That is the remake, isn't it? A Beautiful Girl. But what was his name? Was it Sean something? I can't remember, but it's Skull and Ha-Ha's version featuring Kwon Jong-yeol of 10cm, Ship Senchi, who in the opening there with his little talk over the track is complaining a little bit. I'm not sure if that's what the original was intending, right? Let's get to the hashtag hint one more time before I read out your guesses. So cosmetics, color, lip balm, etc, etc. Remember, for most of these hashtags, and my writer often doesn't make the distinction because she's pure Korean, right, and we don't really think about it in that way, but if you put a hada after many things, a noun, then it can be the verb. But to be strict about it, it's a noun today, so it's not what my writer has written, the act of beautifying one's face or body. It is just the products itself, or maybe the process, perhaps, with all these cosmetics and colours, etc, etc. Let's see what we got on the YouTube live stream. Makeup from Forestville, and Mata, and Junis, and Siska, and Steve. We've got Stacy with that as well. Then the Korean Hwajang, which is makeup, from June 24. I see 0125 with that as well. Then we got some other Korean guesses. Chorip from Forestville. But chorip means to like put something together, so maybe it's an awkward translation of making something up in terms of literally making it. Steve also says changpum. I've not heard that. Like, hwajangpum itself is a good way to talk about makeup, like lipsticks and whatnot. Changpum, I think you've just missed out the first part there of hwajangpum, right? And if I put hwajang into here, yeah, it does also say makeup as a myeongsa, as a noun, and

then Huajangpum as well. Going down a little bit more, how Sirino says cosmetics, because I used it in the hint, that is not right. Jun's saying, was there an IG live earlier on, or is someone late because of his precious son again? There wasn't an IG live, but I did record in the morning, but I was doing ChatGPT, which I have to use my phone for, and I didn't have the tablet in the studio. I do apologise for that. We do try and stream all our weekend recordings. Makeup from Benny. You've also gone in for Chorip and Huajang. Like I said, Chorip is more for actually putting something together. I don't know any makeup related connotation to that. Yeah, it's like assembly or putting something together. Sean Kingston, thank you, Ben and June, for the original artist to Beautiful Girl. He was a bit of a one-hit wonder, wasn't he? Alright, so let's unravel the scroll. The Chokja in the studio, and it is Huajang. Well done. And makeup in English. Let's look at the Hanja roots, the Sino-Korean characters. Hua, to become, to change, to transform. And Chang, to adorn, to decorate, to groom. So to enhance the appearance of one's face or look. Huajang. Huajang. So words and expressions containing it. Huajang pum. Cosmetics, items used when applying makeup. Huajangdae is a vanity or dressing table. And then Huajangpop is makeup technique or application method. What comes to mind for you when you hear makeup or Huajang? When I was little, I used to always think of bright red lipstick, I think. Not so much these days, because I do wear makeup from time to time for broadcasting purposes, right? If you've got any song requests that are linked to the hashtag, that's amazing. Doesn't have to be, though. Can just be a Korean song that you fancy listening to on this Thursday morning KST. Send it in via the YouTube live stream. We'll play a few in hour number one. So in today's opening, we're talking about those Korean cosmetics. And this past August, South Korea's cosmetics export volume reached an all-time high for any recorded August. It surged by 54% compared to the same month last year. Truly incredible, right? And just like we mentioned earlier, Korean cosmetics are hugely said to be popular in North Korea too, which has a lot of restrictions, right? Interestingly, a new tactic has recently emerged where people repackage genuine South Korean cosmetics into Chinese product containers. Even in an environment where people hesitate to even utter the word South Korea, it's astonishing that buyers still seek out these products, largely driven by the power of K-dramas. The growth of K-beauty really highlights how Korean pop culture shapes people's everyday lives and consumer habits worldwide. What's coming up on this edition of the show? Well, in hour number one, much the same of the same as we do on every weekday, we've got Morning Buzz first, introducing the cultural news that Korea has woken up to. Then we've got our daily Korean sentence where we put the hashtag into a line to learn together, Huajang or makeup. And then in hour number two, it's Pick a Mix and K-Sports' turn today with fan favourite Kyuteshi coming in to talk about the latest sports news. Lots of big events coming up soon, including the Asian Games. Wonder if we'll talk about that. We've got song number two now. It's Noi with Tiki Talk.

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And last but not least, if you want to get in touch with the good old-fashioned snail mail, our address is on the bottom of the website. What has captured the attention of Korea this very morning? Let's check it out on Morning Buzz. Otters inhabiting the Hangang River. A survey conducted from January to April this year across 27 sites along the Hangang River confirmed that 27 Eurasian otters, a Class 1 endangered wild species, are living in the area. By sex, there are 16 females and 11 males. This represents roughly an 80% increase compared to the 2022 survey, and 5 family units consisting of parents and pups were observed. The steady rise in the Hangang River's otter population is a positive sign that the river's ecosystem is recovering. Hopefully, an environment where humans and urban wildlife thrive side by side continues to flourish. ...22 years of warmth reaching Geumgamyeon in Jeonju. A donation of 1 million Korean won from an anonymous benefactor arrived in Geumgamyeon of Jeonju of North Chungcheong Province. The sender section on the registered mail envelope listed neither a name nor a valid address, and aside from the cash, there was not a single letter to trace the identity. This year marks the 22nd year this anonymous donor has sent funds to Geumgamyeon ahead of traditional holidays like Seollal and Chuseok. Cumulative donations now total 55.9 million Korean won. That's upwards of like $40,000, accompanied over the years by several gifts of everyday essentials for local residents, such as books and umbrellas. Maintaining such consistent generosity over decades is truly remarkable. Red Red named Korea's TikTok Songs of the Summer 2026. Red Red by the group Cortis has been named the most beloved track of the summer among Korean TikTok users. This summer's Korean chart featured a diverse lineup across genres, ranging from recent K-pop hits like Eilert's It's Me and Plave's Humph, to past classics such as Icon's Love Scenario

as well as global tracks popularized through challenges and memes like Sazan's Moshi Moshi and Hitomi Sakuma's Change My World. With the hot summer behind us, it'll be exciting to see which songs capture everyone's attention in the second half of the year. Let's get to some of your reactions. We got Cortis, congrats from Siska. Junis saying thanks to the anonymous donor. There are just too many performative charity things going on these days. Yeah, doing it for publicity and things like this, unfortunately, is something that exists in our culture. Ben says, wow, this is a big donation, although it's an anonymous one. Steve saying, hopefully those otters can continue to flourish in the Hangang habitat. June 24 saying, otters look cute, but they are quite destructive. Singapore has had that issue for quite some time. Oh, really? Well, we're trying to reintroduce them. I hope we're not making a mistake. Stacy says, congrats, Cortis, for the Song of the Summer. Red, red. And Janice saying it might be the Song of the Year at the year-end awards. Maybe. It's so addictive, the hook. That's why it's perfect for TikTok as well. Ben shouting out to it as well. Anything else? I'm having a little look. Oh, well, Sangman's got some news unrelated to career, but related to me because I'm an Arsenal fan. Our owner, Stan Kroenke, agreeing to purchase the Los Angeles Angels from the longtime owner, Art Moreno, for $4.5 billion. Wow, interesting. All right, let's get to our next track, and then we'll be back with hashtag talk of Hwajang or makeup. We've got to play Cortis's Red, Red.

Red, and I'm wearing red. What a coincidence. No, of course, I prepared. I looked at the playlist in advance and decided to bring my red shirt. Of course, that happened. We are back, and it's hashtag Daily K with the hashtag of huajang or makeup. And, you know, it wasn't something I ever contemplated wearing when I was living in the UK. Here in Korea, even if you're not working in broadcasting like me, you can still wear it as a man, as a woman, of course.

course as well, just in normal times, right? There's nothing to be frowned upon wearing a bit of BB cream, lip balm, etc., etc. Whereas in the UK, still, I think there's a stigma attached to wearing makeup as a male, especially if you're of my age, right? Maybe the younger generation is a bit more open-minded. Here's one of my photos from a broadcast recently, and I am wearing makeup, although not too much. But you can tell my complexion looks a bit lighter than perhaps it does right now, although there are many bright lights in the studio. And that's Minji. Do you remember Minji from the latter part of our Korean segment we had weekly, which used to be done by Korean Onni, Moon So-hyun, and then Minji took over for a little while. And she's doing a kind of podcast show on a network, and I was invited to be a guest, and it was really good fun speaking with her. And yeah, me and my England shirt promoting football, I think it was at the time. Let's see, what else do we have from our listeners? Well, Siska has sent in a lip balm. There's only one lip balm that works with my lips, I've got to say. You said this is your favourite. It's so moist and it's got colour. A solution for me who doesn't like wearing lipstick. So what is the difference between a coloured lip balm and lipstick, I wonder? Because it looks like a lipstick to me. How is that different from lipstick? Is it the ingredients? Is it the fact that lipstick maybe doesn't moisten your lips? I'm not sure. I'm lost. Benny says, what comes to mind for me for makeup or hwajang? Well, there are good chances to see female influencers doing a lot of makeup using Korean cosmetics. And there are good makeup kits out there that you can buy. Indeed, they are. And yes, influencers do help a lot these days with promoting makeup and especially K-makeup these days as well, right? Let's see, any other makeup related messages? I'm seeing lots of song requests and whatnot. Tell me what comes to mind in the chat if you don't have a photo, and I'll read it out a little later on. To all the K-culture fans around the world, don't forget Talk Talk Korea 2026 is happening at the moment. 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Join Talk Talk Korea 2026 today. The legendary Jeonil Music Festival, one of Gwangju's representative music fests of the 80s, is back, and they're also looking for artists to write its next chapter. Voice of Jeonil is open to musicians of all ages and genres, so perform live, share your music, and compete for a chance to advance to the 2026 Jeonil Music Grand Finale of the festival this October. Applications for the September stage are open just for another few days until the 6th. New artist or experienced performer, solo or band, your music could become the next chapter of this legendary festival. So take the stage, join Voice of Jeonil 2026. Let's get on to our daily Korean sentence after our next request. It's from Jun, and you've asked for this one from Sam Kim featuring Crush, Makeup.

probably would find it useful if they just forgot to put on makeup and they're rushing out the door and you're like, "화장 좀 해." I think there are much nicer ways to say this, right? 화장 좀 해야 되지 않아? Don't you think you need to put on some makeup? But that's a little too long for today. So let's keep it short and simple. Record this onto your phones and send it in to me via KakaoTalk, where our username is DailyK. 화장 좀 해. And we'll be back after this song to play your clips and I'll give you tips on pronunciation. Here's Gekko featuring Zion T and Huffelt with no makeup. 화장 치웠어.

0: That's a good one, isn't it? No Makeup Gecko, featuring Zion T and Hatfell. Let's get to our listener voice clip, starting off in Indonesia with Lita today. Here we go. Come on, Lita.
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0: 화장 좀 해. 화장 좀 해. Yeah, you sound like you're not being very sensitive to the other people's person's emotions, but it is perfect pronunciation. Yeah, put on some makeup. Ben from Manila next.
2: 화장 좀 해.
0: Good. 화장 좀 해. Why is no one being nicer about this? Here's Leon from Singapore next.
3: 화장 좀 해.
0: That's the worst one. If you do tut tut tut, you are going to be sleeping on the couch, if you're lucky, probably on the veranda or balcony. 화장 좀 해. Oh my goodness, I don't like that. Let's not say this to one another. Let's say it in a nicer way. And this is 반말 as well. It's informal talk. If you wanted to make it more formal, 해요 or 합시다. Let's do it in a more formal way, which sounds a bit weird. 화장 좀 합시다. That's what your boss might say when you're going out for a meeting. But that does seem like you're crossing all sorts of red lines. Raul from Argentina.
4: 화장 좀 해.
0: 화장 좀 해. I'm imagining you as my husband saying that to me, Rao. No, I'm not feeling good about it. I'm going to say, shut up. I don't want to. Siska from Jakarta next. Come on, Siska.
5: 화장 좀 해.
0: 화장 좀 해. Yeah, that sounds like maybe you're giving advice to a friend, right? Yeah, 화장 좀 해. 화장 좀 해. That sounds all right to me. We've got you, though, in the messages saying, here it's the opposite. We say don't put on too much makeup. You're not going to a wedding party. Oh, 화장 너무 많이 했다. Yeah, I think in Korea, because the kind of trend of makeup, and it has been for a while now, it didn't used to be, I'll give you that, is to be subtle. You don't hear this too often. I remember, though, in the like late 90s, really dark red makeup, almost brown in terms of your lips, was a big trend. My cousins used to do that, and I'd be a little bit scared. House Sierino from Brazil next. Here we go.
6: 화장 좀 해.
0: 화장 좀 해. Sounds a little caring, I suppose, in terms of pronunciation, because it's so short and sweet. It's proving very easy for you guys. 좀 being the filler, you could take it out. 화장 해. 화장 해, but it does sound a lot less natural. Here's Hartley from Albuquerque.
7: 자기야, 화장 좀 해. 사랑해.
0: That's perfect. You see, I can tell that Hartley's about the only married one out of everyone. He knows the score. 자기야, honey, 화장 좀 해. Do some makeup, put on some makeup. 사랑해. I love you. That's what you want to finish up on, isn't it? Let's get to some more music, and then we'll be back with more talk of the hashtag. Here is first up a request from Miss Andriani, who has asked for Ihai featuring Yunmire, and it is the song. Oh, is that the right one? Let me just double check. I've scrolled way up on the chat there. Here we are. Yes, and it's Baegan Lipstick, Red Lipstick. And then we've got Benny from Manila saying, I would like 차가울, and this is a remake originally by Wax. Ah, so, okay, this is the second one we'll get to. The artist is 차가울, and the actual song title, 화장을 고치고, meaning fixing your makeup.

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That's A-R-I-R-A-N-G. 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Also, search the same thing. On the YouTube live stream, you can see all the shows. The channel's name is Arirang Radio, K-pop, K-culture, and news from Korea. If you're down in Jeju Island, you can listen to us on the FM dial. 88.7 FM in Jeju City, 88.1 in Seogwipo, and 101.9 in the Daejeong area. 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You can click on the banner there. If you're down on Jeju Island, you might meet our researcher on the street, and we'd really appreciate just a few minutes of your time. And it is not completely selfless, because we will hopefully tailor shows and content to what you suggest. So give us your honest opinions about the station. Thank you very much. We had this one from Ing Yin. Wowzers, look at all this makeup, Ing. And what do you say about this? Let me get to your message. It says, my skincare and makeup stash for a hashtag challenge. The lip and eye palette kits belong to my sister. I wouldn't buy such a set with 50 colours. In fact, I will use the same lipstick for years, even after it expires. Oh yeah, lipstick expires, doesn't it? I have heard that, but I don't know why. And then there's a little clip here as well for K-Beauty. Oh, I like it. Is this your K-Beauty routine and all those products on the table? That is a lot, isn't it? Then we've got Rao getting in touch with your skincare. So I don't know if it's quite makeup. There is a distinction, isn't there? But here we go. Not proper makeup, but there are some products that I use. Nivea sunscreen. White is a moisturizing cream. And the sky blue is hyaluronic acid. That is really in trend here in Korea at the moment. And the yellow one is cleansing water. Oh, you're pretty good with skincare compared to my average Western friends who are not using half of those, I would say. Junis says, I'm curious about the results of the global survey. Shouldn't that be shared with listeners first before doing another one? Interesting opinion, Junis. It would be nice if that was shared. I don't know if that's usually par for the course, though. I think we use that internally. I will try and find out. But certainly, doing surveys here domestically, I think it's actually a requirement because we've got the FM frequencies down in Jeju Island. Let's get to hour number two and pick a mix, K-Sports with Kyuteshi. This from Kim Dong-yul to take us out of hour one, featuring Kim Jong-won. It's Brink of Summer, 여름의 끝자락.

0: Wildfires are a highly dangerous phenomenon that can destroy entire ecosystems, and recovery takes a great deal of time and effort. So, taking extra precautions to prevent forest fires is of utmost importance. If you're heading into a mountain, do not take any matches or lighters with you, and use outdoor stoves and open fires only in designated areas. Upon discovery of a wildfire, dial the area code N119 or the area code N112 to report the blaze. A small fire can be extinguished by snuffing it with an item of clothing or by stomping it out. But if the fire has spread and has become difficult to control, then leave the area ASAP. Wind exacerbates the spread of flames in its direction, so check the direction where the wind is blowing and stay away from its path. Seek shelter in a burnt-out area, lower terrain, a paved road, or behind a large rock. Avoid areas that are located in a higher terrain from the fire. If you do not have sufficient time to evacuate, then head towards lower terrain and clear the area of any leaves and branches. Call the rescue authorities and lie down in a prone position with your face covered. Those living near the area where a fire has broken out should spray water around their homes and remove any gas containers and other flammable materials to prevent their homes from burning down. Shut your doors and windows and head towards a farmland, a school, an empty lot, or a community center that is as far away as possible from the wildfire. If an evacuation order has been issued, then evacuate quickly according to instructions from your local government authorities. Inform your neighbors of the situation to help them get to safety as well. Before hiking up a mountain, check whether entry is restricted or if the hiking trails have been closed off. Do not enter any restricted areas that is at high risk of a wildfire. Radio.
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3: Thank you very much for sticking with us for hour number two of the show. Just got 10 a.m. here in Seoul, South Korea. I'm your host, Peter Bint. It's Hashtag Daily K. It's the 3rd of September, Thursday. We've got Pick a Mix, K-Sports, Kuteshi coming in to talk about a few different sporting events and a few bits of sport news as well. We've had a big one that we did mention on the show yesterday to do with the men's national football team that we'll hopefully be taking a bit of a dive into. We also need to tell you about the events that are happening at the moment. We've got K-Culture fans around the world excited for Talk Talk Korea 2026, the global content contest. 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The legendary Jeonju Music Festival, one of Gwangju's representative music fests of the 80s, is back, and they're looking for artists who will write its next chapter. Voice of Jeonju is open to musicians of all ages and genres. Perform live, share your music, and compete for a chance to advance to the 2026 Jeonju Music Festival Grand Finale this October. Applications for the September stage run through to September 6th. New artist or experienced performer, solo or band, your music could become the next chapter of this legendary festival. So take the stage and join Voice of Jeonju 2026. Let's see what else we have on the chats and whatnot. Some of you, saying that you don't really know the results of the Arirang surveys usually. I wonder if that's not the norm everywhere. I mean, when listener surveys are conducted in Korea with the main radio stations, I think the only things you ever find out is if a show is like number one or if their listenership rating has gone up. That's not how we do our global surveys. Like, there's no global radio listener rankings or anything. So I think it's pretty normal, is it not? Although, yeah, if you guys want it, I will try to see what I can do. Stacey's saying they've got a 7-Up lip balm, a Dr. Pepper one as well. I have seen those, and they do seem a little bit gimmicky, don't they? Hal Cirino says, I lost the opportunity of sharing my Coca-Cola lip balm. I thought it was an international thing, but it looks like it's only for the Brazilian market. No, I have seen that in other places, and it is interesting. Siska educating me, saying lip balm is oily and the colour's not strong like lipstick. It looks red, the photo I sent earlier, but it's not actually red. Okay. Let's get to our first track of hour number two. It is Felix of Stray Kids, who is everywhere these days. His long blonde hair, I see his picture on billboards and cafes and everything else. He's singing this one, Slow It Down.

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1: Pick and Shit!
0: That's right, Kyuta Shit is in the studio, and you're wearing... PSG, Kyuteshi with PSG. Oh, it rhymes. 잘 어울리네요.
1: Yeah.
0: PSG, Kyuteshi. You shouldn't be an Arsenal fan anymore.
1: No, no. In the bag is the Kang In-Lee.
0: Oh, Kang In-Lee. So it's a Korean player who's no longer there, unfortunately. Gone over to Atletico Madrid and doing really well, right?
1: He's good.
0: I'm excited. I think he's going to be really successful.
1: 이제 다시.
0: Yeah.
1: 손흥민의 다음을 이룰.
0: Please.
1: Please.
0: We need football to be popular again.
1: Yeah.
0: Like when Son Heung-min was in Tottenham. Because Son Heung-min's playing in LAFC, but it's not as exciting because it's MLS. Is he doing well, Son Heung-min?
1: Yeah, he's good.
0: He's all right.
1: Yeah,
0: not
1: but
0: bad.
1: The MLS is not popular in Korea.
0: Yeah, it's not top tier, right? Anywhere in the world, I don't think it's popular. It's like super popular is the right thing to say, even in America. Although with Son Heung-min and Messi, it's better than before. Have you been well, Kyuta, since we saw you about a month ago?
1: Yeah,
0: done anything
1: ago.
0: Fun? Mm-hmm. Your hair looks nice. You look handsome. Have you got a girlfriend?
1: Recently, no. 갑자기 훅 들어오시네요.
0: Because you look so lovely. I thought maybe you're like taking good care of yourself to impress your lady friend.
1: Cutting my hair.
0: Yeah.
1: And also this month is very... Gonna be busy because we have a lot of university festival in this month.
0: And Kyuteshi is one of the most popular university festival MCs. So you've got lots. You're gonna be going up and down the country. Where's the university furthest away? 가장 먼 대학교.
1: 진주.
0: 진주.
1: 진주 교대. 진주 Education University.
0: Wow, you go all the way down south.
1: Yeah. If you take a car, it takes four half an hour.
0: Wow.
1: And if you take SRT, then you take a 4:30 hour.
0: It's the same.
1: Yeah, same.
0: Car or train. Oh, no. Yeah, because some places it's not too close to the KTX station or something, and then it still takes a long time.
1: Yeah.
0: You're right. Today's hashtag is 화장 or makeup. You know, you also work in broadcasting and events. If you didn't, or in normal

0: normal times, mm-hmm. do you also wear makeup?
1: Yeah, I usually make a sunblock.
0: Sunblock, yeah, that's mm-hmm. essential in Korea.
1: And drawing the eyebrow.
0: Oh, really?
1: You don't need to draw eyebrow.
0: I need to take my eyebrows out. I really do, I cut them.
1: Yeah, we call it 송승헌 눈썹.
0: Yeah, the famous actor 송승헌, mm-hmm. who's known for having these. And I think some people call them like slugs, like 민다오팽이.
1: Ah.
0: They're very, very thick, yeah. Mm-hmm. But to be honest, this is also a problem if they're too thick. And mm-hmm. if they're too thin, it's a problem. I didn't know, but now you tell me. Oh, I can see. Oh, it looks nice.
1: And also, 면도하고. Shaving.
0: Is that makeup? I don't know. Mm? But British guys, yeah, really. Sunscreen, not so much. Eyebrows, no way. And BB cream, they don't know what it is.
1: Yeah, I think they hate the man who makeup.
0: Yeah, still, it's a little old-fashioned. I think the younger generation maybe is changing, which is a good thing, you know.
1: When I've been to Manchester, I went to Sephora, the makeup shop.
0: Yeah.
1: So I buying the eyebrow.
0: Okay.
1: But some guys look me very weird.
0: I'm sure they did.
1: Yeah.
0: They shouldn't, but there is that stereotype, unfortunately. Mm-hmm. How's Serena from Brazil saying, hello, Gutteshi, looking great. Happy, happy Thursday. Junis from Singapore saying, good morning, Kute, our source of Korean sports news. What about waxing for guys?
1: Waxing?
0: Have you tried waxing?
1: Not yet.
0: No, I'm scared it will hurt.
1: Yeah, I heard it's very, very hard.
0: Yeah, painful. But it is a thing. I know some of my friends who do waxing, actually, mm-hmm. to remove hair from all sorts of places. Mm-hmm. You can find waxing places in Seoul quite easily.
1: But I want to do my laser 제모.
0: Ah.
1: Laser.
0: Hair removal. For your facial hair.
1: Yeah.
0: Then you don't need to shave.
1: Yeah.
0: Really? Mm-mm. Forever?
1: But recently,
0: I
1: tried to laser 제모.
0: Yeah.
1: But, you know, the Gillette.
0: Yes.
1: The shaving brand.
0: They are sponsoring lots of things.
1: They're sponsoring me.
0: Then you cannot do laser hair removal.
1: But 그게 있더라고요. 레이저 제모를 하면 그거를 할 광고를 할 수 없더라고요.
0: Of course.
1: Yeah.
0: Yeah, because they are shavers. And if you do laser hair removal. But does laser hair removal last forever? You never have to shave?
1: No. 1 or 2 years.
0: Oh, interesting. Yeah, I know some girls who have done armpit laser hair removal.
1: Yeah.
0: You're right. We've gone completely off topic because that's the hashtag of Hwajang or makeup. We'll come back to sports. So what is our first bit of news that we're going to talk about, Kite?
1: Have you heard Roberto Moreno, our new coach?
0: I don't think I know who he is, though.
1: Oh.
0: Do I? Is he famous?
1: He's the coach of the Luis Enrique.
0: Oh, okay. So he's worked under Luis Enrique together.
1: Even he's the 수석 코치.
0: Ah, I see. I didn't know that. Mm-hmm. Okay.
1: Roberto Moreno. Following the painful group stage exit at 2026 World Cup, the long vacant head coach position for the Korean national football team has finally been filled.
0: Woohoo! It's just interim, right? Temporary.
1: Yeah, temporary. Okay. Until November 27th.
0: Okay.
1: Only 3 months.
0: Mm-hmm.
1: The Korea Football Association has officially named Spanish manager Roberto Moreno as the new interim head coach.
0: Mm.
1: This marks the very first time in Korean football history that a manager from Spain is taking charge of the national team. Moreno is bringing in an all-Spanish coaching staff of 5, including assistant coach Eduardo Do Campo, who he previously worked with the FK Sochi in Russia.
0: Oh, interesting. Okay, so all-Spanish lineup. Yeah, I see on his Wikipedia page, assistant to Luis Enrique, and then managed his own teams as well. Mm-hmm. Okay.
1: And also, he looks very good.
0: He is very handsome, isn't he?
1: Yeah, so...
0: Someone said I look like him. No, not at all.
1: Two eyes, one nose, one
0: Two eyebrows
1: nose.
0: As well. Yeah,
1: oh, yeah. thick eyebrow.
0: There you go. Yeah.
1: So, this interim setup under Moreno will be responsible for 6 A-matches starting right this month.
0: Mm-hmm.
1: If he delivers solid results and presents a clear technical vision over the 6 games, his contract including an option to extend through the 2027 Asian Cup in Saudi.

0: then the, his contract until to the next to Asian Cup.
1: Yeah, which still is not that far away.
0: Yeah, six That's, months.
1: Yeah, 6 months. But I guess the plan is hopefully he's really good, and then we just keep him maybe even till the next World Cup.
0: Yeah,
1: maybe. Mm-mm. You never know.
0: 왜냐면 만약 모레노 그만 if he quit,
1: yeah,
0: then we need someone else
1: again. Yeah, and so people are not going to be happy about that, and people didn't want it permanent because they wanted us to take our time to make the right decision. So I guess this is the good compromise. Mm-mm. The moment. Okay, tell us more about Moreno.
0: So looking at Moreno's resume is a fascinating mix of contrasting reputations. First off, he's a manager without any professional playing experience.
1: Ah, he's not been a player.
0: Yeah.
1: Okay.
0: He got into coaching at the young age of 25, starting wow. out as a video analyst for FC Barcelona B.
1: Ah.
0: The game changer in his career was legendary manager Luis Enrique, yeah. currently coaching PSG and Champions League winner. Coaching Enrique's eye, Moreno served as his right-hand man for 8 years starting in 2011.
1: Wow.
0: Following him to AS Roma, Celta Vigo, Barcelona, and Spanish national team.
1: Oh, wow.
0: Where he led tactical planning and match analysis. The absolute highlight of his career came in 2019 when he stepped in for Enrique during a personal attest, taking charge of the Spanish national team and going unbeaten with 7 wins and 2 draws to steer Spain into Euro 2020.
1: Oh, yeah, because Enrique had to step away for private reasons. Mm-hmm. He was in charge for those games. Oh, so he's got some national team experience mm-hmm. as well with Spain. And Luis Enrique, if you don't know, he's like seen as the best coach in the world at the moment because PSG won the Champions League.
0: The double.
1: Yeah, which is... I don't like that. It makes me very angry. But Moreno, his club career is a little bit not so good.
0: His track record as a solo club manager leaves a big question mark. Aside from leading FK Sochi to promotion to top tier in 2024, his spells at AS Monaco, Granada, and Sochi mostly ended in dismissals due to poor results.
1: Mm.
0: His overall career win rate stands at just 36%.
1: Uh-oh.
0: Yeah, which understandably makes fans nervous.
1: Okay, so I wonder how they feel about him. There's also another controversy.
0: He even got caught up in bizarre controversy during his time at Sochi, earning the label of an AI fanatic. It was revealed that a training schedule he created using ChatGPT forced players to stay awake for 28 straight hours of training just 2 days before a long-distance away match.
1: What?
0: A story that caused quite a stir.
1: That's ridiculous. Stay awake for 28 hours.
0: Asking to ChatGPT.
1: Yeah, I know AI is very important these days, mm-mm. but you shouldn't rely on it too much as well. So that club record is not so good. So why did the KFA hire him? What did they say?
0: So despite this rocky club record, according to the association, Coach Moreno not only demonstrated a deep understanding of Korean football, but his passion for presenting sharp.

0: World Cup 2026 was its rigid, flavorless tactics. Morena, on the other hand, is a technician closely attuned to modern football trends. Unlike club teams that train together every day, national teams have to establish a clear technical identity during short assembly periods.
1: Yeah.
0: In that sense, his data-driven approach to define clear roles for players was seen as the ideal fit for a quick turnaround.
1: So they think he'll be able to have a lot of impact in a short period of time. I hope so, but I'm not sure. 3 months.
0: Yeah. Now, Roberto Moreno has just 3 months and 6 A-matches to work with. In this short window, he faced 2 major tasks. Number one, establishing a clear technical identity on the pitch. Rather than endlessly testing new players, he needs to build a custom technical framework that maximizes core stars like Heung-min Son or Lee Kang-in and Kim Min-jae.
1: Yeah.
0: Fixing the midfield pressing sim and transition speed, glaring weakness from the recent World Cup, is an urgent priority.
1: I hope he can do that.
0: Two, rebuilding fan trust. I think this is the most important thing.
1: Yes, and difficult.
0: Yeah. Korean football is currently facing severe backlash due to fairness controversies surrounding former manager Hong Myung-bo's appointment and administrative failure that have left fans deeply disillusioned. While Moreno can't fix administrative problems himself, delivering convincing performance and refreshed attitude on the pitch could be the key to winning back the fans.
1: Yeah, the fans have hated Korean football maybe more than ever, right, with the FA and Hong Myung-bo. And that's not Moreno's job to fix. He's not working at the FA. Yeah, he's the manager. But if they do well, then fans kind of forgive the FA, or they forget about the FA maybe a little bit.
0: We have 4 matches in end of this month.
1: Yeah.
0: Ecuador, Uruguay, Uzbekistan, and Venezuela.
1: Are they all friendlies?
0: All friendly.
1: Okay.
0: So, if he... the result is not important, I think.
1: Yeah.
0: 과정, progress.
1: Yeah,
0: if
1: exactly.
0: If the progress is good in the first 2 matches, then I think fans come back to the stadium.
1: I hope so. I hope so. Maybe to start supporting a new era. But the problem is they're only friendlies, and to know what's happening in a friendly, how valuable it is, it's very difficult. Because the other team as well, they're just maybe practicing or something like that. So maybe we'll have to look to hopefully get him to the Asian Cup in January, which is competitive,
0: and
1: see how he can do there. And fingers crossed.
0: And also I saw the article, Moreno also checked all of K-League team. Even Kim Chun Sang-mo.
1: Really?
0: Yeah.
1: Like checking out their players and
0: stuff?
1: Yeah,
0: yeah, yeah.
1: Wow.
0: So I think such as Lee Seung-woo.
1: Yeah.
0: Yeah, that player want to go to the national team.
1: Ah, but, so maybe more domestic players.
0: Yeah, yeah. During the Hong Myung-bo period. 그래서 기회를 또 새로 주지 않을까.
1: Fingers crossed he will go deep, but because he's not Korean, it's going to be more difficult for him. But he seems very passionate, doesn't
0: he? Yeah.
1: Maybe because he needs to rebuild his career, like we said, not so much success recently. We'll be back after this with more sports talk. This is the official cheer song from 2US for the Korean national team, Dream With Us.

0: the official cheers song of the national team of Korea for football. A few messages. Peter, one of our Korean listeners, saying, Moreno 못 이겨도 좋으니까 재밌는 경기 해줬으면 좋겠네. Doesn't matter if Moreno wins, just show some fun football. It would be nice if we win and show fun football, but I think Peter's right. We should think, as long as it's entertaining and it looks like progress, we should be happy. Yeah, don't expect like 3-0 or 4-0 or something like that. It's difficult nowadays.
1: 근데 감독이 바뀌면 사실 모든 축구 팬들은 다 기대하니까.
0: Yeah.
1: They all expect
0: something new,
1: yeah.
0: something fun. And then if it's disappointing, then that will be bad. So he needs a good start, right? The first couple of games. Fingers crossed. Hopefully it's good. Jun says, I really hope for improved results for the Taeguk Warriors in the friendly matches. It will be an important indicator for their Asian Cup. And I'm also curious, with the U23 Taeguk Warriors doing well, they need to retain their gold medal streak at the upcoming Asian Games. That's a U23 event. Yeah, because they get military exemption if they win the gold medal. I think they've won it, what, 4 times in a row?
1: That is the second topic.
0: The second topic. What a good link to the second topic.
1: Thanks,
0: here we
1: June.
0: Go. June, you're perfect. Here we go.
1: Yeah. The second topic is about Nagoya Asian Game. Asia biggest sporting spectacle 2026. Aichi Nagoya Asian Games is right around the corner. Running for 16 days from September 1st.
0: Oh, it started.
1: No. September, it start at 21st, maybe?
0: Okay.
1: No. September 19th.
0: Yeah, okay.
1: 19th through October 4th. On the 26th of the last month, the Korean Sports Olympic Committee finalizing the blueprint for Team Korea, approving a massive delegation of 1,052 athletes.
0: Wow.
1: And official across 41 sports.
0: Ooh.
1: This tournament is set to be a true proving ground, a chance to see a new generation step up and watch years of sweat and sacrifice pay off.
0: Yeah, so there's so many sports. It's like the European Games or Commonwealth Games or Mini Olympics for Asia, right? But still, we're going to talk a bit about football again.
1: Yeah. Out of all the events, none carries more hype or more crushing pressure than under-23 men's football.
0: Yeah.
1: Our squad is chasing an unprecedented 4th consecutive gold medal following titles in 2014, 18, and 2023.
0: Ooh.
1: Head coach Lee Min-sung teams officially kicked off training on September 1st at the Cheonan Football Park, and the roster is stacked.
0: We got some good players there,
1: right? Yeah, Pae Jun-ho, Yang Min-hyuk, such as the play for in the overseas young stars.
0: Yeah.
1: And wildcard trio, Eom Ji-sung play for Swansea.
0: Mm-hmm.
1: And Yang Hyun-jun play for Celtic.
0: Yep.
1: And Lee Hyuk play for Gangwon FC.
0: So those wild cards are the ones that don't have to be under 23. They can be older because they're seen as important players to hopefully get military exemption and whatnot. So they're going for their fourth title. They won it 3 times in a row. And if they do 4, that'll be the first time ever in history. Wait, what club is Yang Min-hyuk playing for? Because he was at Tottenham, right?
1: Beresterslo.
0: Where's that?
1: Beresterslo in Belgium. He loaned.
0: He's

0: on loan again.
1: Yeah, now he's the fourth club.
0: Yeah, because he signed for Tottenham when Tottenham was still there, and then has been sent out on loan. He's very young still, so fingers crossed for him.
1: Yeah, always Tottenham loan Yang Min-hyuk.
0: Yeah.
1: So Korean players do not go to the
0: Tottenham. Yeah. Just come to Arsenal. It will be better than Park Chi-young, I promise. I promise. I'm going to one day meet Park Chi-young. I promise and apologise. He was there many years ago and didn't get many chances. Let's talk about the squad then a little bit more.
1: Yeah, the 14 domestic players get their first to lay down the defensive foundation before heading to Japan on the 6th, where the European contingent will join to complete the technical puzzle, drawn into Group D alongside Middle Eastern powerhouse Qatar and Saudi Arabia. It's going to be all out war right from the opener against Qatar on the 15th.
0: Oh, so there's only maybe three teams in the group. They've got to win then.
1: To be honest, public sentiment toward coach Lee Min-sung's team hasn't been great.
0: Oh, really?
1: Earlier this year at 2000 and under 23 Asian Cup, despite reaching the semifinals, they suffered a painful loss to arch rivals Japan.
0: Oh, no.
1: And then fell to Vietnam in the third place match.
0: Oh, no, they lost. Oh, yeah, dear.
1: Triggering heavy criticism.
0: Okay.
1: On top of them, the senior national team's shocking group stage exit at 2026 World Cup has cast a dark cloud over Korean football as a whole, putting even more weight on this young team's shoulders.
0: Is he famous, Lee Min-sung?
1: He's a member of the 98 France World Cup.
0: Oh, he was in the squad then. Oh, I do not remember.
1: Have you heard Tokyo Daecheop?
0: No.
1: In 1997,
0: we
1: yokjeonseung.
0: He went to Japan and came from behind.
1: 2-1. He's a defender.
0: Oh.
1: But he's scoring the 중거리, like 30 meters.
0: Nice.
1: Yeah, very fantastic.
0: So he's like
1: goals.
0: A hero for that.
1: Yeah, so we call that one because he's that match held in the Tokyo.
0: Wow.
1: And we yokjeonseung
0: came from behind with a long range goal.
1: Yeah.
0: So he used to be loved, maybe similar to Hong Bong-bo, and now not so loved. Oh dear. What did he say though? He said something at the media day.
1: Still, Coach Lee came out strong during media day. Not being able to play with the full strength roster during the press made for a bumpy road, but those trials will serve as a good medicine. We'll sharpen our weak points and bring home the gold medal no matter what.
0: Fingers crossed. But that's hard to do it four times in a row. But if they don't win, there's going to be disappointment, isn't there?
1: Because some players have to go to the military service.
0: Exactly. And that's a big disruption to their career. Tell us more about the event itself. It's not going well, the organization at the moment, right?
1: Meanwhile, over in Japan, a visitor loading disaster and safety concerns have erupted with just about 2 weeks left until opening day.
0: Oh, no.
1: The organizing committee originally budgets for 15,000 participants.
0: Okay.
1: But after adding sports like tagball and paddle, the count shut up is 17,000.
0: Oh, more than 2,000
1: more. Yeah.
0: Uh-oh.
1: Their response to extra participants, go find your own place to stay.
0: What? That's not okay.
1: Yeah.
0: They've got to help them, no?
1: A blender day sparked international embarrassment.
0: That's terrible.
1: The OCA, Olympic Council of Asia, had to step in to do damage control, but the rear elephant in the room is the complete absence of an unfilled athletic village.
0: Oh no.
1: To cut costs, organizers keep building a new village altogether, opting instead to split 17,000 people across cruise ships, modular container housing, and scattered hotels across multiple cities.
0: Oh.
1: Adapting to the subpar unfamiliar condition is now a major wild card for our athletic performance.
0: Yeah, you always have to have the athletes' village. Like, you see it with the Olympics all the time, so there's a really cool atmosphere there. Mm-hmm. There have been controversies in the past, wasn't it? Did Tokyo do the Olympics recently?
1: Yeah.
0: And they had the wooden beds, I think. Not wooden. It was like paper cardboard bed as well.
1: And also very small.
0: Very narrow, right?
1: And also the same issue in Paris Olympic also.
0: Oh, not enough accommodation and stuff.
1: They building 선수촌을 만들었는데.
0: Yeah.
1: The Paris Olympic want to be a friendly.
0: Environmentally friendly.
1: So they built wood
0: bed. Oh, that was it. It was the cardboard like beds that you could recycle.
1: Yeah, so I saw the video. The players punched the bed. The bed was broken.
0: Yeah, that was not so good, was it? Although Europe is very proud of being environmentally friendly. Yeah. Oh, this doesn't seem like a good start so far, does it?
1: Yeah, between the leg of the main athlete village living on cruise ship were the container and immense pressure on the football team. This Asian game is packed with off-the-field chaos. Yet, despite these tough conditions, all members of the Team Korea are racing up their shoes in silence, determined to make every drop of sweat count. They are heading into enemy territory across Tokyo, Nagoya, and Osaka, and they need all our full support. Mm. From the football opener on September 15th to the closing ceremony on October 4th, let's cheer them on every step of the way.
0: Yeah, these athletes, some of them, this will be the pinnacle, their high point of their career. Mm. So let's hope they can win a medal. Mm. But even if they don't, they've done lots of hard work. Oh, yeah. Well done. Well
1: medal
0: done,
1: is indeed. Not important.
0: No.
1: It's not me there.
0: Little bit important. But we will be back in part three with some badminton talk as well. So here is Daybreak with Go On.

0: And that brings us back for part three of Pick and Mix with Kitashi and for K Sports today. We just talked about the Nagoya Aishi Asian Games. I went to Nagoya like 6 weeks ago. It was lovely. Lovely. Yeah, with my two children and a few dads, we went and took the kids. It was really hot, but it was lovely. But I can't imagine so many people there.
1: For a trip?
0: It's not a huge city. Yeah, just for fun.
1: Just for a trip?
0: Yeah. Can I not go for a trip? Do I have to work all the time?
1: Yeah, you all day.
0: All day, every day. Ben from Manila says, that's going to be big because the Philippines are defending the men's basketball gold medal.
1: Philippines are good, yeah.
0: Really? I didn't know they were traditionally good at basketball, right?
1: Because they, 그 혼혈, I think 혼혈 선수들도 좀 있고.
0: They have some
1: Spanish
0: mixed
1: players 있는 걸로 알고 있어요.
0: And some Spanish players as well to maybe help them out there. Mm-hmm. Yeah, mm-hmm. Korean basketball, fingers crossed, they can do well. No? No. Is it a disaster? Oh, didn't we talk about basketball last time?
1: Yeah, yeah.
0: What happened? Did we not do well?
1: 모르게 한번 검색해봐야 될 것 같은데.
0: Oh, okay. But no hope. Not big hope.
1: Finger crossed to baseball and football.
0: Baseball and football. We'll avoid basketball for now. Junis from Singapore says, yeah, I saw that Japan's having those issues with accommodation because the number of athletes is much higher. Yeah, that's hard. They didn't expect that many athletes. Uh-huh. And you said, are there any Korean athletes we should pay attention to for medal hopes at the games, apart from football? Mm-hmm. What about An Se-young, for example?
1: Our third top pick.
0: Jun is reading your mind. Do you send him the script
1: before? Where are
0: before?
1: You? Where are
0: He's
1: you?
0: He's spying on you.
1: In my heart? Oh
0: yeah,
1: my gosh.
0: I'm sure. Okay, so yeah. Badminton queen.
1: Our third top pick is the badminton empress, An Se-young. Right now, her name alone strikes absolute terror in the world of badminton. On September 1st, at the 2026 BWF China Masters, round of 32 in Shenzhen, she stunned the world once again with the scoreline that you really have to see to believe.
0: Oh my goodness, what was the score? What was so surprising?
1: Her opponent was Taiwan's Lin Xiangti. A formidable contender ranked 17th in the world.
0: So not bad at all.
1: Yeah, 17.
0: That's amazing.
1: But need just 33 minutes to wrap things up.
0: Just half an hour.
1: Yeah.
0: Oh my goodness.
1: She cruised to a 2-0 set victory, blowing away the second set with the stretching score of 21-3.
0: Oh my God, that is a thrashing, isn't it?
1: We are not talking about the casual backyard game here. This is the top-tier international tournament. And she held the world-class player to just 3 points.
0: Wow.
1: It left fans around the world completely speechless, wondering just how far her evolution can go.
0: Yeah, I'm so curious.
1: If you take a closer look at the second game, you can see just how close to perfection her play has become. Leading 4-1 early on, went on their relentless scoring run where beach patrolly every shot turned into a point,
0: wow,
1: blowing the score wide open to 11-1.
0: Oh my goodness.
1: After the interval, she gave up just 2 more points, rattling off 6 straight points from 15-3 to seal the deal.
0: Wow.
1: She had beaten Lin in 37 minutes just 6 months ago. But this time, she shaved off 4 whole minutes and gave up an unrealistically low number of points.
0: Lin must hate her. So already beat her in 37 minutes, which is really short for a game of badminton, and now 33.
1: If I'm a Lin Xiangti,
0: yeah,
1: I feel frustrating.
0: I think I would just pretend I'm sick and just not play the game.
1: Mm-hmm.
0: That's a little bit embarrassing, though.
1: Yeah.
0: But there are some players, you know, and football teams as well, just opponents, sometimes their styles don't match, so one can win by a really big score.
1: Yes.
0: Obviously, Lin is still a world-class player. Let's say, well done, Lin. Well done. Mm-hmm. Good effort.
1: Such as Arsenal versus Bayern Munich.
0: Yeah, for a long time.
1: 5-1, 5-1.
0: Yeah. Let's not use that example. Let's say Arsenal versus Tottenham. Usually we
1: Tottenham
0: win.
1: Tottenham and Chelsea.
0: Yeah. Tottenham never win. There we go. We like that one.
1: Foreign media immediately short or with the praise. BWF An Se-young brush aside world number 17, Lin Xiangti, to keep her unstoppable momentum going.
0: Wow.
1: the third time Singapore, South Korea world number one and world champion An Se-young put on the dominant display, holding her opponent to just 3 points.
0: An Se-young is just dominating. Like, no one is winning big tournaments apart from her. She's winning, like, all the big tournaments. Yeah. So she should win gold, right? Mm-hmm.
1: What makes this blowout victory even more incredible is that it comes right on the heel of her world championship title in New Delhi just last month. Mm. Back then, An was dealing with a left foot injury suffered during the Japan Open and wasn't even at 100%. Yet she reclaimed the world title for the first time in 3 years with the flawless perfect run.
0: Wow.
1: Without dropping a single set from the round of 64 all the way to the final.
0: She's a monster at badminton, isn't she?
1: Yeah, like Leo Messi.
0: Maybe bigger, maybe like Federer.
1: Roger Federer.
0: Yeah, I don't know, it's crazy.
1: Now An has her sights set on two massive goals. Mm. First, China Masters three-peat. She captured the title in 2024 and 2025. Lifting the trophy again this year would tie Chen Yifei record for the most women's single title at this moment.
0: Wow.
1: And Nagoya Asian Games, kicking off in just 2 weeks, she's going for back-to-back Asian Games gold as defending champion after her heroic injury-defying gold medal run in Hangzhou in 2023.
0: Oh, so she won that and she was injured then as well.
1: Yeah.
0: Wow. That's amazing.
1: I think she had a disadvantage.
0: Being injured?
1: Yeah.
0: Of course. Mm. And still won.
1: Yeah.
0: This is great. I'm guessing everyone just doesn't want her to play anymore, the other female players.
1: Because she's very good.
0: Yeah.
1: So someone else give her the handicap.
0: On purpose.
1: Yeah.
0: To say, try and win now. Maybe she could play with like one hand tied behind her back or something. That is true. Maybe with one foot hopping around. No. We don't want to tease the other players. I'm sure they're all very good, but An is just another level.
1: 그만큼 너무 잘하니까.
0: At the moment.
1: When reporters ask her about the pressure of playing away in Japan for the Asian Games, she gave a bold answer fitting for a king. Mm. Even playing in Japan, I'm going to attack with the mindset that I have nothing to lose. Mm. That's going to make my opponents even more nervous.
0: Wow.
1: I'll just play my game the way I've always prepared and trained.
0: She sounds so confident, doesn't she?
1: And when a player who holds every title imaginable, world number one, Olympic gold medalist, world champion, enters the court feeling like she has nothing to lose, how could anyone stand in her way?
0: Well, that's nice of her to say that, but she has everything to lose, to be honest. Like, if she doesn't win, then people will be disappointed. Mm. So I think the pressure is on An, but she's kind of saying it like, it's not on me.
1: Yeah.
0: Yeah, because the other players, if they win, that's going to be the highlight of their career, maybe, right? So they all want to beat her. It's like any champion, Arsenal this season, everyone wants to beat us. But we are just beating them all. Aston Villa, go away. Coventry, go away.
1: 그게 바로 챔피언의 매력.
0: So well done, An Se-young. You are just like Arsenal.
1: With her dominant play over injuries, surgical tactics that this mental opponent, relentless self-improvement and grounded humility, An Se-young really has it all. We are sending our absolute best wishes to her as she chased that China Master three-peat and prepared to soar once again for Team Korea at Nagoya Asian Games starting September 19th.
0: Yeah, good luck. I'm pretty sure she's going to win both of these, unless she has a bad injury.
1: I will go the An Se-young matches in this Asian game.
0: Oh, nice. Yeah. You're traveling. Mm. What are you doing? Work or just pleasure or both?
1: Just for travel.
0: Oh, nice. That's lovely. Mm-hmm. You're going to watch anything else? The football?
1: Football and baseball.
0: Ooh.
1: And An Se-young's badminton.
0: Yeah.
1: And Shin Yubin's table tennis.
0: Oh, nice. Ping-pong. Is she got a good chance maybe of winning a medal?
1: Yeah.
0: Fingers crossed. Well, you can tell us all about it when you come back.
1: Okay, Kutushu. I will.
0: Thank you so much. Never wear a Paris Saint-Germain shirt again, though. Thank you. And we'll see you in a month's time. Here's Kyung Jae-hwan to take out Kyuteshi. As time goes by, 시간이 지나고.

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4: 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We do have prizes on the show as well that I didn't tell you about today. 3-month premium memberships to Talk to Me in Korean.com and Kwiga, Teen, and Yongo books for our listeners who are trying to brush up on their English skills who are from Korea, vice versa basically. Massive thanks to all our staff members behind the scenes for their help on the show today. Our producer Lee Min Hee, our writers Kim Jung-hee and Kwak Kyung-ok, and our sound engineer for the day, Kim Jae-hee. And we've got our news bite coming up in just a minute, and then Culture Crunch with Ji-hee. We did have our Arirang Radio gathering on Friday, which was really good fun seeing all the DJs apart from one that was off in another country, and it wasn't me. Last track is Changi Ha to take us out. Do or don't, 할 건지 말 건지. It's been your Daily Dose of Korea, hashtag Daily K, out.
5: 할 건지 말 건지 나도 몰라 잘 몰라 맞는지 틀린지 물어보지 마 나도 제

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1: It's here it is.
0: Two. 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
4: Welcome to Arirang News. This is Choi Ji-an, and we start with the top headlines at this hour. More than a week after catastrophic flooding struck the Nepal-China border region, rescuers are stepping up efforts. Restored road access allows heavy machinery into the worst-hit areas. A 44-member South Korean emergency relief team is also joining the search for 9 Korean workers still out of contact. Nepal's Disaster Management Authority said on Wednesday that 1,204 people had died in the country and more than 4,200 remained unaccounted for. Chinese authorities put the toll in neighboring Tibet at 21 dead and 541 missing. Meanwhile, South Korea's 44-member disaster relief team arrived in Kathmandu early on Wednesday. They brought 5 search dogs, drones, and specialist detection equipment. U.S. President Donald Trump says the renewed military campaign against Iran will not last too long. This follows the biggest exchange of fire between the two countries since July. Speaking to reporters in the Oval Office on Wednesday, Trump said Iran had been attempting to build a rocket designed to drop mines. He added that U.S. forces had destroyed it. Trump also said Iran had been working to restore radar and missile systems damaged in earlier fighting. Those facilities were also targeted in the latest U.S. strikes. The renewed military confrontation comes as Washington is also facing a growing cyber threat from Iran. Iranian hackers have attempted attacks against a range of American infrastructure. The yield on the benchmark 10-year U.S. Treasury climbed above 4.8% on Wednesday, reaching its highest level since November 2023. According to the Wall Street Journal, the 10-year yield rose as high as 4.821% intraday on Wednesday. And this comes after closing at 4.797% a day earlier. It later eased back toward 4.79% but remained elevated. And this was true even after weaker-than-expected U.S. private sector employment data and intraday pullback in oil prices. The continued rise in yields reflects growing concern that U.S. interest rates could remain higher for longer. It comes as renewed U.S.-Iran military tensions push oil prices higher. U.S. Commerce Secretary Howard Lutnick says the Trump administration is preparing a targeted and carefully designed tariff policy for semiconductors. He warned that those manufacturing outside a country should expect to pay tariffs to enter the U.S. market. Lutnick confirmed that duties would be linked to investment in U.S. semiconductor production. However, he gave no rate or implementation date. Washington has already imposed a 25% tariff on imports of certain advanced computing chips under its Section 232 tariffs. Addressing concerns that measure could potentially hit Korean chip makers, the Blue House said it's closely monitoring the situation. It'll continue consultations with Washington to ensure that Korean companies are not adversely affected. The 2026 Cheonan K-Culture Expo opened Wednesday at the Independence Hall of Korea. The event puts a focus on K-pop, K-webtoons, and K-food, along with traditional cultural programs. At the K-pop section, visitors can explore music-related content and interactive exhibits. And at the K-webtoon zone, visitors can explore characters and content. The food zone features Korean dishes and local specialties. The 5-day event runs through September 6th. Moving to the weather forecast. The late summer heat should gradually lose its grip from today, while most of western regions will stay above 30 degrees Celsius in the afternoon. Meanwhile, northwesterly winds will bring 5 to 30 millimeters of rainfall to the east coast and Jeju-do Island. There will be sudden showers of 5 to 40 millimeters in southern parts of Korea. They could become quite intense in some spots with around 20 millimeters falling in just 1 hour. Current temperatures are 26 degrees in Seoul, 27 in Gwangju, 30 in Busan, and 28 in Jeju. 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

Crunchers, I'm your DJ Jihee, and this is Culture Crunch. Do you know when life can feel the most exhausting? It's when you're lying down in bed at night thinking, oh, I should have said something. Or thinking, oh, I should have just gone for it. Imagining all those what-ifs in your head. Now, I came across this line from a book. Failure helps you learn and grow, but missed opportunities leaves us with endless what-ifs. Either way, you might end up regretting it, whether you do nothing or try and cringe about it later. So why not take the chance, see what happens, and move on with no regrets? Go grab that opportunity. Here's our first song, Greenery by Blue Ha.

0: It's time for a brunch club where we meet trendy figures. Microdramas and web dramas are booming worldwide these days, and today's guest is right at the center of that trend. He's the CEO of production company Pulim and one of today's rising directors, An So-hae. Welcome! 어서 오세요. 반갑습니다. Can you please say hello to our crunchers first? 먼저 인사와 소개 우리 크런처들에게 부탁드릴게요. Yeah.
1: Hello, I'm director and CEO of Pulim. 네, 안녕하세요. 플림의 안소입니다.
0: Nice and short. Thank you so much for coming in despite your busy schedule. 바쁘신 와중에 와주셔서 너무 감사하고요. Diving right in, now which title feels more natural to you is my first question. Director on the set or CEO at the office?
2: 현장에서 메가폰을 잡는 감독님과 또 회사를 이끄는 대표님 중에 평소 어떤 호칭이 더 편하세요?
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0: 아, and because he is shooting a drama these days, he's at the site a lot more often compared to being in the company. So he hears the director title a lot more. All right, well, the web drama market has grown incredibly fast. As someone constantly making new projects, when do you feel that growth most strongly?
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0: 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So web dramas and new dramas, they have a really short timeline usually.
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0: 아. And so making the whole drama, the whole process and launching it is pretty quick too, usually. And receiving quick feedback from the audience is when he feels that, wow, this field has really grown recently. Oh, 좋습니다. All right, well, microdramas are known for very tight shooting schedules, like you said, right? What are you like on set? Calm and composed, or are you like energetic and fast-paced?
2: 말씀하신 것처럼 숏드라마가 촬영 일정이 빡빡하기로 유명하잖아요. 평균 한 2개월 정도라고 네. 알고 있는데 현장에서의 안소혜 감독님은 어떤 스타일이신지 궁금해요. 차분한 편이신지, 에너제틱한 스타일이신지.
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0: 아, okay. So because the whole timeline, like we said, is pretty short, you have to keep it fast-paced. And if you go slow, everybody will sort of feel lazy and like laid back a little bit. So he has to move and really pull that tension up, the energy up, so that everybody works together at a very fast-paced manner. All right. Well, now let's get into your story through a few keywords here on Brunch Club.
2: 이제부터 키워드로 자세한 이야기 나눠보도록 하겠습니다. 첫 번째 키워드 오픈해 주시겠어요?
0: The first keyword is short form. Well, let's talk about the appeal of short dramas or micro dramas and some behind the scenes stories from your work.
2: 자, 첫 번째 키워드는 숏폼인데요. 전 세계 시청자들을 사로잡은 숏드라마의 매력과 또 감독님의 대표작 비하인드부터 파헤쳐 보겠습니다.
0: Now, compared with traditional dramas or films, what makes 1 or 2 minute micro dramas so addictive that viewers are willingly paying for them to watch them.
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0: 아. So they watch these short or micro dramas on the phone, right? The platform itself is different. And compared to watching it in the cinema, there's a higher chance of people leaving it, stopping watching it. So they put in a lot of different mechanisms within the content.
1: 네, 아무래도 뭔가 서사들을 차근차근 설계를 하다 보면 시청자들이 금방 지루해하고 떠날 수도 있는데 네. 저희는 그런 것들을 좀 방지하기 위해서 자극적이고 도파민이 터지는 어떤 그런 사건들을 좀 앞에 배치해두는
0: 그쵸.
1: 편입니다.
0: 네, so if it's too slow the narrative and if the storyline is you know slow to reveal itself, then people might feel it's boring and leave the content. So in order to grab the attention of these audiences and viewers, they put in mechanisms, make it a lot more stimulating, whatnot, to keep the attention of these audiences.
1: 그래서 저는 어쨌든 그러다 보니까 쇼폼 드라마, 마이크로 드라마의 가장 큰 매력은 네. 어떤 그런 도파민이지 않을까라고 생각합니다.
0: Okay, so you know how these days contents they make your dopamine sort of boost, right? So Sohae, director Sohae believes that dopamine boost is the key attraction or charm of micro dramas. All right, well, moving on then. Your office romance, Be Quiet in the Office, was loved for creating romantic tension in such a familiar setting. What did you focus on most as director?
2: 감독님의 작품 중 오피스 로맨스물로 사랑받는 사내에서는 정숙할 것이 있잖아요. 시청자들에게 익숙한 공간에서 설레는 텐션을 만드는 게 핵심이었을 것 같은데 연출하시면서 어떤 점에 가장 신경 쓰셨나요?
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0: 아, 쉽지 않았을 것 같아요. Well, he tried to not destroy the original piece too much and tried to think about how he can produce the videos to really grab the attention of the audiences and pull that essence out of this original drama. All right, and there's also Dive Into My Bad Rival also became a big hit with overseas fans for its fresh visuals and story. Did you expect it to become this popular?
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0: 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So from the planning stage, it was just so well made, and he was joined by great staff, great cast, and he thought, I think this will be pretty successful after we make it. All right. Well, do Koreans and overseas viewers react differently to different scenes, or are their favorite moments mostly similar?
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0: So with this particular drama, dive into my bad rival because it's about that swimming team, right? Within the drama, some people leave comments saying, "Oh, I want to join that club, that team."
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0: 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Alright, and he also wants to say thank you to all those who reproduce their films, their dramas into short videos and continue uploading them because it's really important, you know, for the drama, the content to go viral. All right. Well, you've also worked on everything from modern stories like My 제발 Teacher and to fantasy or period style stories like My Boyfriend is 600 Years Old. Which tone feels more natural for you to direct? 이외에도 나의 재벌 선생님이나 내 남자친구는 600살 등 현대극 또 사극 서사까지 다루셨는데요. 연출하실 때 어떤 톤이 더 손에 착착 감기시나요?
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0: 아. But as he was shooting this My Boyfriend is 600 Years Old, which is a period-style historic drama, sort of, depicting or portraying all the Korean traditional aspects in the drama was more interesting than he thought.
1: 그리고 이제 마이크로드라마 특징 자체가 이렇게 버티컬, 세로로 구성이 되어 있는데 네. 이런 어떤 한국의 고궁이나 한복, 그런 전통 의상들이 그런 세로 이미지랑 또 잘 맞는 것 같다는 생각이 들었습니다.
0: And he also thought because micro dramas, they're for phones, right? And they have the vertical film framework. And he thought the different traditional palaces here in Korea and the traditional clothes, they fit well with that vertical film. Mm. 좋습니다. All right. Well, with micro dramas, every episode has to end in a way that makes people click next, right? What's your secret to creating a great cliffhanger? 숏 드라마는 다음 편을 안 누르고는 못 빼기게 끝나는 게 핵심이잖아요. 매 회차 엔딩을 끊을 때 가장 신경 쓰는 절단 신공 팁이 있으실까요? 아까 말씀하신 것처럼 장치를 세세하게 많이 네. 넣으신다고 했는데.
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0: 아, so the most important thing would be to make the audience, the viewers, curious, you know, about what's going to happen next. But in order to make that, what's more important is the emotions. They have to make sense, you know.
1: 이게 아무 그냥 막 인물이 행동한다고 해서 절대로 시청자들이 궁금해하지 않고 자극적인 행동을 한다고 해서 네. 그 사람이 왜 그런 행동을 했고 거기에 어떻게 하면 나라면 어떻게 했을까라는 그 감정의 개연성이 있어야 네. 다음 회차로 넘어갈 수 있는 것 같아요.
0: 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So what director An was saying is you can't just make the characters do anything like random or odd. Viewers won't be curious about what's going to happen next if it's just random. But if they're able to empathize with the actions and the emotions that the characters are feeling, that's when they feel curious about the next episode. All right. Well, the actors also have to reach intense emotions very quickly because they're short dramas. Do you have your own directing technique for helping them get there? 포맷 특성상 배우들의 감정선이 빠르게 끌어올라야 하잖아요. 이걸 가능하게 하는 감독님만의 디렉팅 비결이 또 궁금하네요.
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1: 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So like he said earlier, these microdrama sets, you don't have a lot of time. You're always running out of time.
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1: 너무 세세하게. All right. So after the reading, he shoots that reading session and he gives feedbacks to the characters, the casts, one by one, individually, thinking, you know what? I think this could be changed or modified in the set. Gives useful feedback and directions like that after the reading session. All right. Very detailed as a director. Well, speaking of cliffhangers, we'll make one ourselves here too and listen to your song recommendation. 그럼 여기서 저희도 한번 절단 신공을 펼쳐볼까 하는데요. 감독님의 추천곡 한번 들어보겠습니다. 어떤 곡 추천해 주실 건가요?
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1: So he usually listens to this on the way to work because it's usually an hour or an hour and a half drive to the set. And when he listens to this song, he can calm himself down a little bit more.
0: Oh. 네, 그래서 네. 아무래도 현장이 좀 바쁘다 보니까 가면서 들으면 좀 컴다운되는 부분도 있고 해서 한번 추천을 하게 됐습니다.
1: 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So he uses that time to calm himself down before he gets to the busy set site, and that's what he listens to. All right, so let's enjoy that all together as well. Once again, that was 삶은 여행, Life is a Journey by 이상은, 리체. And then we'll be back for Brunch Club again. Stay tuned.

0: Before we jump into the next keyword here on Brunch Club, I've got a quick announcement for you all. Talk Talk Korea 2026, the global content contest, is underway. Share your My First K-Culture moment through video, photo book, drawing, and illustration, or even writing. With a total prize of $26,400, the best entry for all four categories will receive the Minister of Culture, Sports, and Tourism Award. So join Talk Talk Korea 2026 right now. Now with that, we'll open up the second keyword here on Brunch Club. 이제 두 번째 키워드 제가 오픈해 보겠습니다. The second keyword is startup. I heard you originally studied film, Director An. 두 번째 키워드는 스타트업인데요. 감독님 원래 영화 전공을 하셨다고 들었어요. 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
0: 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Well, he actually interviewed to join the direction team of one of his favorite directors, but he couldn't make it.
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0: Well, that sort of became a trigger for him. Although it was a failed attempt, he thought, you know what, I'm just going to make my own company and produce and direct my own content and films. And that's how he started this company in the beginning. Well, when you first had to deal with business registration, invoices, taxes, and contracts, what confused you the most?
2: 직접 회사를 차리는 게 쉽진 않죠. 사업자 등록증, 세금 계산서, 계약서 등을 다 마주했을 때 가장 멘붕이 왔던 파트가 뭔가요?
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1: 아무래도 뭐 저희는 창업한 지 얼마 되지 않았던 사람들이다 보니까 네. 일을 먼저 주진 않았고 계속 막 찾아 나갔었는데 네. 그게 가장 좀 멘붕이었던 것 같아요.
0: So because they just started their company, they didn't have work. No one would give them work from the beginning, right? So they had to go search for it. And that was the most difficult sort of part in starting this company of his own. Well, microdramas have tight schedules and even tight budgets, you know. As a producer and CEO, how do you create cinematic quality with limited resources?
2: 이 숏드라마는 제작 기간도 짧지만 예산도 알뜰하게 쪼개서야 하잖아요. 적은 예산으로 영화 같은 퀄리티를 뽑아내야 될 때 대표로서 발휘하는 스킬이 있을까요?
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0: 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So this field itself, you cannot separate it from capital, money, budgets, right?
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0: Oh, okay. So he said, nevertheless, the people who make this is the humans, us, the people, right? So that is why he takes extra care of the people around him, even with
2: small, with even with a small budget, he would take care of the people and make sure that they can create something better, high quality films altogether. All right, well, it sounds like you're a great leader. 좋은 리더시라는 생각이 드는데요. 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
1: 네, 이제
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2: So he feels most fulfilled and happy when he's able to give the fees payment to all his staff members and give them the money that they deserve after working greatly together. All right. Well, what's one rule or piece of advice you repeat most often to your team?
0: 현장과 사무실에서 대표로서 그리고 감독으로서 동료들에게 가장 자주 하는 잔소리나 강조하는 원칙이 있다면 뭔지 궁금하네요.
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2: 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Just go for it."
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2: 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All that trial and failure. 네.
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1: So you try things, fail things, make errors, mistakes, and you learn from that. And that's how you grow from that point on. So just going for it and doing it without much thought would be something, an advice that he gives most often to his staff members. All right, well, microdramas are also becoming a major platform for new actors as well. What do you look for when casting someone? 이 숏드라마는 신인 배우들이 스타로 발돋움하는 등용문이기도 하잖아요. 대표님만의 캐스팅 기준이 있다면 뭘까요?
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1: So many actually actors ask this question to director An as well.
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1: Okay, so first of all, you have to match the character, the image that you have, the features that you have. And some actors think, oh, maybe I couldn't get that cast because I was bad at acting. But you don't have to think that because for director An, looking similar to that character is the most important part. All right. Well, you know what? Sometimes what a platform or an advertiser wants can clash with your own creative vision. How do you usually negotiate that balance?
2: 작품을 만들다 보면 플랫폼이나 또 광고주가 원하는 요구 사항이랑 내가 만들고 싶은 예술적 욕심이 부딪힐 때가 있잖아요. 그럴 땐 보통 어떻게 설득하고 타협하세요?
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1: So in some cases, of course, he has to shoot in the way that the platform and the advertisers want and require.
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1: So in the beginning, initially, the platform and the advertisers would have chosen them, the company, because they already trust them and they have selected them to create this film for them, right? So there aren't too many cases where their opinions would clash, is what Director An said. All right, well, before we open up the last keyword, let's take another listen to a song. It's another cliffhanger.
2: 이쯤에서 또 다른 절단 신곡입니다. 곡 하나 더 듣고 갈게요. 보라색 계단 Purple Stairs featuring 별은 by Mean Shock. Enjoy and stay tuned.

0: Welcome back to Brunch Club. Today we're joined by Director and CEO An So-hui. It's time to open up our last keyword now. 이제 마지막 키워드 오픈해 볼까요? The last keyword is... Yes, it's human. Now let's talk about your off-camera and what lies ahead for you. 이제 마지막 키워드에서는 안소혜의 일상과 미래를 만나보도록 하겠습니다. More people are now paying for short-form content instead of long-form. So as a creator, how do you view this change in media consumption? 요즘 롱폼보다 숏폼 결제를 하는 유저들이 폭발적으로 늘고 있는데요. 영상 창작자로서 이런 미디어 소비 습관의 변화를 어떻게 바라보시는지 궁금해요.
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0: 네. So the media atmosphere or environment has always changed. You know, there was the cinema, film, movies. It's been constantly evolving through time.
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0: 네. And with that change, consumptions of viewers have also changed. And as creators, it is their job to follow that changing trend and the needs of the consumers. All right. Well, do you ever speed up or skip long-form content yourself?
2: 혹시 감독님께서도 롱폼 보다가 재생 속도를 올리거나 혹은 스킵할 때가 있으신가요?
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1: 네.
0: So if he doesn't have much time, he would speed things up and skip through some content. But weirdly, when he's watching dramas and movies, he can't multitask. He has to focus on that content only to watch it. Fully. All right. Well, these days, AI can create video in just seconds, you know, and the quality keeps improving. I was surprised myself, too. But no matter how advanced technology becomes, what part of directing do you believe must remain human?
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0: So director An believes choice or choosing is the foundation here.
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0: 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So what this means is AI continues creating with its development. It's really speedy in creating new things. But humans, they have to choose and make decisions, right? But because that speed doesn't follow with the creation speed of AIs, humans are the biggest bottleneck.
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0: So although AI creates everything, what tool you're going to use, what recommendations you're going to select, all those choices and decisions are made by humans, right? So director An believed that must remain human, choosing and making decisions. Well, after using your brain nonstop, you probably need time to switch off too, right? What do you do to clear your head and recharge?
2: 뇌를 풀가동하다 보면 비워내는 것도 중요하잖아요. 주로 뭘 하면서 뇌를 비워내시나요, 감독님은? 뭐 소소한 힐링법 있으실까요?
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2: Okay, so Director An said he spends time with his girlfriend, which is, I guess, the best thing to do. And he listens to music like he introduced for us earlier, listening to music in his car on the way to work, whatnot. He doesn't have any sort of special hobby. But that's what he does, meeting his girlfriend and listening to music. All right. Well, with constant shoots and editing, burnout must happen sometimes too. What helps you get back on your feet when that happens?
0: 연달아 촬영과 편집을 하다 보면 번아웃이나 현타가 올 때도 있을 것 같거든요. 그럴 땐 어떤 생각이나 마음가짐으로 스스로를 다시 일으켜 세우시나요?
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1: 그래서 물론 힘들고 뭐 번아웃이 올 때도 있긴 하지만 그럴 때마다 내가 일할 수 있으면 감사해야 된다라는 생각을 주로 하면서 계속 몸을 좀 일으켜 세우는 것 같아요.
2: 네. So of course you can be burnt out, you can feel very exhausted and tired, but he continuously wakes himself up thinking, you know what, I'm still able to work. I have to be thankful for that. So he always has that gratitude in his mind. All right, well, for young people who dream of directing or starting their own content company just like you, what reality should they be prepared for before jumping in?
0: 나만의 콘텐츠 회사를 차리고 싶어 하거나 혹은 연출을 꿈꾸는 청년들에게 먼저 겪어본 선배로서 이건 꼭 각오하고 뛰어들어라 해주고 싶은 현실 조언이 있다면요?
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1: 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But if you only look at money and chase money from the beginning, then there are so many hurdles that you have to overcome.
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1: 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So he said, you have to start it if you have that mindset, that passion that you really want to direct and produce a content of your own, is what he said. Well, looking for far ahead, is there one life project perhaps you hope people will remember as the defining work of yours as director?
2: 먼 훗날 감독 안소의 이름을 떠올렸을 때 세상에 꼭 남기고 싶은 나만의 인생작이 있을까요?
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1: Alright, well, he thought more than having a life project, he wants in the end to have a lot of good people around him as the director, which is, I think, really nice. It's from human and human from the beginning till the end. Well, it's already time to wrap up now.
2: 벌써 마무리할 시간이 다 됐습니다, 감독님.
1: How was your time with us here on Culture Crunch today?
2: 오늘 Culture Crunch와 함께한 소감 어떠셨나요?
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1: So director An said he's usually behind the camera, right? But today he was in front of the camera having to talk about himself and his work, and he enjoyed it a lot. We did too. Well, thank you so much for being here once again.
2: 다시 한번 와주셔서 너무 감사합니다.
1: We'll wrap up with our last song then. Here is 문득 Out of the Blue with 송희진 by 도훈 of Day 6. Shall we say goodbye together? 같이 인사할까요? All right. Keep crunching!

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1: It's here it is.
0: Two. Now check this out.
2: Okay, fellas.
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4: Welcome to Arirang News. This is Choi Ji-an, and we start with the top headlines at this hour. More than a week after catastrophic flooding struck the Nepal-China border region, rescuers are stepping up efforts. Restored road access allows heavy machinery into the worst-hit areas. A 44-member South Korean emergency relief team is also joining the search for 9 Korean workers still out of contact. Nepal's Disaster Management Authority said on Wednesday that 1,204 people had died in the country and more than 4,200 remain unaccounted for. Chinese authorities put the toll in neighboring Tibet at 21 dead and 541 missing. Meanwhile, South Korea's 44-member disaster relief team arrived in Kathmandu early on Wednesday. They brought 5 search dogs, drones, and specialist detection equipment. The Trump administration is signaling potential tariffs on foreign-made semiconductors. At the same time, it is pushing for greater investment in the U.S. from South Korea and Japan. Addressing concerns for Korean chip makers, the Blue House said it is closely monitoring the situation. It added that it'll continue consultation with Washington. And meanwhile, Washington's push to draw investment is also playing out in other sectors. U.S. President Donald Trump mentioned South Korea and Japan in connection with the Alaska Liquefied Natural Gas Project. He said people from both countries are going to Alaska to load up with fuel and build pipelines. It aims to transport natural gas from North Slope to southern Alaska. The yield on the benchmark 10-year U.S. Treasury climbed above 4.8% on Wednesday, reaching its highest level since November 2023. According to the Wall Street Journal, the 10-year yield rose as high as 4.821% intraday on Wednesday, and this comes after closing at 4.797% a day earlier. It later eased back toward 4.79% but remained elevated. This was true even after weaker-than-expected U.S. private sector employment data and intraday pullback in oil prices. The continued rise in yields reflects growing concern that U.S. interest rates could remain higher for longer. It comes as renewed U.S.-Iran military tensions push oil prices higher. U.S. President Donald Trump says the renewed military campaign against Iran will not last too long. This follows the biggest exchange of fire between the two countries since July. Speaking to reporters in the Oval Office on Wednesday, Trump said Iran had been attempting to build a rocket designed to drop mines. He added that U.S. forces had destroyed it. Trump also said Iran had been working to restore radar and missile systems damaged in earlier fighting. Those facilities were also targeted in the latest U.S. strikes. The renewed military confrontation comes as Washington is also facing a growing cyber threat from Iran. Iranian hackers have attempted attacks against a range of American infrastructure. According to the Bank of Korea on Thursday, the country's foreign reserve reached 442.28 billion U.S. dollars at the end of August. This marks an increase of $14.33 billion compared to July. The central bank attributed the rise to a jump in foreign currency deposits by financial institutions, as well as increased investment returns. Additionally, a weaker U.S. dollar boosted the converted value of assets held in other currencies. Moving to the weather forecast. As the North Pacific high is gradually retreating southward, cooler and drier air is moving into the country. The late summer heat should gradually lose its grip, while most of western regions will stay above norms. Meanwhile, northeasterly winds will bring to 5 to 30 millimeters of rainfall to the east coast and Jeju-do Island. There will be sudden showers of 5 to 40 millimeters in southern parts of Korea. Current temperatures are 28 degrees in Seoul, 30 in Gwangju, 30 in Busan, and 28 in Jeju. 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

Get up, turn up the volume, because this is DJ Isak, and I hope that you're ready, because K-Poppin' with DJ Isak starts now.

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1: Welcome to K-Pop in here on Arirang Radio. I'm your host, Dee Sak, and it is Thursday. It is 3 days into September. And we are in Thursday already. It is Tiny Stage Day, and it is day four of Family Week. And also day two of Tamiya Day. So, Big Nani started us off today. Haga's featured on it with Got Flower. Hi fam, your great host, Dizag is here. Hello, hello, hello. How's everybody doing? We got a chance to see that Aaron's here. Jank is dropping by. Griffin's here too. Excited about Tamiya Day. Yes. Crash is dropping by as well. Jenga saying, also starting a new part-time job next week, so my schedule will be will get sporadic. No, I might only be able to listen to the first hour. But at least you're getting a chance to be here. I mean, life happens, and I know that K-pop

Poppin' is on at a very odd time for a lot of our K-Poppin' fam. Some of you in European countries, I'm on at like a really weird hour. So, we do have the rerun, but, and of course we will miss you if you're not here. But the beauty of not being here for the second hour, if you can't be here, is that, you know, if it's an interview or whatnot, most of the time the video does get uploaded. So there's a perk to that. I mean, it sucks missing the first, like, you know, the live show, but I mean, we get. So hopefully that will hold you over. So, like I said, Tamye is joining us today. It's day two of Tamye. I'm really excited about this. I had a lot of fun with him in the studio with his team at the beginning of the year. And to have him sit down again and get a chance to talk about his music, I'm really loving the album, like genuinely loving the album. So I'm excited. I really am. So stay tuned for hour two because we get a chance to see a very different side of Tamye today. I'm so excited. Okay, so the plethora of updates we have to give you. The most important one at the moment is our domestic survey. So for anybody who is residing in Korea, especially any of you foreigners out there who just moved here, you started your exchange program, whatever it may be, you can participate, and hopefully Arirang Radio can help you. This is in partnership with Gallup Korea on Jeju-do Island. There is an in-person correspondence where you can actually fill out the form and like have a chit-chat with. For the rest of you who are not on Jeju-do Island but you would like to participate, you can go to our homepage, arirangradio.com, or check out our application, and you're set to go. For those of you who would like to win a cash prize by sharing your first K-Culture moment, the Ministry of Culture, Sports, and Tourism is having a global contest called Talk Talk Korea 2026, and you could do just that. There's four different categories that you can participate with, and you can participate with all four if you would like to. The winner walks away with a cash prize, and there are specific guidelines for this and like how to enter and stuff like that. So all that information can be found at talktalkkorea.or.kr. If you are a musician or if you are friends with a musician who you would like to send this information to, the Chunhwa Music Festival is having their September stage signups up until the 6th, so later this week. So if you would like to participate with that, you can do so. You can get more information on it by going to ggn.or.kr. There is a form that you have to fill out if I'm looking at my research correctly, and then you will send it in. And there's an email too, 2026vocfestival@gmail.com. So if you would like to get more information or anything like that, you might want to go check that out. To listen to K-pop in my show is between 12 to 2 p.m. KST. The rerun is 3 to 5 a.m. on Jeju-do Island. 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Seogwipo is 80.1. The Daejeon is 101.9. 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We do have a YouTube live stream, and you can check out the YouTube live stream on our YouTube channel, Arirang Radio, K-pop, K-culture, news from Korea. So if you would like to check that out, you can do so. For us, What If, our yesterday segment, is available on audio on demand. And the video on demands include our Twinkle My Star, Taenam Usup, and our Tiniest Stage. So when it comes to Twinkle My Stars, if the artists don't sing live, then there's probably only going to be an interview that gets posted. For the Tiniest Stage, same thing as well. If they do perform, then their performances will also be shared as well. So you can look forward to that. Our algorithm music, which is tomorrow. We are going to be looking at Midnight and Firework, or Fireworks. So Midnight, Firework, Midnight. And if you would like to send in any messages regarding to those with your song request, you can continue to send those in. We have Ash Island with their track of Midnight Sky as a song. So based off the artist of the song too. And that's how you can go. So let's see here. It looks like, oh no. Jenga is looking like I work my full-time job during the rerun. But you know what? Total side note, since you brought this up, I saw this random post online the other day, and it was talking about the average income for an American living in the United States, and how much of an income was considered, like, you know, mid-class, lower class, high, you know, like, you know, whatever. I was shocked because I came really low in that totem pole.
So, yeah, I feel that living costs in general right now are just like ridiculous. It's just ridiculous. Anyways, fam, we get a chance to forget our problems for the next 2 hours here on K-Poppin'. That is my job. So I shall take those worries away with great music because PD News playlists are fire. So we've got Baby Don't Cry for you with Bittersweet. Then we have some TXT, 2x2, Tomorrow by Together, whatever you like to call them. Haru Manto, Stick With You is the track. And we have our Happen Headlines coming up next.

In the first hour of K-Pop, and Monday through Friday, we get a chance to look at some of the happening headlines coming out of South Korea. And we've got more comeback news. Now, this is really exciting, though. So Lovely's Ryu Sujeong has apparently changed labels. So she recently signed with All My Antidotes. And after that, the company has announced that she's going to be dropping a new mini album on the 11th. Like, in a couple of days on the 11th. So this is really exciting. So stay tuned. I'll give you guys all the details that I know on that. And actress Tune and the dancer Vata, who has been extremely popular these days, they announced that they were dating not too long ago, and it looks like they actually are going to be tying the knot as well. We always love to celebrate here, so we're going to be celebrating that and more coming up next.

All right, that was S-Split with their track of Domino. We're still in the first hour of K-Pop, and I'm your host, D-Zack, and our queen, lovely Ju Sujeong. So the last that we were hearing from her, she had created her own label, and she was doing pretty good with her promotions. But I was kind of bringing this up yesterday, but when an artist ends up joining, was I talking about Jungkook yesterday or the day before? I don't remember. But what happens is for the most part, speaking from what I felt after leaving my label, was that you respect how a major company's machine works. You know what I mean? Like how the machine has to constantly grind, right? But as an artist who is not their number one priority, it's very discouraging. And especially for a lot of our artists, if they leave the company on good terms, that's great. But a lot of times they don't. And so what they do is they try to look for greener pastures, you know what I mean? And a lot of times they don't find it. They feel that the companies that are already in existence or ones that have offered them offers are not necessarily giving them what they want. And so what they end up opting for is making their own label, which is not a bad idea. I feel that for an artist, it can be definitely a learning experience. Sometimes artists are equipped with that side of a brain as well, where they are not only just looking out for their career, but they're also looking out for other artists' career. They have a creative side about like behind the camera and stuff like that. So, and of course it comes to management too, about how they're going to pay everybody in the company. So it's easy to a certain extent, but also it's extremely tedious in others. I feel that a lot of artists sometimes feel that they lose their artistic side because of all the business aspect of running their own label. So it looks like that she has joined with a new label now, All My Antidotes, and she's dropping music not next month, not the month after, but this month on the 11th. So next week, we're getting new music from her, and not just a single, we're getting a full-on album. So a mini, well, not a full-length album, but a mini album at least. But I mean, still, it's a mini album. So thank you so much to the company, All My Antidotes, to get the ball rolling and to get everything ready. I'm very excited for this. Very, very, very excited for this. So the actress Tien and the dancer Vata have confirmed that they have been dating. That was very recent. And now, apparently, they're tying the knot. So I am always going to be an advocate here on K-Poppin' to try to break down this very negative ordeal of, like, our Korean celebrities dating. Like, leave them be. So for me, I'm always going to celebrate it so that we can start, you know, canceling that negative vibe and all that negative juju out in the world. So I'm going to be nothing but positive. I'm very excited for this couple. I think they make the cutest couple ever. And now that they're tying the knot, I mean, when you know you have your person, you know what I mean? It doesn't matter how long you date somebody. They say in Korea to date them at least a year before you get married, you know, see them through the different seasons. But I mean, in certain aspects, I feel that deep down, sometimes people, they know their people. You know what I mean? They know they found their person. And I am extremely excited for these two. They are apparently going to be tying the knot later this year in December. This is actually a very sweet ordeal. So what we're going to do is we're going to jump into some more music. We got Ju Sujeong's track with Slime. Then we're going to be looking at Chung Jun Ji-si. And for those of you who do not know, Tien is a part of this. It's like a project group. It's actually really cute. Anyways, we have their track of Milkshake, one song featured on it. We're going to jump into that, and I'll see you guys back after this with more of the show.

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is time for the ultimate battle of the day. It is BB time, balance battle time, and in the first hour of K-pop and Monday through Friday, we ask you some ridiculously hard questions, and they're hard because they're ridiculous. So today, for the rest of our lives, would you rather have the best of luck or the best judgment? So would you rather lean into the best of luck for the rest of your life or the best of judgment? What would you choose? Luck or judgment? Luck or judgment? Judgment or luck? I know this is really hard to choose, but TuneX is going to try to help us out with their track of Blue Mode, and your answers are coming up next.

Okay, so T-Nex was giving us a little bit of a distraction while we were trying to figure out, would you rather have good luck or good judgment for the rest of your life? And it looks like a majority of our listeners are leaning into luck. I really love how this is going. So Aaron says luck. Reason being, having good judgment doesn't mean it will work out in your favor or others will trust your judgment. That is true. Crash's best judgment, it would earn respect and not require luck. Okay. Griffin also says luck. If you're lucky, you'll likely make the right judgments anyways. Okay. Jenga says luck too, because if I have good luck, wouldn't I still get lucky and make the best judgment for each situation? Oh, even though on paper, if it's not the best judgment. Okay. You know what? I am not really that much of a, like, take a chance and, you know, like, think that life is based on luck. So my first initial ideal was to choose judgment. And it was because I was thinking of trying to be a little bit more realistic with situations. But now that I'm looking at our listeners' messages, I think our K-pop and fam have persuaded me. I think I'm going to lean into luck with you guys. You have successfully persuaded me. Because I agree. If you are lucky, you will make better judgments. Or the luck will be in your favor. So the judgments that you make will be in your favor. Right. Because I do understand that, yeah, just because I have good judgment doesn't mean that this is going to work out in my favor. Like, if I have the better judgment to not trust somebody for a business deal, it doesn't mean that my business is going to thrive. I get it. I do. You have persuaded me. Because normally when we have these conversations, my choice is, like, regardless, because I respect all of our K-pop and fam's answers. I just love your opinions on these. These are super random. I mean, they're just great conversation starters. But no, today I agree. Because I was going to go the, like, more realistic route with judgment. But you're right. Even though I have good judgment and I say, no, I know that that person is not a good person, I'm not going to do business with them, doesn't mean that that's a good business decision. You know what I mean? Because sometimes those bad decisions make good choices. So, okay. Anaga says, I want best for judgment. Okay. Crash is saying luck, it doesn't give you judgment like everyone is saying. Well, true. Griffin's like, it's what Shion has to do with what if. Is this like a new trend on K-Poppin? Are we being persuaded with our ideals because of each other? Shion got persuaded. Now I'm being persuaded. So yeah, I think today I would change my answer from judgment to luck, because you guys are right. Luck would be on my side so that I would be making better judgments. I like the way you guys think. Fam, we continue on with 05 and we are in the top 10. Which songs were in the top 10 in the first week of September in 05? We look at that in just a few moments. Taeyeon is singing Stress, and we will see you guys back after this star on this day.

0: Every day's K-pop. 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
1: Arirang.
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1: Welcome to our yesteryear chart, which is our On This Day. I take you back to the songs that were trending in the week that we are in now in years past. So we are in the first official week of September, and we are in the year of 05. And since this week we were celebrating Arirang Radio turning 23, by this era, it was 2 years old. So Arirang Radio was 2 years old in this era. And we need to find out which songs were in the top 10. So you guys ready? We're in the top 10. Idong was on the top 10 charts with Han Sunman. He had been constantly in the upper rankings in the early 2000s, and this was proving that no matter what genre he was doing, it's going to find itself in the top 10. MC The Max's track, Chuok Soge Tewe, was at number 9, up 2 spots from the week prior, making it into the top 10. Lexi had just made a comeback with 눈물 씻고 화장하고, and this made it into the chart at number 8. We find that at number 7, we had Psy with his remake album, Remake and Mixed 18, or Remake and Mixed 18, was pretty much getting all of these like really famous older songs, and he did remakes. The lead single of the album, Honey,

0: It found itself at number 7, and at number 6, Buzz's track of 나에게로 떠나는 여행 from the Buzz Effect album, A Vacation to Me, found itself at number 6. You know, when I start topping right here, that means I'm going to be looking at the upper rankings tomorrow. I have a lot to say about Lexi's comeback, though. So, for those of you who do not know, Lexi was the YG girl of the time. So before we had Jennie, before we had CL, Lexi was the girl that every female trainee wanted to be. So it was a very coveted spot. So in the building era of YG, before we had Big Bang, before we had the more idol-esque type groups, we had Jinwoo-seon and we had Wontime, and Lexi had found herself in the mix of things, and we got a chance to see her do a few performances, and of course she was a part of the YG family albums as well, and so everybody was waiting for her to make her official solo debut, which ended up happening in 02. And her entire career then was very lackluster. Unfortunately, Papa YG either lost interest, I don't know, but she started getting more sporadic comebacks. And even this one was a little bit of a sporadic comeback for the fans. She was able to hit the K-pop scene with a bang in 03 and then 2 years of nothing. And then she dropped this album. And the fans were excited. I was over the moon. But we were also equally frustrated because we were just like, why wait 2 years to give her another album? So when it comes to Lexi's career, from a fan's perspective, I was always very frustrated because she never, I feel, got the promotional status that she needed. Anyways, we're going to be looking at her track of 눈물 씻고 화장하고, or Tears is English title. Size after that with his remake of 환희, Bliss or Delight. And we'll see you guys back after this with more of the show.
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2: All right, fam, we need to wrap up the first hour. And tomorrow we continue on with 05, and it's the last day of 05. And it's also Algorithm Music Day, so continue to send in your Algorithm Music if you haven't sent them in already. So we've got Buzz on the track with Aigero Toran Yoing, A Vacation to Me, Do Not Chat Dao, because Tamia joins us in the studio for hour two.

Sing, sing, sing, Tiny Toons! When fall comes around, you can see red dragonflies flying across the blue sky. Have you ever tried catching dragonflies as a child? Long ago in Korea, children had a song they would sing while chasing dragonflies. It's called 잠자리 꽁꽁. This song is like a little magic chant. Children believe that if they sang, dragonfly, gong gong, dragonfly, gong gong, the dragonfly might hear them and fly closer. Come this way, gong gong, go that way, gong gong. It almost sounds like a spell for dragonflies, doesn't it? Another fun thing is that dragonflies had different names in different regions. Some people call them 쫄비, while others call them 쨍아, 소금쟁이, or 나마리. Can you picture children running through the yard in the autumn sun holding dragonfly nets? Now let's listen to the traditional Korean children's song, 잠자리 꽁꽁.

Tis the top of the second hour here on K-Poppin'. I'm your host, D-Sack. And today, the artist that gave us our logo is in the studio. Tamiya's going to be joining us on the mic with his talk of his new album. So get ready for that. But we have to give you our announcement. So our domestic survey is up and running, and this also includes foreigners as well. So for any of you who are out there who might be just getting, like you just moved here, you're just starting school in the fall, for an exchange student program, you're teaching here, you maybe just moved here, still you can participate with our survey. This is with a partnership with Gallup Korea on Jeju Island. It is going to be an in-person ordeal, so you can actually meet up with our correspondents and fill out forms and stuff like that. But online is also available too. Go to our homepage, idungradio.com. There's a huge banner there. Just click on it and that you'll be directly directed to it. Our application also helps with that as well. For those of you who like to win a cash prize from the Ministry of Culture, Sports, and Tourism, all you have to do is share your My First K-Culture experience. There is four categories that you can participate for, and you can participate with all four of them. And you can find more information about it at talktalkkorea.or.kr. And for musicians who want to be a part of the Chunhyun Music Festival, especially their grand finale in October, their September stage is happening, and the signups for it is up until the 6th of this month, so later this week. So continue to send in your applications if you would like, getting more information at ggn.or.kr. 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It is Double Dose of Tamiya. Yes, our listeners are dropping by with those messages, and you are ready if you have any more questions and messages for our Tamiya. Not our Wednesday What If Tamiya, but artist Tamiya. If you have any more questions and messages for him, continue to send those in. In the meantime, though, we have Not My Spotify, and we have him on the mic coming up next.

0: Any artist of any genre that needs a stage, K-Poppin is ready to provide that stage for them and for our K-Poppin fam with our tiniest stage. Today, he is not our Wednesday guest. He is formally back with his brand new full-length album. It is the genius that is a musician. Taemin is joining us in the studio. 안녕하세요. Hi.
1: Hi. I wasn't expecting the word genius, but hi, this is Taemin.
0: Good welcome to see you. Welcome back to the studio. Yeah. It's very odd for you to sit in that seat, I'm guessing.
1: It is, and at the same time, I'm here alone today.
0: Right.
1: So I think that's why I'm more nervous.
0: Right. Well, you're nervous?
1: You're making me feel comfortable, but like I was really nervous like 30 minutes ago.
0: Really?
1: Now I'm feeling good. Yeah.
0: No, you're fine. You're fine. We're just going to talk about the album. No worries. Tinga's like, hey, artist Taemin. 처럼님 is dropping by. Oh, 이러다가 진짜 처럼님 담이의 사진으로 바꾸는 거 아니에요?
1: Oh my goodness.
0: 처럼님, who is Siyun's fan, is dropping by today to show support as that. And I was teasing saying that at this point, she might be changing fandoms. 청현우님 was saying, let's go.
1: Let's go.
0: Let's go. 이봉봉님 is sending hearts as well. Everybody is loving the hat. You did recently say that you purchased a lot of
1: this is my
0: hats.
1: second hat. I'm really into like these hats these days, and I mean into it for my lifetime, but like I thought it didn't suit me,
0: right?
1: But I've been losing weight and I tried one on and kind of it was okay, so I was like, I'm gonna rock these hats from now on.
0: But I think it kind of suits you because even when I first met you, your hair was a little bit shorter.
1: That's true.
0: Yeah, but right now your hair's pretty long, and like because you've been growing out the blonde, it kind of like it's the dirty ends with like, you know, your darker hair and the length and everything. I think it just like it's a look and it suits you. Yeah. So even Aaron is saying, "Fighting, Taemin.
1: Fighting.
0: Fighting." So we're going to talk about the album today, but I'm going to treat you like any of our other artists. And because it's your first time here as a solo artist on our tiniest stage, I'm going to treat you like any of our other artists. So in part one, we have two things that we do. Number one, we fact check your profile.
1: Oh, okay. Okay.
0: Yeah, yeah. And so we have that. And we also have a few balance game questions that I'm going to be asking you to ease up the nerves. But first things first, your name is Shin Yedam,
1: that's right.
0: Okay, that's right. And what I know that a lot of our listeners probably know this already, but for anybody who is listening to you for the very first time, why did you change your name?
1: That's pretty simple, because like I really wanted to use my name Yedam, like Yedam, but there's our artist called Demo Rex who goes by Demo Rex right now, but he used to be called Bangyedam. And he blew up way before I even started music. So I was like, I Googled my name and all that comes up was him. And I was like, oh, I'm not going to be able to compete with that. I might just switch the syllables.
0: Yeah. Okay. So it's pretty easy. So it says that your debut was in 2018 with the single Talented. Is this true?
1: Yeah, it is.
0: Why are you hesitating? Is there some other things?
1: No, there's no other thing, but that is my debut, but... that song is so long ago.
0: Oh,
1: and it's a great song, but for me, it's kind of
0: cringe.
1: Yeah, cringe because the title is called Talented.
0: Oh, because so. You thought you were.
1: Yeah.
0: Okay.
1: Yeah.
0: Right. So your recent album drop is your third full length album.
1: My third full length album. Yeah.
0: Okay. So I was here when your members. Pushed you to release an album this year.
1: It was this year, right?
0: Yeah, it was January, at the beginning of the year. So I was a witness to see the ideas form. But for a lot of artists, there's a few ways that an album is created. Either one thing would be like, you know, the artist is extremely inspired by something and they try to build a story. And so they're like, okay, I'm going to actually put this story into a full length album or a mini album or whatever. And so that's how an album is built. And then other times, you know, an artist who is in a label, the label would be like, it's time to drop some music. So shall we get the ball rolling? You know, they kind of like
1: gather all the songs.
0: They gather songs or they put pressure on the artist to be like, we want an album around this era. So start writing. You know mm-hmm. what I mean? Like there's ways that these come together. Mm. But I mean, just because your members and our listeners like peer pressured you into putting an album out, like you can't just drop an album. Yeah. So were these songs that ended up getting into the album, were they like, did you have sketches already? Or are you the type of artist that can work immediately on writing new songs, like with a new idea? Or
1: So I've been writing songs like last year and last year too, but and I thought I was making an album because I was compiling all these like songs that I was gonna put in my album. But when I really started was January this year, and I realized like, oh, there's this thing that I want to do. I wanted to experiment with the sounds that I'm inspired by these days. And when I kind of chose that path, I realized all the songs, except for like one, is not going to make it to the album. So I had to write everything this year.
0: Okay, so your ideal just kind of helped reroute the whole writing concept. Yeah. And you ended up just going into a whole new writing process.
1: Yeah.
0: Okay, then how did you end up coming up with a full-length album? Like, was there just too many songs that came to be? Or did you make a rough, like, I want at least this many songs on the album, and you just kind of worked to make that many? Or
1: So I think it's pretty simple because, like, as a fan, as a music fan, I always listen to the album first. And I enjoy listening to the album instead of, like, a single song. But throughout my, like, music career, I felt pressured into, like, you need a hit song before you make an album because or else no one will listen to your full length album. Mm-hmm. So that's why I wanted to like, that's why I decided to like release singles here and there. But this year I realized, oh, I kind of have to do what I want to do. Even if like no one's going to pay attention, I might just have to put in effort and make an album. So that was the start. So,
0: okay. How did you cut off how many songs was going to go into the album?
1: Oh, so one of my closest friend, his name is Odin, and he helped me brainstorm ideas and helped me write the album. He was kind of like Rick Rubin for me. He didn't really do anything musically, but he just sat there and gave me feedbacks.
0: Mm-hmm.
1: And when we first decided to like make my album, he made me sit down and write all the things that I want to say.
0: Mm.
1: And for me personally, I don't like writing stuff. Or I don't like thinking too hard, but he kind of forced me to do that. So out of all the random things like we had, we kind of like picked 12 like topics that we could write about, and then
0: that came the backbone of the album.
1: Yeah.
0: Wow. Okay. With your portfolio, like a profile, is there something that you would like to add to this? Like, you know, like when people look up my name in like, you know, Namwiki or Wikipedia or whatever, like this is in my profile, like you need to know this about me.
1: Oh, this one thing.
0: What?
1: That's really my pet peeve.
0: Okay.
1: My name is Yedam Sin, and because I like studied like in an international school and I studied abroad, I'm used to writing my name in English.
0: Oh.
1: And my last name is Synn.
0: Oh.
1: Not Shin.
0: Oh.
1: And because it's the same shin.
0: Oh.
1: In Korean, it's the same shin, right?
0: Right.
1: So people get it wrong, and sometimes they write S-H-I-N. And I'm like, that's not my name. Yeah.
0: Okay, so it's S-Y-N-N.
1: Yeah, S-Y-N-N.
0: S-Y-N-N. S-Y-N-N, okay? No, because I feel that, and this is so common for a lot of Koreans in general, depending on how old you are when your passport was made here in Korea, your last name, the hanja, is going to be written wrong. Is wrong.
1: Yeah. So I have like two passports.
0: Okay.
1: Like for one for Korea and one for the States.
0: For the States.
1: And they both say S-Y-N-N.
0: Okay. So that's okay.
1: It's
0: so
1: official. It's government official.
0: Government official. From now on, it's not S-H-I-N. It's S-Y-N-N. Yeah.
1: I'm not trying to be cool. I'm not trying to be cool. Like, oh, my last name is different. It's just that way.
0: Yeah. It's just that way. It's on his government paperwork. Okay, so to loosen you up just a little bit more, we have a few questions that we're going to be asking you. If you were to be known as a genius in this category, which one would you choose? A genius it is a songwriter or a genius as a lyricist? 3, 2, 1.
1: Lyricist.
0: A lyricist. Is it because writing is easier, or is it because lyrics are

0: writing genius.
1: Yeah. Okay. Genius is a strong word, but yeah.
0: Okay, okay, okay. During a performance, having no water whatsoever or only having carbonated?
1: Carbonated, like?
0: Anything carbonated.
1: Whoa, like such, what's the example of that?
0: So like either soda or carbonated water, like Tansan. So no water or only Tansan? 3, 2, 1.
1: Carbonated.
0: Okay.
1: I love carbonated.
0: Oh, drinks. You do?
1: Yeah, I do.
0: Oh, you love carbonated
1: yeah,
0: drinks.
1: I don't think it's a good idea to drink on stage.
0: Right.
1: Sodas on stage, but yeah, I can manage that.
0: Oh, you can manage it? Oh, look at that. Okay. Anytime you take a selfie, you have your eyes closed, or anytime any type of video is taken, only the back of you comes out. 3, 2, 1.
1: Eyes closed.
0: Eyes closed.
1: Yeah, that could come off as a concept, maybe. Plus, I'm not good at taking selfies, so yeah.
0: Okay, okay. So you'd rather take that. Every time you do a live performance, your in-ear is delayed by 1 second or the music plays at a random speed.
1: Random speed.
0: Really?
1: That could be fun.
0: Just like kind of go with the flow?
1: Yeah, go with the flow. Free tempo. Like, I'm just imagining like the drummer's really bad at his job.
0: Right, right, right. Pretty much.
1: The song
0: goes fast and
1: slow.
0: And fast and slow. Yeah. I know that your band members are not here, but mm-hmm. I mean, because your band members and you, like, you guys are all live. Like, you guys are a live session band. Mm-hmm. How do you guys communicate on stage? Because I know that the drummers are always, like, singled out because they're behind everybody. Mm. So, like, how do you guys communicate? Do you guys have your own signals or anything?
1: I think... For any band, like frontman doesn't usually communicate with the band members, but I've been watching like Nugi, the bassist, and our drummer Dargi, and they kind of look at each other, and they've been playing together for a long time. They're kind of in sync, and I think it's more of an ear thing. They're listening to each other, and sometimes it's really fun to like listen to what they're playing differently from the CD. And how they react to each other's playing. That's
0: okay.
1: The fun part.
0: Okay.
1: But vocalists usually like sing the same thing, so.
0: Oh, okay. Yeah. Oh. It never throws you off if they start playing something slightly different?
1: Not really, but it's more of like, whoa, I see what you did there kind of thing.
0: Oh, okay. Would you rather have devil edited, 악마의 편집, after being on a show or being completely edited out? 통편집.
1: Devil edited.
0: Really?
1: Yeah.
0: Could you manage the hate comments?
1: I never got any hate comments on that level.
0: Okay.
1: But at the same time, I think throughout my life, I've never been in like the center of like controversy and attention.
0: Okay.
1: And slowly, I knew this for a long time, but like I'm like, oh, I kind of need that.
0: So you need a little bit of spice in the life at the moment. Okay, so you are working on music. You are overflowing with ideas, but you cannot save it, or you have the ability to save, but you are at a writer's block. What would you rather be in?
1: Oh,
0: 3, 2, 1.
1: Not save it.
0: Not saving.
1: But can I play on stage and someone can record that and like release a live album or something? Like jazz musicians, you know? Is that a thing?
0: I was thinking more of the studio, but I love how you took that directly to the stage.
1: I think that could be fun.
0: Okay. Yeah. All right. So you are having a fan meeting with your fans. So think that instead of just, you know, singing for them, you're having like a concert fan meeting with the fans, but you are forbidden to talk. But there are talking parts within the meet and greet. So you're either going to be singing those talking parts or rapping those talking parts. Which would you rather do?
1: Singing. I think singing will come off more ironic.
0: Okay.
1: And he's like, oh, he's just trying to be weird and he's just trying to be silly. But
0: so you're gonna be like Tan with Yoda.
1: Yeah. Yeah. But if you're rapping like Annyeonghaseyo, that's just
0: more cringe.
1: Unless you pull it off really well, and I think it's really hard to do that. It's gonna be really cringe.
0: Okay. Yeah. Having a no audience performance or no reaction performance.
1: Oh.
0: 3, 2, 1.
1: No audience.
0: No audience. Yeah.
1: Cause I've done both, I think.
0: Okay.
1: And no audience. We had fun with like the artists who were performing with me. We had fun. It felt like rehearsal, but we had fun.
0: Right.
1: But no reaction from audience. It's like, oh, like they don't want me.
0: Oh, okay. Makes a lot of sense.

0: So you are going to be singing live for us today, in the first track. So do we have like an actual lead single? Because I know that there's like a submitted lead single from the album, but like, is there an actual like title?
1: Title곡. There is.
0: Okay.
1: But I didn't put like heavy meaning into it.
0: Okay.
1: Yeah.
0: And is the first song you're going to be singing soon?
1: Yeah.
0: Okay. So what is this song?
1: It's called 방골기질 친구들. I think the English title is My Hipster Friends.
0: Wait, why do you think? You're the artist,
1: it
0: sir.
1: It is. It
0: you
1: is
0: are
1: My
0: the
1: Hipster
0: artist.
1: Friends.
0: You are the artist.
1: It is My Hipster
0: if
1: Friends.
0: If you don't know, who knows?
1: I don't know why I said that, but it is My Hipster Friends.
0: And, My Hipster yeah. Friends.
1: And basically, I one day I woke up in the morning, I wrote a diary about my friends and myself. And I realized this is not about my friends. This is about me.
0: Mm.
1: And this is about like two conflicting ideals inside me. Yeah.
0: Okay.
1: So, so should I go on with the song or should I sing it and explain?
0: No, you can explain it if you'd like. Yeah,
1: so basically like I have this like desire to be like liked by people.
0: Okay, you're a people pleaser.
1: Yeah, I'm people pleaser. And at the same time, I want to be like, I want my music to reach out to a lot of people. But at the same time, I don't respect the 대중. I kind of have this like thing that I want to be different. I'm
0: right.
1: Like, oh, I don't. Whenever something is popular,
0: you want to rebel against it.
1: Yeah.
0: Okay.
1: Whenever something's on the chart, I'm like, oh, that's not real, kind of thing. And I didn't know that I had that in me because I see a lot of people who are worse than I am, but I found out that I have that trait.
0: You have a conflicting. You want your music to be loved, but you also hate trends.
1: Yeah.
0: Okay.
1: I don't want so like, I want my music to be loved, but I'm not trying for it.
0: Right. You don't want to, you to actually to go accidentally go viral is one thing, but you don't strive to go viral.
1: Yeah.
0: Pretty much.
1: Yeah.
0: Okay. I'm going to give you a chance to drink some water so that you can get a chance to get ready to sing for us for today. And I have a feeling that we are going to be having a very laid back conversation with our live performance in between our live performances. So fam, if you have any questions and messages for Tamye on the album or him as an artist, continue to do that. But he is going to be singing his official lead single, My Hipster Friends, for us today. Are you ready for it?
1: I'm ready.
0: All right. Music cue.

0: Yeah.
1: Hey, we got Tommy in the studio for today, and we are talking about his recent album. So this is one of the titles?
0: One of the titles.
1: Oh, because it's a double title.
0: Yeah.
1: Okay. So My Hipster Friends was the track that we just listened to, and we need to talk about the album. I honestly think that we can talk about the album for about 5 hours because I really love the album.
0: Oh,
1: I do have
0: you.
1: A few questions, though. You said that you were heavily inspired by the music you've been listening to these days, but to be honest, when I was listening to the album, especially this song included, I got a lot of blues. I got a lot of gospel type of vibes.
0: Yeah.
1: It felt like I was stepping into a Southern black church.
0: Yeah.
1: And there was also, I'm not sure if you're familiar with the album, but Offspring is a band, and there's an album that they had, Americana, back in the day. Mm. One of your songs really heavily felt like straight out of a 90s.
0: Oh.
1: Like, yeah. Rock band type of a vibe. Uh-huh. The first song off of the album, perfect Monday morning before I go to work, stuck in traffic type of a song as well.
0: Yeah.
1: Not safe for radio. But I highly recommend our K-pop and fam check out Tamiya's album and listen to the number one track. If life has been really mean to you.
0: That's a good song to listen to.
1: It's a good song to listen to.
0: Yeah.
1: It's not safe for radio, but it's a great song. Did you grow up in a Southern church? I doubt it, but like, where, like, all of these different music inspirations they seem very diverse.
0: They're diverse. I've been listening to a lot of rock this year.
1: Okay.
0: But I think the things that you mentioned, like blues or like
1: gospel,
0: those are things that I liked throughout my life, and it's kind of in my music DNA, and decided to like showcase it. But I was interested in how I can do that in a modern way.
1: Okay.
0: Yeah, so that was my focus.
1: Okay. Because your voice also sounds very different from the flat chop stuff that we've heard in the past. The way that you sang on this album was very different as well.
0: Yeah.
1: Is this something that you've all, like, do you always do this? Like, is this a new side of you? Is this the original side of you?
0: I think I'm developing my own vocal style, maybe. And I think the part of the reason why I came up with this was I was listening to a lot of music, and some vocals were they sounded not commercial, but they sounded so free. And that's one thing that inspired me.
1: Mm-hmm.
0: And the second thing was when I'm trying to write for other people, I've been getting a lot of feedback like, oh, your voice should be more pop. It should be more like a pop song. I don't have that vocal with me.
1: Uh-huh.
0: And I try really hard to do that and get better at it. But when it comes to my music, I kind of got hipstery, and I'm like, oh, I'm gonna do the opposite and just be like, whoa. That's what happens.
1: But I love it though. I love it. And we have Sumi Neem dropping by to say, I've never heard Tamiya sing before. It's so refreshing to see this side of you, cheering you on. And Griffin says, wow, you feel the conflict. That heat made it sound like an anxious heartbeat from all the conflict, and the song was amazing. Yes. Song with the Offspring vibes. Oh my God, what was the title of the song?
0: I don't know what song you're talking about.
1: Hold on. I was listening to his album earlier. Now I have to go through my playlist.
0: Oh.
1: Because I was listening to it earlier. I think it was either I Look Like This or 천벌을 내리리라.
0: Oh, my song.
1: Yeah, your
0: song. Oh, I thought you were looking for the song that...
1: No. It was one of the two. I was listening to your album in order in the car. Mm-hmm. So it was either one of these two.
0: I Look Like This. Like, that's the one with gospel.
1: No, the Offspring vibes. Listen to the whole album, Jenga. Yeah, listen to the album. There's a lot of narrations on this album.
0: Yeah.
1: Was this intended as well? Because like narrations are very like 2000s thing, early 2000s thing.
0: So I've been listening to a lot of recent music, and they're very natural.
1: Right.
0: The music I like is really natural, and I didn't really intend to put like monologues and like dialogues inside my album, but sometimes like my girlfriend would say something interesting without, and it's so like fun to hear her say something, and I would just record her without her knowing, and then I put it on the song, and then I would play for her and get permission.
1: Okay, you got permission, right?
0: Yeah, yeah.
1: I was like, wait, as she was saying this, the amount of anguish that was starting to build up, I was like, excuse me, you did what? How are you still alive?
0: So it wouldn't be the same if I made someone act.
1: Oh.
0: If I wrote down a script and
1: I have her
0: any like actors or
1: right.
0: If like it, no matter how good they are at acting, it wouldn't feel natural. So I was going for the natural vibes.
1: Oh, that's how you obtained the natural vibe.
0: Yeah.
1: That's amazing. 이범국님 was saying 너무 잘하는데요. 담미야에게 이런 모습이.
0: 감사합니다.
1: Yeah, I'm really loving because this is also a very different side than when you were here with your band.
0: Because
1: with the band, you have the members, and like I could tell you were sweating bullets when they wouldn't say something or when they did say something. So I could tell it was a very different vibe for today. So I'm really excited. So you had a listening party.
0: I did.
1: Now you did talk about it on What If, but I've been noticing a lot of artists are doing this. A lot of indie artists are doing this. And from a fan's perspective, this is like gold for a fan because we get a chance to hear how the album is supposed to be heard, if that makes any sense. Like you guys set it up on the speakers that you want it to be listened to. You get a chance to kind of be in the same area, like in the same room with the artists that you love and stuff like that. So what was that like? Because I know that you yourself are an introvert, but also your fans are introverts as well.
0: It was super awkward at first. So some of my friends came.
1: Okay.
0: And one of the guys who came was Che Yudam. He's a really talented musician. You have to check it out. Che Yudam. But he came first. And I didn't he came in, and as people walked in, he started like making like awkward, weird jokes. And that kind of eased broke the ice. So I'm really thankful for him. But at first, like, I didn't really think this through, but people were sitting down and I'm like right here. They're right there.
1: Right, yeah.
0: And usually like when I see them on stage, there's like this distance between us, but we were so close, and I'll say like, oh, 잘 지내셨어요. 와주셔서 감사합니다. And they were like, oh, 네.
1: Introverted artists with an introverted fans. That is cute.
0: Yeah.
1: With the listening party, because you invited them to your actual studio, I knew that you've had a few guitars before, but how many guitars do you own?
0: Three, four, five, six.
1: Do all of your babies have names?
0: They do, but I don't remember every single one of names.
1: You named your babies, but you don't remember your baby's names?
0: I did it when I was really young.
1: Oh, okay.
0: Okay.
1: So you've had your guitars for a long time.
0: Some of them, yeah.
1: Okay.
0: And some of them are recent. One of it is recent, but...
1: Okay.
0: Yeah.
1: Now, I know that like for violins and for a lot of wood instruments, it depends on who made it, what type of wood it was made out of, and when it was made, apparently. Because I know like violins these days, like made a certain year by a certain person are like tens of thousands of millions of dollars. So... because I feel like guitars, because they are
0: more factory,
1: right?
0: Yeah, yeah.
1: But I know that like for some acoustic guitars and like stuff like that, those can also
0: be really expensive. Not as the violins, but yeah,
1: it's a similar concept, right? As a musician, I feel that you would constantly like collecting instruments would be a separate hobby with. Being a musician is one thing, but like it feels like you gaslight yourself. Like, I need a new guitar.
0: So for me, I know that I can make music with just one guitar and one equipment, one MacBook. That's all I need.
1: Okay.
0: But you know, you get more inspired. You just feel more fun.
1: Right.
0: And if you're feeling more fun, like, get more inspired and create more. Maybe you'll do something differently, but you're right. If you look at practicality,
1: So it's a separate hobby. Like, I mean, because I feel that all musicians are like this. Like producers, you like once you fall down like the BD rabbit hole.
0: They have all these like hardware.
1: Yeah, you
0: the
1: have.
0: Studio,
1: yeah, you have like they are like they. But they do make different sounds. It's true.
0: It is true.
1: It is true.
0: Yeah, it
1: but
0: is
1: like,
0: true. But do you need it?
1: Right.
0: But I get it because like, right. Yeah, because it's more fun.
1: And also, it's a hobby within itself. Mm. Like it right? It's something that you look forward to. Mm. So like if you were touring around the world and you went to like Mexico City and there was like a really famous guitar shop. By like
0: nice
1: this,
0: to have.
1: Right? You would probably find yourself visiting the guitar store
0: and
1: making a purchase. Okay. Okay. Okay. There we go.
0: Well, whenever I walk into a studio, my friend's studio, and he had, like maybe he has like a lot of like vintage synthesizers, I would ask him like, "Oh, do you use it every day?" And he says like, "Oh, only when it's important." Like usually he's too lazy to like plug it in and
1: route it.
0: So he uses like the virtual version that I have like on the computer instead of the
1: actual
0: vintage pricey thing because it's very difficult. But
1: right.
0: It's a nice.
1: They
0: hobby.
1: Are less practical, but they are. Worth collecting.
0: Worth collecting. Okay. And it sounds different, yeah.
1: Oh, yeah, they do. Yeah. I mean, I definitely. Okay. Off of the album, which song came together the fastest?
0: Fastest. I think, so I call, it's not official, but I call the first six songs like side A.
1: Oh, okay.
0: And the latter six songs side B. And every song in side A was kind of done in a day or two.
1: Wow.
0: I had to like mix it and I had to add more instruments.
1: But like just like the major backbone of the song.
0: Yeah, major backbone was done in a day. So, yeah.
1: Oh. Which song did you find yourself going back and like either re-recording or there was like something that it was like cursed? Like something wouldn't save or the lyrics didn't come out or like.
0: So one thing that I kind of focused and promised myself to do like, on this album was not re-recording stuff. So I think there were some parts that I had to do again, but throughout the whole album, everything kind of you're listening to is like the
1: first couple takes.
0: Yeah, because I wanted to get that rawness inside it.
1: Okay.
0: Yeah.
1: Oh, wow. That's why it took less time.
0: Yeah, that's why it took less time.
1: Which is good, though. Yeah. No, but I am one of those fans and a listener who I understand where you're coming from when you say that you like an album to be less perfect.
0: Mm.
1: You don't want it to be perfect pitch. You want them to like not have any breathing in between. Mm. You don't like to have it like super clean. Like, you know, some harmonies sometimes might clash, you know, like and sometimes it sounds good. So I get that. And the album is definitely a lot of fun to listen to.
0: Yeah.
1: I love the little giggles and stuff in there as well. Speaking of one, I freaked out with listening to this song because don't freak out, ladies and gentlemen. This song ends very abruptly.
0: Oh, yeah.
1: Your next live song.
0: Uh-huh. It's called 사기꾼 증오군. And the English title is How Do I Look in Your Eyes?
1: Aww.
0: Yeah. What's with the aww? Aww. What's with the aww?
1: Because it's so sweet.
0: Oh, so this song is about there was this point in my life, like last year, like 2 years ago, when I felt like I'm not good enough for anything. And people around me would tell me like, oh, you're fine as a musician or as like a friend, whatever. Like they'd be like, oh, you're okay kind of guy. But inside, like I felt like an imposter.
1: Mm.
0: And I felt like someday they might know the real me and see how like worthless I am. So this song is about that. And in the song, I'm asking my partner like, oh, how do I look in your eyes? But the partner's telling me, oh, my opinion is not important. What's important is how do you look yourself in your eyes? So yeah.
1: Okay. The
0: song's about that.
1: I'm guessing you probably need to drink more water before
0: that'll be nice.
1: Yeah. So we have Tamiya in the studio. He's here today, not as Wednesday What If Tamiya. He is here as an artist. He just dropped his brand new album. It's a full-length album with 12 songs on it. If you haven't started streaming it, you have to do it now because the entire album is awesome. And he's going to be giving us How Do I Look in Your Eyes for live. Are you ready?
0: Yeah.
1: All right. Music cue.

0: Yeah.
1: Bravo. Whoa. Well, I was listening to the song earlier. I freaked out. Ooh. I was listening in my car. I was like, wait, what happened? What happened? Yeah. So Tommy is in the studio. We've got standing ovation. We've got Griffin saying this is so good. Sumi's ears are melting. Aaron says you look like a mysterious stranger, cool and inviting. Jenga says, dang boy, we get so silly with what if that I get so loud with the singing of his vocals. Griffin is singing, yes, sing it. I told you, Griffin's like, what the? I told you, yeah. This song cuts off. Freaked me out this morning when I was listening to the album.
0: It's like the perfect way to flow into the next track.
1: Oh, it's the next
0: and
1: track.
0: At the same time, one of my favorite artists, like rest in peace, D'Angelo, his song, like, How Does It Feel? Untitled. It kind of ends the same way. Yeah, abruptly. And I kind of wanted to homage that.
1: Okay.
0: D'Angelo 선배님.
1: So we've got a lot of questions from the listeners that came in, and this is actually

0: question I was going to ask anyways. Mm. I listened to the album in order, no shuffle.
1: Nice.
0: Is that how we're supposed to listen to the album, or can we listen to it on shuffle with no problem?
1: It's really your choice. I can't force you to do anything, but it's meant to be played.
0: In order.
1: In order, yeah.
0: Okay.
1: But sometimes I would just go in the middle and listen to this part or this part, yeah.
0: Okay.
1: So you're free to do whatever you want.
0: I do highly recommend that you start off with number one on a day that you are not vibing with the rest of the world, because I listened to that this morning and I was stuck in traffic and there was like a lot of construction going on. I was like, yeah.
1: Yeah.
0: That's what I want to say.
1: Mm-hmm.
0: So, yes. Jenga's like, who's this with these vocals?
1: That song is like the hardest song for me to sing on the album. Yeah.
0: Jenga says, you sure you're not twins? One that comes from What If Tamye and the one that's in
1: there. He's my little brother. He's a little kid. Yeah.
0: Okay. Your favorite late night snack? Yashik. You're not a foodie though.
1: I am a foodie.
0: No, you're not.
1: I am.
0: No, you're not.
1: I'm a swallowy, like my friends told me that I like to, like, whenever I say I like food, they tell me like, you don't like food, you just like swallowing things, not foods.
0: Yeah. So pretty much you eat anything you're given.
1: Yeah,
0: pretty much.
1: Yeah,
0: you know,
1: I like sweet stuff. I have a sweet tooth.
0: Oh, you have a sweet tooth.
1: Yeah,
0: so like savory, like salty sweet, so like popcorn and M&M's type of sweet, like late night snack sweet tooth, or like
1: Oreos.
0: Oh,
1: cookies,
0: like
1: and cream.
0: Cookies and cream ice cream and like stuff like that at midnight. Okay, yeah. Okay, that's actually
1: not
0: nice.
1: Ideal, but
0: I try
1: to stay away from it, but yeah.
0: Do you have, this is another listener question, do you have any routine, whether that be a morning or evening routine or like a daily routine that you always try to stick to?
1: Oh, I'm a really bad routine kind of guy.
0: Mm. So weren't you swimming for a while?
1: I was, but I forgot to like...
0: so you didn't get a chance to re-sign
1: up.
0: Yeah. But I mean, with the album these days, it's like you've been really busy.
1: I've been really busy. I don't think I've been busy this much recently. So there's no routine. I'm just trying to like survive these days.
0: I hear ya.
1: So many deadlines.
0: If you could, if you could purchase this without breaking bank. If you could gift yourself anything as a reward for dropping this album, you just dropped a really good album.
1: For free.
0: If you could purchase this, what would you buy yourself?
1: I want like a leather jacket.
0: Oh.
1: Like one of those really good quality leather brown jacket. Oh. But I don't think it's a good idea to spend money on that right now. So yeah, but yeah, if I can get myself, I would get myself that.
0: Okay. Aaron asks, since you mentioned hardest song to perform, is this song the hardest song to perform to date? Like out of all the songs, Flat Shop songs included, is this like hands down the hardest song to perform?
1: Yeah, I think so. Cause like for the last hook, when I was making it, I was like, oh, I kind of realized if I'm going this direction, I have to be like,
0: At the end.
1: But in the studio, I can do it like with five takes and, you know, you can tune yourself with live.
0: Right.
1: You can't do that.
0: Right.
1: And I was like, oh, well, even when I was singing, I tried not to think about
0: how high it's going
1: to
0: be.
1: No. How like I'm doing.
0: Oh,
1: I'm trying to be more
0: you
1: into
0: nailed it.
1: It.
0: Yeah. You nailed it. There's no worries there. So I'm hearing a rumor there might be a concert.
1: Yes.
0: Okay. So when is it and what are all the details?
1: So I have a show coming up on September 18th.
0: Okay, the 18th?
1: 18th. That's a full hour show, just me with my band. It's going to be fun. All of you, please come if you want to.
0: Okay, where is it going to be?
1: It's at this venue called Morene Geunglak.
0: Okay.
1: I think it's near Gajwa-yeok, Gajwa Station.
0: Okay.
1: And... I haven't been there, but I have heard a lot of good stories about that place.
0: Okay.
1: And basically, if you come, they'll make you a drink that's inspired by my music. Damye cocktail.
0: What?
1: Yeah.
0: And okay, so I can't see my car that night. Okay. Okay, and, so no driving to Damye's concert.
1: And I'm performing with my band, so that's going to be fun.
0: So it's going to be your music, but Flat Shop's going to be there too. So are we going to be seeing Flat Shop's
1: Flat Shop's.
0: Plus Tamye.
1: No, they're coming as

0: guess who's going to see my show. Because we couldn't get the schedule right, and I got brand new members for each part.
1: Really?
0: So Nugi, Kundi, and Vian, they're coming as like supporters.
1: Omo! Omo!
0: Yeah.
1: That is actually so fun.
0: And okay. I have another show at September 12th.
1: Okay, before that.
0: Before that, and that's my friend's show. I'm performing there for 30 minutes alone.
1: Like a slot there. Okay. Now that the album's done, I've been seeing you do like a lot of interviews and stuff like that as mm-hmm. well these days. So after the 18th, is there like an opening for maybe like if there's more opportunities to perform or like festivals or club performances or stuff like that? Will that be happening?
0: I'm trying to make that happen.
1: Okay. Okay. So more things to come. If you had a dream collaboration, who would that artist be? I'm like dream big.
0: Dream big.
1: Yeah.
0: That's a hard question. I haven't thought about that in a long time.
1: Like right after the show today, if this artist called and was just like, let's do a song together, who would you be floored to work with?
0: Does that person have to be alive? Prince?
1: Would you want to bring Prince on a Tamye song, or would you like to do a Prince song with him?
0: I want to do a Prince
1: song. Okay, you want to do a Prince song? There we go. Okay.
0: But I'm not sure if he's going to need anyone else.
1: No, it doesn't matter. It's your own ideal to do this. Tamye, we have to say goodbye.
0: Aww.
1: Already the hour is up. Otoshoseyo.
0: Oh, you're really good at making people feel comfortable. And I think I'm still nervous, but I'm way more chill now.
1: Okay.
0: Yeah.
1: Well, we loved having you in the studio as an artist for today. So please do come back to us as an artist. But before we have him back as an artist, he always joins us every Wednesday. So don't forget to tune into What If with Shion in the studio. Speaking of, next week, Shion is going to be stepping away and we have another guest taking his spot. So stay tuned for that. That's going to be fun. Tamye is going to be challenged. But we do have to say goodbye. We're way over time. Tamye's My Sinian is going to be our last track. And we will see you next week.
0: Bye.
1: Bye.
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0: Welcome to Arirang News. This is Choi Ji-an, and we start with the top headlines at this hour. More than a week after catastrophic flooding struck the Nepal-China border region, rescuers are stepping up efforts. Restored road access allows heavy machinery into the worst-hit areas. A 44-member South Korean emergency relief team is also joining the search for 9 Korean workers still out of contact. Nepal's Disaster Management Authority said on Wednesday that 1,204 people had died in the country and more than 4,200 remained unaccounted for. Chinese authorities put the toll in neighboring Tibet at 21 dead and 541 missing. Meanwhile, South Korea's 44-member disaster relief team arrived in Kathmandu early on Wednesday. They brought 5 search dogs, drones, and specialist detection equipment. The Trump administration is signaling potential tariffs on foreign-made semiconductors. At the same time, it is pushing for greater investment in the U.S. from South Korea and Japan. Addressing concerns for Korean chip makers, the Blue House said it is closely monitoring the situation. It added that it'll continue consultation with Washington. Meanwhile, Washington's push to draw investment is also playing out in other sectors. U.S. President Donald Trump mentioned South Korea and Japan in connection with the Alaska Liquefied Natural Gas Project. He said people from both countries are going to Alaska to load up with fuel and build pipelines. It aims to transport natural gas from the North Slope to southern Alaska. The yield on the benchmark 10-year U.S. Treasury climbed above 4.8% on Wednesday, reaching its highest level since November 2023. According to the Wall Street Journal, the 10-year yield rose as high as 4.821% intraday on Wednesday. And this comes after closing at 4.797% a day earlier. It later eased back toward 4.79%, but remained elevated. And this was true even after weaker-than-expected U.S. private sector employment data and an intraday pullback in oil prices. The continued rise in yields reflects growing concern that U.S. interest rates could remain higher for longer. It comes as renewed U.S.-Iran military tensions push oil prices higher. The 2026 Cheonan K-Culture Expo opened Wednesday at the Independence Hall of Korea. The event puts a focus on K-pop, K-weptons, and K-food, along with traditional cultural programs. At the K-pop section, visitors can explore music-related content and interactive exhibits. And at the K-Webtoon Zone, visitors can explore characters and content. The food zone features Korean dishes and local specialties. The 5-day event runs through September 6th. According to the Bank of Korea on Thursday, the country's foreign reserves reached 442.28 billion U.S. dollars at the end of August. And this marks an increase of $14.33 billion compared to July. The central bank attributed the rise to a jump in foreign currency deposits by financial institutions, as well as increased investment returns. Additionally, a weaker U.S. dollar boosted the converted value of assets held in other currencies. However, in a rare move, the central bank did not disclose Korea's global ranking for foreign reserves for the first time in 25 years. It explained that such rankings fluctuate easily depending on exchange rates and gold prices. It added that do not accurately reflect the nation's overall economic soundness. Moving to the weather forecast, as the North Pacific high is gradually retreating southward, cooler and drier air is moving into the country. The late summer heat should gradually lose its grip, while most of western regions will stay above norms. The current temperatures are 30 degrees in Seoul, 32 in Gwangju, 30 in Busan, and 29 degrees on Jeju-do Island. 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

Dear Diary, do you have a scent? I was told that I have absolutely no scent, even on days I wear perfume. But recently, my coworker keeps telling me there's a perfumey scent that I have, even on days when I'm not wearing perfume. Do you have a scent? Welcome to Heart Attack, I'm your DJ, Pretty Little Iris, and we'll be back after we listen to Destroy Me by Pretty Little Iris.

That was Destroy Me by Pretty Little Iris. You guys are listening to Heart Attack, and I'm your DJ, Pretty Little Iris. Welcome to the show, guys. Woohoo! It's a Thursday. So if you're tuning in through our visual radio, you probably saw me going all crazy in the studio and walking around, running around. It's because at 2 p.m. today, it was the final ticketing for my favorite musical, Dear Evan Hansen. As you can see, it is white right now. There is no seats. Why do they have to do it at 2 p.m.? Like, I have heart attack. Do they not know that I have heart attack? So I tried to get it as soon as it turned 2 p.m. and I was doing my intro. I was 700 something in line. And then during Destroy Me, I got in, but I don't know, guys. There's nothing right now on the screen, and I'm just waiting to see if somebody like cancels anything. But Turn to Ashes asked, is it hard to get tickets? Yes, because this is the last show. I want to go to the last show. So I'm being very anxious right now. I already lost it, but I'm just hoping maybe somebody just slips a hand or something, or just forgets to, you know, maybe somebody doesn't know, you know, if they can go or not and cancels. So I'm just staring at the screen. That's why I was running around in the studio. But I'm feeling a little calm now because I don't see a chance. Let's see what you're saying. Iris is so happy today. No. Geek Diggy says, calm down, Iris. I can't. Have you seen Dear Evan Hansen? I can't calm down. Also, the last show is on Halloween. How can I miss that? It's the perfect Halloween. Anyway, hi guys. Another episode of How to Tame Iris. You can't tame Iris. Hi. Thank you for choosing to listen to Heart Attack for another day. Thank you for deciding to babysit me for another day. Geek Diggy says she's probably doing some ticket stuff. Bahar says ticketing again. Leon says pretty ticketing Iris. Yeah. Bahar says, tell me you got the ticket. Welp. I'm staring into a very gray screen right now. Welp. Yeah. And I actually really destroyed everything here because I was trying to show you guys the screen. I tipped over everything. I was being a bad DJ. I'll fix that during the next song break. So yeah. Tigoshir says, why didn't you ask your mom? It's not something that... of course I asked a lot of people. I have a handload of people that are doing this for me today, but yeah. Ashes says, buying concert tickets is a traumatic experience for me. Me too, Ashes. Me too. Shenga says, sadly, when I start my new part-time job next week, I will not be able to tune into Heart Attack anymore. If you become really good at your job, maybe you can put me on mute and kind of have me in the corner of your desk. Oh my gosh, I saw something pop up, but it disappeared as I was talking. Anyway, welcome to a Thursday show, good vibes only. I'm watching a musical today. I'll update you on what that is tomorrow. I'll be back after Bloody Paradise by NHYPEN.

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1: You guys are listening to Heart Attack, and I'm your DJ, Pretty Little Iris. Let's talk about what we do on today's show. In our first hour, we have Heart News, where I read news articles on what's happening in the arts and culture world in Korea. Then we have Heart of the Day, where we ask a question and you give an answer. We share your answer here on the screen. If you follow us on Instagram, which is heartattack_arirang, you can participate. So today's question was, what was the last homework you were assigned? It could be literal homework. It could be homework from your parents, your friends, acquaintances, work, or literal school homework. Whatever it was, let us know. You still have some time to answer us, so follow us on Instagram. If you also want to send me a message, you guys can send it to our send message board, which is found on our Arirang website, or you can email it directly to heartattackarirang@gmail.com. If you include a song request, we're also going to be playing those as well, so make sure you guys, and thank you. If you are interested to see what new corner we're doing with Professor Cynthia, we still have one more episode of Travel Diaries yet. We're not going totally new. We are keeping travel diaries. We're just going to do a 2.0. So make sure you guys stay tuned for hour two with Professor Cynthia. If you're a K-culture fan, make sure to check out Talk Talk Korea, which is a content sharing contest. So share your first K-culture moment through video, photo book, drawings, and illustrations or writings. And you get a chance to win a total prize of $26,400 USD and the chance to win the Minister of Culture, Sports, and Tourism Award. If you're a musician, there's only a few days left until you can apply for the Chunhyun Music Festival. They're looking for musicians of all ages and genres to compete to advance the grand finale in October. The application runs from the 24th of August to the 6th of September, so that is this week. You only have a few days left if you're located in Korea. Check it out. Let's go listen to a song, and I'll be back with Heart News. This is 혼란하다 혼란해 by Wanas.

The country will remain mostly cloudy today with rain expected in several areas. Rain will continue particularly along the east coast of Gangwon Province, the east coast of the Gyeongsang region, and Jeju, influenced by easterly winds. Some areas could see heavy rain at times, so visibility may be reduced and roads could become slippery. Meanwhile, late summer heat continues in the south, with heat advisories in effect across most of Jeonnam and Gyeongnam, as well as parts of Busan, Gwangju, and Jeju. High humidity could also push up the perceived temperature. Blackpink's Jisoo is making her solo comeback tomorrow with her new single, Click. The song is a pre-release single from her first full-length solo album, which she plans to release later this year, offering a preview of its sound and concept. This time, Jisoo is taking on a very different image, moving away from her usual elegant and lovely style and embracing a horror-themed amusement park that blurs the line between reality and virtual worlds. Her mysterious teasers have also been hinting at a new side of the artist. If you're planning a unique trip within Korea, here's another interesting option. Jang'an County in South Jeolla Province is launching a Jang'an Half Price Plus Trip program, which refunds 50% of eligible travel expenses in local currency. Visitors who spend money on accommodations, restaurants, tourist attractions, and other participating businesses can receive half of their expenses back, depending on the program's criteria. The county hopes the program will encourage visitors to stay longer and explore more local businesses and attractions, so travelers can save on their trip while enjoying Jang'an's food and sights. This has been Korea's Heart News of the Day. We'll be back after Flower, Goodbye, Jisoo of Blackpink, followed by Home by Yeonjun.

We ask a question on our Instagram, so come give us a follow. heartattack_arirang is our username. Check out our story uploads, which is where we upload our Q&As. Today's question was, what was the last homework you were assigned? The last homework I was assigned was real homework from like a teacher. I was assigned Chinese homework on Tuesday from my teacher. I have to do it. Haven't yet. Probably will do it the night before. So that was literally the last homework. If we're talking about less serious homework, my mom told me to make a decision, but I haven't. I was supposed to until this morning, and then she gave me some more time, and then I couldn't, so she gave me some more time, and then I couldn't, so I just came to work. But now I can't make a decision. My head is occupied with other stuff. Yeah. So what about you? What about you? Let's check out your answers. Benny says, I guess encoding. Can't specify. What do you mean encoding? Interesting. Anna says, graphs and networks. Sounds pretty much real. Pretty real. Tugashir says, I don't know, probably something Iris had said, like, send me a message once a month. Do you guys remember? I'm not mentioning it as much, but if you have been participating in the 2026 heart attack resolution, which was to send a minimum of one message 1 month, you should have sent 8 by now. So, curious how many people actually kept this New Year's resolution with us. Kevin says, history and math, so real homework. Steve says, the one assigned by Iris during What's on Your Heart to stick to a goal. Mine was reading for 5 minutes. Ah, I forgot about that. The Heart Promise Challenge, right? Is anyone still doing it? I mean, I'm still trying to make these good habits, but I'm not like nagging anyone right now, so I just don't remember. And nobody's nagging me. Robin says, complete an online course with an exam at the end. Ooh, online course. I've took many online courses before and I vibe with them. I vibe with them. Next is AJN saying, my last university coursework probably. I think it was on societal reactions to ADHD very long ago. What was the last homework I had school related? Probably my university homework was the last homework, except for exam. The last homework was probably my listening test. So I would have to listen to an audio file and I would have to write the notes on a score staff paper. So if it's like da da da da da da da da da da da da da, then I would have to write it down. I don't know how people do that. So I was like, huh? And then I was like, you know what, guys? I'm out. I'm going to Korea. Crash Override says, the closest thing to homework I've had lately is being assigned some task at work. What kind of task? Koa says 5 minutes ago. What kind of homework and who gave you the homework 5 minutes ago? Espy says, by Iris. What did I make you do, Espy? What did I make you do? Dracula says, heart of the day. True, heart of the day is sort of like homework for everyone. You make this come true. Steven says, to watch Heart Attack. Wait, wait, wait. More Than Suffering says, pre-filling responses for my work performance review. I obviously didn't do it. Homework is meant to be procrastinated. Bahar says, whatever happens, let's have fun. That was your homework? Who gave you this homework? Wise person. Wise person. But you know, like I said, homework is meant to be procrastinated. Let's not procrastinate our happiness. People sometimes tend to think that there is a timing for happiness because a lot of us work hard. A lot of us study hard. A lot of us work hard. A lot of us have a goal. A lot of us have an ideal future in mind. And it's easy for us to think, I'll be happy then. I'll be happy if. But really, happiness is not special, right? Happiness can be
small or big. It doesn't have to be left behind. It doesn't have to be something we just make sparkly. Like, it's really not, like, it's overrated. It's overrated. Of course, the range of how happy you are is very, very large and very, very diverse, but it doesn't make sense to just think that you don't deserve happiness in a certain moment. Even when you're, let's say, studying real hard, like, oh, I'm gonna be.

happy when I get good marks on this exam. No, you could be happy when you're studying. So don't postpone your happiness, guys. Do what makes you happy. That was our last answer. Let's go listen to a song and I'll be back to read your messages. This is Lost by Idol.

0: I thought it was just in my head. I thought the time was flying by today. Like, I thought we were going through the segments really fast, but maybe it was just my anxious mind because we are a few minutes early compared to our usual shows. And I have two messages. I am going to read both of the messages, but we will be having some time left over to chit chat. So, asking you this question before I read the messages, ask me anything in the chat, or what should we talk about? What should we chit chat about? Okay, ask me or tell me anything, and you know my talent. I can go on and on and on and on and yap and yap and yap and yap and yap with anything you tell me, any topic. So let's go read your messages first. Chigurashira says, hey Iris, how are you? I'm not going to ask what is new next week, but I will ask if anything is new. I will also ask which corner you are looking forward to yourself, which leaves you open to name the day it will be on. Even if we knew the name of the corners, we wouldn't be able to know what the corner entails. Could I please request Flying on Faith by Tonga? Have a great day. Next week is our season change. We don't have huge changes. We have a little tweaks. We have some tweaks with our corners. We have two same corners. We're going to be keeping Open Heart and DBDB as is. Nothing is changing at all. Actor Shin Seung-ah is going to be joining us for the month of September on DBDB. On Monday, we are still going to be having Tello, except we are going to be having a brand new segment. And this segment I have never done in my 8 years at radio. It's a type of segment that I've never done, and it's an idea we got from you guys. You just asked us, hey, could you just do 1 hour of this? So we're gonna say sure. And then on Tuesday we will still have Kyungwoo, except we are going to change the segment. It is going to be about time. If I could give a spoiler, it's going to be kind of about time. And with Professor Cynthia's Corner Travel Diaries, we are keeping travel diaries, but we're going to focus on a specific genre. So we are still traveling, but we're focusing more on Korean culturistry. But we're going to talk about that later when Cynthia comes into the studio. So I want you guys to just tune in, and I want our professor to explain what we're going to be learning about starting next week. So I hope you guys are excited. I do also want to mention that Heart Attack is an arts and culture show, and there is a stereotype. Culture and arts could be boring. Straight up, there's a stereotype. Classical things, it's hard. Learning about history, learning about culture, it's not the most fun thing in the world. Of course, you know, seeing idol talk shows, or listening to live music back to back, they're really interesting, just straight up. But a lot of the times on Heart Attack, we have professionals joining us in the studio. Of course, I make a fool of myself in hour one, but a lot of the times in hour two, I try to be as professional as I can. And so I want to say thank you guys for listening, although sometimes it may seem very lectural. But at the same time, that is what we have to do here on Heart Attack. We do have to do lectural things, and we do have to do informative things. I try my best to make it at least a little bit more entertaining as the DJ on Heart Attack. And I just want to say thank you so much for listening to our show, regardless of what we do. But at the end of the day, one thing that is in the mind of everyone that makes Heart Attack come true, we want to make a good show, and we want to make sure that you guys are happy watching Pretty in front of the mic and watching and listening to Heart Attack. So hope you have that in your mind as well. And of course, I'm not the only one that makes Heart Attack come true. I probably contribute the least. I just come into the studio, you know, I do the show, but without my script, without our ideas, without our writers, and without our producer engineers and guests, I can't do this alone. So, yeah, I hope you guys are happy that we are happy making you happy. Steven says, hi Iris. Maybe you are the first idol I've seen in a stadium. You attended a ball game today. See picture. We have a picture to show you from Steven. Oh my gosh, it's me. In a stadium. It's me.
1: It's me. Bum bum bum ba ba da. I'm the one and only you.
0: Oh, that's a cute picture. Thank you. It's so cute when you guys take me to places. I see pictures you guys upload when you tag me, like in front of food or like pretty cafes, and when you send me messages here. I like it. Thank you. Okay, let's check out your messages. Ricky asks, "What kind of cat does Iris like?" I'm not really knowledgeable in cat world, so I don't know. Maybe just a classic Persian cat. I do want a cat, but I shouldn't have a cat. I want a cat. I've never had a cat before. But yeah. Leon says, will Iris ever get a cat? I don't know. Not this year for sure. But I don't know what's gonna happen with me tomorrow. So Ricky says singing. Tap, tap, tap it on the glass. Don't make me sad. Don't mention singing. I couldn't get tickets to a musical. You reminded me. I'm super extra sensitive and toxic today. Please, guys. Babysitting Iris is gonna be on another level today because I'm extra sensitive and toxic and tap, tap, tap it on the glass. I'm waving through a window. Taipei says, is Professor's segment still on Thursday? Our time slot is not changing for any of our guests. Let's see what other things you have. Tigershear says, I enjoy history, art, and culture. Oh, you enjoy history? Dracula says, do you have plans for Chuseok? Yes. I already made plans. Insane plans. I don't know what I'm thinking, but who knows what they're thinking? I have a question. Does anybody actually know what they're doing in life? Does anybody actually like know with confidence? 'Cause I don't know what I'm thinking. Let's see. Dracula says, I love it. Really interesting segments. Wee wee, thank you. Asha says, I still don't know if I'm going back into the office on Monday. Is it good if you go back into the office on Monday or is it bad? Is it bad because you won't be able to listen to Heart Attack? Then that's bad. Taipei says, why pretty Iris sounds so humble today? Iris is a great DJ, by the way. You know, I sound humble because I was humbled. Because if you missed the opening to today's show, I couldn't get tickets to my favorite musical. So I just realized that life doesn't work out the way you want it to work out. And sometimes you just have to suck it up. And sometimes, you know, you think you're special. But sometimes you just have to admit the fact that human is human, earth is earth. And if you believe, God is God and nature is nature. Who's your favorite vampire? I know zero vampires. Are there types of are there names out there? Ifincho says, whoa, why is she so dressed up? I just got out of the theater right now. Watch Buddy. What's Buddy? Let me search up Buddy. Also, I can't, like, it's so hard for me to type with the nails. Buddy is a horror movie. Did you think of me? It's a black comedy supernatural horror movie. Dressed as a unicorn, a beloved children's TV host reveals his true self as a dark and violent force of nature. Did you enjoy it? I like the premise of it. Dracula asked, will you dress up for Halloween? I should. I don't. Head empty, no ideas. Do you have any ideas? Wait, Buddy, I'm curious of Buddy. How was Buddy? Images. Let's click on images. Oh, it's a. It's a furry cow? Oh, unicorn. It just said unicorn. Let's see. Ifincho says, it was fun to watch. Sugarshear says, the vampires from pretty much any vampire thingy. What kind of vampire thingies did I ever watch? I'm really excited. Did you know there's a new Korean vampire movie coming out? I mean, it's gonna be a while. They start shooting in October, but it's by the director of Pamyo, Exuma. He is the man for K occult, like Korean occult films, Jang Jae-yeon director, and they're starting this new series called Vampire, and Lee Seung-min is in it. The man Lee Seung-min is in it. Lee Joon-hyuk is also in it. And yeah, there's a lot of really great actors joining the show, so joining the movie. So I'm so excited. Probably 2 years at least. Two? Yeah, minimum 2 years. Please dress up as Art the Clown or Megan. Art the Clown. Let me search that up. Art the Clown. Art the cl Oh, cute. I was gonna be mad because you said clown, but Art the Clown is cute. I'll keep it under consideration. Ashes says my fave film from that year. What, Art the Clown and Megan? Interesting. Buddy looks creepy and hilarious. Can I be Buddy? Can I be Buddy? Yeah. SRD says, have you seen Beetlejuice, Iris? My musical phase started after Beetlejuice ended, so I haven't seen Beetlejuice, which means that it's gonna take me a very long time to watch Beetlejuice because I don't know when they're coming back to Korea or even if they will. So, yeah. What else? Wait, is Dracula a vamp? Wait, what's the difference between vampires and Draculas? Vampire versus Dracula. I can't believe people actually searched this up like me. What's the difference between a Dracula and a vampire?

Okay, there is a Reddit. I might be wrong, but I think Dracula is one specific character and vampires are a type of creature. A vampire is a mythical creature, a blood-sucking monster. Dracula is a specific character. So, Dracula is a vampire from the book Dracula. So, your question is like asking, what's the difference between a Simba and a lion? But a Simba and a lion is really different. Simba is Simba. I don't think Simba is a lion. I think that Simba is a Simba and lions are lions, but Simba is a Simba. So, I don't agree with this Reddit user saying that Dracula is vampire and vampires are Draculas. Because Simba is Simba. Why are we saying Simba is a lion? Simba is like a Simba species. Simba is Simba. This is Flying on Faith by Cheonga and Keinjuhi by Tokjae featuring Zion T.

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7: It's time for Hour 2. I'll be joined by Professor Cynthia on Travel Diaries. See you very soon. This is 가끔 My Crush.

0: hear it. This is a sound of life. Clear, pure water flowing through the deep, hidden veins of Jeju-do Island. Because groundwater stays deep beneath the surface, it remains hidden from our eyes. But being unseen means it requires even more meticulous care. It demands a level of management that is both invisible and absolute. This is why JPDC uses the eyes of science. We operate a 24-hour surveillance network that never sleeps. With 62 monitoring stations placed strategically around our water sources, we capture the faintest breath of Jeju's groundwater, recording its status with total honesty. We go beyond just watching. Using our proprietary AI models, we predict groundwater levels up to 3 months in advance. Preventing issues before they even arise, this is a smart, uncompromising standard of Jeju Samdasu. To protect the water, we must first protect the land. Since 2002, we have been purchasing the land surrounding our sources. Today, 710,000 square meters of land, vast and untouched, is preserved in its purest state, shielded from any pollution. In every sip of water you take today, there is a promise. A promise to use science to prove what nature has given us and to ensure this purity flows unchanged for generations to come. Enriching Jeju, bringing happiness to its people. A cleaner tomorrow for Jeju, created by JPDC.
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Welcome back, guys. We listened to a song that was 죽음의 조각을 삼켰어 by Chushiku. This is Heart Attack, and I'm your DJ, Pretty Little Iris. It's time for us to move on to Travel Diaries. We're joined by Professor Cynthia, so get ready to travel together with us as we listen to a song. 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
2: Ladies and gentlemen, may I have your attention, please? We're now ready for takeoff, so please extinguish your cigarettes and fasten your seatbelt. We hope you'll enjoy your flight.
0: When you just need a getaway, here are the perfect options for you. Let's dive in together.

0: Oh my gosh, we have a new face in the studio. Please welcome fresh haircut Professor Cynthia.
1: Thank you. Hello.
0: Explain what happened.
1: I told you, like new semester.
0: Oh my god.
1: New haircut because I'm so sick and tired of. But then now, like I got bangs.
0: Yeah.
1: And now I totally understand why you see so many women in the subway, in many public spaces with hair rollers.
0: Because it's a lot of work. It's tedious to keep it fluffy like that.
1: It's not easy. So that's why, you know, even like I watched Odysseus, Odyssey, on the weekend. And
0: really?
1: My friend actually watched the movie with a hair roller.
0: Because it's a long
1: one. Because it's 3 hours.
0: Yeah. Oh, everybody's saying pretty, Professor Cynthia. Oh, looking good. Nice haircut.
1: Our viewers are the best.
0: Two Miss Koreas in the studio, except she's Miss Canada.
1: Thank you so much.
0: New style looks great. Is Cynthia doing model work? Cynthia's new haircut. It's hot weather hairdo, that's for sure.
1: It is.
0: I love your hair. Yeah, it's so, I don't know, it feels so new. I know you do your hair, but it's
1: Sorry, it feels so new.
0: That's
1: in Korean, we call it like, you know, like something with, like, I mean, I...
0: What's happening?
1: I couldn't accept that.
0: Oh.
1: So I was like...
0: No.
1: But yeah, I mean, talk about hair. Every time I see you.
0: But my hair is boring because I never change it.
1: Are you kidding me?
0: I never cut it. I never dye it. I never perm it.
1: It's gorgeous.
0: Did you perm your hair?
1: Yeah, because, you know, I don't know what to do with it.
0: No, it's pretty. And do you think it's less tedious now?
1: I hope so.
0: Because you always say, I don't know what to do with my hair. You say it every week.
1: I know. That's why you always see me with a baseball cap.
0: And can we expect no baseball cap from now on?
1: I hope so. But, you know, this like bang situation, it's new and it's not easy.
0: Yeah,
1: so if you guys have any tips for how to deal with overgrown bangs, please let me know.
0: Right.
1: A man wig?
0: What's
1: someone wrote man wig, a man wearing a wig.
0: Nah. So today we're talking about something special on Travel Diaries.
1: Yes.
0: But first, how's your September?
1: I just started school yesterday and oh my goodness, it was so nice. A lot of my old students registered for my new classes. Mm. So a lot of familiar faces and hello.
0: Oh, really?
1: Yeah, that was really nice.
0: They like you.
1: They do.
0: Well, our listeners registered again for your new classes starting next week here on Heart Attack as well.
1: Yes, because we're going to do a renewal.
0: Yeah.
1: On next week.
0: Yeah, so we are going to be kind of tidying up and concluding our first kind of season of Travel Diaries.
1: Wrap up.
0: Yeah, wrap up. So what can we expect today?
1: Well, we're closing this chapter of our show with

0: the top three list.
1: Mm-hmm.
0: Right?
1: So top three of travel diaries?
0: Yeah. So I think earlier this week, we asked a survey question.
1: On our Instagram.
0: Yeah. What was the most memorable travel destination from travel diaries?
1: Mm-hmm.
0: But maybe the wording was a little too open.
1: Mm-hmm.
0: So the answers traveled a fair bit.
1: There's a reason for this. And I know the reason.
0: Mm-hmm.
1: It's because we wrote, what was the most memorable travel destination from travel diaries?
0: Mm-hmm.
1: Which on an Apple phone, mm-hmm. on an iPhone, stops at what was the most memorable travel destination from. But if you're an Android user, you can read up to travel destination from travel diaries.
0: Oh.
1: So the people that came up with random answers
0: mm-hmm.
1: are iPhone users.
0: I see.
1: And the people that answer with travel diaries episodes are yes. Android users.
0: But you know, I like the answers.
1: Yeah, well, let's share some of them.
0: You know, someone answered with Osaka, Japan.
1: Yeah.
0: Another went on a cruise and stopped at a beautiful lighthouse in Canada.
1: Mm-hmm.
0: Yay, Canada.
1: Yay, Canada.
0: Someone else wrote Uganda, Africa.
1: Ooh.
0: And then one person wrote that they remembered our Sky Castle episode
1: yes.
0: about Korea's university entrance exam system.
1: Mm.
0: I love this randomness.
1: Why?
0: Well, because, you know, travel, right? Travel memory can be very personal.
1: True.
0: Right? And sometimes it's about a place that may not be the most famous landmark
1: mm-hmm.
0: in that area, right? It might be a lighthouse,
1: mm-hmm.
0: right? Maybe like a cruise stop somewhere or a first trip to Korea with friends.
1: Mm.
0: So I think maybe if the answers were a little bit off geographically, they were still
1: meaning,
0: you know, on topic emotionally.
1: Right. Makes me wonder, mm-hmm. since we always talk about it, what was your favorite travel destination?
0: Oh, that's hard to say.
1: Yeah.
0: You know, to be honest, I don't think we discussed one of my most memorable travel experiences in Korea ever.
1: Oh.
0: It's actually, I was a college student and I was traveling with my friends and
1: mm-hmm.
0: we traveled to Jirisan.
1: Oh.
0: Chiri Mountain, right?
1: To hike?
0: Well, you know, we weren't the most, mm. you know, we were young, so we
1: yeah.
0: could walk. But
1: yeah.
0: definitely we were not professional hikers. But
1: okay.
0: we met some, we did meet some fairly professional hikers
1: oh.
0: who led us to a nunnery.
1: Okay.
0: Up the mountain. And I just remember the most exquisite Buddhist meal.
1: Oh,
0: overlooking the mountains.
1: Oh, wow.
0: Everything.
1: Core memory. Yeah, because mm-hmm. that was from some years ago and you still remember it till now, that
0: Thank
1: meal.
0: You for saying some years ago instead of some decades ago. It was wonderful. And yeah, I think definitely I would like to take us to Jirisan one day.
1: Soon. Okay, interesting. So today we are going to be kind of talking about the past
0: right.
1: episodes that we had on travel diaries. So might as well ask the question again in our chat right now. Is there a memorable episode of travel diaries?
0: Uh-huh.
1: That's better wording.
0: Very good.
1: Yeah. Is there or anything that we talked about on travel diaries? Maybe it could be a destination in Korea. Maybe it could be a culture that we covered.
0: Mm.
1: Maybe it could be a restaurant.
0: Oh, nice.
1: Or a film or a movie mm-hmm. as well. So yeah, we talked about a lot. For instance, we talked about Jongno. We always kind of covered the Tapgor
0: That's right.
1: area with Jongno area. We also covered Dumulmori in Yangpyeong.
0: Mm-hmm.
1: We went to all places, you know, all regions. We were flying here and there. But our listeners are probably curious, okay, but what's happening next week? Because I did mention that it is still travel diaries.
0: That's right. Well, starting next week, we're going to explore history.
1: Yes!
0: Right? Not just history written in, you know, in academic papers
1: mm-hmm.
0: or books, but also people's history,
1: yeah.
0: folklore, and maybe even current sort of media representations
1: right.
0: of those history as well.
1: We always cover a little bit of history here and
0: That's
1: there on
0: right.
1: Travel Diaries, and we did realize that a lot of our listeners were enjoying it.
0: Yeah.
1: I personally really enjoy it as well because it's entertaining and also informative. A lot of lectures only do one. They're informative, but not really in

0: C, a neighborhood full of hidden stories, or D, a food memory you still crave. We'll be back after Fact Check by NCT127.
1: That's in the vibe. Hold up.

0: For me, I think it's food memory. I
1: Oh.
0: remember my travel destinations from food. Ricky says A, of course, history. Steve says C, a neighborhood full of hidden stories. Dracula, B, a beautiful view. Benny says B. Bruce says A, history. Leon says D, foodie. Caledad says C, a neighborhood full of hidden stories. 60 says A. SRD says C, hidden stories. Tigershear says A or D, history or food. Yeah, I think, Geek D says D, food. Crash Override says A, history. Sprite says C. What are you?
1: I guess for me, it's often food memory. The Chirisan experience
0: Right,
1: is
0: exactly.
1: it was basically a food memory, I
0: It was
1: think.
0: a B and D for you.
1: B and D, you're right,
0: Yes, B
1: because
0: and
1: there was
0: D.
1: a beautiful, like it was in a beautiful space.
0: So for our last Travel Diaries season, what season is this? I want to call this season two
1: All
0: because I
1: right.
0: think we had one Travel Diaries, and after you came on the show, we kind of switched
1: Right.
0: it over to point 2.0.
1: Okay.
0: So season two, wrapping up season two. What is the first destination we're going to talk about?
1: Well, for the first destination, I thought the theme might be memory, and we're going back because we were actually talking about this area a few weeks ago,
0: Oh,
1: right?
0: okay.
1: Jongno. And it's
0: Jeonglo.
1: where souls or, like Korea's public memory resides,
0: Yes.
1: right? We talked about during August,
0: Yes.
1: the space.

0: It's the importance of 보신각, right? 종로, station, and 보신각. 보신각, it's important because bells are often like a public sound,
1: Here's
0: right?
1: Here's a picture.
0: They mark the time of the day. Often they gather people. Oops, bless you.
1: Thank you.
0: And they announce moments that belong to the city and to the people, right? So often during national holidays like March 1st or our Liberation Day in August that we talked about, right? The bell becomes more than an object.
1: Right.
0: It becomes this sort of voice of a public memory.
1: Here's another picture to show you guys. Right. Very beautiful.
0: And then from 보신각, you can walk over to 탑골.
1: Oh, which is a very interesting park.
0: Which is, today, but it occupies a very central place in the Korean public's memory. Because in our March 1st episode, I'm sure we talked about how Korea's independence movement sort of began there in that park when the independence leaders announced their independence
1: from
0: Japan. Because I mentioned independence like three times.
1: Oh, nobody was thinking
0: like
1: about
0: two or
1: that.
0: Three sentences.
1: Here's
0: but,
1: a picture to show you. Very pretty picture of 탑골공원. So it's a park that's full of meaning.
0: It's a very small park. And I know some of our listeners maybe associate that with Squid Game.
1: Yes.
0: Squid Game.
1: Because, that's where, you know, Kong Yu went to.
0: Right, to play the
1: cream
0: game.
1: Breads. Yeah, right. To play the game. So a lot of foreigners kind of recognize 탑골공원 now.
0: But it actually occupies a very serious, important space in our public memory.
1: Maybe there's a reason why the director wanted to film
0: That's true.
1: Because he probably knows the effect or the impact that Squid Games has. So.
0: And today, the area is actually known for having a lot of seniors.
1: Yes.
0: Sometimes out of work seniors spending their time there playing games like Changgi
1: or Go. And so people say if you want to learn like Go, just go to 탑골공원 because there will be a lot of seniors teaching you.
0: It's kind of like, you know, people playing chess or checkers at the park.
1: And what else is nearby that we can check out?
0: Yeah, you can start at 정각 station, walk over to 보신각 and 탑골 park, as we mentioned.
1: Yes.
0: And then you can continue towards maybe 인사동, right? For its traditional teas, galleries, a lot of souvenir shops.
1: Here's a picture.
0: Giving you a little bit of the old Seoul atmosphere.
1: It's very like Korean architecture as well if you go there. Very pretty neighborhood. I do want to say that as a Korean, I kind of get touristy vibes from Insadong.
0: From Insadong
1: nowadays.
0: Yes. That's right.
1: Because there is a lot of tourists and they do kind of, you know, target the tourists.
0: That's right.
1: But that's not a bad thing. I'm saying if you're a tourist, that's where you should be, I think.
0: I know.
1: So it's really
0: maybe
1: great.
0: Like Old Seoul 101 for tourists.
1: It's really great. What if you want to get the OG local food experience?
0: And then you can walk over to
1: 광장시장.
0: That's right.
1: Here's a picture. This is where you get the cheap good food in Korea.
0: Yes.
1: It's not just food, but it's where you have the food with 정. You know, the Koreans' affection. What are some famous menus from Gwangjang Market?
0: Wow, you can have some makgeolli with bindaetteok.
1: Ooh.
0: Those very crispy, fried, deep fried.
1: Thick.
0: Very thick pancakes. Mung bean pancakes.
1: Mung bean pancakes. It's really different from other type of like seafood or kimchi pancakes have in Korea. You can just taste the oil. Positively. Positively.
0: Yeah, that's true.
1: Here's
0: that's
1: a picture.
0: True.
1: Oh, wait, I want this so bad now.
0: It's so good.
1: It's
0: and
1: very
0: definitely
1: tasty.
0: Order a bottle of makgeolli with it.
1: Makgeolli. And?
0: Well, Gwangjang Market is also known for their mayak kimbap.
1: Oh, they're super addictive kimbap. Here's a picture. Mm-hmm. Usually
0: with a little
1: comes,
0: bit of tteokbokki. Mm.
1: Yeah, usually yum. Comes in smaller bites.
0: They're usually smaller, and the kick comes from this sort of

0: banjang or soy sauce with mustard sauce. Mm. Right? Yeah. That gives it this really flavor kick.
1: Because people may be new to the concept of dipping their kimbap in sauce, but when you go to Gwangjang Sijang, you have to try it.
0: Oh.
1: Yeah.
0: You really can't. Mm. I mean, you need the sauce, the mustardy sauce.
1: Definitely. Mm. And personally, something I really love
0: I didn't know this.
1: I love this.
0: Really?
1: Yeah.
0: Oh.
1: I like the one on the left.
0: You love the yukke.
1: I love yukke. Here's a picture.
0: Gwangjang Market has this very famous brand of yukke restaurants. Yes. You'll find at least 4 or 5 locations of the same restaurant throughout the market. So,
1: and they are very successful.
0: Very.
1: My friend is actually friends with the daughter of that franchise.
0: Oh, I see.
1: And they are very comfortable, I would say.
0: I see. Yeah, yeah, yeah.
1: So, yeah, very successful.
0: So, UK is Korean-style beef tartare.
1: Yes, right? I love tartare. Mm. And they have the tangtangi, which is the live octopus, and the UK, they usually serve it together. So, that is something that's really famous in Gwangjang Sijang. So, there's a bunch of things to do in this area. It's just, it's really fun. Mm. It's also near like similar neighborhoods like Eulsiro, like Jaeanglo, and it's like near that station. So I would say you could always visit this place, like revisit this place. Mm. One day is probably not enough. You could also go to Jaeanglo for some real theater experience in Korea. So yeah, something that you might want to consider when visiting. Let's go listen to a song and we'll be back. But if you were to visit Jeongno, what's something you want to do? A, hear the bell at Boshingak. B, walk through the Ojingo Games, Squid Game, Topgore Park. C, drink traditional Korean tea in Insadong or eat in Gwangjang Market. That is D. So let us know what you want to do in Jeongno. We'll be back after What Is by Young K.

0: Let's see what our listeners want to do. In Chongno, Tigershire says C, drink tea. Dracula says D, eat pindetok. SRD says C, tea. Leon says D, pindetok. Ricky says D, pindetok. Geek Diggy says D, pindetok. So many pindetok. And then 60 Caladad Robin all say C, drink tea. Bruce says B, walk through a Tapgorgongwan. Steve says D, pindetok. Please have pindetok, guys. Please. What's next?
1: Well, we're heading over to Yangpyeong.
0: Ooh.
1: For a little bit of mood travel, right? We did discuss Yangpyeong and Tumulmori.
0: Yes.
1: In a previous episode. And I have to admit, it is one of my sort of favorite out of the city.
0: But not too far out of the city.
1: But not too far.
0: Run away.
1: Very close to the city. But you get nature. You get lots of great cafes.
0: Here's a picture to show you guys of the lake they have. Tumulmori Lake. Wow. Yeah. The river.
1: That's right.
0: It is beautiful. Means,
1: yeah. The name means two waters meeting.
0: Two? Blue water, body, the heads meet maybe.
1: Yeah.
0: Oh, such a pretty name.
1: Because it's where the Bukhanggang and the Namanggang meet.
0: Okay.
1: And they flow towards the Hangang.
0: Ooh.
1: So it is a place known for beautiful landscapes throughout the seasons.
0: Yes.
1: All these great riverside views and the sense of escape from the hustle and the bustle of the city.
0: Very moody. Very nice. It is indeed very nice.
1: So if you can get up a little bit earlier, I would recommend heading there by morning.
0: Okay.
1: Because you'll see the mists, you know, over rising over the river.
0: In the morning and at night. So here's a picture. Right. I did mention in the previous episode that there was a time when I stayed in this neighborhood shortly.
1: That's right. Mm-hmm.
0: And it is just beautiful. Mm-hmm. If you are from a country with a lot of nature, like Canada, like my family, you will love it there because it is one of those rare places in Korea that's close to the city.
1: Right.
0: Where you can enjoy the nature fully. The mist, the forest, the waters. I honestly want to go back. I know I live again in the city now, but I really want to go back. So it's really nice. There's a lot of people on the weekends, though.
1: Oh, that's true.
0: A lot of couples. I never went outside during the weekends. So yeah, something to keep in mind. And also you need a car there because...
1: That's true.
0: It's, yeah.
1: Public transit is not easy. I mean, you can take the Gyeonggi Chungang line.
0: Yes.
1: Get off at Yangsu Station and then you could walk, you could bike. Biking is actually a very popular activity there, or take a short taxi over to Tumulmori. You could also take maybe the Gyeonggi Chungang line from Seoul Station towards Yangpyeong with local transport there. So, as I mentioned, this area is beautiful all seasons.
0: Yes,
1: right?
0: Really.
1: During the spring, you get the cherry blossoms and the sort of tree blossoming. Then in the summer, I think it's the lotus.
0: Yes, right? Lotus. I personally really love the winter when it snows.
1: I also enjoy going there during the winter.
0: And the river freezes.
1: That's right.
0: Which is so beautiful when it freezes. So yeah, definitely a place that I want to recommend. There's a really famous muck eating thingy there as We can't forget about it, which is...
1: the Tumulmori
0: hot dog.
1: Yeon hot dog.
0: Here's a picture.
1: The lotus hot dog.
0: In Korea, we call this a hot dog. We know that it's a corn dog.
1: Right.
0: But yeah.
1: The batter is infused with lotus leaves, making the inside a little light green, right? And people say that it adds sort of like this crispy, chewy texture.
0: Oh, okay.
1: I don't know about that, but I do notice the color. And it is yummy. like the corn dogs here, Koreans love to cover the corn dog in sugar.
0: It's so tasty.
1: It's so good with sugar.
0: Very, very tasty indeed.
1: And then you have a choice of mustard or ketchup, but everybody has both.
0: Here's another picture.
1: And then basically, that's your injung shot.
0: Right. Your SNS. Social media shot. Mm-hmm. It's cheap as well. I don't remember exactly the taste. It's been a while, but I do remember thinking, whoa, this is so tasty.
1: It's so good, especially like if you go during the winter.
0: You have to line up as well, but the queue is very fast.
1: Yeah. It's huge. I mean, I wouldn't compare it to the UK place, but I think they make pretty much a killing over there.
0: Yeah.
1: Anyone who goes to Tumurumori comes back with a hot dog.
0: Right. Mm. True. Well, guys, this was Yangpyeong, and we have one more neighborhood to talk about. So as we listen to the next song, what season do you want to visit Yangpyeong, Tumurumori? A, spring. B, summer. C, autumn. Or D, winter. We'll be back after 너에게로 가는 길 by N Flying.

0: What season? Let's see. Tigershear says autumn. Ricky says autumn. Darkly says spring. Robin says winter. Steve says autumn. SRD says autumn. Paulina and Caladad and Geek Diggy, winter. Nobody likes summer.
1: I actually have to say I do avoid going out during the summer.
0: True. Our ghost writer says the winter is really cold, but the river is really, really pretty. So.
1: I like the way you call her your ghost writer.
0: Do you know why?
1: Well, ghost writers usually write instead, right?
0: It's because of her name.
1: Oh! I love it. Sorry, because I love it.
0: Her first letter and her letter is ghost in Korean.
1: Oh.
0: But your way is also like our fun way. So it makes sense. Everything makes sense, yes. So I would go there in winter. You would go there in? If you could only go there in one season.
1: I actually do like winter.
0: Oh, winter. Okay. We're talking about some destinations we covered on Travel Diaries today. What is the last neighborhood we're wrapping up with?
1: We are back to Sacheon, one of my favorite neighborhoods in Seoul.
0: Yes, Sacheon.
1: It's a neighborhood

0: all about stories.
1: Mm-hmm. Right. Very, very calm.
0: Yeah. Sacheon means West Village because it sits just west of Gyeongbokgung Palace.
1: Yes.
0: And historically, it wasn't where the fanciest bougie people lived, right? Mm-hmm. That was more like Bukchon.
1: Right.
0: Sacheon was where sort of the ordinary folks or the lower level civil servants lived, right?
1: Mm. Here's a picture to show you guys. Mm-hmm. Ooh, of course, very Korean.
0: It is one of the oldest neighborhoods in town.
1: Yes.
0: And so it's pretty. A place steeped in history and stories, right? Close to the palace.
1: I want to live there.
0: I have a friend who lives there as well. She loves it.
1: Yeah.
0: And whenever you visit, you can't but help notice the mountain, Inwangsan.
1: Yes.
0: It really sort of places the neighborhood.
1: Here's a picture
0: for you.
1: Mm-hmm. Ooh, very peaceful.
0: Right.
1: Fortress Lipsim vibe.
0: Mm. That's right.
1: Yeah, and there's a lot of very pretty cafes and bakeries here.
0: Oh my goodness, so many good eats and cafes.
1: And so many artsy museums.
0: That's right.
1: Yeah, so it's very pretty. And also because there's Gyeongbokgung Palace, you could just go to the palace if you want to take a walk.
0: Right.
1: You can just go. Here's a picture of what it looks like at night. So peaceful as well. Of course, there are some busy hours because obviously there's a lot of tourists wearing hanbok and doing the whole Korean experience.
0: Yeah, that's true.
1: But in general, very pretty. I've been to Gyeongbokgung really early in the morning once. Like, I think as soon as they opened.
0: Right.
1: So peaceful. Mm. It was kind of raining. It was perfect. It was really perfect. So yeah, something that might be your favorite peaceful park walk destination,
0: right?
1: Gyeongbokgung. Mm-hmm. And there's also another market nearby.
0: Yes. Sacheon is famous for its Tongin Market.
1: Tongin Market.
0: And it's actually fairly small. It's a friendly neighborhood market.
1: Oh.
0: That is famous for a particular type of tteokbokki.
1: Here's a picture of Tongin Sijang. Mm-hmm. Ooh, I always wanted to try that tteokbokki. I haven't gotten the chance to try it yet, but what's it called?
0: It's called gireum tteokbokki.
1: Ooh, and oil tteokbokki.
0: Yeah, you can see it in the photo.
1: Here's
0: there.
1: A picture.
0: So instead of being smothered in the usual, you know, gochujang sauce, it's actually sort of fried with fried in oil with a little bit of spice.
1: Here's a picture. So it's a little more sticky, crispy on the outside.
0: Maybe old-fashioned, but it's very Sacheon.
1: Maybe kind of like tteokguchi, like we think about on the stick.
0: Right.
1: Yeah, so very, very tasty. I want to try it. I had it somewhere else, never at Tongin Sijang, but I think it's going to be really my style. I like tteokguchi, the stick.
0: Me too.
1: Yeah, yeah.
0: Because of the texture, actually.
1: Yeah, chewy, a little crispy.
0: Koreans love texture when it comes to food.
1: Yeah, true. Mm. Like the chicken.
0: Like the hwae.
1: Ooh.
0: We don't really...
1: Raw seafood.
0: Yeah, we enjoy raw seafood because I think of the texture mainly.
1: It's like a tongue.
0: Right.
1: It's like a tongue. Try it right now, everyone. Mm-hmm. Chew on your tongue and see if it reminds you of raw fish. I'm going to do it right now.
0: Okay, you do that. While I mention, introduce another place to visit in Sacheon, it's Boan 1942. Mm-hmm. And it's perfect because the place shows you the history of the neighborhood, how Sacheon has transformed over the years. Mm-hmm. It began as an inn or a yeogwan in 1942.
1: Ooh.
0: And then it operated for decades as a lodging for a lot of, you know, actually some like fairly renowned writers and artists of the day.
1: Wow.
0: But then later, it was reborn as a cultural space that now features various art exhibits, workshops, a cafe, bookshop, and even a small boutique stay, bed and breakfast.
1: Let's check out
0: some pictures. One of the most interesting cultural spaces, I think, in the neighborhood.
1: Wow, here's a picture. Wow, it just screams culture. I have history. I have culture.
0: True.
1: Very calm. I feel like I have to be quiet when I'm there.
0: Not really, because it's kind of bustling. I've noticed like the bookshop has a lot of people.
1: Another picture.
0: The cafe has a lot of folks
1: Look
0: as well.
1: Look at that view.
0: It is beautiful.
1: Maybe that's the Gyeongbokgung wall.
0: That's right.
1: Oh, yeah. So it's very close to,
0: yes.
1: Also, okay, it's not a quiet place if it's near Gyeongbokgung. Wow, that's so pretty, especially in all seasons, that place with the large windows. Gyeongbokgung, you can see some nature as well, which is a bit rare in Seoul City.
0: It's also beautiful all time, like all seasons, like spring, the blossoms, cherry blossoms, the summer, the green foliage, and of course the fall, the red gold foliage, and of course in winter, nestled in snow. It's a beautiful space.
1: Surprisingly, I know I don't go outside a lot, but I go to this area quite often because, like we mentioned, it's so artsy and culturey that...
0: And hip.
1: Yeah, actually. And hip. A lot of the things that I want to learn or experience are located in this area.
0: Oh, nice.
1: Because just nearby, there's also the huge bookstore franchise. Mm. It's one of the biggest stores in Korea. And also when I was learning Mahjong, I learned it in this area. So I would always like walk past the pretty streets. When I take my art history lessons, my class was also here. So it's like very artsy, but like what you said, nowadays trendy hip place. So if you want like a taste of both of this, they have great coffee shops, taste very good. They have great Korean food that's cheap as well. It's not like, because it's touristy, you know, people might expect it's expensive, but it's not even like that. Yeah. So Sacheon is somewhere that I really, really recommend. There's also a bakery I love from Sacheon. We have to mention it again.
0: There's lots of bakeries, but which one are you thinking of?
1: Skopu.
0: Oh, okay. All right. Yes, of course.
1: Skopu has the best brownies, the best carrot cake, the best cookies. I love their cookies, their biscuits. They have other stores now, but, you know, the OG started in Sacheon. When somebody asks me, what is a bakery I should visit in Korea? I say, go to Skopu because it's located in a pretty neighborhood.
0: It is.
1: Yeah, you could look around. You could also have good food. I heard that the owners came from the UK.
0: Oh, okay.
1: I'm not exactly sure where, but they came to Korea and they started this brand. Did incredibly well. They specialize in scones. So yeah, we'll show you guys a picture. Oh my gosh, mouth is watering. Oh, that's so cute. Look at the scones and look at the maroons and look at the cookies. I highly recommend the biscuits they have. It's really good. Like, they have like a salted buttery biscuit, like sanded biscuit, and their brownies are really good. And their poppy, like poppy scones and their red velvet brownies are really good as well. They also have really good coffee, surprisingly.
0: Yeah, they are good. I'm smiling because you've just taken over this Sacheon segment with, you know, your love for this, you know, bakery.
1: Right.
0: I'm loving it. Yep.
1: Our engineers are saying, our engineer and staff, they're like, we're hungry, which means I should stop talking about food because it is time to say goodbye anyway. So wrapping up our second season of Travel Diaries, is there anything you want to say to our listeners?
0: Yeah. I hope that you've enjoyed this season of Travel Diaries and hopefully you'll join us for next week as we begin a new chapter.
1: Yes.
0: Focusing on history.
1: More coming soon. More coming soon.
0: More stories.
1: Thank you so much for listening, guys. Tomorrow is a Friday. I'll be back with DBDB. I'm going to be joined by actor Shin Seung-in with you guys. The last song for today is Stranded with Danseome with Tori by Wonpil and With All My Heart. This has been Heart Attack, made by producer Jung Hae-won, engineer Kim Tae-in, Park Jong-mok, writers Kim Erim and Yu Ga-ryong, and I've been your DJ, Pretty Little Iris, and you have been
0: Cynthia.
1: Au revoir.

0: Welcome to Arirang News. This is Kim Ji-yun, and we start with the top headlines at this hour. At least 1,225 people have now been confirmed dead in the catastrophic floods that struck the Nepal-China border region last week. Nepal's Disaster Management Authority said on Wednesday local time that 1,204 people have died in the country, while more than 4,200 remained unaccounted for. Chinese authorities put a toll in neighboring Tibet at 21 dead and 541 missing. In Tibet, China has fully reopened the only road leading to the Tidung border across with Nepal. Chinese state broadcaster CCTV said the restored road had allowed heavy machinery to reach the main disaster zone for the first time, alongside rescuers using search dogs and life detection equipment. In Nepal, 9 Korean workers at a hydropower construction site hit by the flood remain out of contact. 6 are affiliated with Doosan Enerbility and 3 with Korea Southeast Power. South Korea has sent a 44-member Disaster Relief Team, or KDRT. The Lee Jae-myung administration is putting one of its top policy priorities, balanced regional growth, into action. The government unveiled a sweeping plan to move more central government agencies and public institutions out of the capital region on Thursday. 13 of the country's 19 executive ministries are already based in Sejong, while 5 remain in Seoul. The presidential office in Sejong is scheduled to be built by August 2029, while the National Assembly complex is set for completion in 2033. The goal is to make Sejong the center of national administration. As for public institutions, after reviewing more than 350 in the capital area, authorities plan to announce the relocation list in the fourth quarter of this year and begin the process in 2027. At the same time, 109 public institutions, about 20% of the total, will be consolidated or restructured to eliminate overlapping functions and improve efficiency. North Korea has erased the phrase "peaceful unification" from the Workers' Party rules, the spring governing code that outranks the country's constitution. On Thursday, South Korea's Institute for National Security Strategy revealed the full text of the revised charter. The changes took place in two phases, starting in June 2024 and finalizing in February 2026 at the Ninth Party Congress. The document completely removes language demanding U.S. troops withdrawal and goals for an armed takeover of the South. Korea's budget for next year is set for its biggest increase on record under the government's new spending plan. Next year's spending is up 93 trillion won from this year, a 12.8% increase and the highest growth rate on record. The budget has reached a new milestone just 1 year after crossing the 700 trillion won mark for the first time. And the expansion is set to continue as the government looks to boost the nation's growth potential. Lastly, according to the Bank of Korea on Thursday, the country's foreign currency reserves reached $442.28 billion at the end of August. This marks an increase of $14.33 billion from July, and the largest monthly jump on record. Lastly, to the local bourse. South Korean stocks closed higher than the day before. Korea's benchmark KOSPI gained 19.34 points to close at 6,582.06. Whereas KOSDA lost 13.77 points, closing at 790.21. Moving to the weather forecast. September is underway, and you can already feel a pleasant shift toward autumn, especially mornings and evenings. As the North Pacific high is gradually retreating southward, cooler and drier air is moving into the country. The late summer heat should gradually lose its grip, while most of western regions still stay above norms. The temperatures are 31 degrees in Seoul, 31 degrees in Gwangju, 30 degrees in Busan, and 28 degrees on Jeju-do Island. 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

Every now and then, a certain smell, an old song, or a warm breeze brings back a memory from childhood so vividly it feels like stepping through time. We all have those few key moments saved in our minds like a movie clip, a core childhood memory that stays crystal clear no matter how many years pass. It could be something big like a family trip, or something small like riding a bike until sunset. These little scenes from our past shape who we are today and reminds us how simple and sweet life used to feel. So here goes the question of the day to all of our beloved Archivist family. What is one core childhood memory that has stayed with you all these years? Send them over to us right now as we take a listen to Toki by U Yerin. This is Johan Lee checking in. Welcome to the Archive.

It is Thursday, September 3rd, and you are joining us at The Archive, the show where we explore K-pop and K-content with deep dives, unique stories, hidden meanings, and fresh insights, all from our cozy library studio. And this is your DJ, Johan Lee, checking in with a lovely, lovely tune called Toki by Woo Ye-rin. A warm welcome to everybody tuning into our show at this very moment. I see many, many names coming up on our YouTube live stream live chat. I want to scroll up to say hello to our beloved listener, starting off with Paulina, saying good afternoon, gorgeous Johan and Ajon, happy Thursday. Hello, Paulina. Hello to Bruce Paget, also greeting us right now. Steven says, good night, everyone. I had a long day. Well, Steven, you deserve a good night's sleep, so have some good sleep, okay? Have some good sleep. Also, we also have Peachy joining us right now, saying, hi, cute Johan. Happy Thursday. Thank you very, very much. Siska says, happy Thursday. I also see Aim Lita saying, hey, Yong, Kang Pidinim, Johan, and Ajon. Hello to you. Benny is also here with us. Charles is joining us too, saying, kia ora. It's been a while. A long time no see, Charles. So good to have you aboard today. Yannicka says, hello, childhood memories. Yes, everyone, we're going to be talking about childhood memories today. We also have Haewon Jung saying hello, Johan. Hello, Pidinim. Hello, hello. And also, we have Zachary joining us. I see Sangmin Park joining us. Jenny Cho also here with us today. Now, you might be wondering about the title of the first song, what it means. Toki. Toki by Woo Ye-rin. Toki stands for bunnies and rabbits here in Korea. Now, talking about childhood memories, everyone. You know, we all had a childhood, right? We all did. And there are those certain pieces of our childhood memories that stick with us. And we call these core childhood memories. One of those scenes from your past, from your childhood, that feels like yesterday. Everything's so crystal clear. You remember everything, no matter how many years pass. I have certain moments like that. For instance, at this one point, I was drawing on the windows of my school bus, and I got scolded so bad by the principal. Core memory that I would love to erase, but just it's just with me forever. Still a trauma. Number two could be learning how to swim. I told you, my father, he was a Marine, meaning he literally threw me in the middle of the pool telling me to swim. Terrifying core memory. But talking about some wonderful, cute core memory, everyone. I was born in Korea, but I left the country when I was 3 years old because my father was studying abroad, starting off in the Philippines, and then we moved to England and then to Scotland. Now, moving from England to Scotland, we moved by car. It was a long road trip, okay? Long, long, long road trip. Core memory I have, me and my sister were asleep in the back seat. And then my father suddenly stopped the car in the middle of nowhere. It was like an expressway, okay? And there was like an open field. And he literally screamed out saying, Tokida, meaning, there's the rabbit. There are so many rabbits here. Turns out it was like a rabbit paradise. I guess it was their den or something. He allowed us to get off the car. That was like at 5, 6 a.m., just when the sun's peeking out, you know, like early in dawn. I remember wearing those rain boots with my sister. Like, I was like, well, how old? 4 years old, 5 years old? We're just running after these wild bunnies. This is one of my most treasured core memories that I have. And it will forever stick with me because I just remember everything, like, you know, how moist it was, like the humidity level, the smell of the grass, the rabbits, they were obviously much more faster than me and my sister. But it really was that fairy tale moment that I value and treasure so much more than my father just throwing me in the middle of the pool and telling me to swim. Yes, two very contrasting core memories. But today, I want to give the chance to our listeners to tell us and brag about your core memories as a child. I'm pretty sure there are those bits and parts of small little clips of your childhood that you forever treasure. Tell us about those with some song requests. I would love to hear from you. The way to submit your stories, your core childhood memories, is very simple. We have an official Instagram account at @thearchive_arirang. Again, @thearchive_arirang. You can follow us and then press send message.
message and type away your core childhood memories. And at the end of the first hour, we'll try to read as many stories as possible coming in from you today. And that also means I need to secure time, okay? So I would love to read out all the comments and everything. I will save it for the end of the first hour so that we can actually cover those stories, okay? If it's your first time tuning into our show, welcome to the archive. Here's how you can use our show. 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You can also DM us if you have messages to send or have song requests. Now, what's coming up next? Kicking off the first hour of the program, we'll dive into the headline news in the world of K-pop and K-content, starting with The Spotlight. Next, in Fresh on the Shelf, we'll feature the newest K-pop release. After that, Between the Lines will uncover the hidden meanings behind iconic lyrics in Korean songs. And finally, we'll wrap up with Incoming, reading out your messages that came through our YouTube live chat and Instagram DMs. Coming up in the second hour, everyone, is our beloved corner called The Rehearsal, where each week a musician joins us here at The Archive for an intimate mini rehearsal concert, followed by a relaxed talk about their music and journey. And today, we are featuring an amazing, amazing singer-songwriter. Her name is Roshi, everybody. I believe she is literally rehearsing in the room next door right now. We'll officially begin this corner at 5 p.m. KST, so hang in there, spread the news, and make sure to enjoy the show. Enjoy the entire ride of the archive today till 6 p.m. But now, for the first hour, here goes the question of the day. What is that one core childhood memory that has stayed with you all these years? Send them over to us with a song request right now by DMing us at @thearchive_arirang, our official Instagram account. Please send them over as we take a listen to two songs back to back. This is Remember by A-Pink, followed by 어린애, Young Love, coming from Yuk Song-jae and Joy.

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1: 들어봐.

What makes today stand out? What's the latest buzz? In the spotlight, we're diving into what makes today truly special. Former Dongbangshinki TVXQ member Kim Jae-jung delivered a keynote speech at MuCon on Wednesday, sharing his strategy as chief strategy officer of Encode to target niche global markets rather than competing and competing directly with major agencies, stressing the need for creative agility and government infrastructure to support small entertainment companies. Kim Jae-jung called for shared global networks and mutually beneficial partnerships with larger K-pop agencies. The rapper and singer Mark will release his first solo single, My Friend, on September 10th at 1 p.m. KST, marking his first music release in 17 months following his departure from K-pop group NCT. The upcoming track serves as his official public debut as a solo act under Upper Room, a one-person creative agency he co-founded after opting not to renew his contract with SM Entertainment. Okie dokie, everyone. So here's the thing. With Spotlight, everyone, what we do is to choose and basically curate two headline news of the day. So every single morning, A-John brings forward like all these different, articles. And he sends me about 20 of those. And then I get to choose about two of the headline news that we really think is worth covering on our show. Starting off with this one, I'm going to show you the image in 3, 2, and 1. That was Kim Jae-jung of TVXQ, everybody, delivering a keynote speech at MuCon. Look how great this man looks. Look how great that man looks. Kim Jae-jung debuting under TVXQ, everyone, later on became the CEO of his own company called Encode Entertainment. And they gave birth to already, two, three teams, I think. But now he's given a wonderful speech in front of all these professionals talking about his very own strategy

at Encode as a CEO, targeting all these niche markets, everyone. I haven't had a chance to watch it yet. I think I'm going to go home and try to learn of his strategy in promoting K-pop music and targeting these niche markets. Another one that came in is from Mark, everyone. Mark of NCT, formerly of NCT. Now he's also the co-founder of his very own company called Upper Room. Recently, Mark has been very active on YT too. I think he was in Mark Lee and Fort Lee. I think that was the name of the series, where Mark is currently in Fort Lee of New York province, I think, New York State, and he's spending a lot of time over there producing, co-producing his upcoming album, and he seems to be having a great time over there. And guess what? He'll be releasing his first solo single, My Friend, on September 10th. It's coming out real soon, so keep an eye on not only Mark, but his company too, Upper Room, everyone. I love how K-pop musicians are getting more and more smarter and also strategic when it comes to entrepreneurship, because after all, art is art, but you have to know how to market these art, right? And Mark and Kim Jae-jung, both of them, they're opening their new journey right now. It's a whole new chapter of not only as a performing artist, but also as a producer and an entrepreneur of this K-pop industry. Wishing them all the best of luck with their upcoming junior groups and their own promotions too. Now, checking some comments coming up

difficult to set up a company. And if, what's even more difficult is find investors. Like, bravo to them for successfully putting up these companies and really expanding their capabilities, right? Scrolling up a bit more, we also have Siska screaming Jaejoong. I was screaming Jaejoong too because I'm a huge fan of his. Again, everyone, Bruce telling me, yo, Fort Lee is in New Jersey right next door. So sorry, New Jersey right across from New York City. So Fort Lee, everyone, is where Mark is currently, I believe. Central 11 support. Again, they really need that support, of course. Aniga says, whenever I see people in great health and visuals, even at that age, my back says it's AI. People say Kim Jaejoong is a Dracula because he's never aging. The man looks exactly the same as when he first debuted. Unbelievable. Same for Mark. He looks even better now. Quite interesting indeed. But whether that's Kim Jaejoong or whether that's Mark, everyone, every single one of us, we carry those core childhood memories. Getting back on track with the topic of the day, core childhood memory. What is that one childhood memory that sticks with you even till today? Crystal clear. You can remember everything. The smell, what you saw, like what you heard. Everything so, so crystal clear. Let us know right now. Let us know right now by DMing us at @thearchive_arirang. When it comes to K-pop music, some of my core memory includes me knocking on my sister's door, who was having quite a dramatic teenage years. She would never come out from her room, and she would have these CD players, tape players, cassette players, basically, and playing her favorite music from her room out loud, like maximized volume. And my parents would be very upset about that. And me too, living right next door from hers, I would just knock and bang on the door saying, can you lower the volume? But she would never do so. And one of those songs that she would play on repeat. Can I consider this a core memory? Core trauma, traumatic memory for me was this song. But right now, I really appreciate this team, and this song will never get old, everyone. Coming from the legendary quartet, everyone, Pinker singing Now.

fresh on the shelf. And it is time to check out the latest drops in the market fresh on the shelf. Today I am gonna introduce a new song that was dropped last night coming from a very talented singer-songwriter slash producer too. Jushik is back, everyone. Jushik is back with a new song called 죽음의 조각을 삼켰어. Eden, everyone. E-D-E-N. Eden is the title of the song. You can see the album cover right now. Very cozy living room, I can tell. Loving the set, by the way. The album description says, Jushik's new single, Eden, 죽음의 조각을 삼켰어, is a rock-based track built on a band sound. Comparing love to a moth that flies towards the sun only to be burned to ashes, the lyrics paint a picture of youth throwing everything into love and burning themselves out. Remember on Monday we were talking about whether you're on Team 밀당, push and pull, versus Team All In? I guess this one's for the Team All Ins, I guess. Wonderful song. I took a listen last night and I was like, oh, our listeners are going to definitely love it. And I think I'm also going to try to slide some DM to Jushik's Instagram account to have him in the studio too. Without further ado, here it goes, everyone. Coming from Jushik, this is 죽음의 조각을 삼켰어, Eden.

And now it's time to dive into Between the Lines, breaking down K-pop lyrics and uncovering the meanings behind the words. Recently, everyone, I've been watching this cover song series done by Song Si-kyung 선배님 on his very own music YouTube channel, and I saw him covering this song with the original singer, and I got drenched with emotions on that very day, and I thought it would be a great opportunity for me to introduce this song to all of our listeners. It's an OG song. It's a classic OG ballad track, and that's coming from none other than Kim Chang-hoon with the song 나와 같다면, If You Were Like Me. I honestly adore this song. And let's break down the chorus part together, everyone. The first line, it goes like this. 나처럼 울고 싶은지. I wonder if you feel like crying just like I do. 왜 자꾸만 후회되는지. Why do I keep getting overwhelmed with regret? 나의 잘못했던 일과 only the things I did wrong. 너의 따뜻한 마음만 더 생각나. And your warm, kind heart, all that comes to my mind. The lyrics illustrate the painful clarity of regret after the dust of a breakup settles. You know, that moment where you just break up and your emotions are just outbreaking the whole time. You're crying and you're just regretting. All you remember is all the things that you've done wrong, all the bad things that you've done, all the hurtful things that you said, and all the things that you actually remember are those and your kind words, your nice warmth, like all those kind of stuff, all the goods of that person X is that's left with you right now, and you're just left there in your room just super sad and not knowing what to do. That's the overall context of the lyrics of this song, everyone. Whether you're going through a heartbreak phase or not, for the next few minutes, it might feel like you just broke up with somebody. So get ready, everyone. You might need some tissues too. But in general, it is a wonderful, wonderful song. Here it goes, coming from Kim Chang-hoon, 나와 같다면, If You Were Like Me.

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1: You're currently tuning in to the archive with Johan Lee, and the song we just listened to was a heartbreak ballad, everyone, called 나와 같다면, If You Were Like Me by Kim Chang-hoon. A lot of comments coming up on our YouTube live stream. We have Aniga saying, OMG, the guitar, exactly. The interlude with the guitar solo. It's incredible, isn't it? We also have Siska saying, Sad Boy Hour. I indeed don't know the song. Well, from now you know, right? So hopefully you'll be able to add this onto your playlist. That'd be super nice. Jam Jam is joining us too, saying, Hi, 잘생긴 요호. Thank you. I love your outfit today. Thanks for reading my message the other day. Well, welcome back, Jam Jam. Good to have you with us today. Pauline also says, I love this song. Jenny says, Oh, 명곡이죠. It is a class, a masterpiece song. 동의합니다. It's a wonderful, wonderful song indeed. But anywho, everybody, time to get back on track, because today we're going to be talking about core childhood memory. Everyone has one of those. Hopefully. The question was, what is one core childhood memory that has stayed with you all these years? It's going to be a Pandora's box of all of your childhood stories. Starting off with the first one that came in today. This was actually from Aniga. Aniga said, Hello, Johan. I remember this small memory because I miss it, and I can't really do it anymore. When my parents folded a big blanket together, I would jump into it and turn it into a swing. Oh, that's so sweet. After trying to resist for a while, they would accept defeat and swing me around while we all laughed. Aniga, that is a true core childhood memory. So sweet, right? You as a baby, a child, your parents holding on to that blanket, you jumping in it and becoming like a living swing itself. How amazing is that? That sounds like a straight out of a movie, actually. If you really think about it that way, every single one of us, we're living a movie. I mean, we ourselves are each our own universe, and we all have our own little first-person POV kind of movie happening, right? Thank you for sharing that lovely core memory with us, Aniga. That was wonderful. Wonderful indeed. Second one that came in was from Benny. Benny said, For me, I think the core childhood memory would be when I want to know where we are going on the road. Philippines road, that is, and I guess this would be an interesting stuff going on the road these days. Are we there yet? Are we there yet, Dad? That's what we all do as child, right? Because whenever you go on the road trip together as a family, you don't know how long it's left to reach the destination. And at the time, there were no like GPS-based navigation. I mean, there could have been, but at least not in my house. So you're just asking Dad, are we there yet? Are we there yet? Are we there yet? And they're like, 3 hours, 2 hours, 1 hour, when in fact there was still 8 hours left. Core memory indeed. Thank you very much, Benny, for the message. Next one was from Jun. Jun said, For me, it would be spending my Saturdays at my uncle's place. My relatives would usually gather there, so it was basically play day with all my cousins. We would spend the whole day playing together, and the house would always be filled with so much noise and laughter. I especially miss celebrating Lunar New Year and Christmas there. It was always chaotic whenever the whole family gathered, but somehow the chaos made it so much more fun and memorable. Unfortunately, as we all grew older, the cousins naturally became less close, and I sometimes find them missing those simpler days. We definitely had our fair share of quarrels back then, and looking back now, even those little arguments have become precious memories. Agreed very much. Family members, the bigger the family, the more laughter there is, the more fight too. They go hand in hand. More arguments, more quarrels, but also a lot more laughter and joy. Growing up in Canada myself, very small family. It was just me and my parents, right? And my sister, of course. But I really envied many of my friends who would spend their national holiday or those weekends over at their uncles or aunts, like with dozens of people gathered together, eating all together. Sweet, sweet, sweet. Thank you for sharing that memory with us, Jun. Next one I want to check is coming in from Yannicka. What did Yannicka say? Yannicka said, Oh man, all the core childhood memories that pop up in my mind right now are a bit wacky. First is when I threw up on my favorite stuffed mouse animal in the car. Oh no. Oh no, poor mouse. Number two, then the time I got slapped by a donkey's tail. Okay. And last but not least, and then the time when my kindergarten best friend and I hid behind the school during recess to eat leaves from the bushes because we thought we were cool doing something secretive. I still, till this day, don't know if they were edible or not. Well, Yannicka, well, you grew up fine, so I guess it was edible. Why are these core memories so wacky? What, I mean, when and how can you be slapped by a donkey's tail? That's something I've never heard of before. And I hope you kind of, you know, cut down on that leaf, what is it, leaf diet. I sincerely hope you're not doing that anymore. Well, thank you for sharing that story with us. Very cute. Another one I want to check right now is coming in from Zachary. Zachary said, I have a memory from childhood, which is mainly playing outside, climbing trees and walls till we were dirty, but it was good and fun. Exactly, Zachary. Playing in the park, playing out in the nature, rolling in the, you know, on the field, like all those parks, going crazy. I had a treehouse a long time ago when I was in Scotland. I remember getting so dirty every single day in that treehouse, just chilling with my friends. Oh, by the way, I just did find my childhood picture of myself with my friends back in Scotland, and I would love to show you this picture because ever since I left Scotland when, like, back in 1990, maybe like five, never had a chance to reach out to them. But this is me and my besties back in 1995 or 4. Look at that. That's me on the very right. Does it actually look like me? I think one of their names were like William. Can't remember the other one. I'm so sorry. But yes, thanks for being a part of my childhood. If ever you get to watch this video. Another one coming in, this time from Siska. Siska said, Happy Thursday, Johan. Core childhood memories. All I remember is only play, play, and play. I even want to go to school earlier because I want to play. I want to meet my friends. I wasn't a kid who avoided going to school. I was happy to go to school every day, not because I was a diligent student, but because I wanted to play. After school also, I always play outside with friends till 4 p.m., then back home to study or watch cartoons on TV. What I remember the most is I keep falling from the trees I grew most of the time when home and injuries, lol, poor my mom, says Siska. Poor Siska's mom, but at the same time, not so poor because you enjoyed going to school. Waking up your child, feeding them, making them clean up, and pushing them to school is probably the toughest part of parenting a teenage kid. So good for you, Siska. Having so much fun going to school and playing and playing and playing. Love that story. Checking some more YouTube live chat comments coming in from our listeners. I see Yannicka saying, this is why I turned out so weird. Well, being weird is a charm. It really is a charm. Also, we have Jenny saying, so, so cute. Annika saying, so relatable. School playgrounds, I miss it too. Me too. Yannicka also mentions, family laughter is very precious indeed. Exactly, right? Exactly. Thinking of your childhood, waking up to your family and relatives gathering together and just laughing and just talking all the time. At the time, it might have been bothersome because they're bothering your sleep, but core memories include your parents and your family relatives laughing all together in the living room while you're fast asleep at like 11:30 a.m. on a Saturday morning, Saturday lunch. I want to check maybe one or two more before we move on to the second hour. This one came in from Esther. Esther said, hello, Johan. Hope it's not too late. When I learned to swim in the Baltic Sea with my dad and then spending hours on the beach building sandcastles and swimming and those vacations there every 2 years. I enjoyed that so much and I still love it. The brand new song by W24's Homang is the song request, says Esther. Yes, spending time with your parents, doing something together, I think that's what really matters the most. My core memory of my father is also playing soccer together. It really felt so good. Felt so, so, so very good. Imagine building sandcastles at a beach. You know, every year or so, you go together with your family and just have fun over there. It just feels so warm. So, so, so very warm. And, you know, those core memories really make who we are today. So we should try to bring it back out from that memory box from time to time. Bruce also wrote in saying, first day of fourth grade at my new elementary school. My mom had just dropped me off, standing in line in the school courtyard, waiting for the school doors to open. A cool breeze was blowing and the morning sun was so bright. I remember the hope and anticipation I felt. Attending a new school excited me so, and how my future seemed so endless. Bruce, I'm with you on that. Every beginning of a new semester, every start of a new class, I guess, was filled with so much anticipation, especially if you had a crush on someone, you know? You like this girl or a guy at school, you're just sincerely hoping that next semester you'll be put together for the same homeroom or something. Also, as a child, me too, holding my mom's hand, walking through the snowstorm to go to school, because I was team not Siska. I was very unhappy to go to school every day. So she would literally have to like drag me to school every day. Apologize to my mom. I guess I turned out pretty okay considering that. But yes, that breeze, that heart flutter, that butterfly in your stomach before school is something that we can always, you know, treasure, that feeling. I don't have it anymore. It's kind of sad. But anywho, it was really nice to get a glimpse of all of your core childhood memories. Again, everyone, these moments that are saved in our minds, it actually created who we are today. And I guess as long as we try to recall those memories, we can also kind of relive that moment and bring that forgotten senses back to life. So try to do so from time to time. That'd be a great exercise for all of us. Anywho, big thank you to everybody for sending in your messages. Unread ones I'll make sure to cover over the weekend. I want to end the first hour with this one song that was requested by Aniga today. That's going to be Ku Ai, The Child by Igloo Bay. As I told you, second hour, we have a live performance ready for you, everyone. The rehearsal with Loshi. She's a wonderful artist. She's been releasing songs after another for the last few months, and she's very busy promoting everywhere, all the festivals, concerts. We were able to bring her back to the studio, and it's a show that you do not want to miss. So enjoy this song and meet me in about 5 minutes' time.

0: Typhoons cause immense damages to properties and human life with torrential rains and strong winds. First, track the movement of the typhoon through weather reports. Be sure to clear the drains around your home and secure anything that can become a flying hazard. Identify nearby areas that can be easily flooded or susceptible to mudslides and avoid those areas. Typhoons may cause a blackout or cut off water supply, so major public facilities such as hospitals must check on other power supply. Strong winds may shatter windows, so secure the outside of windows with wooden boards or tape and have first aid kit ready. Campers in mountain valleys must evacuate. Those in coastal areas safely tie up boats to the dock and remove any fishing equipment. When a typhoon is nearing your area, residents in low ground and commonly flooded areas should prepare to evacuate. Residents living in valleys, riverside areas, and coastal areas should evacuate immediately. Children and the elderly should stay indoors, and everyone should prepare flashlights and emergency food. Once a typhoon hits, use safe streets instead of flooded streets. In particular, avoid underground areas and areas near manholes. Avoid driving on flooded roads and do not park your vehicle in underground lots. Stay away from streetlights, traffic lights, and high-tension wires. If you see a mudslide or electricity poles and danger of falling down, contact relevant authorities immediately to prevent further damage. Do not cross a stream if the water is deeper than your knees. With the right preparation, we can protect ourselves from a typhoon.
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This is The Archive. And welcome back, everyone, to the second hour of The Archive. It is Thursday, 5 p.m. KST, and coming up next is our beloved corner called The Rehearsal. So basically, each week, we invite a musician into the studio for an intimate live set and a deep dive into their journey. And like we have mentioned over and over, we have an amazing singer-songwriter ready to join us and bless our ears today. Her name is R-O-T-H-Y, Loshi, everyone. It's going to be a great show, great rehearsal, and an amazing interview. Please spread the news right now for everyone to join us here at Adeline Radio for this amazing gig. Also, for your information, everybody, for full experience, I highly recommend you to come over to our YouTube live stream right now. The channel's name is Adeline Radio K-Pop, K-Culture, and News from Korea. We have a beautiful, wonderful set. So make sure to enjoy the songs and live gig, not only by audio, but also through video too. On top of that, we have an Instagram account at @thearchive_Arirang. Please come over and follow us over there. And if you have anything to let us know, song requests, messages, opinions, feedbacks, do not hesitate and send them over to us 24/7. We are open. One last announcement to make. 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The survey is available on our official website, adelineradio.com, and also through our mobile application. And if you're currently on Jeju-do Island, you might bump into one of our researchers. If you do, please smile and say, we're having a lot of fun tuning into The Archive, and that'll mean the world to us. Okie dokie, enough of the announcement. Now we are so ready for the rehearsal today. Again, Loshi's going to bless us with her incredible, incredible gig and stories. Let us invite her in as we take a listen to First Train by Loshi.

Before the spotlight hits, there are countless hours of repetition and refinement. Today, we are opening the doors to that private space. This is The Rehearsal, an intimate, up-close session with the artist. And yes, everybody, please help me welcome to the stage, Loshi!

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0: Long time no see. 로시 just said, "Wow, that was a wonderful performance."
1: 와 잠시만요.
0: She needs that water break for a second. Everyone, the song that she just sang for us is a wonderful, wonderful song called "Don't

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0: Yes, she says long time no see the archive fans. She is back with a new sound, new look, and that is fresh Roshi joining us in the studio. 진짜 오랜만입니다, 로시님.
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0: 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And she says it just felt like a few months ago. 저도 그렇게 느껴지거든요. 길어야 뭐 1년 이럴 줄 알았는데.
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0: 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She says time flew because she recently signed a new company, new label, and she has a new staff members, and she's having so much fun working on music, releasing them, and promoting her latest tracks.
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0: She said the last time she had a cap on and she wasn't really ready. She came without makeup last time she was here with us. This time, with this new fresh sound and look, she went for something a little bit more outgoing. She did some hair perm and that's why there's a totally different aura today.
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0: We have Bruce Paget saying greetings, Roshi. PG says, hi, Roshi, welcome.
1: Hi.
0: Paulina also says, hello, Roshi, welcome to the show.
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0: 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So she says, please look forward to it.
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0: Okay. I was checking up on her latest posts and everything, but her music, she wasn't releasing any music for about a year, so I was kind of worried, but she says finding a new company and rearranging everything and trying to come up with great plans. It took her a little bit of a while, and in order for her to release her original music, it took 2 years, everyone.
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0: The first song, Don't Be, really brought me and made me imagine a picture where you're running so, like, you feel so liberated in an open field, just running and running and running.
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2: 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She says that don't be the song itself, everyone. It's got dual meaning. So basically, she's currently doing a flat project, meaning she's releasing a song every month, and at the end, she's going to put them together into a mini album. And this song is a part of that ongoing series. She says it's a song really about letting go of your Roshi's past, where she was living up to other standards. But right now, she's saying, you know, even if I get hurt, even if I fall, I'm just going to be myself. And I'm just going to just liberate myself from all that 눈치, trying to live according to others' standards. 의미도 너무 멋있네요.
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2: 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Okay. She's saying for this project, she's going to release about 5 tracks as a full mini album. Right now, 3 songs have been released and 2 are soon to be released. And she says for all the 5 songs, she's definitely taking part in the songwriting. Not only the lyrics, but also song composition. And also she's co-producing this whole project right now. So she says a lot of involvement and a lot of creative workload embedded into this output. Wendy 님께서, that's nice. That's definitely nice, of course,
1: that's
2: Wendy.
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0: 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I was also promoting when she debuted and promoted, and as a fellow colleague who went through all the ups and downs together, I really root for her. And she says, thank you for the kind words. Even the last time she was here in the studio, she gained a lot of strength from that interview, and that's what brought her back to the station today. 그런 의미에서 이제 두 번째로 준비하신 곡을 좀 부탁드려보고 싶습니다.
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0: 들어요. She's an INFP, meaning that's INFP, everyone. And I was, just as I was listening to this description for the next song, and I was like, that's very original, it's very deep. And she says, it's about time to make her thoughts and her reflections into these musical outputs, and that's what she is doing today. This next song is called Sweetest. She says it's a continuation and extension to the previous song, Don't Be, saying, you know, if we look out to the future, there's a lot of anticipation, but there's also a lot of fear, meaning due to those fears, we kind of hesitate to even try out those little small challenges in our everyday life. But she's saying, no time to fear. Now, I'm going to consider it like, for instance, like a chocolate, something so very sweet. Even the smallest, whether small or big, they're all just sweet, sweet challenges. It really reflects Roh Shi's current endeavor, I think. 지금의 그 여정을 잘 그려내고 있는 것 같습니다, 곡 자체가.
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0: 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Underlying theme and the genre of this album, the project itself is Britpop, everyone, because she's so into Britpop and she wanted to blend her unique vocal tone into Britpop. And she's asking me, how was it? I'm like, that's incredible. So good.
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0: 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And looking back to her discography too, there's a whole load of variety of genres. But she said, it felt like I haven't found the perfect fit. But with this new album that she's working on right now, she says she's getting very close to the answer that she was seeking for a very long time. 저도 완전 동의합니다. 굉장히 잘 어울리십니다.
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0: 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And she's like, I was actually going for that. Hopefully, seeking for opportunities out there. 이런 곡이라면 진짜 국내뿐만이 아니라 해외 프로모션도 너무 좋을 것 같은데요. 진짜로.
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0: And she has a very interesting singing style where she really drops the final melody of a phrase. And she says it was a habit of hers ever since childhood. So she's always been singing like that. But at this one point, she wanted to drop it a little bit. And she's also currently practicing to drop that habit. But it's still a core identity of hers, she says. And I personally love it. So I'm like, why drop it? It's amazing already. Very, very cool. 요즘에 엄청 바쁘세요.
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1: 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But she's telling me right now that finding a new company and seeing so much opportunities and occasions out there where she can sing live, she's filled with hope. And that's why she was able to kind of let go of that stress. And she has a very much of a stress-free life nowadays. Interestingly, that leads to her vocal conditions too. She's like, because she's living with much less amount of stress now, she feels healthier both in terms of spirit, mind, and body. So I'm like, everybody, we have to live stress-free. So important.
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1: 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She's saying the question was back in the days you were uploading a lot of Instagram posts about those like good phrases that you saw and read off books, but you suddenly stopped doing that. And Ajon was wanting to ask, why did you stop doing so? And she's saying because she's so busy nowadays working on music, she hasn't really had a chance to read books that much. Whenever she goes home, she just wants to lie in the bed and go to bed. Number two, because looking back at herself uploading all these, you know, books and pages that she read, it felt a little bit too depressing, maybe a little bit too emotional, and she was like, I don't like that side of myself. 하지만 또 언젠간 또 좋은 문구를 발견하시면 올려주실 테니까
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1: Awesome. She's been promoting here and there, doing live gigs, and she's telling me right now. I was asking, whenever you perform outside for people, the audience, do you gain energy as an INFP, or do you kind of get drained from that event? And she's saying, very interesting, although she is very introverted and shy and timid, she gains so much energy from the crowd. And just before the show began today, I met her outside. She looked so tired and exhausted, so I was kind of worried. But the moment she walked in, different game. And she's saying, you know, this is a 9-year promoting artist, you know, there's a switch, on and off switch. 또 필요하죠. 그거를 또 잘 보관해뒀다가 발산할 땐 발산을 해야 되니까.
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1: 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The next song is called Stars, Everyone. And this is a song that she wrote when she was 19 years old. So it's already 9 years old of a song. Back in the days, she was in her high school where all of her friends were preparing to get into college in a college entrance exam. At the time, she was a trainee, but her friends were having such a difficult time not knowing what to do in the future. And she wanted to write something to comfort for them, and that song developed into an actual track called Stars with the help of star lyricists like Kimina. And at the time she sang, she did not know very much about what hardship is. So whenever she was on stage, she was imagining of all the difficulties in life, like your mother being sick or something. But now that she's 28 years old and been through all the ups and downs in life after 9 years of promotion, this song kind of works as a healing potion for herself too. And I'm saying the song found its way back to you after 9 long years of this beautiful journey. 바로 청해 들어보면 될까요?
0: 네.
1: 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I'm looking forward to it indeed. Here it goes, everyone. The final live performance from Roshi today. This is Stars.

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1: 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I'm crying. It's so touching. 진짜 위로가 됩니다.
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1: Oh, such a touching song, everyone. That was Stars by Roshi, and that was her debut track. 네. 이게 데뷔곡이라니.
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1: 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The lyrics are very, it really resonates with you, doesn't it?
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1: 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The lyric says, if you want to cry, just cry. If you don't want to smile, don't smile. It's so simple, but it's so difficult to execute in our everyday life, everyone. All of you having a tough time, I sincerely hope this song could work as an ointment to heal you, everyone. Like a band-aid. Very cool. 다시 한번 너무 잘 들었습니다.
0: 감사합니다.
1: Thank you very much. That was the final live performance by Roshi today. And now we're going to have about 10 minutes of interview time. If you have any questions for Roshi right now, please leave it on the YouTube live chat as we proceed with the remaining interview. 혹시 로시님께서 질문 있으면 편하게 댓글 통해 남겨주시면 감사하겠습니다.
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1: 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Her first ever concert ever in 9 years of promotion. That was this January. She said although she promoted for 9 years, she was dead nervous before the show, and she still remembers everything about the moment she went on stage and the lights came on. She was singing all these songs. From across that 9 years of promotion, she would like everything would flash right in front of her eyes, and like she saw the fans, they were all crying. She was feeling also super emotional, and it just felt unreal. She says, 그 공연의 제목이 This is my new button이었어요.
0: 맞아요.
1: 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Well, This is my new button was the name of the concert.
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0: Okay. 맞아요.
1: So that was like a her way to say that I'm starting and embarking on a new journey. Just like a button-up shirt, it was her first button that she's putting together to launch on this new journey that she began in
0: 맞아요.
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1: 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She says the first concert, she's saying there was so much room for improvement because at this one point, the staff members played video message coming from her parents and she was breaking down on stage and all that. But guess what, everyone? This December, there is another concert coming up. 그때쯤 되면 이번에 나오는 EP 앨범의 다섯 곡도 다 그럼요. 불러주시겠네요.
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1: Awesome, awesome.
0: 싶습니다.
1: She says by then all the five tracks for this flat project will be released. So that would be like a congratulatory party kind of concert. So everyone make sure to follow her social media account right now and stay up to date with Roshi's this wonderful journey of hers. 자, 지금 아고를 찾아주세요님께서 로시가 부를 때마다 제일 울컥하는 노래가 어떤 거예요라고 하시는데 그런 곡이 있으세요? Is there a song where you feel like emotionally overwhelmed on stage while singing?
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0: 네.
1: Okay, so the song that she just sang for, by the way, wonderful.
0: 감사합니다.
1: Oh, that was one. I got chills suddenly. Her fans are called Blue Ming, everyone. And at this one time when she was undergoing this one huge slump, she was feeling blue, like 24/7. And at the time, she wanted to kind of rely on her fans. And she wrote an original song called Blue Me, saying, give me all your blue, and I will lean on you. And that was a song that was first uploaded on the YT channel. Later on, she was able to sing it like the full version on stage, and she couldn't hold back her emotions at the time. And this is a tear button of a track, she says. 자, 브루스님께서, oh my. 이건 굉장한 댓글입니다. 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
1: Awesome, everyone. Time flew. That was the final word coming from Roshi saying, first of all, it was the second time you're at the archive. She has so much fun. She didn't even have to look at the script because this conversation was so very fun. Likewise for us, too. She says this ongoing series, The Flat Project, is still not over. There's still two more upcoming songs, so please stay up to date with the release plan. And of course, she also said there is an upcoming concert, year-end concert. So come over, everyone. If you have a chance to attend this concert, please attend and send your love and support to this amazing, amazing singer-songwriter embarking on a new journey. R-O-T-H-Y, Roshi it is. 다시 한번 와주셔서 너무 감사드리고요.
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1: Highly, highly appreciative of her wonderful live event today. And also, as a colleague, I really do support her. So everybody, please go over and send your love and support to Roshi. 오늘의 마지막 곡입니다. 오늘 불러주신 것과는 사뭇 다른 업비트한 느낌이죠. 저는 이 뮤직비디오를 너무 재밌게 봐가지고. I love the music. 춤도 있잖아요, 사실. The final tune is a totally contrasting track of hers, a pop track called Bee, everyone. B-E-E, it is. 저희 이제 인사로 다 같이 1, 2, 3, 빠이빠이 할까요?
0: 네.
1: All right, everyone, we'll say goodbye in 3, 2, 1. The Archive is a show made by producer Kang Min-woo, writer A-John, and your DJ, Yohan Lee. And today we're blessed by this amazing, amazing, incredible singer-songwriter, Lo Shi. We'll say goodbye in 3, 2, and 1.
0: Bye-bye.
1: Bye-bye.

0: Welcome to Arirang News. This is Kim Ji-yeon, and we start with the top headlines at this hour. At least 1,225 people have now been confirmed dead in the catastrophic floods that struck the Nepal-China border region last week. Nepal's Disaster Management Authority said on Wednesday local time that 1,204 people had died in the country, while more than 4,200 remain unaccounted for. Chinese authorities put the toll in neighboring Tibet at 21 dead and 541 missing. In Tibet, China has fully reopened the only road leading to Keelung border crossing the Nepal. Chinese state broadcaster CCTV said the restored route had allowed heavy machinery to reach the main disaster zone for the first time, alongside rescuers using search dogs and life detection equipment. In Nepal, nine Korean workers at a hydropower construction site hit by the flood remain out of contact. Six are affiliated with Doosan Enerbility and three with Korea Southeast Power. South Korea has sent a 44-member Disaster Relief Team, or KDRT. The Lee Jae-myung administration is putting one of its top policy priorities, balanced regional growth, into action. The government unveiled a sweeping plan to move more central government agencies and public institutions out of the capital region on Thursday. 13 of the country's 19 executive ministries are already based in Sejong, while five remain in Seoul. The presidential office in Sejong is scheduled to be built by August 2029, while the National Assembly complex is set for completion in 2033. The goal is to make Sejong the center of national administration. As for public institutions, after reviewing more than 350 in the capital area, authorities plan to announce the relocation list in the fourth quarter of this year and begin the process in 2027. At the same time, 109 public institutions, about 20% of the total, will be consolidated or restructured to eliminate overlapping functions and improve efficiency. Korea's budget for next year is set for its biggest increase on record under the government's new spending plan. Next year's spending is up 93 trillion won from this year, a 12.8% increase and the highest growth rate on record. The budget has reached a new milestone just 1 year after crossing the 700 trillion won mark for the first time. And the expansion is set to continue as the government looks to boost the nation's growth potential. Under its longer-term plan, annual spending will grow by an average 8.4% through 2030, when it is expected to surpass 1 quadrillion won. According to the Bank of Korea on Thursday, the country's foreign currency reserves reached $442.28 billion at the end of August. This marks an increase of $14.33 billion from July and the largest monthly jump on record. The central bank attributed the rise to a massive jump in foreign currency deposits by financial institutions. Since January, the Bank of Korea has been paying an interest rate of 3.5 to 3.75% on excess reserve funds deposited by financial firms. North Korea has erased the phrase "peaceful unification" from the Workers' Party rules, the supreme governing code that outranks the country's constitution. On Thursday, South Korea's Institute for National Security Strategy revealed the full text of the revised charter. The changes took place in two phases, starting in June 2024 and finalizing in February 2026 at the 9th Party Congress. Moving to the weather forecast, September is underway and you can already feel a pleasant shift toward autumn, especially mornings and evenings. As your North Pacific high is gradually retreating southward, cooler and drier air is moving into the country. The late summer heat should gradually lose its grip, while most of weather western regions will stay above norms. The temperatures are 29 degrees in Seoul, 29 degrees in Gwangju, 28 degrees in Busan, and 26 degrees on Jeju-do Island. 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
1: The time is 6 p.m. Digital observational variety shows are especially popular here in Korea. Now, these shows follow celebrities through everyday life, like eating at home, cleaning, or meeting friends. Producers often use unmanned cameras to keep things as natural as possible. About a decade ago, Korean variety shows focused more on games and missions. But over time, the focus shifted on from what are they doing to what kind of person are they? Viewers enjoy seeing a more relatable side of celebrities, like wearing comfortable clothes at home or not even making the bed in the morning. That sense of comfort and familiarity is really what makes observational variety shows so popular.

Observational variety shows reflect how interested Koreans are in other people's lives, but they're more than just a look into someone's private life. They're also about sharing experiences and finding things we can relate to. It's hard to know where Korean variety shows will go next, but for now, I think observational shows will remain popular for quite a while. It's Thursday, September 3rd, 2026, and I'm your host, SJ Lee, and welcome to The Culture Inc.

And kicking off our Thursday's edition of the program, that was IU singing Celebrity. Welcome, welcome, ladies and gentlemen. Today, September 3rd, is Broadcasting Day here in Korea. It marks the day in 1947 when Korea was assigned the radio call sign HL. At an international telecommunications conference, Korean broadcasting has changed a lot over the decades, right? When it comes to entertainment, we're definitely in the era of observational variety shows. Programs like Keeping Up with the Kardashians, often focused on the glamorous lives of celebrities. But Korean observational shows, on the other hand, tend to highlight much more ordinary moments. Even when famous stars are often shown doing relatable things like, I don't know, licking yogurt off the lid, Koreans seem to enjoy seeing that celebrities aren't all that different from the rest of us. Korean broadcasting has made incredible technological progress, but what really connects the viewers is the same warmth and the sense of relatability. And hopefully that's the kind of connection we'll try to continue to try to create here at The Culture Inc. Of course, some of my favorite shows are something like that. Yoon's Kitchen, for example, when actress, you know, Yoon Ye-jung goes over. Yoon's Kitchen 2, Season 2 was my favorite. Even with that, with Lee Seo-jin and Park Seo-joon and Jung Yoo-mi, they all go to Spain, Garachico, Spain, and they set up a Korean restaurant. And that's also called, you know, considered a observational variety show, right? I mean, they're being themselves. Yeah, they're shooting a show, but you can tell they're themselves. And I think a lot of people liked certain actors and actresses more because of that. You know, Na Honja Sanda, right? That's I Live Alone. Is that the show that everyone's been watching? I haven't watched it in a really long time. But that's another show where, you know, they're by themselves and in a room, and there's cameras everywhere, and they see that they're kind of like similar to every other people, and they love stuff like that, which is why that show is still going on. I know there's been some controversies with the show and things like that. But again, but the other side, on the flip side, a lot of people go, well, observational variety shows, like, how real is it? You know, they still know that there's camera in there, and so it's not really real. But still, as it's as real as it can get, I think. And there's a lot of fun shows out there. So what do you guys think about observational variety shows? Which are some of your favorite variety shows here in Korea? Share with us, ladies and gentlemen. Anyways, I want to thank you guys for tuning into our show on this Thursday. We'll get a look into what's ahead in just a bit. But first, let's take a listen to a song here from Plave with Watch Me Woo.

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6: And welcome back, everyone. Again, you're tuning into our Thursday's edition of the Culture Inc. As we get things started here, let's give you guys a heads up in what's ahead in today's program. In the first hour, we got Bumi back joining us in the studio for Coffee Break. Today's tippet, not for your latest random, but informative tippets. That's all coming up next, so stick around for that. 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That's all coming up in the second hour, so hope you guys tune in till the very end. Just a reminder, ladies and gentlemen, today is the deadline. And again, I hate to use the card, that card, but please, today is the deadline. 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Don't forget to check out the AI report, ladies and gentlemen. 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As you guys know by now, we have a new issue every other week, and every other Mondays, I should clarify. And we just had one this past Monday, our issue number 22. If you haven't checked that out, go check it out. It's a good read. Really fun stuff because, again, I don't know all the stuff that's happening on Arirang. You know, some of you guys might, but even for me, you know, I have no idea all the stuff that's going on. So, you know, find out about cool artists that are coming and so much more. So take a look at it. Take a look, gander, as they say. Take a gander if you haven't done so. Also, guys, announcements for all of our listeners. This is really cool. And I know a number of our listeners are taking part in this already. Talk Talk Korea 2026. This is the global content contest where you can share your My First K-Culture moment through video, photo book, drawing and illustration, or writing. And for more information on this, you can go to talktalkkorea.or.kr with a total prize of $26,400. Best entry across all four categories will receive the Minister of Culture, Sports, and Tourism Award. So that's real cool. So hope you guys can take part and win one of the prizes on Talk Talk Korea 2026. And of course, for all of our musicians out there, the legendary Jeonhyun Music Festival. This, of course, being Gwangju's representative music festivals of the 1980s, and it's back. They're looking for artists of all ages and genres. You can perform live, share your music, compete for a chance to advance to the 2026 Jeonhyun Music Festival Grand Finale this coming October. Now, the applications for the August stage is done and over with. However, the applications for the September stage goes on from August 24th to this Sunday, September 6th. So we still have some more days there. This is for new artists, experienced performers, solo or band. It doesn't matter. Take part in this and take part in the next chapter of this legendary festival. And last but not least, ladies and gentlemen, Arirang Radio conducting our 2026 Arirang Radio listener survey with Gallup Korea to hear your opinions about Arirang Radio. We do this every year. This is for our domestic or foreign listeners residing here in Korea. All you have to do is go to our Arirang Radio website. Left side of the page, there's a banner you can click on. And it should take you about 10 to 15 minutes. And if you're out in Jeju-do Island, you could potentially meet with one of our listeners. I still think the funniest thing was Edward, right? Edward lives in Jeju, New Yorker from Jeju. I don't know if you can just scream out, where are the researchers for Arirang Radio? But, you know, maybe they're out there. I was in Jeju a couple of weeks ago. I didn't bump into any of them. But, hey, if you can't take the chances, just go to our website. You know, 10, 15 minutes is all you take. It helps us a great deal. We just recently celebrated 23 years of Arirang Radio, hopefully many, many years to go. And in order to improve our radio station as a whole, and of course, each of our shows individually, I think it's important that you guys take part in this. The survey. Every year we do this. By the way, guys, again, Broadcasting Day. This is a special day for all of us, right? I mean, not only did we celebrate Arirang Radio's anniversary, 23rd anniversary this past Tuesday, but today being the Broadcasting Day, which, by the way, soon, I'm going to be celebrating 17 years of being on air. I can't believe people put me on air for 17 years. That's crazy stuff. But people say, you know, like TV, radio, which do you prefer? Honestly, to be honest, like radio, 100%. I mean, I had fun with television, but it's just, it's different with radio. And I think thanks to the different technologies that we have, right, with the live streamings that we have on YouTube and all the different platforms where our radio station can be heard, I think that's the reason why radio can still, you know, stay alive and compete against television. Oh my goodness, there's so many stuff going on television. You go, how is radio competing? Yeah, we're competing because of technology. And I think it's, you know, we're putting a good use to it. And of course, all the more, you know, with all of that, I think that's why the 2026 Arirang Radio Listener Survey is important. So let us know, guys. Do you guys remember, since it's broadcasting, do you remember like your first Korean show that you've ever watched? You know, or how you came about finding Arirang Radio. You know, I've heard stories about how people stumbled upon Arirang Radio, and it's pretty cool. And I don't know if you guys know, but, you know, a few years back, Arirang Radio was named as one of the radio stations to listen to, top world radio stations to listen to by BBC, I think it was. And so that was a really cool stuff, right? And so proof that, again, radio still can, you know, go hand in hand with television. Obviously, a bigger industry in television, but radio, you know, there's something personal about that. And I think that's the reason why I'm guessing that's the reason why you guys still tune in to Arirang Radio, right? So hopefully more improvements, more cool stuff happening here on Arirang Radio again, and just recently celebrating 23 years. Nevertheless, guys, we're going to jump right into Coffee Break, today's tip, it all coming up next. But first, let's take a listen to Girls' Generation's Hyori Su with Skibidi.

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1: The Culture Inc. 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

0: Coffee Break. Today's tidbit.
1: All right, it's time for our coffee break. Today's tidbit, and joining us in the studio is Pomi. Pomi, hello to you.
2: Hello, SJ.
1: Pomi, today's broadcasting day.
2: Right.
1: And during the intro, we talked about observational variety shows. Mm-hmm. Do you have a favorite celebrity? You have a crush for crush?
2: Kian Palsa.
1: What? That's like your Lee Sang-young?
2: No, it's not Lee Sang-young, but like I feel like he's true. I don't think he's like making up things.
1: Yeah, I think he is the realest out of all of them.
2: Mm-hmm.
1: But I was asking, like, is there a celebrity that you really like, your crush? And then you said Kian Palsa,
2: no,
1: so now I'm going...
2: No, he's not my... he's fine, I guess.
1: Okay. No,
2: maybe,
1: he's a really nice guy.
2: Yeah,
1: I honestly think he is.
2: Maybe I like Ajoshi style.
1: Oh, my goodness. Oh, my goodness. So you don't like... Who's like the popular guys these days? Chesan from ATEEZ?
2: Oh, that like, guy.
1: Yes, or...
2: That guy.
1: Or like... actors that I can't name right now. You don't like those actors?
2: I do. I like
1: Son Sakko?
2: No, I don't like Son. I mean, he's nice, but he's not my type.
1: Okay. Who is your type?
2: Oh, man.
1: So you have so many, isn't it?
2: It's too many. Park Bo-gum?
1: Park Bo, okay. She went from Kian Palsa to Park Bo-gum. So you know, guys.
2: I was not being honest.
1: So you know, guys. You can tell she was completely.
2: I was lying the whole time, I guess.
1: Completely dishonest about all of this stuff. Okay, Park Bo-gum. I like you, good-looking guy. Okay, so you like the cute types. All right, that's the end of it. We all know, ladies and gentlemen, she likes truthful guys. You know, real Ajoshi types like Kian Palsa, but they have to be good looking. What's our tidbit today?
2: So, SJ, you haven't seen The Odyssey yet, right?
1: No, I haven't. It's very hard for me to go to a movie theater and watch a movie when you got two kids and stuff like that. Yes.
2: Understandable. I really want to see it in IMAX, but apparently getting a good IMAX ticket is really hard right now. And you know what happens when tickets are hard to get? Scalpers show up. Ticket scalpers. I heard they like scalp tickets for Odyssey have always like already been popping up online.
1: Okay, so this is weird because usually when we talk about scalpers, it's concert tickets or baseball games, things like that. But movie tickets?
2: Right. So just like you said, we usually think of scalping with K-pop concerts or big sports games like baseball. But if something is popular and hard to get, almost anything can become a target. So when Netflix's like Culinary Class Wars, 흑백요리사, became a huge hit, more than 100,000 people reportedly rushed to book one contestant's restaurant, Napoli Mafia's restaurant. The reservation app called Catch Table crashed, and people were even offering up to 700,000 won, and that's about $500.

0: And for that was just for reservation for two. So these days, it's not just concert tickets. Even a movie ticket or restaurant reservation can attract scalpers.
1: No, I mean, this is the big problem because, you know, I heard that some people use programs in order to get tickets fast and stuff like that. And they're trying to benefit, monetize off of people that actually want to try it. And I've heard, I mean, my wife has long been wanting to go to some of these restaurants, but there's absolutely no way to get to them because people somehow get them first and then they sell it on the internet. This is terrible stuff.
0: Yeah, that tells you how far this problem can spread when something suddenly becomes extremely popular. But Korea just got much more serious about ticket scalping. So we came up with this new rule called 안표 신고 포상금제, or ticket scalping reporting reward system. So it started just a few days ago on August 28th. And this new rule mainly covered performances and sports, not movie tickets or restaurant reservations. And this is not a small side business anymore. Korea's online scalping market is estimated at over 100 billion won a year.
1: 100 billion won? How much is that? It's like, that's how much is that, a dollar? I can't even calculate how much dollar that is. But again, I would, to be honest with you, I think they should start doing movie tickets and restaurant reservations, especially restaurant reservations as well. But I know they have been really cracking down on the concerts, especially. But what changed, though?
0: So this is like where it gets like, so from now on, so for illegal resale of concert or sports tickets, the penalty can be now up to 50 times the amount of the sale. So Korea also introduced an official reward system for people who report illegal ticket activity. In some cases, the reward can reach tens of millions of won. And so Korea is not only saying don't scalp tickets, it is also now saying if you see it, report it.
1: Yeah, all right, so it's going to be like tens of thousands of dollars that you're going to be fined. And so now, hopefully, people crack down. Now we can crack down on it ourselves because it's us that really see all of this. So bigger penalties and rewards for reporting. But how do you actually find these scalpers?
0: So this is where it gets really interesting. Korea is not only changing the rules. People have come up with some pretty creative ideas or ways to catch scalpers too. And K-pop fans were doing this even before the new reward system started. Fans usually look for little clues, collect screenshots, and send them to the agency, QXR, or ticket company. So basically, K-pop fans became ticket detectives.
1: No, because the really unfair thing about it is that most of the people who are scalping, they're not even fans of these groups. And so the real true fans are unable to go to these concerts. And if they do want to go, they have to spend so much more money on top of it. And yeah, it's not surprising that the fans are the one that's finding them. So, okay, so the fans actually hunt for scalp tickets themselves.
0: Yes, and one famous example came from IU. So her agency once had a policy fans called the 암행어사 제도, or the secret inspector system. So if a report was confirmed, the scalp ticket could be canceled, and the fan who reported it could get a chance to buy that ticket.
1: Oh, see, now everybody's going to start reporting because they'll be like, oh, snap, you get a chance to get tickets to this? All right, let me start reporting a whole bunch of people. So if I report the scalper and their ticket gets canceled, so, Pomi, you try to scalp something to me, and then I report you, you get fined, and then I get a chance to buy that ticket?
0: Oh, yes. So that's why the system got so much attention. But IU's agency ended the system in 2024 due to some arguments over the system. But still, this is what I find interesting. Years ago, Korean fandoms were already reporting scalpers. And now, in 2026, we have turned that same basic idea into an official national reward system.
1: Okay, so how do you actually catch the person selling the tickets then?
0: So sometimes you pretend to be the buyer. Okay. So Chuseok is coming, right?
1: Yes.
0: So that means we have another huge ticket battle in Korea, train tickets.
1: Yep.
0: And Korail, Korea's national railway operator, is cracking down on people's illegally reselling holiday train tickets for Chuseok. And one of the methods they're using sounds like something from a detective show. It's called a mystery shopper.
1: Wait, mystery shopper? The kind of mystery shopper that I know is a little bit different, but this is for the train tickets?
0: Right, yes. A Korea employee goes on to an online secondhand marketplace and pretends to be a normal customer. And when they find someone selling a suspicious train ticket, they send them a message like a real buyer. Maybe they could say, "Hi, is this ticket still available?" Then the employee actually buys the ticket and uses the transaction to identify the seller.
1: Oh, okay. Okay. That's pretty clever. Is this something that's new? I've never heard of this, actually.
0: Yes. So Korea first introduced this system for Lunar New Year this year, and it actually worked. So during the holiday crackdown, mystery shoppers caught 7 cases. So Korea is bringing the same method back for Chuseok. It also has a website where passengers can report suspicious ticket sales, and confirmed reports can even earn a train fare discount coupon.
1: Okay, so see, that's, you need stuff like this. You need rewards.
0: Yes.
1: Because cracking down on these people, that's work too.
0: Right.
1: But I've heard a lot of crackdowns even with, concert tickets. There was one that went viral on the internet where the police officer pretended to be a fan of a certain group.
0: Right.
1: And she goes out there and then she gets the ticket and she goes, "Well, actually, I'm the police." And then she goes, "Huh?" And there's the fine.
0: They deserve
1: I love
0: it.
1: Crackdowns like this. All right. We're going to continue to talk about how the country is cracking down on scalpers. But first, this is Hunmi with Siren.

0: Back in the studio with Pulmi talking about how the country's cracking down on scalpers. Pulmi, I wonder, have you ever wanted to go to a concert or any, I guess, venue really, really badly, but you couldn't get tickets to it?
1: G.O.D. concert.
0: G.O.D. concert. Didn't you go?
1: I did, but that was last year. That was last year, but this year I couldn't get a ticket.
0: Oh, they had tickets again? They were at a concert again?
1: Yes, having many concerts.
0: I know this.
1: They're still famous.
0: I know they're famous. I like G.O.D. songs, to be honest.
1: I'm a fan
0: of
1: G.O.D.
0: Okay, so you know how hard it is to get the tickets and stuff like that.
1: Right.
0: But have you ever actually seen ticket scalpers in person?
1: Yes, I have, and I still remember it from when I was little. So whenever I went to Lotte World, there were people hanging around near the entrance all the time at Jamsil Station, and they would quietly come up to people and say, "Do you have a ticket? Do you need a ticket?" Like, 표 있어요? So as a kid, I didn't really understand who they were, but I knew those people were not working for Lotte World. They were 안표상 ticket scalpers.
0: Oh my goodness. I guess when you were little, it was hard to get tickets. I remember when Lotte World just opened and I was a little kid, and I heard it was like really hard to get tickets too. But yeah, I've seen ticket scalpers too, especially at baseball games. Oh. Like I've had the ticket, but I'd be hanging out outside of the stadium just before I go in, and you have these people go, 표 있어요? 표예요?
1: Those guys are holding tickets.
0: They got tickets, right? And okay. I'm like, I got tickets. But the funny thing is, there's police everywhere. And so I could have easily went like, hey, there's a scalpel over there. You could just catch him right now. But I didn't. But again, they were pretty common back then, right?
1: Right. They were pretty common back then, just like you said. So you could see scalpers around popular places like amusement parks, theaters, and stadiums. But here's what surprised me when I looked into this. The scalpers I remember from my childhood were not the beginning of Korea's scalping problem. And Korea had already been fighting ticket scalpers for decades.
0: Really? How far back are we talking about here?
1: More than 60 years. So in 1965, there was already a case at Seoul Station where 7 people were caught selling train tickets for more than the original price. And back then, if you wanted to scalp a ticket, you had to actually go out and find a buyer. So it was basically people catching people.
0: Yeah, I don't know if you guys ever seen pictures of what it's like to try to get tickets during Chuseok or Seollal in front of Seoul Station or like the bus terminals. There was no internet reservations back then.
1: Right.
0: There was no way to reserve it outside of going to the station and buying the tickets. And so it was tens of thousands of people waiting to get tickets. And so I'm not surprised that those who were able to get those tickets would be scalping them. But what about now? Where did all those scalpers go?
1: So they moved online.
0: Yeah.
1: These days with social media, online communities, and secondhand marketplaces, that one post can reach so many more people.
0: Yeah.
1: So the person whispering, "Do you need a ticket?" outside the gate became an anonymous seller behind the screen.
0: Yeah, especially because, again, I told you, there's a lot of police officers, trying to find scalpers. And so it is tough to, get them where they are. So I guess moving on made the ticket scalping even worse then.
1: Right. It definitely changed the game. And then it became even more complicated when macros entered the picture.
0: That's the problem.
1: Imagine tickets open at exactly 8 p.m. You have the pages open. Your finger is ready. Go, you click, and somehow the good seats are already gone. Then you might sit wondering, how are these people faster than me? But sometimes they're not people.
0: No, it's basically macros. Some people own these, programs.
1: Oh.
0: And I've heard that people are even buying programs, too, in order to get this. And so I remember when I used to try to get Korea Series tickets for the Doosan Bears back in the days, I just go to the PC-Bang because the PC-Bang has the fastest computer.
1: Oh.
0: And so I had my own way to get the tickets very fast, but it's hard to compete with macros because they're computers. So I'm actually competing with the computer.
1: Right. So macro is a huge problem. A macro is a program that automatically repeats certain actions. So it can do some things much faster than a person clicking again and again. So that must be very frustrating. You fail to get the ticket at the official price. Then not long after, you see it in online for a much, much higher price.
0: Yeah. Yep, that's true. It gets very expensive here. So when the scalpers changed, I guess the rules had to catch up too then.
1: So they did. So in 2024, Korea strengthened the rules against using macros to buy performance tickets and resell them for profit. But there was still one big question. What if the scalper did not use a macro? And that's why the rules went further this year. And now it is not only about whether someone used a macro. Now illegal resale for profit can be targeted even without a macro.
0: See, that's the thing, though, is that, yeah, there's a lot of these crackdowns on resale tickets, but now there are legal resale ticket resale sites where they're putting it up on these internet sites that are legal, quote-unquote legal, and it is. And there's commercials about these ticket sites, and the police aren't cracking down. It's like legalized scalping, and that's also upsetting a lot of people out there. Okay, so, but here's the thing, though. And this has happened to me before. Oh. Not a concert, but UFC Korea. I love UFC, but I just couldn't go. And I bought these tickets, and I just couldn't go, right? What if I give it to a friend? Like, would I get in trouble if I sell it to a friend?
1: Well, simply giving a ticket to someone else does not automatically make you a scalper. So the real target is people improperly buying tickets to resell them for profit, especially when they do it repeatedly or as a business.
0: Yeah.
1: So you don't have to worry about that.
0: Yeah, I mean, to be honest with you, when I sold the tickets, I sold it for the exact price
1: of really?
0: What I paid for. I did. No,
1: I didn't know you like UFC.
0: I used to. I used to. And so I put it up, and because it was funny, because it was for the exact amount that I paid for, I got phone calls in like 30 seconds.
1: What?
0: Because everyone else was selling it for a little bit more. But I wanted to get rid of them fast.
1: Honest SJ.
0: But then imagine if I get caught for scalping. I don't want to be a scalper. I hate scalpers. I don't want to be the person that I hate, you know? That's just the thing.
1: Right.
0: So why is one ticket worth all this effort is the question that a lot of people might have.
1: Right. So because sometimes it's not really about the ticket. For an international fan, a concert ticket might be the reason they fly all the way to Korea. It could be their first K-pop concert or their first Korean baseball game. And during Chuseok, a train ticket might mean getting home to see your family. So when someone takes those tickets mainly to make money, they're taking away someone else's fair chance to be there.
0: No, absolutely. I 100% agree. It's unfair for the real fans who want to go to the actual venue. And so it's upsetting, but I like these rewards. I love getting rewards. I love reporting bad drivers using my Black Box. I report it all the time.
1: Right.
0: And so I'm definitely going to be starting out looking for some scalpers out there.
1: So you're right. And so today the scalpers changed and the way we fight them changed too. But what we're protecting is very simple. Someone's fair chance to enjoy what's behind that ticket. And that's today's tidbit.
0: All right, guys. Don't be scalpers. If you can't go to the concert, just sell it for the price that it is. And it's not scalping anymore. No. Give up another person a chance there. All right, Pomi, thank you so much for this. Have a wonderful rest of your night. We'll see you again tomorrow.
1: Thank you, SJ.
0: And Cindy Rao's studio, this is Park Ji-hoon with Gotcha.

0: music that you wanna dance to. Arirang Radio.
1: Man, I'm trying to think about all the times that I, I'm not just saying this because I'm on air and I don't want to get in trouble. I've never sold tickets for more than it was. I remember, again, the UFC Korea, the first ever UFC match that took place in Korea. It was in Seoul, and I had tickets. I was able to get, what is it, like three tickets or something, three or four tickets, and I couldn't go. My brother-in-law was visiting, and his soon-to-be wife, now wife, but back then his fiancée was coming. So what am I going to do? Take them to the UFC? Like, it's the first time seeing his fiancée. I'm going to take them to a UFC match? You know, it just wasn't right. And so I, you know, my wife felt bad, but I just said, look, I don't think I'm going to have any problem selling this. And she goes, what do you mean? I go, it's literally the first ever UFC event in all of Korea. And I bought it for, each ticket was 99,000 won, I think it was. And so I just put it up. And like I said, because everyone else was selling it for more than it was, I got phone calls left and right. And I said, well, I mean, just take it. And that's all it was. But then they were a little bit suspicious, too, because most people were selling it with money on top. So if it was like 99,000 won, people are selling it for like 150,000. And they're like, why is it the price that you bought it for? What's wrong with the ticket? I said, there's nothing wrong with the ticket. I don't want to be a scalper. I don't think it's fair that, you know, that I monetize off of this because I actually really wanted to go. I just can't go. And so the guy that eventually reserved the ticket first, because it's first come, first serve, he was so skeptical about it. And he said, do you have the ticket on hand? And I said, no, it hasn't come in the mail yet. And he said, and when it comes, can I pick it up face to face? And I said, yeah, you can do that. Where do you live? And he goes, I live in Daejeon. I go, well, I live in Seoul. I lived in Seoul back then. I go, well, if you can come up to Seoul to pick it up, I have absolutely no problem with this. And so he goes, okay, I'll come. And on the day before, he contacts me. He goes, can I come at blah, blah, blah time and pick it up? I was like, yeah, you have to come to where I am. I'm not going to go to where you are. It's a pickup. You know, this is, you know, I'm giving you whatever price is. And then I guess he really thought that I was not kidding about this. And he told me to take a picture of the ticket with the date and a message. I had to write like a certain message, like a code that he wanted. And I wrote it down and he said, look, it's real. And so he said, okay, I'm not going to go all the way to Seoul to pick it up. Can you just mail it for me? And I said, okay. And so I said, then you have to, you know, transfer me additional 3,000 won and I can mail it to you. I mean, it's not free. I mean, goodness, I'm not making anything off of this ticket. I'm not paying for your, you know, shipping either. And so he did. And so I mailed it to him. And so that's my story of not being a scalper, ladies and gentlemen. Anyways, what about you guys? Have you guys ever had to deal with scalpers? Let us know. But first, let's take a listen to a song from Lee's of Eye with Tunnel.

0: to work. We still have more than an hour left at the Culture Inc.
1: Man, as I was thinking about scalping, I thought of another interesting story I had. I had someone trying to buy tickets that were already used. And so it was May 17th, 1998, Yankee Stadium, guys. I was sitting in the right field bleachers, David Wells pitching, and he threw a perfect game. And I don't know if you guys know this, that means 27 batters up, 27 batters down. It's a perfect, it's very rare to see this. It's a historic thing. And so I witnessed David Wells' perfect game at Yankee Stadium against the Minnesota Twins. And someone outside the stadium goes, "Hey, I want to buy your ticket stub." He's buying everybody's ticket stubs. And he goes, he's offering $5 for them. I was like, $5 for ticket stubs? You can't even use this. And my buddy's dad, Stephen Kroski's dad, Butch, he goes, "What are you doing?" He used to call me Bernie. "Bernie, what are you doing?" He's like, "That's going to be worth a lot of money later on." And I said, "Oh, okay. So there are people out there that buy ticket stubs. Tickets that are used already, and I don't even know where they went. I should have just probably sold it. I don't even know where they are. Lost them. It's been years. Anyways, guys, thanks very much for tuning into our show. We're just about to wrap up the first hour of the program, but don't go anywhere because coming up next, we have Ki Kim joining us for Sports Culture Lab, so stick around till the end. As we wrap up the first hour, let's take a listen to a song from Standing Egg with Old Song, 오래된 노래.

Sing, sing, sing, Tiny Toons! When fall comes around, you can see red dragonflies flying across the blue sky. Have you ever tried catching dragonflies as a child? Long ago in Korea, children had a song they would sing while chasing dragonflies. It's called 잠자리 꽁꽁. This song is like a little magic chant. Children believe that if they sang, dragonfly, gong gong, dragonfly, gong gong, the dragonfly might hear them and fly closer. Come this way, gong gong. Go that way, gong gong. It almost sounds like a spell for dragonflies, doesn't it? Another fun thing is that dragonflies had different names in different regions. Some people call them 쫄비, while others call them 쨍아, 소금쟁이, or 나마리. Can you picture children running through the yard in the autumn sun holding dragonfly nets? Now let's listen to the traditional Korean children's song, 잠자리 꽁꽁.

The Culture Inc. We're back. Yeah, welcome back, everybody. You're tuning into the second hour of our Thursday's edition of The Culture Inc. I'm your host, SJ Lee. Coming up next in the second hour of the program, we got Ki Kim joining us for Sports Culture Lab. This is where we talk about not just K-sports, but the cultural aspect. So even if you're not a sports fan, you guys will probably enjoy it. And today's a very fun one, something that I'm very much fascinated in when it comes to sports in itself. So I hope you guys tune in to the very end. Just want to remind all of our listeners out there, guys, today is the deadline. Just because I'm not there doesn't mean that we can't accept any more entries. 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So I hope you guys check out the previous issue, which came out this past Monday, issue number 22. And of course, we got a number of announcements, including Talk Talk Korea 2026, where you can share your My First K-Culture Moment through video, photo book, drawing and illustration or writing. For more information on this, go to talktalkkorea.or.kr, and I hope you guys can be a part of this. And of course, for all of our musicians out there, we have the legendary Jeonil Music Festival, and this is open to musicians of all ages and genres, new artists, experienced performers, solo, band, it doesn't matter. I hope you guys can compete for the 2026 Jeonil Music Festival Grand Finale set for this October. Now, the applications for the September stage will run till this Sunday, September 6th. So again, take the stage. Join the voice of Jeonil 2026. 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And it should take you about 10 to 15 minutes. But if you're out in Jeju-do Island, you could potentially meet with one of our researchers out on the streets and conduct a one-on-one interview through that. So again, it does help us a great deal. We just celebrated 23 years of being on air. 23 more years, hopefully 50-100 more years, but in order to continue to improve our radio station and each of our shows individually, we do need your assistance on that. All right, guys, without further ado, we're going to jump right into Ki Kim with Sports Culture Lab all coming up next. But first, let's take a listen to a song here from Hyorin with 이게 사랑이지 뭐야? This Love featuring Paul Blanco.

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10: Sports Culture Lab, how can I help you? And back joining us in the studio for Sports Culture Lab is Ki Kim. Ki, hello to you.
11: Hello. I really enjoyed Ju and Peter's company with Iris. There's a reason why I didn't join in the first half because I didn't want to add any Ajay power there.
10: That, you know, it was not a very friendly environment. I felt really bad for Iris.
11: That too, no, because you know I was watching YouTube on the way here,
10: yes.
11: And I saw the second half in front of the studio.
10: Yes,
11: Iris looked much more comfortable.
10: Of course, she did.
11: Looked like DJ there because before she was like, you know, in Korean we had this word thing, 시장판.
10: Yes,
11: it's like a marketplace where nothing is organized.
10: I'll tell you what, Iris, if she was a Pokemon, she evolved.
11: That's true.
10: Hour of the special, because I have to applaud Iris for that. I said this on
11: she survived.
10: This on Monday, Tuesday, but she did a fantastic job. Okay, you played sports, right?
11: Yes, I do.
10: Is basketball the only sport you played?
11: No, I actually played baseball when I was young.
10: Did you really?
11: When I was really young, I played for a little baseball league.
10: You played for little league team?
11: Yeah.
10: Okay. In Korea?
11: In Korea.
10: What?
11: In Korea, and I was a pitcher.
10: What?
11: So I tried both. Overthrow and underthrow.
10: Okay.
11: And we didn't play with a real ball. We used a tennis ball back then because, you know, obviously the real ball we can throw and it can be a safety issue.
10: You can play with a hard ball. I don't think you played in a proper little league.
11: No,
10: to be honest
11: with you. It was not a proper league run by KBO, but it's a Dongnae league. Yeah, it's like it's a school competition. You know, like each element.

0: elementary school had a team, and then it was like jjajangmyeon negi afterward.
1: Okay. So the reason why I want to ask you this is kind of related to what we're going to talk about. Are you superstitious or are you little stitious?
0: Kind of. Yeah, I was going to say, I just saw what producer wrote, but there was a legit leak for Seongbuk-gu district.
1: How was that a legit leak? No, you played with a tennis ball.
0: Yeah, I know, but it was Gucheongjangbae. That's why. There's an education department that hosts, but then back then the problem is the baseball was considered to be a very dangerous
1: really?
0: Sports because of the bet.
1: Okay.
0: Yeah, so anyway, that's why they had to change the ball, but... Anyhow, so I do have a jinx when I play basketball.
1: Okay.
0: I have to tie my shoes from the right all the time.
1: Okay.
0: That's...
1: What if your left shoes is untied?
0: I can't make shots.
1: I mean, do you tie the left shoes, though?
0: No. The thing is, because, you know, I used to be a shooter, right?
1: Okay.
0: I wasn't a playmaker until I went to the high school in the States, because there, I was still too small to be a shooter.
1: Okay.
0: Right? So back then, when I was shooting, if I tied my shoes right, and you know, like when you feel that feeling like something is going right when you're tying your shoes,
1: yes.
0: I don't know in your case something else, but when I feel that, then I know it's going to be a good day for that.
1: Okay.
0: The shooting is going to be better.
1: I mean, I have something similar to that. I always put my right shoe first on. I put my right shoe on first. Cause you know the saying, start off on the right foot?
0: Yeah.
1: Because of that, it's kind of stupid. But I mean, I do it, even with this not sports. But again, athletes are some of the most superstitious people. Mm-hmm. They have their own jinx. And so we're going to talk about superstitions or routines here in Korea, and I think we have some fun ones, right?
0: Yeah, so for those of you who are not accustomed to or who don't really know about like what routine is, in Korea we call it jinx or superstitions. In sports psychology, routine, or specifically performance routine, is a sequence of thoughts or actions that the athletes actually do.
1: Yeah.
0: So take an example, Stephen Curry from NBA, he runs until the opposite end of the goal or the game. LeBron James, what he does is he puts a powder on his hands, he claps really big, and then throw it in the air. That's his like performance slash pre-routine that he does.
1: He also does a stupid thing where he throws the ball really up high and tells his teammates to do that bouncy action.
0: he doesn't do that anymore because he thought that's now it's becoming dangerous.
1: Okay.
0: His ball could bounce anywhere.
1: It's also very silly too. Yeah. It's LeBron James.
0: Rafael Nadal is considered to have like 15 routines before he actually goes in the match.
1: Mm-hmm.
0: So, and a golfer has a lot of different things. And so there's reason behind it because that makes psychologically athlete comfortable and just get ready for the battle. Superstitions, on the other hand, normally begins with some sort of coincidence. So, for example, you did something or you ate something that day and then you won.
1: Mm-hmm.
0: And then you just happen to do it again the next day and then you won again.
1: Yep.
0: That kind of becomes your superstitions, and then you do it just like a routine.
1: No, absolutely. And again, because when you play, and again, you played sports. Mm-hmm. A lot about sports is repetitiveness.
0: Right.
1: Baseball players, you're swinging tens of thousands of times throughout your career.
0: Even basketball players,
1: you're taking same shots, and the motions are the same motions. And so you need something that's constant. And so you need to do something. For example, for myself, like when I play baseball, you know, the foul line.
0: Yeah.
1: When I go into the field or out of the field, I never step on the baseline.
0: Touch on the line. Yeah.
1: I never touch the line. I always skip over it. Mm-hmm. And it's a weird thing. And also when I bat, I would kind of smack the bat around four times just to tell the bat, wake up.
0: Uh-oh.
1: When I played football, soccer, and I played goalkeeper, I'd hug the pole. Please.
0: Oh, I just... I'm sorry. The image just came to my mind.
1: Help me, pole. Help me, pole. And so I go to each side of the pole and I go, I know you will help me, sir. Help me, too.
0: Is the goal a girl or a boy?
1: It's both. But doesn't matter.
0: It's like a penguin.
1: It really doesn't matter. And so, I can imagine that Korean athletes, I mean, we did talk about some of the more famous non-Korean athletes, but Korean athletes also, they probably have a lot of examples of this.
0: Yeah, so Sonmi, for example, when he enters the field, he has, just like you, he has to step in with the right foot, and the opposite side of him is that he actually touches on the line.
1: Oh, he touches the line. Okay.
0: And then he has to walk zigzag when he enters.

0: and he has to jump twice or hop twice before he does the team spirit drill. And in 2023 Asian Games in Hangzhou, the Korean Sports and Olympic Committee actually revealed some of the routines, superstitions of Korean national team athletes. So footballer Eun Sang-woong, for example, always puts his left sock first. And another footballer, Lee Jae-ik, tries not to step on the line, just like you when entering the field. Swimmer Hwang Sun-woo said before competing, he tries to empty his mind. So it's not always about the action you take. It's also sometimes a meditation.
1: Yeah.
0: High jumper Woo Sang-yeol, who is doing fabulously well, focuses on positive thoughts and repeatedly tells himself he can do it. He's a smile jumper, right?
1: If you actually see him.
0: Then he smiles all the time, even if he fails.
1: Yeah.
0: You know, so he is like a symbol of positive thoughts.
1: No, I think that psychologically it helps out. Have you ever heard of the Superman pose by any chance?
0: No.
1: Superman pose is yes, that's Superman pose too. But it's basically your chest out, both your hands on the side on your wrist, your fist on the side of your waist, and so it's kind of like dun da da da, right? So. That's called the Superman pose. Mm-hmm. And I heard that when you're nervous and you do the Superman pose for 5 minutes, you become more confident.
0: I actually do something similar when I'm coaching my clients.
1: When they go on the stage, Yeah.
0: There's actually theory behind it. You know, Henry Cavill? Right? The guy who played Superman Returns?
1: Yes.
0: So when he went to New York, right, he was wearing Superman shirts in front of the big Superman post, and he took a picture. No one understood him. No one recognized him. But then when he was doing that, you know, the Superman pose, then people started noticing, oh, that's that guy, you know?
1: Yeah, so it's supposed to give you confidence.
0: Right.
1: And so, you know, when I teach people to go on the stage and things like that, I tell them, look, I mean, I understand it. So you get nervous going up on the stage. But if you go off somewhere where nobody's watching and do the Superman pose for about 5 minutes, you'd be more confident. So, like, this is exactly what Woo Sang-yeol is doing.
0: Yeah.
1: You know, he's smiling, right? Bringing positivity to himself. And so, I mean, which is why he's been doing fantastic over the past several years now. Mm-hmm. But baseball is that one sport where there's so many superstitions, so much routines, right?
0: I mean, I've taken a look. I mean, I've researched, right?
1: Yeah.
0: There are about like 200 different athletes doing the 200 different things.
1: Yeah.
0: So I purely specify, you know, like certain people's routine.
1: Yeah.
0: Because sometimes they adjust the gloves, especially before you're entering the batter box, before you heat. Everybody, for example, Park Byung-ho stares at the this bat for a while.
1: Yes.
0: Park Dong-won of LG Twins, he bends his back all the way to the back, and then he throws the, he swings the bat twice or something like that. Like everybody,
1: that's why he's always hitting
0: routine.
1: The catcher. He's like one of the.
0: So now he changed.
1: Because
0: when he was playing Team Heroes, he actually hit the head of the catcher
1: all the time.
0: So now he has a different techniques.
1: Yeah.
0: And also Kim Kwang-hyun, for example, is a great pitcher who even played in Major League Baseball. So, for example, when the match starts at 6, then he has to do his warm-up at exactly 5:30. So he would stare at the clock.
1: Oh, exact time.
0: At 5:29. And when it hits 5:30, that's the time he has to release the ball. So all the catchers in Korean team who played with him know. But then when he was playing with Molly from the United States, he told them that, we're going to be at 5:30. So 5 minutes before, he was getting ready, but exactly five, he didn't know what he was doing by second.
1: Yeah.
0: So when he threw the ball, it almost hit Molly. So
1: Yadier Molina, for example, for all of our listeners out there, one of the best catchers that ever played the game here. Mm-hmm. I really did not know Kim Kwang-hyun had something like this.
0: I didn't know. I was watching. So if you look for a sports routine or Zinx and go for YouTube or anything, then there's a lot of sports play. You know, like for a couple of years ago, a lot of sports players on a lot of reality shows, or variety programs, right?
1: Yeah.
0: And then all they were saying was about their routines, and you know. So it was. There were so many of them.
1: No, I've heard players that, for example, they have to eat a certain meal.
0: Right.
1: I've heard of players that need to take a nap before the game.
0: Right.
1: And it's not even like a long nap. You might be going, before the game, what are you talking about? So they come into the stadium, they eat, and they need to take a nap. Mm-hmm. So there's people out there who need to take a nap. Mm-hmm. There are pitchers. I remember Yu Yi-gwan.
0: Yeah, yeah.
1: He's retired now. You know, mm-hmm. he was famous for throwing very slow.
0: Yeah, 77 kilometers. Yeah, like, not mile.

0: yeah. ball is that because he's everybody's saying in Korea they say 볼 끝이 살아있다 meaning
1: yeah. Tours, there's a lot of spin.
0: Yeah, a lot of spin. And so when it goes towards the catcher, the ball it looks like it's like rising
1: yeah,
0: because
1: yeah.
0: of the spin. So yeah. it's better to have a curved 138 kilometer. Ball than like 145 kilometers speed.
1: Yeah, no, it really is. That's why these days scouts, when they watch pitchers, they look at the spin rate
0: right.
1: As much as, of course, the velocity of this. But for any of our listeners out there who might have played sports, did you have any superstitions? Did you have any routines that you put up? Share with us. As we take a short song break, let's take a listen to a song from Why Not with Jinx.

0: talk. We still got more work at the Culture Inc.
1: Man, this was like the first time I heard this song, and Key was explaining to me that this was like a baseball song for when KBO was being aired on ESPN.
2: No. So what it was, the band is called Why Not.
1: Yeah.
2: The vocal and the leader of this group is called Chun Sang-kyu. He's a huge fan of LG Twins.
1: Okay.
2: So what it did during the COVID era, because no one, you know, even states, the ballpark was closed, right?
1: Yeah.
2: When we started KBO, he was the one who was in YouTube, in English, was reporting what's happening in KBO League. So ESPN actually took his channel, and then he had this, like a weekly report or almost daily report about what's going on in Korea, and then because he can't speak English. So he was actually in Arirang Radio for

0: this like sports corner a long, long time ago for the morning show. So yeah, he was great, and he used to run a bar in Hongdae too. So I used to go there all the time.
1: Interesting, interesting. All right, a little tidbits here and there. Yes. We were talking about routines, superstitions, jinx, and of course behavioral routines are interesting, but food superstitions, it gets even more interesting when you get into food and superstitions. Did you have a food superstition? No, right? Most people don't have that.
0: Not the superstitions, but when I have something important coming up, then I don't eat much. Like, I maybe have some snack, because the thing is, when I get nervous or if I'm too full, for example, I go on like a MC in front of like 50,000 people, for example.
1: Yeah, yeah, I don't eat before MC.
0: I don't eat much.
1: Can I be honest with you? Not because I get nervous.
0: Yeah.
1: It's just I get really sleepy.
0: For me, I get uncomfortable.
1: Okay.
0: It's not about being nervous. It's about because,
1: you don't like the feeling of being full, huh?
0: Not on the stage.
1: I don't like the feeling of being full, ladies and gentlemen. Mm-hmm. So I know exactly what it's like. That's why I don't know how athletes, sports stars, they eat before each game. I don't know how they're able to do that because, goodness.
0: So for those of you who might not know, Kim Woo-jin is an archer.
1: Yes.
0: He's becoming a legend now because
1: I think he's already a legend, yeah.
0: Yeah, I mean, past Olympic Games, Asian Games, whatever game it is, he always won the gold medals, right?
1: Yep.
0: Individual or team sports. Before he enters a competition, he never eats gukbap.
1: I think I know why.
0: Yeah. So, because gukbap means the rice and the soup.
1: Yes.
0: And in Korea, we say gukbap에 말아먹다, meaning anything 말아먹다 means you're putting something inside a soup and then you eat them together.
1: Yeah.
0: But that also means you are ruining something completely.
1: Yes.
0: You're messing it around.
1: You failed it. Yeah.
0: Yeah, you failed it. So 말아먹다 means both of the things. So this goes the same thing for those who are getting ready for the college entrance exam
1: as
0: well.
1: Yes. Yes.
0: You never say 국밥 먹어 because that means you're going to 말아먹어도 시험, meaning you're going to fail your test.
1: Yeah, you're going to do terribly, which is why, like, you know, we talked about this when we talked about suning before.
0: Right.
1: You wouldn't eat, like, miyokuk.
0: No.
1: Seaweed soup because it's slippery.
0: Also, he said he doesn't eat bang.
1: Mm-hmm.
0: Because he might be
1: he's
0: afraid of shooting zero. Because bang means also zero in Korean. So he never eats bang. He never eats bread.
1: Well, he could eat 10번 bang then.
0: Still he has bang. Still has bang.
1: 10점 bang.
0: 10, 1, 1, bang. That's true. And he doesn't like the number 4. I think this goes for everybody.
1: Yeah, yeah.
0: So in Korea or maybe in China or Japan too, you might find interesting on our elevator, we never find the actual number 4, like Arabian digit 4. Instead, we have 4 or we have something different. F. Or something different on that level.
1: Oh, we have 4th floor here.
0: We do.
1: We do have the 4 here on the elevator.
0: We might have F.
1: No, it's a four. It's a four.
0: Oh, it's because we've changed the elevator a couple years ago.
1: Yeah,
0: but before that, it was F, I think.
1: Yeah.
0: So, because the reason being is 4 in Korea, it's ha, right? And also, that's the same, the pronunciation is the same as
1: death
0: for the Chinese letter. So we don't use 4, whereas in States or in Western culture is 13 all the time.
1: I'm trying to think if there probably isn't a lot of Korean athletes who have their jersey number at 4, right?
0: High schoolers, yes.
1: High schoolers because they have no choice.
0: They have no choice because it's always from 1 to 15 and then you don't get your individual, but it's a legit number there.
1: But in baseball, because there's so many vast numbers that you can get, a lot of players don't get 4. Not to say there isn't a 4.
0: No. Yeah.
1: But you would rarely see a 4.
0: Right. Let me just find it out.
1: Where's it? Oh, that 4? And then like in the U.S. it would be 13. It's like equivalent to 13. But 4 is even worse because it's death. It's ha death.
0: Mm-hmm.
1: But I can't really think of big name athletes who have 4.
0: I'm trying to look.
1: Even 44. But then what is it? Yeah. Who's your boy? Austin?
0: Austin is 23.
1: He's 23?
0: Yeah.
1: Who had 44? Someone had 44 anyways.
0: 44 kind of makes sense.
1: That's double death. Right?
0: Lou Gehrig.
1: But that's the U.S. though. Like I'm talking about in Korea. You know, a lot of people don't have 4 because they believe that the numbers are a little, you know.
0: Even I was actually asking ChatGPT, and ChatGPT was even saying because of what we were talking about, there's not so many like outstanding or players that we know that has number 4.
1: Kubungil?

0: Yeah.
1: Fencer, he has a food routine too.
0: Yeah, he doesn't eat. So some players do eat, right?
1: Yes, yes.
0: And this is just what I just found out. I mean, not just found out, found out about 10 years ago that there's an infinite challenge, Muhan Dojang.
1: Yeah.
0: There was an episode where Jung Jun-ha, one of the members from Infinite Challenge, and then he changed the life of Lee Seung-yong, who is now Next in Heroes. So they changed their lifestyle, right? So the Lee Seung-yong goes to Infinite Challenge, and then Jung Jun-ha comes to
1: Next in Heroes to play
0: baseball. And before they entered the game, I could see like everybody had literally has a different size of meal before. Even if you're, you know, startups or if you're not a startup, you know, they tell you eat less if you're a start, if you start the game. But, you know,
1: if you're a bench player, eat a lot. Yeah. It doesn't matter.
0: It doesn't matter because you just play once or maybe a couple innings.
1: That's why it was really funny because Jung Jun-ha tried to eat a lot. But he's like, you're starting. What are you doing?
0: Redoing.
1: But you can't eat a lot. Mm-hmm. So one athlete fast, but there's also athletes that eat pork belly.
0: Pork belly. Most famous episode is probably Ri Hyun-jin, the pitcher for now Hanwha Eagles, but who used to play in LA Dodgers, right?
1: Yeah.
0: So he loved gamjatang because every time he eats gamjatang, he won.
1: Mm-hmm.
0: So Bae Ji-hyun, his wife, who used to be a sportscaster too, when she was staying in LA, so she had to find here and there to find the ingredients for the gamjatang.
1: That's not hard.
0: That's not
1: LA.
0: That hard, but then, you have, finding tteukgyeon, the right vegetables.
1: He had to have that? Okay,
0: yeah, all those things. It wasn't easy to spot that in the States, of course. So that was one of the routine that he did. And also, he has a lot of different things, starting about 45 minutes before the game. He would go stretching, running, all those regular routines. And also, Choo Shin-soo.
1: Yes.
0: So another legendary player. Also legendary for his cheering, which we can't tell.
1: Yes.
0: we can.
1: Let's just say it's Go something. Let's just say
0: his last name.
1: Go last name.
0: Yeah. So when he made a record of Asian-born player by reaching 52 consecutive base, he kept eating pho, which is a Vietnamese
1: the
0: noodle.
1: Noodle
0: with a soup. So he ended up eating pho for 48 straight days.
1: Oh my goodness.
0: Because like first day, he reached base five times that specific day, right? So he ate the pho again the next day, and then he reached the base again. So he pretty much kept doing that for 48 straight days.
1: Look, I mean, it's probably coincidence.
0: Probably
1: is coincidence, but why break something when everything is going well, right? And
0: exactly.
1: Also, pho tastes pretty good, too.
0: Mm-hmm.
1: Park Se-ri also had some stuff?
0: Park Se-ri never eats eggs before the competition because it's also Korean. Eggs, it tend to break sometimes, right? Then you have the image of egg shell breaking, right? So because of 깨진다 also means just to break thing, but when you get defeated, then you also say 깨진다. When you get scolded,
1: right? Yeah,
0: so for example, if SJ does something bad, then our producer scolds him, then we say SJ
1: 기능한테
0: 깨졌어, right?
1: Yes.
0: Something like that. Or when you lose the game, we also say 깨졌다.
1: Right.
0: So because of those negative connotation, Park Se-ri didn't eat eggs before she went to a competition.
1: I'm telling you, man, because like these play on words, I feel like there are so many Korean athletes who are superstitious and they can't do. And by the way, eggs are a really good source of protein. So technically, athletes should be eating a lot of eggs.
0: Mm-hmm.
1: But Park say, hey, something went well. She's a Hall of Fame, golfer.
0: Golfer.
1: So if that means
0: ruled LPGA.
1: Yeah, it's then don't eat eggs. I don't know, before each game, right?
0: Exactly.
1: We're going to continue to talk about these superstitions, all these cool things that's happened with all the athletes. But first, this is Unhypen with Blessed Cursed. We go! Go, go, go, go.

0: I was telling Key about a really weird superstition.
1: No, because this is what I'm going to what we're going to talk about like right now. But
0: extreme stuff.
1: Extreme stuff. So we're going to talk about this first, and then you can tell me that later, maybe if you have time. So next superstition is underwear.
0: Underwear.
1: So former baseball manager Kim Sung-gun, who is obviously famous for now in the variety shows and everything, he had his yellow underwear, and this dates back to like 1982 when he was coaching OB Bears. So he wore more yellow underwear when the team won, so he wore it again, and he kept wearing the same underwear again and again and again, but he never told anybody if he washed it or not.
0: You sure it was yellow and not white in the beginning and it just turned yellow because he just wore the same thing over and over again?
1: Let's not get in there.
0: This is a really disgusting superstition.
1: So they're saying, did you have to wear like inside out to keep it
0: a bit
1: longer? And I was saying, former player and manager, Iman also became famous for another underwear superstition because he was wearing underwear inside out all the time. Not because he was wearing it for consecutive days, you know. So this kind of became a tradition. And I'm sure a lot of players might have actually done that to see if this works for him.
0: The thing with underwear is that I feel like it's not something that's only unique to Kim Sung-gun or Lee Man-soo.
1: Okay, so let me ask you something.
0: Okay.
1: Let's say you have a very important date. Like, you have like a $10,000 worth of some sort of a show that you have to host.
0: Okay.
1: And then with the big host,
0: okay,
1: right? Do you consider what underwear you're going to wear or
0: no? No. So I had...
1: Really?
0: Yeah, so... The thing with, I this is going to be a little TMI, but I have the same color underwear almost for all of them. I just buy the same thing. And so, like, I don't have to choose.
1: Wife.
0: I don't have to go, like, which one am I going to wear today? They all look the same, basically.
1: Oh, not even when you're dating your wife?
0: No, what does that matter?
1: It doesn't matter.
0: It really doesn't matter. I don't know what we're trying to get at, but I don't understand why. Oh, first of all, when I was young, maybe I had some colorful underwears.
1: Yeah.
0: But now I don't. And I don't know why underwears, because some people, underwears are an important part of their routines. I don't know why.
1: I guess it's first of all, it's very private. Right.
0: Okay.
1: And it's the first thing that touches your body after you're taking a shower, too.
0: Okay.
1: Right. So I guess a lot of people think that is a lucky charm. And I heard a lot of girls do have their lucky underwears.
0: Them too?
1: Like them to get the date or whatever, right?
0: Okay.
1: or get a work. But because

0: this isn't just limited to older generation, because shooter Park Ha-jun said he wears certain underwear for the big games, and volleyball player Kim Da-yeon, who is becoming quite famous lately in the Korean scene, she wears the same sort of underwear or same type of sports underwear that you wear inside the uniforms, which makes her win more or do better.
1: It's interesting that they say this, because mm-hmm. but at least they're changing it and it's brand right. new. I mean, like, Kim Sung-gun wore the same thing over and over again, and I could almost guarantee you those underwears used to be white before it turned yellow. No, but then it's so weird that it's not just a Korean thing. There's, like, I was explaining to you, you were like, yeah. hey, do you remember Derek Jeter wearing some sort of underwear?
0: Because
1: something?
0: I remember Derek Jeter talking about thong before when I was in the States. He was doing that for ESPN, because when I was in the States, he was still a player.
1: Yeah.
0: He was still playing with the New York Yankees, and he talked about underwear once. So I had a vague memory, so that's why I asked you. But you might as well, more than welcome to share that story.
1: Yeah, it wasn't Derek Jeter per se, but there was mm-hmm. a guy by the name of Jason Giambi, who played with Derek Jeter on the New York Yankees. And Jason Giambi had this thing where mm-hmm. when he goes into a slump, he would wear golden thongs.
0: Yeah.
1: And Derek Jeter got into a slump, and then Jason Giambi goes, hey, you want to try my golden thong? And then he actually borrowed his teammate's thong.
0: I thought he bought the new one.
1: No, that was his. And then he got a hit the very game. It's like, it actually works. Athletes do anything.
0: I mean, because they're super competitive. If they can win and if they can score better, they would do anything. I thought Michael Jordan was all GOAT, but then he later revealed that when there's an important game, he would wear the shorts from his North
1: UNC,
0: Carolina
1: yeah.
0: year, and he just put them on to win.
1: We talked briefly about number superstitions, but mm-hmm. again, Koreans are big on numbers. Let's continue to talk about some number superstitions.
0: So, same things, four in general, in Asian culture as a whole, it sounds same in Japanese too. You know, shino sa, so it's a similar pronunciation. Mm-hmm. So we don't use four for any sort of jersey number or anything, especially for the professional league
1: where we can
0: choose whatever number basically you want. But also another thing that interests me was shaving. Or cutting the hair.
1: Oh.
0: Yeah. So some coach, they never shaved their facial hair until they lost.
1: I've heard about that. Yeah,
0: right?
1: Yeah. Especially in the postseason.
0: Right. Postseason, and also not cutting the hair either.
1: Yeah.
0: So that was another thing.
1: What about other superstitions that really stand out?
0: So some players, like Korean women's hockey player Kim Eun-ji, listens to YB's Blue Whale on the bus stadium.
1: Oh, music.
0: Yeah, the music. His song reminds her that she isn't alone, that she has teammates fighting alongside her. So music play is a really important thing too.
1: No, definitely. Mm-hmm. I know there are 100% athletes. I've talked to Eric Thames.
0: He used to play for NC Dinos and went to Japan and back to States. Right?
1: Yeah. He played for the Milwaukee Brewers for a little bit. Yeah. And I was talking to him. I was like, hey, you know, you listen to music before the games. And he's mm-hmm. like, yeah. He's like, do Korean players, your teammates listen to a lot of music too? He's like, man, they played the same music over and over again. And I was like,
0: "Sunung Geumji songs."
1: No, and then I was like, what music? He's like, do you know how many times I listened to Red Velvet? This was a long time ago. So, okay. Do you know how many times I heard Red Velvet's Ice Cream? And then he's like, what? He's like, this is the song that our teammates listened to before every
0: time.
1: Game.
0: Yeah.
1: And NC Dinos did really well, and so they were like, okay, music also pumps them up.
0: Is that the year that the NC Dinos won?
1: No, it wasn't. It was years before that.
0: Okay.
1: But music definitely happens. Mm-hmm. But we have to understand that there is actual research that these routines do help athletes, right?
0: Because, number one, professional league, you get a lot of pressure. So psychologically, you have to mentally be stable.
1: Yeah.
0: So all these routines, the same routines every day, kind of helps you out to wake up your body, wake up your brain, get ready. So it makes a stable mind and you do better. And also, number two, like we said before, superstition starts coincidentally, but if you know, like when you believe in something, like really, that kind of happens, like a karma. Mm-hmm. And I guess it goes around in the athletes. And if certain athletes believe certain action or certain thoughts actually made them win or do better at the game, then they keep doing that, just believing in that. And once that's over, then, you know, they try to. So for example, Seo Jang-hun, the legendary basketball player in Korea, he had to dribble the ball five times before he shoots free throw. Five times. Four he missed, six he misses, always at the five. And when he was playing for Yonsei University, there was a car named Poresto. Mm-hmm. Very, very old car, right?
1: Yeah, yeah.
0: When he saw the car, he won. So he had to search for Poresto before the game all the time. So he would sometimes like bought that car because that was rare.
1: You know what? He's not crazy because I did something like this too. You know, I used to do play-by-play for the Doosan Bears back in the days. And their studio where I did the play-by-play was at DMC. And DMC was still doing a lot of construction with new buildings. Uh-huh. And so every time I see a Doosan forklift, the Doosan Bears win the game that I do play-by-play.
0: Oh.
1: And so the fans, the Doosan Bears fans found out because I kept on posting it.
0: Yeah.
1: And I wrote one time, I took a picture of the Doosan forklift. Mm-hmm. And then one of the fans said, oh, it's probably because you saw a Doosan forklift that the Doosan Bears won.
0: Won, yeah.
1: And so every game that I do play-by-play.
0: Doosan has this heavy-duty company. That's why it has a forklift.
1: Doosan is famous for their heavy-duty machineries and stuff like that. Right. And so every game before I do the play-by-play for the Doosan Bears, I have to post up a picture. I have to find one.
0: Yeah. Actually, wish that the team will win.
1: Yeah. And so, like, we went up from, like, I think six straight games that we won, and then finally we lost.
0: Yeah.
1: And then they're like, oh, it wasn't that. it wasn't.
0: Let's just say your luck ran out.
1: Would you say part of it is placebo effect, too?
0: Yeah, placebo effect. And also, you know, if you really believe in this sort of thing, then, you know, sometimes it just happens. And then that's luck run out.
1: If you ever watch Space Jam.
0: Space Jam. Michael Jordan or LeBron one?
1: No, Michael Jordan one.
0: Thank you.
1: Because
0: LeBron one is not a movie.
1: I didn't think I'd even watch that, to be honest with you. But there was a scene where they had Michael's special magic juice or something like the magic drink.
0: Oh, yeah, right. It was just a water.
1: It was just water.
0: But I think it was a piggy that was saying, oh, no, it's actually the bunny.
1: Was it Bugs Bunny?
0: Bugs Bunny was saying, dog, is that the juice that you're drinking?
1: And then everyone took a sip of that. And then they thought that they would play like Michael Jordan. And so I think part of it is, yes, maybe superstition works, but it is placebo. But whatever works for the athletes out there, I think that's the most important thing.
0: Yeah, but some of the great athletes, they don't even care.
1: Some of them don't even have any superstitions. That's what it is.
0: Yeah.
1: All right, Keith, thank you so much for this. It was fun talking about superstitions and routines for athletes. Certainly so much of this. Have a fantastic rest of your week, and we'll see you again next Thursday.
0: I'll see you next week.
1: All right, sending them out of the studio, let's take a listen to Eyelid with Lucky Girl Syndrome.

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5: And that music means one thing. It's time to finish off our program today. I want to thank all of our listeners out there for staying put and listening to our show for the past 2 hours. But we will be back live tomorrow for our Friday's edition of the Culture Inc. In the second hour of the program, we got Eugene's Eugene joining us for a popular culture research team. And of course, being that it is now September, the first Friday of September, we will be delving into a brand new drama. What hidden cultural elements will we have? What hidden social elements will we cover? And what drama will cover in the first place? You're going to have to tune in tomorrow. So hope to see you guys there tomorrow. And of course, a big thank you to our staff members, our producer Ian Seo, writers Park Dong-suk and Park Bo-mi. And thank you to all of our listeners who tuned in, especially if you chimed in on all the chit-chat. Sending us out of the studio, this is Ehi E with My Star. 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And until then, this has been SJ Lee with The Culture Inc.
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0: Three.
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0: Go.
6: Welcome to Arirang News. This is Kim Ji-yeon, and we start with the top headlines at this hour. At least 1,225 people have now been confirmed dead in the catastrophic flood that struck the Nepal-China border region last week. Nepal's Disaster Management Authority said on Wednesday local that 1,204 people had died in the country, while more than 4,200 remained unaccounted for. Chinese authorities put the toll in neighboring Tibet at 21 dead and 541 missing. In Tibet, China has fully reopened the only road leading to the Keelung border crossing with Nepal. Chinese state broadcaster CCTV said the restored route had allowed heavy machinery to reach the main disaster zone for the first time, alongside rescuers using search dogs and life detection equipment. In Nepal, 9 Korean workers at a hydropower construction site hit by the flood remain out of contact. 6 are affiliated with Doosan Enerbility and 3 with Korea Southeast Power. South Korea has sent a 44-member disaster relief team, or KDRT. The Lee Jae-myung administration is putting one of its top policy priorities, balanced regional growth, into action. The government unveiled a sweeping plan to move more central government agencies and public institutions out of the capital region on Thursday. 13 out of the country's 19 executive ministries are already based in Sejong, while 5 remain in Seoul. The presidential office in Sejong is scheduled to be built by August 2029, while the National Assembly complex is set for completion in 2033. The goal is to make Sejong the center of national administration. As for public institutions, after reviewing more than 350 in the capital area, authorities plan to announce the relocation list in the fourth quarter of this year and begin the process in 2027. At the same time, 109 public institutions, about 20% of the total, will be consolidated or restructured to eliminate overlapping functions and improve efficiency. Korea's budget for next year is set for its biggest increase on record under the government's new spending plan. Next year's spending is up 93 trillion won from this year, a 12.8% increase and the highest growth rate on record. The budget has reached a new milestone just 1 year after crossing the 700 trillion won mark for the first time. And the expansion is set to continue as the government looks to boost the nation's growth potential. Under its longer-term plan, annual spending will grow by an average 8.4% through 2030, when it is expected to surpass 1 quadrillion won. According to the Bank of Korea on Thursday, the country's foreign currency reserves reached $442.28 billion at the end of August. This marks an increase of $14.33 billion from July and the largest monthly jump on record. The central bank attributed the rise to a massive jump in foreign currency deposits by financial institutions. Since January, the Bank of Korea has been paying an interest rate of 3.5 to 3.75% on excess reserve funds deposited by financial firms. North Korea has erased the phrase "peaceful unification" from the Workers' Party of rules, the supreme governing code that outranks the country's constitution. On Thursday, South Korea's Institute for National Security Strategy revealed the full text of the revised charter. The changes took place in two phases, starting in June 2024 and finalizing in February 2026 at the 9th Party Congress. Moving to the weather forecast, the late summer heat should gradually lose its grip while most of western regions will stay above norms. Meanwhile, northeasterly winds will bring 5 to 30 millimeters of rainfall to the east coast and Jeju-do Island. There will be sudden showers of 5 to 40 millimeters in southern parts of Korea. They could become quite intense in some spots, with around 20 millimeters falling in just 1 hour. The temperatures are 28 degrees in Seoul, 28

0: degrees in Gwangju, 26 degrees in Busan, and 26 degrees on Jeju-do Island. 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
3: Radioness. I asked people what one thing they would like to bring if they ended up on a deserted island, and most people chose things they need right away, like a lighter or matches to make fire, emergency food to keep from starving, or an axe to build a shelter. But some people pick things to ease the loneliness instead. A phone to call someone, earphones to listen to music, or even a book. Thinking about it, maybe the thing you need the most on a deserted island isn't just about survival. Even with the best food and the most comfortable environment, being alone might be the hardest part of all. That is why some people said that instead of bringing an object to the island, they would like to bring a person. So if you could only take one thing to a deserted island, what would you bring? It's the time first. We'll begin. Radioness.

Welcome back home, everyone. I mean, to all the Uri members out there, welcome back home. We just have Free Child by Kevin Moon as our opening song today. And today is September 3rd, Thursday, and I'm seeing so many comments that's making me crack up so hard. But let's go through by reading the first one from Benny. Happy Thursday, he said. Welcome back, Mr. Benny. And the next one, Claire says, Happy Thursday. And Chris 3 says, 오늘 어땠나요? It's been a pretty hectic day, but it's been a good one. Thank you so much for asking. How about you, Chris 3? And Marilyn says, Hi, Sam. And to all the Radiant listeners, so happy to be here with you again tonight. Looking forward to another fun evening together. Well, you're going to love today's episode because tonight we're going to be joined by our official savage, Mr. Hemmings. So do not go anywhere until the end. And the next one is from Bo saying hello and Sam, welcome back. She said happy Thursday. And this next one from Marilyn is what got me to go, what? It's because this person said, this Sam listened to what Isaac said last night. Go to the doctor. LOL. Yeah, right. I simply don't have enough money to take care of my skin visiting expensive hospitals. And Halsey says, good evening, pretty Sam and Radiant's team. Happy, happy Thursday. And Sia says, hey, Sam and fam. Welcome back, welcome back. And Pogomi says, hi, Sam. I'm back. I came by for a sec to see the GIF. Did you say for a second? Why not just stay through the entire show? And just like the GIF, I actually really like it over what Tsutsu recommended for us yesterday. You know how he recommended Snake and Spider? And he clearly knew that I'm not going to go for it, so I chose what I thought was really cute. And just like the score on the GIF, everyone, whatever you guys are holding in your hand, cheers. Now, on to the next one. This one comes from Tashmia saying, hi, everyone. Oh, man, this comment kind of hurts. She said, I like DJ Sam's hairstyle today. Like, it could have been great if she just ended her greeting message by saying today, but she added five more words, and those are, he looks 3 years younger now. Are you serious, Tashmia? Well, thank you so much for the compliment. I was just messing with you in there. Here's the thing about my new hairstyle. I don't even want to call it new because I ran out of wax. And in order to get another one, it costs you a lot of money, which is something I'm not willing to pay that much. So I'm waiting for the discount season. Until then, y'all are stuck with this hairstyle. I'm thinking about like next month, about a month from now. And the next one is from Stacy 2 saying, great evening, our coolest DJ Sam, So and Radiant's family. Happy Thursday. How are you, your wife, and the rest of your family? Well, they're doing good. Thank you so much for asking, Stacy too. And she said, just 3 days until my birthday. Happy birthday in advance. So that means today's Thursday, so Friday, Saturday, Sunday. Are you celebrating your birthday on Sunday or on Monday? Stacy too, please let us know. I hope it's on Monday. And the next one is from Autumn. Welcome back, she said. Good morning, Sam and fam. I just woke up from a really strange dream, but I don't remember it anymore now that I'm trying to remember it. LOL. Nice GIF. Well, thank you so much for enjoying the GIF. And so sorry to hear that you had a really strange dream. And speaking of strange dream, I probably had the most weird food in my entire life just today. Well, I'm going to talk about it during our third segment, so look forward to it. Anyway, let's go through what's on today's menu real quick. At first hour, of course, we have our four regular segments, beginning with SOTD, followed by Music Nerd, the third part, our favorite part of part one, yes, the chit-chat session, and of course, we have questions to answer. The first one is from the opening, what would you bring to a deserted island is going to be the first QOTD, and the second one is going to be how's your day, the cliche one. And the last one, the Korean riddle of the day. Today's KROTD is, what door can never be opened? Once again, what door, D-O-O-R, can never be opened? Please drop the answer on YouTube, and we're going to choose one final winner and let that person choose the GIF for tomorrow's episode. And no snakes or spiders are allowed. And the last one for part one is 최애.
And during that segment, we're going to take a look at one of our listeners' current favorite thing through a picture or a video. Guys, I know some of you guys are hesitant about sending in your picture or video for that specific segment, but guys, don't be intimidated. You could just send in simple pictures like something you had this morning or something you really enjoyed while you were taking a walk outside, whatever that may be.

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There are official email account here. It's right here somewhere on the bottom right side of the screen. RadiousArirang@gmail.com is the address. Now, about the second hour, yes, it's the moment y'all been waiting for. We have Text Me as our main segment, and tonight we're going to be joined by Isha from X-Scene and our official Savage Hemming, so do not go anywhere until the end. Now, I would very much like to proceed to the next song break, but yes, we're stuck with these announcements. The first one is about this ongoing contest called Talk Talk Korea 2026, and you can participate by sending in a content related to Korean culture through their official website at www.talktalkkorea.or.kr. 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And if you get selected, you not only win an award given by the Ministry of Culture, Sports, and Tourism, but also the prize money of up to $26,400, so please participate. And now, onto the second one. Yes, about the survey. 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And if you're on Jeju Island, you can possibly meet one of their researchers or staffs on the street. So thank you so much for your participation in advance. With that, we're going to take a short song break and be right back with Song of the Day, beginning with Black Rose by Lipstickers, followed by Asagaseo, translates to Take It Away by Yun Tan Tan. Enjoy!

산다는 게 웃겨 겪어보기 전엔 모른다고 하지만

up how much it costs to fill up a gas tank in a helicopter, and it depends on the models, but the cheapest one, well, it could go up to a $225 to fill up that 30 gallons worth of tank. And if you're planning to bring somewhat of a bigger helicopter, then it could go all the way up to $2,340 just to fill up the tank. Like, wow, I would never want to waste that much money just to survive or escape a deserted island. I'd rather bring a boat. All right, anyway, we have a job to do. Let's move on to the first segment, SOTD, and listen to a song together. And today, I will keep it real simple. This is a song that I recently started enjoying in my home. I started streaming this thing randomly, and it really makes the whole place atmosphere a lot more moody, if you know what I mean by that. So hope you enjoy. We're going to listen to 상처파리, Sell My Heart by 정기구. Enjoy.

0: Radioness.
1: Welcome back! And this comment that I'm looking at right now has got me very impressed. Dude, I did not know you had that such a classy side in you. Tsutsu says, I feel like I'm in a James Bond movie listening to this. Where's my glass of wine? Interesting. If you're planning to start drinking tonight, Tsutsu, drink responsibly. Alright, with that, let's move on to the next part and speak a little more about the artist, Jeonggi-gu Shoei. So, the song that we just heard was 상처파리, Sell My Heart by, once again, Jeonggi-gu. And he officially made his debut back in 2005. And back then, he was running with a lot of hip-hop artists back then. And his stage name was not even Jeonggi-gu, but it was Cubic back then. C-U-B-I-C. Very interesting, right? And he stayed pretty under the radar for about 10 years after that until he joined Starship Entertainment in 2013 and finally landed his first huge hit called Som, with, I believe, the featuring artist was Soyu. Correct me if I'm wrong. And now, he switched lane and became a CEO of his own record label. It's called Magic Strawberry Sound. Well, that's about it about him. If you liked his voice, make sure to dig deeper into his discography and find some more songs from him. With that, we're going to take another song break and be right back, beginning with Pai Foot by OOO, followed by Banana Look at Me by iChillinJ. Enjoy!

Are you a fan of Korean culture? Stay in the loop with the freshest K-pop and the latest from Korea. This is your host, Samuel Hall, and you are listening to Radius. Welcome back. Previous songs were Pie Foot by OOO. Second song was Banana Look at Me by I Chillin J. Hope y'all enjoyed it. And Tsutsu, are you serious asking this kind of question to me? We've been together for the past couple of years and you still don't know I have one. Well, he said, Sam, do you have an acoustic piano? Well, I told you, I have two. And sir, I do not use digital stuffs, my friend. And our next one is from Wendy says, personally, I did not know Jeonggi-go had this type of song too. Very nice. Now that's the kind of music that he used to release before he got his music colonized by the industry. Those were some good old days he had musicality wise. And the next one is from Stacy too. Says, my birthday is on Sunday. Well, good for you, Stacy too. Enjoy your birthday that day and make sure to eat something really nice. And the next one is from, all right, Marilyn says, I just saw the GIF. Sam, how many cups of coffee do you drink in a day? I used to take at least like 5 cups a day, but now I kind of cut it down into 2. And the next one, Tsutsu says, 2? Whoa, flat or the big one? I forgot, LOL. So I'm telling you, Tsutsu, the small one is called an upright piano. And the big one is called the grand piano. Friend, let me tell you once again, just in case you're going to forget in the next couple of days or so. So the small one is called the upright piano. And the bigger one is called the grand piano. And two of them I own are upright ones, not the grand ones. And the next one, this one comes from Marilyn. She answered the question of the day. I'm in the middle of work right now. I couldn't help myself but to stop what I was doing and rewatch last night's show with Sam and Isaac. So that's what you did today. Hey, well, thank you so much for this support. And if you don't mind, why don't you press that like button below that video and leave a comment there too. And the next one is from, Tsutsu says, if I can bring one thing to a deserted island, I'll definitely bring G-Dragon to that deserted island with me. And I'm never leaving. Sorry. That's cute. And Autumn says, QOTD. I don't have enough brain cells to think, but I do wonder why Isaac chose Barrel amongst the 3 items he chose to bring to a deserted island. LOL. Isn't it pretty obvious? To be the drummer. Well, just messing with you. I am also curious about why he wrote that answer. We'll ask him the next time he comes through. And the next one. All right, now it's time for me to reveal the answer to today's Korean riddle of the day. So today's Korean riddle was, what door can never be opened? Tsutsu says, the 달달. Because it's the moon and sounds like the Korean word moon. Wow. That's more than impressive. Wow. That was very creative. But however, the next one comes from Bogomi saying, what door can never be opened? It's rumor. Well. The answer is Bogomi's answer, 소문, rumor in English, just because it has the letter moon in it. Congratulations, Bogomi's and Tsutsu. Wow, I'm genuinely impressed to see your answer. I would very much like to choose you as the final winner. However, I already chose you for yesterday's riddle, so this time we're going to go with Bogomi's choice. Bogomi, please recommend us a GIF during the next song break. With that, we're gonna slide into the next set right away, beginning with Hebaragi Sunflower by Hunseo. Second song is called 오늘은 Today by Nell and Groovy Room. Enjoy!

0: your chair has arrived.
1: Welcome back. Previous songs were Hebaragi Sunflower by Honzo and 오늘은 Today by Nell and Groovy Room. Well, thank you so much for recommending us a GIF, Pogomi, so we're gonna stick to a duck GIF tomorrow. And I got you covered. I already found a really cute one, so make sure to tune back in for tomorrow's episode. With that, we're gonna move on to the next segment, Che, and read a message together from Aneka. Let's go, ba-bam. It goes... Hello, Sam. I love knowing about the most ordinary moments of the day from the people I care about. The flower they saw, a conversation they had, or even the handkerchief they lost. LOL. It's not the little detail that makes it important, but that person. So here's a clip of me singing 7 p.m. by Pusok Sun when it was raining. Even though this version is imperfect, I wanted to share it with you because I giggled at 밥 먹고 나면 스르르 눈 감기는 너의 모습 궁금. Okay, it translates to something like, I wonder what the way your eyes slowly close after eating would look like. Hee hee. That's exactly the kind of tiny thing I would want to know. From Aneka. Now, let's watch the video together. This was a cover of 7 p.m. by Poo Sok Sun.
2: 아침부터
1: I have to cut it right there. Like, Aneka, every time I hear your voice singing a certain song, there's some magical stuff about your voices that's making me to put a huge smile on my face. Thank you so much for sending in this video. Let's continue.
2: 낚시를 나만 했었던 rush hour
1: 너 표정
2: 알고 싶어 산동

is overloaded. And Nick, I think you should send this video to TalkTalk Korea. I think you have a high possibility of winning that thing. Well, thank you so much. Enough said. Let's take another song break, and we're going to come back to wrap up the first hour, beginning with Rush by Punchinello and Ellis Vicious, followed by Ski Biddy by 소녀시대 효리수. Enjoy!

Welcome back. The first song was Rush by Punchinello and Alice Vicious. The second song was Skibbity by 소녀시대 효리 수. Now, we're down to one last track for part one. It's going to be 마지막 통화 이후로. Translates to after the last phone call by 이후. Hope you enjoy, and I'll see you guys back in part two. Stay tuned.

0: Can you hear it? This is the sound of life. Clear, pure water flowing through the deep, hidden veins of Jeju-do Island. Because groundwater stays deep beneath the surface, it remains hidden from our eyes. But being unseen means it requires even more meticulous care. It demands a level of management that is both invisible and absolute. This is why JPDC uses the eyes of science. We operate a 24-hour surveillance network that never sleeps. With 62 monitoring stations placed strategically around our water sources, we capture the faintest breath of Jeju's groundwater, recording its status with total honesty. We go beyond just watching. Using our proprietary AI models, we predict groundwater levels up to 3 months in advance. Preventing issues before they even arise, this is a smart, uncompromising standard of Jeju Samdasu. To protect the water, we must first protect the land. Since 2002, we have been purchasing the land surrounding our sources. Today, 710,000 square meters of land, vast and untouched, is preserved in its purest state, shielded from any pollution. In every sip of water you take today, there is a promise. A promise to use science to prove what nature has given us and to ensure this purity flows unchanged for generations to come. Enriching Jeju, bringing happiness to its people. A cleaner tomorrow for Jeju, created by JPDC.
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0: Welcome back to the second hour of Radioness, and we have a special edition of Text Me waiting for us for part two. And for this one, we're going to be joined by Isha from Exceed and Hemming the Sentimental. So do not go anywhere until the end. Gonna meet you guys back after taking a short song break, beginning with Who Dat by Exceed, followed by Noe Swishing News of You by Hemming. Enjoy.
1: Walking, ayy, eyes on me, accent.

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1: Time for us to kick off the special edition of Text Me, and tonight in this studio we're going to be joined by a special combination. We have the talented singer-songwriter, YouTuber, professional skincarer, Hemming, aka Hoochu Daddy, aka Hemo the Hemtimental. Welcome,
2: kind of
1: like and Isha, also known as Dawn Ishdor from X-Scene. Welcome.
3: Hello.
1: Hey. How are you doing?
2: Very good.
1: Very good.
2: Yeah.
1: Like good how?
2: Good as in nothing.
1: Yeah.
2: It's very I don't know, like nothing bad is happening. I don't know.
1: Like, I mean, we're in our mid-30s and nothing good or bad happens is a good thing, you know? Why? Is that a secret?
2: Not a secret, but it's something that I don't want to like admit.
1: Hemming's 35.
2: What the heck? No.
1: All right, Isha, how's life?
3: Oh, same maybe.
1: What do you mean same?
3: Just practice and 준비 and like blah blah blah kind of that.
1: How do you feel to be reunited with our Hemtimental?
3: Oh,
1: after
3: it's
1: a year.
3: Really good.
2: Yeah, it's been yeah, 1 year.
1: Right?
3: It's really 반가워요.
1: Nice to see him. Good
3: yeah.
1: to see you.
3: Yeah.
2: So 반가워.
1: We were nice talking outside the show, a studio.
2: We were actually on our phone the whole time.
1: For real?
2: Yeah, because I
1: thought we gave you guys enough time to get closer.
2: Yeah,
1: to,
2: but I kind of wanted to comment on her hair because it suits you so well.
3: Oh, thank
1: yeah.
3: you.
1: Yeah.
2: She's now a blondie, which I like.
1: It's been a while, but yeah.
2: I mean, like, I've never seen her in real life.
3: Yeah.
2: So,
1: right.
2: Like, I've
1: right.
2: only seen her in photos, obviously, yeah. but like to see it in real life, it's like, it's even better.
1: Right.
2: Yeah.
1: All right, Anisha, you have some good news, right?
3: Yeah, maybe.
1: You now have your own radio show.
3: Oh!
1: It's a temporary thing, though,
2: oh,
1: but
2: wow.
1: still, it's
2: That's
1: great
2: amazing.
1: News. Congrats.
3: Thank you.
2: Yeah. She
3: Thank
2: has
3: you.
2: Her own show?
1: Yes.
2: Oh
1: She's
2: God.
1: The host of that show.
2: Oh, my God.
1: So tell us more about this show. What's the name of this show? I mean, we already talked about this yesterday, mm-hmm. but still.
3: Oh.
1: Yeah.
3: 이름 말해도 되나요?
1: 그럼요.
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2: Idol Korean,
1: 아이돌 한국어.
2: Uh-huh.
1: Idol
2: so
1: 한국어.
2: Did
1: It's all
2: there?
1: About idols trying to learn how to speak Korean, interviewing
3: yeah.
1: all sorts of different artists. And
2: she's
1: I'm
2: a
1: actually a huge
2: fit.
1: Fan of that show.
2: Yeah,
1: I watched
2: she's a
1: that
2: perfect
1: show
2: fit
1: couple.
2: Then.
1: I know,
3: Thank
1: right?
3: You.
1: So tell me, what's the hardest part of being a DJ?
3: My first 고민 was like, I have to match that time.
1: Right?
3: Mm-hmm. Yeah, it's really like, 말하다가도, 그 처음에 심지어 시계 어디 있는지 몰라가지고, 저희처럼 이렇게 보이지 않더라고요. 그래서 말하다가, 그랬는데 프롬프터 봤는데, 그 섹션의 뒷 멘트 다, 그냥 이거 넘어갈게요.
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1: 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Well, thank you so much.
3: 근데 엄청 재밌는 것 같아요.
1: All right. So then what's the best part about being a DJ then?
3: 내 마음대로 할 수 있다.
1: 오케이.
3: 그래도 나름.
1: Okay. Doing things her own way is the best part of being a DJ. And one of the hard things that she experienced as a DJ was to keeping up with the schedule of the show. Well, thank you so much. So about today though, like how do you feel about today?
3: Oh, I'm really good, yeah. and I'm.
1: Now, I'm
3: really
1: not telling you about your day. We just celebrated our 23rd birthday here. I'm talking about this station, Arirang Radio.
3: Oh, really? 기대 중.
1: Okay, she's looking forward to it.
3: Yep.
1: Okay, looking forward to this segment, I assume, right?
3: Yeah.
1: All right. It's gonna be pretty different though compared to the stuff you've been doing on our show.
3: Mm-hmm.
1: Are you still a good advice giver?
3: Oh, I think I'm good at. To advice.
1: Okay. Mm. You mm-hmm. think you can top Hemming's message because he's a certified savage of our show.
2: Yeah.
1: yeah?
2: Like I'm 자타공인 or like self-proclaimed
1: right.
2: more like, you know.
1: Everyone admits you're a savage in a good way, of course.
2: I mean, I wasn't talking about the savage part. I was like talking about the advice guru.
1: Oh, okay.
2: Savage, I mean.
1: But trust me, he's so good at trash talking in a really funny and good way. Like I've never seen anyone
2: being
1: like
2: genuine,
1: him.
2: I'm genuine, though. I'm trying to give like my best advice to people.
1: And that's the part that I really appreciate about you. So thank you so
2: thank
1: much.
2: You.
1: I'm going to count on you today.
2: Yes.
1: And of course, you too, Isha. Let's see how unhinged you can get.
2: As an advice giver, 선배님, I will give you. I will give you.
3: 믿고 있겠습니다.
1: Yeah, sure, you can do that. All right. With that, let's explain how this segment works for our listeners. Mm-hmm. Let's go, Hemo.
2: Okay, that's
1: page 12, buddy. Whoa.
2: Text Me is a segment where DJ Samuel and two artists help listeners who are looking for impactful texts and need some advice.
1: Yes.
3: Mm-hmm.
1: 이샤?
3: 어머.
1: Page
3: 12? 텍스트미는, yes. 텍스트미는요, 임팩트 있는 텍스트를 원하는 청취자를 위해서 DJ 사무엘과 두 아티스트가 대신 고민해주는 시간입니다.
2: Whether it's a message to express your feelings to someone you like, a text to make up with a friend, or even a message for when you need to ask someone a difficult question, if you're unsure how to word it, send your stories to
1: Text Me!
2: Oh my god.
1: All right, let's try that once again. Everything. 3, 2, 1! Text Me! That's how it works.
2: It kind of like threw me off a little bit because this part, Siria reads this.
1: Right?
3: So it's like,
2: this
3: really?
2: Is actually my first time ever saying this out loud.
1: Is it?
2: It is.
1: Oh, interesting.
2: Then, or maybe second time, but like, I don't remember. Yeah.
3: Then you did Korean part?
2: No, I only do this part.
3: Yeah. 영어로. Mm.
2: We never really do Korean parts. Right. But thanks to you.
1: Yeah.
3: Thank you.
1: Isha, please.
3: 문자로 고백할 때 성공 가능성을 높여주는 메시지, 친구와 화해할 때 효과적인 메시지, 혹은 따져먹고 싶을 때 보낼 메시지 등등 메시지를 어떻게 써야 할지 고민이 된다면
1: Text me!
3: 사연 보내주세요.
1: And of course, I have to make an announcement as the same one that I made during the first hour. It's about this ongoing survey hosted by Gallup Korea. 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
3: 지금 아리랑 라디오에서 청취자 설문조사를 하고 있어요. 유튜브 채팅창을 보면 설문조사 링크가 있는데요. 그 링크를 클릭하면 설문조사 형식이 보입니다. 10분 정도 걸리는 설문조사이지만 꼭 참여해주세요. 여러분의 한 표가 라디오너스에 큰 도움이 됩니다. 그러니까 많이 많이 참여해주세요.
2: In the survey, there's a question asking which show you listen to. So when you get there, make sure you pick Radioness. Right after that, there's a follow-up question asking why you listen to or watch Radioness. And if you pick because I love the guests. For that one, that would honestly mean so much to us. So please go ahead and take part.
3: 설문조사 항목 중에 듣고 있는 방송을 선택하는 질문이 있는데요. 그때 꼭 라디오너스를 선택해 주시고요. 이어서 라디오너스를 듣거나 보는 이유를 묻는 질문이 나올 텐데요. 그 부분에 게스트를 선택해 주시면 저희에게 큰 힘이 되니까요. 많은 참여 부탁드립니다.
1: Alright, with that, we're gonna slide into the first message. Isha, it's all yours. Let's go!
2: Yay.
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2: It's a long one.
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1: Alright, so long story short, one of her friends, this friend caught the sender's boyfriend having an affair, snapped the picture, sent it to her, asking whether this is her boyfriend or not. And after hearing about what happened between these two, her boyfriend got really mad and said, "Why do you believe your friend instead of me? I told you it wasn't me. We've been together for a year. Do you really not trust me? If this is how little you trust me, maybe we should just break up." And all of a sudden, her friend who snapped the picture to send it to her, the sender, changed stance and said, maybe it was not him. I guess I could have been mistaken." And she's trying to write a message of apology to her boyfriend. All right, guys, what do you think?
2: That friend is obviously jealous of her relationship.
1: You sure it's not the boyfriend?
2: Yes, because she mentioned that she even said hi.
1: Yeah.
2: Which means it has to be him.
1: Yeah.
2: But now she's like backing out and be like, "Oh, maybe it was not him. So it was a lie after all, I believe." All right. And if he actually said hi to her boyfriend, why would you take a picture from that far away? Mm. You know, you could have just like turned around and just like sneak a photo, but instead you were just like waiting until they were like all the way there so that you could take a snap, mm-hmm. a photo. And I was like, that's a little weird.
1: Okay.
2: Yeah.
1: What did you think?
3: 듣고 보니까 이 부분이 좀 이상하긴 한 거 같아.
2: I know.
3: 같아요.
2: I'm like 명탐정 Conan. like math is not mathing here. You know.
1: I'm pretty sure most of the listeners don't even know what a 명탐정 Conan is.
2: Oh, it's like a detective Conan. Yeah, Conan. Yeah.
1: It's a comic book from like 30 years ago, and yes, we grew up reading that stuff. Yeah.
2: I mean, I've heard of it, so.
1: No. All right, let's recommend some songs for the sender, shall we? Isha, what do you have?
3: I recommend you 미안해 by Giant.
1: Okay, why?
3: Because 이 가사 내용을 보면 uh-huh. 그냥 계속 미안하다 하거든요.
1: Okay, so the words are all about saying sorry to your significant other. That's why she chose this song. Mm-hmm. What about you, Hema?
2: Mine is Heart Emoji by Hearts to Hearts because, ooh. You know, just be a man and just accept a heart emoji. That's it.
1: All right. Yeah. With that, let's have a listen to the songs and we're going to come back with our ideas. And to all the listeners, as usual, you're free to participate by submitting your own opinions through YouTube live chat. With that, we're going to begin with 미안해, I'm sorry, featuring 빈진호 by 자이언티, recommended by Isha, followed by Heart Emoji by Hearts to Hearts, recommended by Hemo. Enjoy. 1, 2, 1, 2, 3. 몇 시간

0: Welcome back, Previous Songs from Miere. I'm Sorry, featuring Bean Zeno by Zion T, recommended by Isha. And the second song was Heart Emoji by Hearts Through Hearts, recommended by our certified Savage Hemming. All right, guys, before we proceed, let's go through some comments on YouTube. YouTube comments, do you want to go back?
1: This one, everyone is, why is everyone so nice? Virish013 says,
0: usually the nice guy.
1: I'm sorry I doubted you without proof. I let my fear get the better of me, and now I hurt you. I'll do better. Don't say that.
2: Yeah, you might want to refrain from saying such thing in a relationship.
1: To be honest, I only say sorry when I'm not sorry because I'm sorry. You know?
0: What?
1: I'm sorry because I'm not sorry. You know?
3: Yeah.
1: That's the only time I say sorry to anyone.
0: So you say sorry because you're not feeling sorry, and that's when you say sorry.
1: Yeah, because I can't relate to you, I'm sorry.
0: What?
1: I'm always right. And you're always wrong.
0: Such a self-centered.
1: I'm just joking. but most of the time I'm like,
0: you ever say genuinely sorry to anyone?
1: I'm correct.
3: Oh,
0: really?
1: Yeah.
0: How could you be so sure, though?
1: Because I manipulate them into believing that I'm right.
0: Even though you're wrong.
1: Yeah.
0: Interesting. All right, let's read another one, Isha. Let's go.
3: Kitty say 16.
0: Yes. Mm-hmm.
3: I just wanted to say I'm sorry. I was confused and let my emotions take over. I never mean to hurt you or make you feel like I don't trust you. I really do trust you. Nah. I think it's not bad.
0: You sure?
3: I think honest is best.
1: Oh, you're a nice girl.
0: I think she's going to need a lesson from you.
3: I
1: think I need to pollute
3: money.
1: Your mind.
0: Yeah, let's do that.
3: I'll change my mind.
0: All right, with that, we're going to reveal our ideas. Hemming, you want to take the lead?
1: She goes first I know.
0: Really?
1: This is how you, yeah.
0: All right, let's do
1: you
0: that
1: You go first.
0: Bye-bye.
3: 쓰다 보니까 좀 변명처럼 되긴 했는데 내가 미안해 친구가 사진까지 보여주고 인사까지 했다고 하니까 거짓말일 거란 생각을 못했어 다음부턴 절대 그럴 일 없을 거야 미안해 하트
0: So it's kind of an excuse what she wrote on the notebook. She said I'm so sorry, my friend showed me the picture and she told me that she even said hi to my boyfriend, which is you. And what was the next line? 거짓말일 거란 생각을 못 했어. I didn't think it was a lie coming out of her mouth.
1: The amount of sorry she says in this message is very concerning. Like, how sorry could you possibly be?
0: Anyway, the last line was, I promise it will never happen again.
1: Yeah. And sorry.
0: Again?
1: Sorry.
3: And heart.
0: Guys, I have a pop-up quiz for you guys. How many times did Isha say sorry in her message? Take a guess.
3: You have to say 300 times. Sorry.
0: All right, let's reveal Hemming's idea.
1: I start with sorry too. Hey, I'm sorry that I believed my friend over you, but to say that you would rather break over this, now you owe me an apology. Say sorry.
3: 이렇게 해야 되는구나.
1: Yeah.
0: Yeah.
1: Because to say that they want to break up with me just because of this, and break up is such a, you know, like a
3: little thing.
1: No, break up is such a big word. Kami? Like, how dare you say break up? Now you say sorry to me for saying you want to break up.
0: Wow.
1: So, yeah. Basically gaslighting.
0: Well, thank you so much. No, that's the kind of attitude you should be learning.
1: You're too nice, girl. You're too nice of a girl. Yeah.
0: All right, with that moment of high life, let's take some time to evaluate my beautiful piece of art. Let's go in 3, 2, 1, ba-bum.
1: I didn't know we still do that. Yeah.
0: Yeah.
1: So that's a very creepy.
0: Take a wild guess. What do you think this drawing means?
1: Like a throwing a peace sign?
0: Yeah.
1: Yeah.
0: But
1: with a big smirk on her face.
0: Isha.
1: So
0: what do you think it means?
1: Care.
3: 헤어지고 다시 이제 나왔어.
0: What? Break up and start all over again?
1: I don't think she's Jeongsang.
0: Wow.
3: No, I'm just Jeongsang.
0: What about you? What do you think is the core message behind this drawing?
1: I think she's just trying to make it look like nothing has happened. And she's like, peace,
2: pretty
1: like whatever.
2: Similar, pretty similar, yeah. But I'm giving this drawing to both of them, to the boyfriend and the senders, because I really think they should just genuinely laugh it off.
1: Yes,
2: with
1: exactly.
2: With a peace sign. Yeah.
1: Yeah.
2: Peace. Yeah. Things happen, man.
1: I mean, you just passed the test. Yeah. You know?
3: I have some questions. Yes. Mm-hmm. 그냥 갑자기 궁금해졌는데 이렇게 하면 약간 사연자분이 만족해 하시나?
2: Of course!
1: We don't care about it. We just try our best. You know, that's
3: okay,
1: it. You know?
3: Okay.
2: 근데 진짜로 이건 완전 진지하게 우리 진심으로 하는 거예요.
1: But
2: 진짜로.
1: I don't really think I don't really think they are actually expecting us to write such a great message.
2: What's the point of writing a great message?
3: Okay.
1: Because I know they're gonna do whatever they want.
2: Right?
3: That's right.
2: All right, with that, let's start crafting the final message. And Isha, you're gonna be in charge of the tablet.
1: Yes.
2: All right, wow. I'm gonna change the language in English. How should we begin? 어떻게 시작을 해볼까?
1: I'm sorry.
3: I'm sorry, okay. Uh-huh.
1: That I believed her.
2: Yeah. Oh. I'm sorry that I believed her.
3: I'm sorry that I believed
1: my friend.
2: And let's just add a Korean word. Now that's the perk of having Isha on show. So how about we add 미안해 too?
3: Okay.
1: 미안해. Yeah.
3: 한글.
2: 미안해.
3: 한글.
1: 한글 is
3: 미안해.
2: Isha, you're supposed to be the Gen Z, not us.
1: 미안해. 근데. But.
3: 근데?
2: Yeah. 근데 but. Yeah, 이거, let's try to come up with a message that sounds like a combo way of
1: like, oh, okay. 이거 가지고 break up 하자고 해?
3: 아,
2: 너 정말 mean it?
1: Yeah, I mean, no, don't is that.
3: 아, 잠시만.
1: 이거 가지고 break up 하자고 해?
3: 이거 가지고.
2: 우리 신뢰 is coming to an end.
1: I'm 신뢰예요.
3: I like it.
2: I don't 신뢰 you anymore.
1: I don't 신뢰 you anymore. I don't.
3: Oh my god.
1: I don't 신뢰 you 신뢰 anymore.
3: I don't
1: 신뢰해요 you anymore. 신뢰 you anymore.
2: 신뢰 is trust in English.
1: You anymore.
3: Anymore.
1: 너가 사과해.
2: And the second line, in case anyone's wondering, it translates to you want to break up with this kind of little thing.
1: 사과.
3: Yes,
2: you should be the one to apologize. Is the last line. All right, let's read the message once again. Isha, 한 번만 읽어주시면 좋겠어요?
3: Yes.
2: With the music.
1: With an attitude.
2: Yeah, with an attitude.
1: Yeah.
2: 연기를 해야 돼. You really gotta act it out. Let's go.
3: I'm sorry that I believed my friend. 미안해. 근데 이거 가지고 break-up 하자고 해? I don't shille you anymore. 너가의 사과.
1: She's too nice.
2: You know what? Hemming.
3: 저 못하겠어요!
2: Alright, I would very much like to let him show us a great example, but since we're running out of time, let's move on to the next message.
1: Yeah, we don't have time.
2: Yeah, let's go, Hemo.
1: The next message is from Ellis 0168. Hello, Isha and Hemming. I'm a college student, and since I'll be living in a dorm starting next semester, I decided to move into the dorm during this break to get used to it beforehand. However, I've been having some trouble because my international roommate and I have very different lifestyles. I prefer to relax quietly in my room, and I always try to keep things quiet at night so I don't disturb anyone. But my roommate often video calls her friend late at night and comes back to the dorm in the early hours of the morning, which sometimes wakes me up. On the other hand, my roommate also seems to find it noisy when I get up early and get ready in the morning. I also like to keep our room clean and organized, but my roommate tends to leave her clothes and bags around her bed, which has been stressing me out a little. I understand that it's natural for us to have different lifestyles since we grew up in different environments. So I'm also wondering if I'm being too strict about my own standards. I'm worried that if I bring this up in person, there might be misunderstandings because of the language barrier. So I'd like to express how I feel through a text instead. How should I word my message to her?
2: All right, HemPT, please summarize.
1: Okay, so she has a roommate who has a very different lifestyle.
3: Mm-hmm.
1: Her roommate wants to go out and about and comes back to the dorm early in the morning when she gets woken up. and vice versa. Mm. So she wants to create a message where she wants to express her like frustration and everything, but she doesn't want to like sound rude or anything.
2: All right. What would you do in this situation, Isha?
3: I think I try to talk with her, like, honestly.
2: You're too nice, man!
3: Oh, 그런 거 봐요.
2: Come up with option two!
3: Oh, then...
2: Option one is denied.
1: Be a little mean.
3: Yeah. Then I want to say to her, 네가 맞춰.
2: Oh.
3: How is it?
2: You should be the one matching my
1: routine.
2: Like,
1: that's standard for me.
2: 이거 진짜, okay, she's getting there.
1: Yeah, she's getting there. Yeah.
2: Oh my
1: but she
2: gosh.
1: Needs to work a lot.
2: 조금만 더 이제 약간 조금 더 push
1: letter.
2: Yourself to the limit.
3: Oh, yeah. Okay.
2: 그러면 뭔가 나올 것 같아요.
3: Okay.
2: All right, we're gonna look forward to her message.
1: Yes.
2: Yeah? All right, yeah.
1: Oh, yeah, man. I mean, I would, if her bed is too messy to a point where I find it too, like, dirty and unhygienic, I would purposely throw things away onto her bed. So that was, oh, I thought it was trash can. I'm sorry.
3: Not bad.
1: Yeah.
3: Not bad.
1: I would purposely, like, I would eat an apple and then throw away the seed. Let me, like,
2: Like, why do you always take that kind of detour when you can just straight out talk it out with that person?
1: That's more fun.
2: Wow. Yeah. Interesting. All right, let's recommend songs for the sender. Hemi, what do you have?
1: I have Chatsarang Ni Rum Pum Pum Pum by FX. Why did I choose this song? I don't know, but I feel like it's her first time. You know?
3: Oh, yeah, yeah.
1: So, and you're pulling out a sarang ni.
2: First wisdom
1: like a,
2: tooth.
1: Yeah, it's like pulling out. It's a very frustrating, and it could be very, like... You know the vibe. You know?
2: Right. Yeah. What about you, Isha?
1: Even our song choice is like so nice.
2: Yeah.
3: Yeah, I choose 청소 by Standing It, but 약간 그 마지막 그냥 청소 얘기에 꽂혔었나 봐요. 약간 전체적인 그 흐름에는 조금 그렇긴 한데.
1: I mean, it's better than mine. 청소.
3: Oh, thank you. 약간 돌려서 얘기 좀 좋지 않을까?
2: Okay, so she got hooked at the keyword 청소, which translates to cleaning. That's the main reason why she chose this song. So let's have a listen to the songs, and we're gonna come back with our ideas. And you two listeners, you guys are in charge of giving the sender advice too. We're gonna begin with 첫사랑니, translates to first wisdom tooth, but the official English name is Rum Pum Pum by FX, recommended by Hemming. And the second song is called 청소, Cleaning by Standing Egg, recommended by Isha. Enjoy!

0: Welcome back. The first song was Cho Sarang Ni, Rum Pum Pum Pum by FX, recommended by Hemming. And the second song was Chongso Cleaning by Standing Egg, recommended by Don Isidore.
1: Yeah.
0: All right, before we move on, let's read two ideas from the listeners.
2: Yep. This is not like a message to the roommate, but Sia said, I had roommates who were too noisy while preparing for Christmas because they read out loud while I was being considerate to them. I gave me stress and moved out. Best decision. They still keep in touch though. So it's like we have a Korean saying, 절이 싫으면 중이 떠난다. So if you don't like the temple,
3: you should be the one
2: monk,
3: who's leaving.
2: Yeah, monk is the one who has to leave. So basically she left and it was better for her mental health and everything. So I think that's one of the ways to kind of like combat with that, I guess.
0: All right, Isha.
1: I used to complain while cleaning like my mom does. Such roommates get better after nagging. I cleaned this yesterday too. Don't know who keeps littering like it's garbage ground.
2: So they are also taking a detour.
0: Right.
2: Yeah.
0: Guys, this is a terrible idea. Like, taking a detour in a Christmas conversation, I'm not a fan of that. Like, if you're not going to do it as smart as Hemming does in his life, like throwing trash on top of someone else's bed, like, you might as well just not start at all. Anyway, with that, we're going to reveal our ideas. Who want to go first?
2: I'll go first this time.
0: Yeah, let's do that. 3, 2, 1, let's go, Baba.
2: Yo, clean your bed. Or I'm gonna call your mom. Let's be decent human beings, please.
0: Oh, wow. Very straightforward, and I like it.
2: I was being very kind.
0: But it sounded very unhinged to me.
2: Exactly.
0: All right, let's hear Isha's message this time. Let's go.
1: 자, 배운 대로 해볼게요.
0: All right. Yes.
1: 우리가 스타일이 너무 다른 것 같아서 너의 라이프 스타일도 존중해. 그래서 혹시 나가줄 수 있을까?
2: You learn from the best.
0: Wow.
1: Really?
2: There are some words that I would like to tweak a little bit, but it's okay.
0: All right, then the translation is, it translates to, I know we have different style when it comes to like organizing our stuffs in our place, but what was the second line? What, 다른
2: so 거? I respect you.
0: Oh, so I respect you. So could you leave?
1: Yeah.
0: All right, so which word would you like to change from the message?
2: It's like 너의 스타일도 존중해. But instead of 도, I would be like 너의 스타일은 존중해.
1: Oh!
2: But 그래서 말고 근데 혹시 나가줄 수 있을까?
0: Ah.
2: Yeah, that way it's more snarky.
0: Okay, interesting.
1: Good tip.
2: Yeah.
0: All right, guys, time to evaluate my beautiful piece of art. Version 2. Guys, take a look at my drawing and take a guess what this is.
1: Hamburger?
2: That looks like an angry man.
0: Yeah. I mean, you can see that on the monitor. It's up there. Yeah.
1: 쓰레기의 입장.
0: Oh! What?
1: Is it right?
0: What did you say? Particle of trash?
1: Yep.
0: 쓰레기 입장?
1: 입장.
0: 입장.
1: 쓰레기의 입장에서 보는 입장.
0: Very close. Very close. It's an entrance.
2: Point of view.
1: Yeah.
0: It's actually a trash can.
2: Oh, but why does he have a face?
0: Just to make it more festive.
2: Oh, okay.
0: And the reason why I drew a trash can is because this person should be given a trash can to the person who's living with her. And not to brag about it, but I recently got this automatic trash can and I love it. You guys ever used it before?
2: So, what is that?
0: Like whenever you wave your hand in front of it, it just opens automatically.
2: Oh, I have one too.
0: You do?
2: I have that one too.
0: Like I recently started using that thing. I'm so in love with that thing. So
2: I kind of hate it.
0: Why?
2: Because I want it to close as fast as it can, but it stays for like 5 seconds and I'm like, I would just like push it down and be like, don't be open for more than like 2 seconds.
0: You can set the time, doesn't it?
2: Mine doesn't. So.
0: All right, let's start crafting a final message. How should we begin?
2: Yo.
0: Yeah, yo.
2: Clean your bed.
0: Yeah.
2: Or I'll give you 2 options.
0: Yeah.
2: One.
0: Yeah.
2: I call your mom.
0: Yeah. Or two. Naga.
2: You naga. You.
0: And never come back.
2: Naga.
0: Yeah.
2: And. And I hope you choose.
0: Dude, is there a word you can change it into Korean?
4: choose. And I hope you gola too.
2: I hope you gola too.
4: Wow, guys, we're learning a lot of new Korean words today. Gola means choose.
1: Alright,
4: let's read it once again. Ta-dan!
2: Yo, clean your bed, or I'll give you two options. One, I call your mom. Two, you naga. And I hope you gola too.
4: Perfect.
1: Oh, I like it.
4: Perfecto. All right, it's almost, we're almost coming to an end of tonight's episode of Text Me. How was the show, guys?
2: I actually like this combination.
1: Yeah. I loved it too.
2: Yeah, I loved it.
4: Should we change it permanently?
1: Yeah.
4: Because Adia and Shreya, they seem to enjoy each other's company.
2: Well, then, yes.
4: Awfully more than when you were there, actually. And when
2: How dare she? How dare she? I'm going to have a private one-on-one with her.
4: Okay. Okay. Anyway, I thought it was really fun. Aisha, how did you enjoy?
1: 굉장히 1년 사이에 흑화된 텍스트미 너무너무 재밌었고요. 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
4: Okay, it was good for me to enjoy this unhinged version of Text Me along with Heming. And which one do you prefer? Do you prefer Q2K or Text Me?
1: I think this one.
2: Honest.
1: Yay! I really like it.
4: New skill unlocked.
2: Text me unhinged. All the way. Yes.
4: I'm so gonna record this part and show it to Adia.
1: Oh yeah.
2: Okay. Yeah.
1: Yeah.
2: She's a changed person.
4: Okay.
2: She's not the same. She like the old her died.
4: I like this version of Aisha better than the nice version of her.
1: Really?
4: Yeah.
2: Yes.
4: All right, Hemi. Wow. Time ran out.
2: Yes.
4: All right, with that, we're going to stream the last track and call it a day. Hope you guys, as in to all the listeners, enjoy the special edition of Text Me, joined by Aisha and Heming. The last song for today is going to be 플로팅인 줄 알았는데. Translates, I thought it was flirting, but 푸른, by 푸른 마늘. This has been your host, Samuel So.
2: Heming
4: and
1: Aisha.
4: We'll say goodbye for now together in 3, 2, 1.
1: Bye-bye.

0: Positive.
1: It's.
0: Here it is.
1: Two.
2: Now check this out.
1: Okay, fellas.
2: Three.
3: 11.
2: Go.
4: Welcome to Arirang News. This is Kim Ji-yun, and we start with the top headlines at this hour. The Lee Jae-myung administration is putting one of its top policy priorities, balanced regional growth, into action. The government on Thursday unveiled a sweeping plan to move more central government agencies and public institutions out of the capital region. 13 of the country's 19 executive ministries are already based in Sejong. The presidential office in Sejong is scheduled to be built by August 2029, while the National Assembly complex is set for completion in 2033. The goal is to make Sejong the center of national administration. As for public institutions, after reviewing more than 350 in the capital area, authorities plan to announce the relocation list in the fourth quarter of this year and begin the process in 2027. At the same time, 109 public institutions, about 20% of the total, will be consolidated or restructured to eliminate overlapping functions and improve efficiency. Employees affected by the overhaul will be guaranteed continued employment, with measures promised to protect their pay and benefits. According to the Bank of Korea on Thursday, the country's foreign currency reserves reached $442.28 billion at the end of August. This marks an increase of $14.33 billion from July and the largest monthly jump on record. The central bank attributed the rise to a massive jump in foreign currency deposits by financial institutions. Since January, the Bank of Korea has been paying an interest rate of 3.52-3.75% on excess reserve funds deposited by financial firms. Initially set to end in June, the policy was extended until the end of the year due to the country's prolonged high exchange rates when it hit 1,561 per U.S. dollar. As a result, rather than investing foreign currency in risky assets, more financial institutions decided to safety deposit their dollars at the central bank to earn guaranteed interest. So-called K-Food Plus exports, including South Korea's agricultural and food products, farm machinery, and veterinary medicines, hit a record high for the January to July period of this year. According to the Agriculture Ministry on Thursday, exports totaled $8.25 billion U.S. dollars in the first 7 months of this year, up 4.8% on-year. The government plans to make all-out efforts in the second half of the year to achieve its annual export target of $16 billion. Search and rescue operations are continuing in Nepal for an eighth consecutive day following catastrophic flooding near the Nepal-China border. Rescuers are focusing on tunnels at several hydropower plants, where dozens of workers may still be alive, but thick mud, debris, and massive boulders are hampering rescue efforts. Nepali authorities say air could remain inside some tunnels, while emergency supplies may also have helped workers survive. The death toll in Nepal has risen to at least 1,200, while more than 4,200 people remain unaccounted for. North Korea has raised the phrase "peaceful unification" from the Workers' Party rules, the spring governing code that outranks the country's constitution. On Thursday, South Korea's Institute for National Security Strategy revealed the full text of the revised charter. The change took place in two phases, starting in June 2024 and finalizing in February 2026 at the Ninth Party Congress. Moving to the weather forecast, we are now starting to see a real change in the seasons, with fall just around the corner. The heatwave advisories have now all been lifted, with only parts of Jeju-do Island under the advisory. The hot, humid air is gradually moving out, while cooler, drier air starts to move in. Across the inland areas today, we've mostly just seen some passing clouds. The current temperatures are 26 degrees in Seoul, 27 degrees in Gwangju, 26 degrees in Busan, and 26 degrees on Jeju-do Island. 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

Throwing just one onion takes more work than we might think. But with fewer workers and an aging farming population, it's becoming harder to continue farming in the same way. In western Jeju, farmers are now using machines for the whole process of growing early season onions, from planting to harvesting. Last year, machine planting helped cut labor costs, and more farms will try it this year. It's not really about machines replacing people. It's about helping people continue to farm. And if Jeju's farming landscape is going to last, perhaps the way we work in those fields need to change too. Hello everyone. You're very welcome to the Wonders of Jeju. I'm your host, AK.

everybody. Hello, hello. Welcome back to Wonders of Jeju. And I'm your host, AK. The first song we just heard was Not Your Girl by Ive. And happy Friday Eve. What's up with the Wonders of Jeju fam? Well, today was one of those days when I just didn't want to think about anything. You know those days, right? So when you like have so many thoughts just running through your head that like eventually you just get tired of thinking altogether. So today I basically gave my brain the day off. I ate something delicious, good for my health. I had a nice, good cup of coffee and just let myself do absolutely nothing for a while. And at one point, I even had a starring contest with a praying mantis. Like we just stood there looking at each other for a surprisingly long time. Anyways, so it's been a while. I just tried to think nothing. And if you have some moments of yours, please share them with us. Okay, so we just had a first song, and we're gonna start off with our first segment, Jeju Beat, where you get to learn what's going on Jeju Island. And then we're gonna switch gears to Modern Goramshina Jeju Language Edition. And it's Thursday. You know who's joining in. And Olivia. Olivia is going to come and drop two topics. And we're going to have a battle together. Okay, just so before we move on, I have a few reminders first. And first thing is on how you can tune into Arirang Radio. If you are here on Jeju Island, you can set your radios to 88.7 FM here in Jeju City. 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The handle is WOJ_Arirang. Okay, so we also have Talk Talk Korea 2026, which is the global content contest. 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And also we have the legendary Jeonil Music Festival, and it's one of Gwangju's iconic music festivals of the 1980s and is now back. So we're now looking for the artist who will write its next chapter. So Voice of Jeonil is open to musicians of all ages and genres. So please perform live, share your music, and compete for a chance to advance to the 2026 Jeonil Music Festival Grand Finale this October. And you gotta have to run, hurry up, because the applications for the September stage run from August 24th to September 6th. We only have 3 days until the end of this application form submit. And new artisan or experienced performer, solo or band, your music could become the next chapter of this legendary festival. So please take the stage. Okay, so moving to the last reminder, Arirang Radio is now conducting a survey with Gallup Korea to hear your opinion about Arirang Radio. 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Okay, thank you so much for your participation. All right, it's Friday Eve, guys, and how are you? Hope you have a wonderful, peaceful day today.
All right, I see Chris Marquis. Hello. 안녕하세요. 아름다운 달콤한 AK. Hello. Beautiful, sweet AK. Beautiful, sweet Chris Marquis. Hello. And Robin. Hello. Hello. And also K-Drama. Good night, a sweet AK. Team Camp Fam. Happy Wednesday. Oh, happy Thursday. Come on. Happy Wednesday. Okay, and also we have Alocasia. Hello, beautiful. And Chris Marquis. Okie dokie. Yeah, so many. Yeah, Benny. Hello, hello, everybody in Disobedient Space Whale. And Harzi Arino. Hello. Good evening, sweet AK. And Double J. Happy, happy Friday Eve. Friday Eve. Hello. Okay, and did I mention everybody here joining in? Thank you very much, guys, and let's have fun together once again on our show. All right, so time to move on to our next song. We're gonna come right back with Jeju Beat, and the first song, 봄, 여름, 가을, 겨울, or Still Life by Big Bang, and the last one, 사랑이라 믿었던 것들은 by 서동현.

0: I guess the only thing we can do is play you a song.
1: All right, what's happening on Jeju-do Island today? And right now, let's take a closer look at today's stories from the island. Jeju Beat. Jeju is creating a long-term system to track how its autumns and Gojawa forests change over time. From 2027 to 2031, Jeju will study around 360 autumns and about 110 square kilometers of Gojawa forest. Researchers will look at the land, rocks, plants, and soil, and they will also use drones and LiDAR technology to create detailed images of the landscape and forest. By repeating these studies over the years, they can see how the environment is changing. All of this information will be collected in a database and shared with the public. The goal is to better understand how climate change and development are affecting Jeju's nature and use the knowledge to protect it for the future. Jeju is looking for more local products to carry the UNESCO Jeju Biosphere Reserve brand. The program is open to eco-friendly agricultural, seafood, livestock, and forest products from Jeju, as well as processed products made with the island's natural resources. Products must go through a review process, including checks on their origin, environmental certification, and production facilities. Once approved, companies can use the Special Biosphere Reserve logo on their packaging and promotional materials. Jeju will also help promote the products at exhibitions and local events. Currently, 51 products from 27 companies use the brand. The idea is to help people recognize and trust products that are made in Jeju while respecting the island's natural environment. Climbing to the top of Hallasan Mountain is already a special memory, and now getting a certificate to remember the moment is becoming much easier. Starting this month, hikers who reach the summit through the Sangpanak or Gwanimsa Trail course can get their climbing certificate online for free. Until now, hikers had to pay 1,000 won for a paper certificate at the site.

offering more discounts for visitors during the Chuseok holiday and the fall travel season. From September 7th to October 11th, Jeju's public travel platform, Tamnao, will offer up to 40% off accommodation and up to 30% off attractions, restaurants, and travel programs. There will also be discounts on Jeju specialties and souvenirs through the city's online market. And across the island, visitors can enjoy special programs such as night garden walks, performances, yoga, and local culture experiences. Jeju hopes these offers will encourage visitors to stay a little longer and spend more in local communities. There are also special Chuseok gifts for people who donate through the Hometown Love donation program, including tangerines, black pork, handmade rice cakes, and a chance to win Jeju hairtail sets. The historic Jeju Mukwana government office will be filled with Korean songs and jazz this week. On September 5th, an outdoor concert called Gyulim Pungak will begin at 7:30 p.m. The Jeju Symphony Orchestra and choir will join two vocalists for a special night of Korean classical songs. Before the concert, visitors can also watch a traditional guard-changing ceremony and material art performances, while children can decorate their own conductor's baton. And on the evening of September 4th, there will also be a jazz busking performance in front of Gwandakjeong area, and the Jeju Mukwana government office is open for free evening visits until the end of October, giving visitors another way to enjoy music, history, and Jeju's old downtown at night. All right, the wonders of Jeju's now together with the Jeju Special Self-Governing Province.

All right, we are back. So that was I Don't Care by Baby Don't Cry, followed by Play. We do drew, sorry, 행복해져라 by QWER. So, yeah, we've shared a few news updates, and I really want to talk about the third news. So now, you know, getting a certificate to remember the moment of you reaching the top of Hallasan Mountain is becoming much easier. That's great news for hikers, by the way. And I'm really, really excited about this news. You know, I've climbed Hallasan a few times before, and getting the certificate after, like, making it all the way to the top feels a little, you know, trophy. I've never got one. Yeah, but it's really nice because, you know, I'm a only trail enthusiast, and once you finish the, you know, one route of Ola Trail, then you can just get a stamp, and that even, like, makes me feel great. So, and now it's free. So, I mean, you know, there was only like 1,000 won you had to pay, yeah, for the certificate, but still, like, free is always a good thing. You don't need another, like, app, you know, and also you can add your, like, on summit photo, and that's it. You know, that's the proof of you can get a certificate. You reached the top of Hallasan Mountain. And I love that after hiking all those, like, many hours, and, you know, the last thing you want to do is stand in another line. Oof, that's crazy, right? And this, you know, just makes the whole experience so much easier and honestly a little more fun too. So remember, right, if you ever, like, climb up to the you know, the summit of the mountain, then you can get the certificate, but, you know, by just downloading an app. Very easy. Okay, Lakeisha said, AKA should get some type of badge for climbing mountains.

Because you know that I've already like climbed up to the summit, like in, I don't know, in August. Yeah, in August, in summer. It wasn't that hot. It was pretty good because it was all covered by trees along the way. Anyways, yeah, it was really nice. Just trying visiting Halasan Mountain in summer. Anyways. Okay, so let's move on to our next song break and come right back with More Than Goram Shinya Jeju Language Edition, or the first song, Sugar Rush Ride by Tomorrow by Together, followed by Stupid Love by One Us.

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Right, we are back. So, last night we learned the very first line of this poem, our September poem, 제비 새들 운동회. Yeah, or the Swallow Sports Day. So the children have all gone home, right? You remember? And the school playground is quiet and empty at the moment, but it doesn't stay quiet for long. So let's start with today's phrase, 제비 새들 운동회가 혼창. So let's break it down. 제비 새들 means, yeah, 제비, the swallow. So 제비 새들, the swallows. And so 덜 makes it plural, right? Plural, so swallows, 제비 새들. And 혼창 means 한창 in standard Korean. It means something is right in the middle of the happening and it's like busiest or most exciting moment. So the meaning of whole sentence is the Swallow Sports Day is in full swing. Very easy. Is it peasy? Right? So it means something like in the middle of happening and it's busiest or most exciting moment. So the children are gone home, right? But now the playground is taken over, yeah, by the swallows because they have to play their sports games. And, you know, they're flying around everywhere, almost like, you know, they're having their own little sports day. So that's the scene you can imagine. So the Swallow Sports Day is in full swing. 제비 새들 운동회가 혼창. Okay, so that was the phrase that I prepared for you guys today. And hope you guys enjoyed. And now let's move on to our next song break and come back to wrap up our first hour. The first song, 달리 표현할 수 없어요 by Roy Kim, followed by 별 떨어진다 or I Do by 도경수. And the last one, EXO or In Only If You Say Yes by N-.

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1: 지금 Wonders of Jeju를 듣고 계십니다.
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6: All right, we are back. So that's. It's about to wrap up our first part. Wow, time flies. I don't know how time flies just like that. But we still have our second part, so don't be sad. But some of you, you're gone off, like the Keisha, well, I gotta go. Yeah, hope you have a wonderful day today and see you tomorrow. Okay, so hope you guys enjoy the first hour and don't miss the battle that we're gonna do on the second part with Olivia. So we're gonna be back soon after we listen to the last song. So see you guys soon after we listen to 가끔 미치도록 네가 안고 싶어질 때가 있어. Bye. 가을 방학.

Heavy rains in a short span of time can lead to accidents like landslides, floods, building damages, power outages, and ultimately lead to damage. However, we can reduce the scale of damage if we prepare. In case of heavy rain forecast, we should take precautionary measures to prevent damage and take necessary measures by listening to the radio or watching TV. Stop all activities including swimming in mountains, valleys or streams and evacuate. People near lowlands or near dangerous areas prone to landslides should evacuate to a safe area. Shut off water, gas and electricity. Clean up surrounding drainage and move any vehicles that may be in flooding areas to a safe place. When heavy rain begins, close doors and windows and refrain from going out. Streams, riversides and beaches are some places to avoid as they are flooding areas where people can be easily swept away. Never approach places with high voltage such as street lights, construction sites, traffic lights and telephone poles. After heavy rain, do not go in water in isolated areas. Rather, call 119 or ask for help nearby. Damage can be minimized through constant attention to heavy rains, weather changes, and surrounding maintenance that cause a lot of human and property damage in a short time.

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Autumn has arrived at Bulyeongari Orim. Around the crater pond, silver grass sways gently in the breeze. And when night falls, the sound of insects fills the air. The cry of a cricket echoes along the round curve of the Orim, spreading softly like a small ripple. As you listen, a picture begins to form. A Jeju autumn night, quiet and completely dark, without a single light. What flows now is the breath of the autumn, the time of autumn, and the song of the cricket.

All right, welcome back. And that was 변해가는 발리상 featuring 정인. Welcome back to the second part of Wonders of Jeju. And I'm your host, Aiken, once again. So everything changes indeed. You, nature, time, everything. Okay, so today it's a battle time where you get to see me and Olivia having really argument about the topic she brings on the table. So before we jump right into Jeju Showdown, I have a few reminders first for you. And the first thing is on how you can tune into Arirang Radio. If you are here on Jeju Island, you can set your radios to 88.7 FM here in Jeju City. 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The handle is WOJ_Arirang. And moving to Talk to Korea 2026, the global content contest. It's all for K-culture fans around the world. So if there's any of you who are really enthusiastic about K-culture, then you might have the first K-culture moment. You can share them through video, photo book, drawing, and illustration or writing. With a total prize of $26,400, the best entry across all four categories will receive the Minister of Culture, Sports, and Tourism Award. All right, another one, the legendary Jeonju Music Festival. It's Gwangju's iconic music festivals of the 1980s is back. So we are now looking for the artist who will write its next chapter. So Voice of Jeonju is open to musicians of all ages and genres, perform live, share your music, and compete for a chance to advance to the 2026 Jeonju Music Festival Grand Finale this October. Applications for the September stage run from August 24th to September 6. Yes, your music will become the next chapter of this legendary festival, so please take the stage. Okay, last reminder, a survey. 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Okay, if you are on Jeju-do Island, you can possibly meet our researchers on the street. Once again, I'd love to thank all of you for your participation. Okie dokie. Now, quickly move on to our next song break and come back with Jeju Showdown. 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

0: about the Judges Showdown, and here's with Olivia. Happy Thursday!
1: Make some noise!
0: And also we have Kadori. Yeah, it's been a while. I don't even remember the last time. So, hello, Kadori! And just hopping in between classes to say, Yup! I hope you're doing well. And, oh, special yup to Olivia. I have to get back to work now.
2: Okay,
1: Jamie is doing well too, guys.
0: Yeah. Anyways,
1: always take care of yourself,
0: guys. Yeah, always take good care of yourselves, guys. Mm-hmm. And, we are always, like, here for you. Anytime.
2: Mm-hmm.
0: Okay, Olivia, welcome back. And how have you been?
1: Well, if you ask how have I been? Well, did you share a story about us yesterday?
0: No.
1: Well, actually.
0: Well, I shared the fact that I went to the beach, but mm-hmm. I didn't really mention you.
1: Mm-hmm. But so yes. So we had a, well, actually, it's like a little, what's simple, but it's like, well, what's, you know, well, it's complicated, but it's simple. Well, actually, like, I was working with somebody and then she needed some help. And I thought AK was just the right person to help her out.
0: Yay!
1: And so it got connected and then she finished her work. And then, you know, she's not a Jeju resident. So, like, you know, we wanted to show her around a little. So, you know. They went to beach for fun, and then I joined them yesterday, like, you know, a little late because I had to go to work.
0: Yeah, but it's really quite impressive, you know, that I had a connection with her.
1: Mm-hmm.
0: Because when you first introduced me to, you know, her, I thought, yeah, maybe I just, you know, I'm going to just help and that's it. You know, nothing's going to happen next. But then, yeah, we became really good
1: friends.
0: Yeah.
1: Well,
0: and
1: by the way,
0: really
1: she's
0: like
1: an artist.
0: Yeah, she's an artist. Yeah. Yeah, she's a very talented
1: person.
0: And but, yeah, once you know, get to hang out, you know, the normal kind of, you know, like yourselves.
1: Mm-hmm.
0: I mean, just like who you are, you can see who she really is, not just as an artist, but as who she is.
1: Uh-huh. As a person.
0: As a person. So it was really nice to, you know,
1: be
0: have some good time with her because we got really clicked and Olivia joined in, you know, late in the afternoon and we had really fun time. She also introduced us like amazing Jeju's
1: local dishes, like a really authentic Jeju traditional restaurant.
0: Yeah, it was so good.
1: Yeah, and we had like 5-6 different dishes. And I was also surprised too. Like, I didn't expect, you know, them to serve so many different dishes. And it's actually with the very fresh ingredients in season. Actually, we had a 멸치.
0: Mm-hmm.
1: I forgot what's that in English. The
0: 멸치 조림?
1: Yeah.
0: That's braised
1: like it's a small
0: anchovy,
1: yes. Oh my, yes,
0: it's
1: was
0: okay,
1: like
0: brain sometimes,
1: and fried anchovy, and of course very famous Jeju Island pork, you know, like broiled pork and soup, and you know, like grilled fish. All those things were amazing.
0: Yeah, it was, you know, sort of like girls' night. We had lots of talks, like, you know, had a really long chit-chat time together.
1: And she's like around our age, so, you know.
0: Yes, so she's the same as you.
1: Yeah. She's same as me. And so, you know, I think it's been a while since I had like a new person around my age.
0: 친구?
1: Yes, you know, to hang out like newly. You know, and it was kind of interesting.
0: But you don't treat, you know, each other as like same age.
1: Yeah.
0: Buddy. You know, more respectful way to like,
1: like
0: talk
1: adult
0: with each
1: to
0: other,
1: adult,
0: right?
1: But still, you know, that's because, you know, when we get older, like it's much harder to make friends, right? Especially when you meet those people at work.
0: Yeah,
1: so
0: that is so true.
1: So I think it was really interesting relationship that we had yesterday.
0: Yeah, she's very laid back person.
1: Mm-hmm. That's also why we could hang out like that. But it was really fun, and I haven't went to the beach for a while because I was so busy lately. But yeah, it was so good.
0: I'm so glad you did really join in.
1: Yeah.
0: Because Yeah, we also had like a private time at a mm-hmm. private beach near yes. Samyang Beach.
1: And, you know, I had a conversation in the water for like about an hour. And, you know, like, you know, it was really good.
0: And then you know that I had a little like...
1: What? Little what? You froze right now.
0: I forgot the word. 조개.
1: Clam.
0: A clam, yeah.
1: It was very like cute clam she found, and I told her like it should be your pet.
0: She became my pet, but I think she died. because I checked out. Like, I just stared at, you know, her or him.
1: Her movements,
0: like, for a while, but uh-huh. nothing.
1: Okay. Oh, she gave
0: yeah.
1: up.
0: Okay. And I just gave her name as, like, Merongi, because Aww. She's, you yeah, saw yeah, yeah, her, yeah, like, yeah. Merong.
1: Yeah, she was like sticking her, like, you know, like breathing line yeah. out and in, you know, like that. Yeah, yeah.
0: Oh, it was so cute. But anyways, mm-hmm. she caught the moment, and I caught the moment.
1: We were acting like a kid yesterday. Yeah, it was really
0: so
1: fun.
0: Cute.
1: Yes.
0: Anyways, all right. So we are back to have a battle. So are you going to talk some special story about the topic?
1: Well, it's related to what we just had, you know, like the conversation we just had. So we went down to the sea yesterday, and honestly, it was so good. You know, warm water, everything blue. And this weekend might be the maybe, you know, very last real summer weekend of the year, maybe, because it's already September, right?
0: Yep.
1: And so I'm going all in, and I'm heading out to Hyeongdaesam to go snorkeling this weekend.
0: Okay, snorkeling. Mm-hmm. So Hyeongdaesam Island, the brother island, mm-hmm. just off the southern coast, right?
1: Yes, right. And that trip is exactly what got me onto today's topic. So at Hyeongdaesam, you boat out and snorkel around this little uninhabited island. Mm-hmm. There's like a famous underwater arch down there that divers love, and soft coral, fish everywhere. And it got me thinking about how much of Jeju hides in the water. And off Seogwipo, there's an islet called Bomsam. One of the island's top dive spots, and where the sea cliffs are riddled with caves.
0: Right.
1: And you can boat out and swim right up to them. And the lava that built Jeju ran straight into the ocean. And where it cooled, it left these like sea caves you reach from the water. And then on the total opposite end of Jeju's personality, you know, we've got waterfalls. Remember when we did like Kaegok, the valley?
0: Yeah.
1: You know, like same, you know, similar things. You know, Jeju just keeps hiding cool watery escapes everywhere.
0: Okay, sounds interesting. Mm-hmm. So today's showdown will be like you know, the waterfall versus cave.
1: Yes.
0: Right.
1: Exactly. And here's the thing. Both of these exist because Jeju is a volcano. So let's start with the waterfalls. So Jeju's water runs over these hard volcanic rock ledges. And where the land suddenly drops, you get the Pokpo, the waterfall. But what makes our special is the range. Cheongbangpokpo is the like a showpiece, one of the very few waterfalls in Asia that poured straight into the ocean. So cliff

0: off, and they say, you know, for their health for the summer. And then my favorite, there's Ongdopopo. The name is so cute.
1: Really?
0: Ongdopopo.
1: Is that because the name is cute?
0: Yeah, well, you know, I think it's very, you know, like basic, you know, like most days it's like a, basically a bare cliff, you know, but often heavy rain, it rolls to life, and, you know, you have to, you know, you have to time it to see that happens, you know, and I think that's something unique.
1: You need to have like heavy rain before you visit.
0: And you have to be on right timing to see that. And I think that's something special.
1: Yeah, very special.
0: Yeah, that the nature doesn't wait for you. You gotta, you know, wait for the nature.
1: It's the, you know, it's like it's located along the path of Ola Trail, and I once like walked through it and it was just all dried.
0: Ola Trails are amazing.
1: Yeah.
0: I don't know how they thought of, you know, like connecting all those beautiful hidden spaces in one trail.
1: But I wish, you know, there's more trails, like in the middle mountainous areas.
0: Yes, not the coastal areas. Only, right?
1: It's most, you know, mostly like it's, you know, it's like kind of formed in, you know, along the coastal areas.
0: Don't they have that, like, though? Like, it's not Ola Trail, but they have
1: there are some other trails.
0: Mountain
1: too.
0: Trails, like they call something, but I think it's not exactly like the, like in the middle area, but it's just like the top mountain area kind of trail. So a little different than what we, you know, what you are saying.
1: Right.
0: I get it, yeah.
1: Anyway, still, you know, there is trails. Mm-hmm. There are different kinds of trails except Ola Trails. Mm-hmm. So anyway, so like that's the water side you mentioned, but now the caves.
0: Yeah, so the caves are the same volcano telling a different story. When lava floated, the outside hardened first while the inside kept running. And when it drained out, it left a tunnel behind. That's a lava tube, Yongam Donggul, which is very, you know, Jeju is very famous for it. And Jeju has some of the best on earth, like Manjanggul is a famous one, a UNESCO World Heritage lava tube with one of the tallest lava columns in the world standing right inside it.
1: So the caves are basically the vines of the volcano.
0: Exactly. And there's really like real variety here too. This Manjanggul is the classic walkthrough, and there's something called Hyeopjaegul. Of course, it's in the Hyeopje. And there's Sangyeonggul over near Hallim. There are strange in the best way, you know, lava tubes that somehow also grew limestone formations, which almost never happens together. And then the sea caves, like the ones I'm swimming into this weekend, and same island. And you can go from a UNESCO lava tube to a snorkel in sea cave in a single afternoon.
1: Okay. Oh my god, I love lava tubes.
0: They're so interesting,
1: much. Yeah, they're interesting. They're so unique I mean, compared to other lava tubes in the world. Anyway, so both come straight out of the volcano, right? One you cool off with and one you cool down in.
0: Yes, that's a whole showdown. And when the lassies of summer just won't quit, and do you run to the water or into the earth, Pokpo or Donggul, you know, waterfall or cave after the break, you know, we fight about it.
1: All right. So maybe we can take a short song break. And during the song break, maybe we can choose what we want to choose in a battle with. And guys, today's topic, waterfall versus cave. Which one would you like to give a try first on Jeju? We'll be back soon after we listen to Olivia's song, Pick Please.
0: Yeah, so I brought a song with the obvious title, 파도, Wave by 새소년.
1: Okay, let's go.

0: Okay, so that was Pado by Saesoneon.
1: Wave. Great band.
0: Oh, I love Saesoneon.
1: Yes.
0: Well, I'm going to go for Cave.
1: You are going for Cave because you like Cave?
2: Yes.
1: And for me, I like both, but I'll go with the Waterfall.
2: Yes.
1: Yes.
0: Okay, so why would you love to, you know, go to Waterfalls?
1: Well,
0: then Cave.
1: For me, the sounds does something to like our brain, I think. The falling water is nature's white noise. It drowns out everything, your thoughts, your phone, your the world. A few minutes in front of a Pokpo, the waterfall, and your shoulders just come down like, you know, cheapest therapy
0: relief.
1: On the island. Relief. And like white noise. Oh, therapy.
0: Okay, I get it.
1: Yeah.
0: You
1: should try next time when you visit.
0: You know, by what you're saying, I was like pretty there, like at a
1: You could imagine, right?
0: Yeah, by the waterfall.
1: Uh-huh.
0: Think

0: Thank you very much.
1: Yes.
0: But all I can think of, like visiting somewhere in summer, mm-hmm. is cave, because it's hot out there. And you can like stay, you know, I'm not like fond of you know, being in an environment where air conditioning everywhere.
1: Mm-hmm.
0: Because air conditioning, you know, makes your like vocal dry, and yeah, somehow it feels so cool.
1: Mm-hmm.
0: Yeah, it's way better than being outside. But still, natural AC.
1: That is kind of true.
0: It's exactly the cave on Jeju.
1: Well, I think it's for the waterfall too, you know. The moment
0: really?
1: You get close, you feel it, you know, like to the waterfall. You get closer, you know that, you know, that cool mist coming off the water and the drops in the air itself. And you don't have to do anything. You just stand there and the heat starts letting go of you. And, you know, on the late summer days, it's very magical. You know, it's very instant cooling, I think.
0: And also, it's really cool thing about like visiting cave lava tubes on Jeju,
1: mm-hmm.
0: Is you can visit there anytime, you know, whether it's a rainy day or summery, scorching hot day. Yeah, it's like, you know, it's available for all four seasons.
1: Mm-hmm. Well, I think it's good to have, you know, four season all year round visiting place. But for, you know, things like Ongdo-pokpo, like I mentioned, you know, that the one that, you know, only shows up after rain, you know, I think it's very secret weapon type of waterfall. It is basically invisible most of the time, but after heavy rain, it rolls to life, and catching it feels like winning something. Like, you know, you don't see it every day, you know, it's conditional, and that makes every sighting, you know, that sighting feel earned and special. You know, if you ever, you know, have a chance to see them, visit Jeju, like, right after the rain.
0: Well, when it's, you know, when it rains, I really don't want to be soaked and enjoy the waterfall on the rainy day. That's the, you know, that's the problem for me. So I'd rather, like, visit Manjanggul and feel the energy of the cave and, of course, the air, the cool air, you know, to make my body feel cooler. Naturally, you know, by natural, you know, natural monument of in the world.
1: Yeah, they're very, very special and unique. I agree with that. And but for the waterfall, I think another important thing about Jeju's waterfall is like, there is variety within a short drive. There is Cheongbang Pokpo, Chanjian Pokpo, Chanjian Pokpo, Sojeongbang. And you, you know, you can hit multiple completely different waterfalls in one day if you visit Jeju. And, you know, they're tall and dramatic, wide and gentle, you know, tucked into a forest or right by the sea. Variety. One island, many moods of,
0: I know, but there are lots of like waterfalls.
1: Mm-hmm.
0: I agree, but there's, you know, there's a few waterfalls that don't, you know, give me like a big impact.
1: Mm-hmm.
0: There are only a few, maybe Chanjian, you know, the most popular one.
1: Mm-hmm.
0: And but here, like, yeah, like caves, lava tubes, is it not just a cave? It's a UNESCO level geological wonder.
1: Yeah, well,
0: right?
1: I think, well, both waterfall and, you know, caves, you know, they are very, you know, guaranteed photo spots.
0: And like you said, you know, there's lots of like different formation, including limestone formations, where you can like barely see in, you know, other parts of the world. Maybe only Jeju.
1: Uh-huh.
0: So, guys, Jeju cave, Jeju lava tube, that's where you want to visit. Like, lava columns, you know, textured walls, ceilings, like shaped by rivers of rock.
1: Uh-huh. That's true too.
0: Yeah, formations are amazing. And it's quite, so Manjanggul is, you know, only like 1 kilometer
1: length,
0: like,
1: yeah.
0: Length pass is allowed for people to visit, but still long.
1: Mm-hmm.
0: It takes more than 10 minutes to get to the, you know, the like, edge of the, you know, cave, the lava tube.
1: It's kind of funny because, you know, when you remember, like, when we were young, they were one of the place where we have visited for the field trip,
0: field trip, yes.
1: And I think we used to, like, hate it because, like, what's the fun about cave? It's like, it's a cave. But now that we're old and we know like how cool that is,
0: yeah,
1: we love
0: even waterfall.
1: It. Yeah, that's true.
0: And we're even like, the park.
1: Yeah, yeah, all that nature thing.
0: Yeah, because you know the only thing that I was excited about the field trip was mm-hmm. to just to hang out with, you know, friends, and mm-hmm. that was all. Wow, we don't study. We go somewhere. Like, eat something good.
1: Uh-huh. But I always wanted to go somewhere, you know, else, different, more like a city type or some, you know, amusement park or something like that.
0: But I'm glad, like, teachers took us, you know, to natural, like, spots.
1: You know, yeah.
0: So that we had, you know, we have memory.
1: Okay.
0: And also, we can say to other people, okay, I've been there.
1: Mm-hmm.
0: Because okay. I'm a Jeju local.
1: Uh-huh.
0: Anyways, yeah, is there any other things that you want to
1: I think I've shared
0: us?
1: Enough.
0: Yeah.
1: Uh-huh.
0: So maybe we can stop at the moment mm-hmm. and hear one more music and come back to decide who the winner is. So please drop, yeah, which one.
1: Mm-hmm.
0: Guys, waterfalls versus caves. Team Olivia versus Team AK. Okay, Olivia, what's the song?
1: Well, the next song that I brought is very obvious as well, the title. 폭포, Waterfall by Lee Seung-yoon.
0: Doesn't really matter because I love the musician Lee Seung-yoon.
1: Yes.
0: Okay, let's listen to 폭포, Waterfall by Lee Seung-yoon.

0: What an amazing song, but that was Pokpo by Lee Sun Yoon. Okay, so let's play the drum roll. Ooh. The winner is... Again, Olivia! Okay. Okay, let's start reading our comments. Yes. but you know, once again, like, congratulations.
1: Thank you.
0: On your winning.
1: Uh-huh.
0: And I'm really happy for that. Okay, so Rodolfo said, like, so I have been to multiple caves and waterfalls. In my experience, all the caves seem very similar, and I'm always amazed with seeing different waterfalls. Team Waterfall for me today.
1: Mm-hmm. Yeah, and Halserino said, in caves, you have the chance to see that Jeju orange bed. Ooh. I want to see the cute orange bed, LOL.
0: Oh, yeah, Harzier, you know, definitely Team AK.
1: Uh-huh.
0: Then, right?
1: Yes.
0: And K-drama, if you don't... Oh, I know. Team Waterfall. It is like an attic by nature energy incarnate.
1: Uh-huh.
0: Okay, incarnate. Incarnation,
1: yes.
0: Okay, and another... Oh, the double congrats, Queen Olivia. But I have my fans,
1: mm-hmm.
0: Robin Arzierino. Yeah, thank you so much for, like, choosing Lava Tube mm-hmm. Cave on Jeju. And Benny, I choose Waterfall.
1: Mm-hmm.
0: Yeah, K-drama to Waterfall.
1: Both is good, you know. Waterfall is good, and... Yes, the cave is amazing as well. Well, to be honest, like, the reason I picked this today's showdown topic is because, you know, I wanted to visit, you know, those places. You know, like, do you know, like, nowadays it's not allowed to go in, but there are some caves we could go by swimming.
0: Where?
1: There are things like nearby Ewol and stuff. Yeah,
0: yeah?
1: Like Wolyong, yeah, that area.
0: Cave?
1: Yeah, yeah. It's kind of dangerous, so, like, they're not allowing people to go in anymore.

0: but we used to have those places. So yeah, we dive and then we swim to go to the cave.
1: A deep dive.
0: Not dive, just like jump off the cliff, dive.
1: Jump off the
0: Yeah, because we're not allowing any more from next year.
1: Because there was an accident.
0: Yeah, so.
1: There. Yeah, I get it. Well, I wish I could have visited.
0: Yeah,
1: just so. Once in my lifetime. But anyways, it's not allowed, guys.
0: Because
1: anymore, this
0: is, and even there's no name for it, you know. So
1: yeah,
0: that's a hidden place.
1: But you know where it is.
0: Yeah, I think a lot of people knows. Like locals knows it. They just don't call it. Well, you probably have been visited. I think I'm sure.
1: Okay, let's move on.
0: Okay.
1: All right, so thank you so much for today's episode and congrats once again. Uh-huh. And have a great week and see you next Wednesday.
0: Okay, I'll see you guys next Thursday.
1: Next Thursday, sorry.
0: Yes. And the last song request that I brought was, this is like a twist. Well, you know, like this Felix, you know Felix from Stray Kids?
1: No.
0: There's a person you should know. Well, Felix is very famous.
1: Felix.
0: Yes, Felix. And people say that he has like a cave voice, 동굴 목소리, because like he has like very low, nice tone of voice.
1: The kind of the resonate.
0: Yeah. Yeah, cave.
1: Yeah, the cave voice.
0: Like, you know, the echo. Yeah. And I brought the song, the summer song by Stray Kids, Starlust by Stray Kids.
1: Okay, so we're going to wrap up our segment, Jeju Showdown, with this last song, and we'll be back soon. Starlust by Stray Kids.

back. So that wraps up our Thursday edition of Wonders of Jeju and hope you enjoyed. So have a lovely day and let me show off with this last song, Dream by Suji and Baekhyun. Thank you. This has been your host, AK, signing off on your vibe. Love and peace. Bye.

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1: It's here it is.
0: Two.
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0: Three.
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5: Welcome to Jeju Newsline. This is Kim Ji-yeon, and we start with the top headlines in Jeju. Jeju is stepping up efforts to diversify its tourism market and attract more high-spending visitors, reducing its reliance on tourists from a limited number of countries. Jeju Province and the Jeju Tourism Organization plan to overcome the limitations of direct international flights by connecting Jeju with major global transit hubs and developing new stopover travel packages. One key strategy involves Singapore Changi Airport, one of Asia's largest aviation hubs. Under the slogan, "Your Next Stop Jeju," Jeju will promote the island as a clean and safe destination to travelers connecting between Europe, the Americas, and Asia. In the Philippines, charter flights to Jeju have been limited to around 10 flights a year, making year-round travel difficult. To address this, Jeju recently launched new travel packages with Laxo Travel, a major Philippine travel agency. The packages offer connections to Jeju by Hong Kong on Cathay Pacific or by Shanghai on China Eastern Airlines, with the goal of attracting visitors throughout all four seasons. Moving on, the Jeju Tourism Organization has unveiled its recommended destinations for travelers looking to experience the island this fall. Under the theme Jeju in Season, Autumn at its Best, the recommendations highlight outdoor activities, seasonal food, village trips, and cultural and artistic experiences that are particularly enjoyable in the cooler weather. For travelers who enjoy hiking, Hallasan is one of the top recommendations. Visitors can walk at their own pace while enjoying colorful autumn nature that becomes even more spectacular at higher elevations. For cycling enthusiasts, the Tsingtang

0: Windmill Coastal Road and the Po Phuan to Gangjeong Coastal Road are among the recommended routes. Cycling along these coastal roads offers travelers a closer view of Jeju seaside villages and autumn scenery, making them an ideal way to explore the island at a slower pace. Jeju's autonomous police are stepping up security patrols amid growing safety concerns among residents and tourists. The Jeju Autonomous Police say they will maintain level 2 emergency operations through the Chuseok holiday. Around 1,600 officers and personnel will be deployed over the month-long period to strain patrols and safety inspections along OLED trails, coastal areas, wooden volcanic cones, and commercial districts at night. The operation will include not only officers who normally work in the field, but also additional personnel reassigned from office duties. Officers will provide safety guidance to hikers and inspect security equipment along OLED trails, including surveillance cameras and emergency call buttons. At night, police will concentrate patrols in areas considered more vulnerable to crime, including alleyway shopping districts and other locations frequently used by both residents and tourists. Jeju is offering major travel discounts ahead of the Chuseok holiday and the peak autumn travel season. From September 7th through October 11th, visitors using Jeju's public tourism platform TamNow can receive discounts of up to 40% on accommodations and up to 30% on tourist attractions, restaurants, and travel agency packages. A new exhibition by internationally renowned media artist Roji Ikeda is coming to Jeju this month. The exhibition will run from September 24th through January 18th next year at House of Refuge, a cultural complex in Aewol, Jeju City. The exhibition will feature a world premiere of Ikeda's latest work, along with newly developed versions of existing pieces and several works being presented in South Korea for the first time. Moving to the weather forecast, Jeju will remain under mostly cloudy and unsettled conditions over the next few days, with occasional rain expected in parts of the island. On Friday, skies will remain mostly cloudy before becoming partly cloudy at night. The temperatures are 25 degrees in Jeju City and 26 degrees in Seogwipo City. 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

Sing, sing, sing, Tiny Toons! When fall comes around, you can see red dragonflies flying across the blue sky. Have you ever tried catching dragonflies as a child? Long ago in Korea, children had a song they would sing while chasing dragonflies. It's called 잠자리 꽁꽁. This song is like a little magic chant. Children believe that if they sang, dragonfly, gong gong, dragonfly, gong gong, the dragonfly might hear them and fly closer. Come this way, gong gong. Go that way, gong gong. It almost sounds like a spell for dragonflies, doesn't it? Another fun thing is that dragonflies had different names in different regions. Some people call them 졸비, while others call them 쨍아, 소금쟁이, or 나마리. Can you picture children running through the yard in the autumn sun holding dragonfly nets? Now let's listen to the traditional Korean children's song 잠자리 꽁꽁.

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0: Can you hear it? This is the sound of life. Clear, pure water flowing through the deep, hidden veins of Jeju-do Island. Because groundwater stays deep beneath the surface, it remains hidden from our eyes. But being unseen means it requires even more meticulous care. It demands a level of management that is both invisible and absolute. This is why JPDC uses the eyes of science. We operate a 24-hour surveillance network that never sleeps. With 62 monitoring stations placed strategically around our water sources, we capture the faintest breath of Jeju's groundwater, recording its status with total honesty. We go beyond just watching. Using our proprietary AI models, we predict groundwater levels up to 3 months in advance. Preventing issues before they even arise, this is a smart, uncompromising standard of Jeju Samdasu. To protect the water, we must first protect the land. Since 2002, we have been purchasing the land surrounding our sources. Today, 710,000 square meters of land, vast and untouched, is preserved in its purest state, shielded from any pollution. In every sip of water you take today, there is a promise. A promise to use science to prove what nature has given us and to ensure this purity flows unchanged for generations to come. Enriching Jeju, bringing happiness to its people. A cleaner tomorrow for Jeju, created by JPDC.
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Crunchers, I'm your DJ Jihee, and this is Culture Crunch. Do you know when life can feel the most exhausting? It's when you're lying down in bed at night thinking, oh, I should have said something. Or thinking, oh, I should have just gone for it. Imagining all those what-ifs in your head. Now, I came across this line from a book. Failure helps you learn and grow, but missed opportunities leaves us with endless what-ifs. Either way, you might end up regretting it, whether you do nothing or try and cringe about it later. So why not take the chance, see what happens, and move on with no regrets? Go grab that opportunity. Here's our first song, Greenery by Bluha.

0: It's time for a brunch club where we meet trendy figures. Microdramas and web dramas are booming worldwide these days, and today's guest is right at the center of that trend. He's the CEO of production company Pullim and one of today's rising directors, An So-hae. Welcome! 어서 오세요. 반갑습니다. Can you please say hello to our crunchers first? 먼저 인사와 소개 우리 크런처들에게 부탁드릴게요.
1: Hello, I'm director and CEO of Pullim. 안녕하세요. 플림의 안소입니다.
0: Nice and short. Thank you so much for coming in despite your busy schedule. 바쁘신 와중에 와주셔서 너무 감사하고요. Diving right in, now which title feels more natural to you is my first question. Director on the set or CEO at the office?
2: 현장에서 메가폰을 잡는 감독님과 또 회사를 이끄는 대표님 중에 평소 어떤 호칭이 더 편하세요?
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0: 아, and because he is shooting a drama these days, he's at the site a lot more often compared to being in the company. So he hears the director title a lot more. All right, well, the web drama market has grown incredibly fast. As someone constantly making new projects, when do you feel that growth most strongly?
2: 요즘 국내외를 막론하고 웹드라마 시장이 정말 무섭게 커졌잖아요. 현장에서 작품을 계속 만드시면서 이런 폭발적인 성장을 언제 가장 실감하세요?
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0: 아. And so making the whole drama, the whole process and launching it is pretty quick too, usually. And receiving quick feedback from the audience is when he feels that, wow, this field has really grown recently. Oh, 좋습니다. All right, well, microdramas are known for very tight shooting schedules, like you said, right? What are you like on set? Calm and composed, or are you like energetic and fast-paced?
2: 말씀하신 것처럼 숏드라마가 촬영 일정이 빡빡하기로 유명하잖아요. 평균 한 2개월 정도라고 네. 알고 있는데 현장에서의 안소혜 감독님은 어떤 스타일이신지 궁금해요. 차분한 편이신지, 에너제틱한 스타일이신지.
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0: 아, okay. So because the whole timeline, like we said, is pretty short, you have to keep it fast-paced. And if you go slow, everybody will sort of feel lazy and like laid back a little bit. So he has to move and really pull that tension up, the energy up, so that everybody works together at a very fast-paced manner. All right. Well, now let's get into your story through a few keywords here on Brunch Club.
2: 이제부터 키워드로 자세한 이야기 나눠보도록 하겠습니다. 첫 번째 키워드 오픈해 주시겠어요?
0: The first keyword is short form. Well, let's talk about the appeal of short dramas or micro dramas and some behind the scenes stories from your work.
2: 자, 첫 번째 키워드는 숏폼인데요. 전 세계 시청자들을 사로잡은 숏드라마의 매력과 또 감독님의 대표작 비하인드부터 파헤쳐 보겠습니다.
0: Now, compared with traditional dramas or films, what makes 1 or 2 minute micro dramas so addictive that viewers are willingly paying for them to watch them?
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0: 아. So they watch these short or micro dramas on the phone, right? The platform itself is different. And compared to watching it in the cinema, there's a higher chance of people leaving it, stopping watching it. So they put in a lot of different mechanisms within the content.
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0: 네, so if it's too slow the narrative and if the storyline is you know slow to reveal itself, then people might feel it's boring and leave the content. So in order to tension of these audiences and viewers, they put in mechanisms, make it a lot more stimulating, whatnot, to keep the attention of these audiences.
1: 그래서 저는 어쨌든 그러다 보니까 쇼폼 드라마, 마이크로 드라마의 가장 큰 매력은 네. 어떤 그런 도파민이지 않을까라고 생각합니다.
0: Okay, so you know how these days contents they make your dopamine sort of boost, right? So Sohae, director Sohae believes that that dopamine boost is the key attraction or charm of micro dramas. All right, well, moving on then. Your office romance, Be Quiet in the Office, was loved for creating romantic tension in such a familiar setting. What did you focus on most as director?
2: 감독님의 작품 중 오피스 로맨스물로 사랑받는 사내에서는 정숙할 것이 있잖아요. 시청자들에게 익숙한 공간에서 설레는 텐션을 만드는 게 핵심이었을 것 같은데 연출하시면서 어떤 점에 가장 신경 쓰셨나요?
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0: 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Well, he tried to not destroy the original piece too much and tried to think about how he can produce the videos to really grab the attention of the audiences and pull that essence out of this original drama. All right, and there's also Dive Into My Bad Rival also became a big hit with overseas fans for its fresh visuals and story. Did you expect it to become this popular?
2: 또 아는 사람들은 다 안다는 수영부 또라이에게 찍혀버렸다가 있죠. 청량한 비주얼과 서사로 해외 팬덤 사이에서도 큰 화제가 됐잖아요. 이렇게 인기를 끌 거라고 예상하셨나요?
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0: 네, so from the planning stage, it was just so well made, and he was joined by great staff, great cast, and he thought, I think this will be pretty successful after we make it. All right. Well, do Koreans and overseas viewers react differently to different scenes? Or are there favorite moments mostly similar?
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0: So he thinks there's not too much of a difference between foreign viewers and Korean viewers. They're pretty much similar. And also because they deal with universal sort of emotions and situations in the drama. All right, makes sense. Well, the episodes get tons of real-time comments as well, right? Was there a particularly funny or memorable fan comment you still remember?
2: 또 회차마다 실시간 댓글이 엄청 달리잖아요. 혹시 기억에 남는 웃긴 주접 댓글이나 아니면 인상 깊었던 피드백이 있다면요?
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2: So with this particular drama, dive into my bad rival because it's about that swimming team, right? Within the drama, some people leave comments saying, "Oh, I want to join that club, that team."
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2: 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Alright, and he also wants to say thank you to all those who reproduce their films, their dramas into short videos and continue uploading them because it's really important, you know, for the drama, the content to go viral. All right. Well, you've also worked on everything from modern stories like My 재벌 Teacher and to fantasy or period style stories like My Boyfriend is 600 Years Old. Which tone feels more natural for you to direct? 이외에도 나의 재벌 선생님이나 내 남자친구는 600살 등 현대극 또 사극 서사까지 다루셨는데요. 연출하실 때 어떤 톤이 더 손에 착착 감기시나요?
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2: 아. But as he was shooting this My Boyfriend is 600 Years Old, which is a period-style historic drama, sort of, depicting or portraying all the Korean traditional aspects in the drama was more interesting than he thought.
1: 그리고 이제 마이크로 드라마 특징 자체가 이렇게 버티컬, 세로로 구성이 되어 있는데 네. 이런 어떤 한국의 고궁이나 한복, 그런 전통 의상들이 그런 세로 이미지랑 또 잘 맞는 것 같다는 생각이 들었습니다.
2: And he also thought because micro dramas, they're for phones, right? And they have the vertical film framework. And he thought the different traditional palaces here in Korea and the traditional clothes, they fit well with that vertical film. Mm. 좋습니다. All right. Well, with micro dramas, every episode has to end in a way that makes people click next, right? What's your secret to creating a great cliffhanger? 숏 드라마는 다음 편을 안 누르고는 못 빼기게 끝나는 게 핵심이잖아요. 매 회차 엔딩을 끊을 때 가장 신경 쓰는 절단 신공 팁이 있으실까요? 아까 말씀하신 것처럼 장치를 세세하게 많이 네. 넣으신다고 했는데.
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2: 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But in order to make that, what's more important is the

0: 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They have to make sense, you know.
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0: 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So what director An was saying is you can't just make the characters do anything like random or odd. Viewers won't be curious about what's going to happen next if it's just random. But if they're able to empathize with the actions and the emotions that the characters are feeling, that's when they feel curious about the next episode. All right. Well, the actors also have to reach intense emotions very quickly because they're short dramas. Do you have your own directing technique for helping them get there? 폼의 특성상 배우들의 감정선이 빠르게 끌어올라야 하잖아요. 이걸 가능하게 하는 감독님만의 디렉팅 비결이 또 궁금하네요.
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0: 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So like he said earlier, these microdrama sets, you don't have a lot of time. You're always running out of time.
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0: 아, so on set, he doesn't give that many directions, but during the reading time, when they read the script for the first time, that's when he gives a lot of feedback. To the cast.
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0: 너무 세세하게. All right. So after the reading, he shoots that reading session and he gives feedbacks to the characters, the casts, one by one, individually, thinking, you know what? I think this could be changed or modified in the set. Gives useful feedback and directions like that after the reading session. All right. Very detailed as a director. Well, speaking of cliffhangers, we'll make one ourselves here too and listen to your song recommendation. 그럼 여기서 저희도 한번 절단 신공을 펼쳐볼까 하는데요. 감독님의 추천곡 한번 들어보겠습니다. 어떤 곡 추천해 주실 건가요?
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0: So he usually listens to this on the way to work because it's usually an hour or an hour and a half drive to the set. And when he listens to this song, he can calm himself down a little bit more.
1: Oh. 네, 그래서 네. 아무래도 현장이 좀 바쁘다 보니까 가면서 들으면 좀 컴다운되는 부분도 있고 해서 한번 추천을 하게 됐습니다.
0: 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So he uses that time to calm himself down before he gets to the busy site, and that's what he listens to. All right, so let's enjoy that all together as well. Once again, that was 삶은 여행, Life is a Journey by 이상은, 리체. And then we'll be back for Brunch Club again. Stay tuned.

0: Before we jump into the next keyword here on Brunch Club, I've got a quick announcement for you all. Talk Talk Korea 2026, the global content contest, is underway. Share your My First K-Culture moment through video, photo book, drawing, and illustration, or even writing. With a total prize of $26,400, the best entry for all four categories will receive the Minister of Culture, Sports, and Tourism Award. So join Talk Talk Korea 2026 right now. Now with that, we'll open up the second keyword here on Brunch Club. 이제 두 번째 키워드 제가 오픈해 보겠습니다. The second keyword is startup. 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
1: 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Well, he actually interviewed to join the direction team of one of his favorite directors, but he couldn't make it.
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1: Well, that sort of became a trigger for him. Although it was a failed attempt, he thought, you know what, I'm just going to make my own company and produce and direct my own content and films. And that's how he started this company in the beginning. Well, when you first had to deal with business registration, invoices, taxes, and contracts, what confused you the most?
2: 직접 회사를 차리는 게 쉽진 않죠. 사업자 등록증, 세금 계산서, 계약서 등을 다 마주했을 때 가장 멘붕이 왔던 파트가 뭔가요?
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1: So because they just started their company, they didn't have work. No one would give them work from the beginning, right? So they had to go search for it. And that was the most difficult sort of part in starting this company of his own. Well, microdramas have tight schedules and even tight budgets, you know. As a producer and CEO, how do you create cinematic quality with limited resources?
2: 이 쇼트드라마는 제작 기간도 짧지만 예산도 알뜰하게 쪼개 써야 하잖아요. 적은 예산으로 영화 같은 퀄리티를 뽑아내야 될 때 대표로서 발휘하는 스킬이 있을까요?
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1: 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So this field itself, you cannot separate it from capital, money, budgets, right?
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1: 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So he said, nevertheless, the people who make this is the humans, us, the people, right? So that is why he takes extra care of the people around him. Even with a small budget, he would take care of the people and make sure that they can create something better, high quality films altogether. All right. Well, it sounds like you're a great leader.
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1: So he feels most fulfilled and happy when he's able to give the fees payment to all his staff members and give them the money that they deserve after working greatly together. All right. Well, what's one rule or piece of advice you repeat most often to your team?
2: 현장과 사무실에서 대표로서 그리고 감독으로서 동료들에게 가장 자주 하는 잔소리나 강조하는 원칙이 있다면 뭔지 궁금하네요.
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1: 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Just go for it."
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1: So what he thinks is the biggest weapon that we have or they have is trying something out and failing and trying it again. All that trial and failure. 네.
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1: So you try things, fail things, make errors, mistakes, and you learn from that. And that's how you grow from that point on. So just going for it and doing it without much thought would be something, an advice that he gives most often to his staff members. All right, well, microdramas are also becoming a major platform for new actors as well. What do you look for when casting someone?
2: 이 숏드라마는 신인 배우들이 스타로 발돋움하는 등용문이기도 하잖아요. 대표님만의 캐스팅 기준이 있다면 뭘까요?
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1: So many actually actors ask this question to director An as well.
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1: But the number one standard that he looks for would be, does the face or the image of that actor match the character?
0: 그리고 그 마스크가 이미지가 맞아야 연기를 볼 수 있는 것 같고 그러다 보니까 많은 배우들이 오디션에 떨어졌을 때 네. 내가 연기를 못해서 그런가? 그런 생각은 안 해도 되지 않을까 싶어요.
1: Okay, so first of all, you have to match the character, the image that you have, the features that you have. And some actors think, oh, maybe I couldn't get that cast because I was bad at acting. But you don't have to think that because for director An, looking similar to that character is the most important part. All right. Well, you know what? Sometimes what a platform or an advertiser wants can clash with your own creative vision. How do you usually negotiate that balance?
2: 작품을 만들다 보면 플랫폼이나 또 광고주가 원하는 요구 사항이랑 내가 만들고 싶은 예술적 욕심이 부딪힐 때가 있잖아요. 그럴 땐 보통 어떻게 설득하고 타협하세요?
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1: So in some cases, of course, he has to shoot in the way that the platform and the advertisers want and require.
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1: 네, 네. But thankfully, he didn't have too many moments when they clashed.
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1: So in the beginning, initially, the platform and the advertisers would have chosen them, the company, because they already trust them and they have selected them to create this film for them, right? So there aren't too many cases where their opinions would clash, is what director An said. All right, well, before we open up the last keyword, let's take another listen to a song. It's another cliffhanger.
2: 이쯤에서 또 다른 절단 신곡입니다. 곡 하나 더 듣고 갈게요. 보라색 계단 Purple Stairs featuring 별은 by Mean Shock. Enjoy and stay tuned.

0: Welcome back to Brunch Club. Today we're joined by Director and CEO An So-hui. It's time to open up our last keyword now. 이제 마지막 키워드 오픈해 볼까요? The last keyword is... Yes, it's human. Now let's talk about your off-camera and what lies ahead for you. 이제 마지막 키워드에서는 안소회의 일상과 미래를 만나보도록 하겠습니다. More people are now paying for short-form content instead of long-form. So as a creator, how do you view this change in media consumption?
1: 요즘 롱폼보다 숏폼 결제를 하는 유저들이 폭발적으로 늘고 있는데요. 영상 창작자로서 이런 미디어 소비 습관의 변화를 어떻게 바라보시는지 궁금해요.
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0: 네. So the media atmosphere or environment has always changed. You know, there was the cinema, film, movies. It's been constantly evolving through time.
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0: 네. And with that change, consumptions of viewers have also changed. And as creators, it is their job to follow that changing trend and the needs of the consumers. All right. Well, do you ever speed up or skip long-form content yourself?
1: 혹시 감독님께서도 롱폼보다가 재생 속도를 올리거나 혹은 스킵할 때가 있으신가요?
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2: 네.
0: So if he doesn't have much time, he would speed things up and skip through some content. But weirdly, when he's watching dramas and movies, he can't multitask. He has to focus on that content only to watch it. Fully. All right. Well, these days, AI can create video in just seconds, you know, and the quality keeps improving. I was surprised myself, too. But no matter how advanced technology becomes, what part of directing do you believe must remain human?
1: 요즘은 AI로도 몇 초 만에 영상을 만드는 시대잖아요. 보고 놀랐던 적도 많은데 퀄리티가 진짜 좋아지고 있더라고요. 근데 기술이 아무리 발전해도 이것만큼은 절대 사람이 직접 연출해야 한다고 믿는 창작의 본질이 있다면요?
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0: So what this means is AI continues creating with its development. It's really speedy in creating new things. But humans, they have to choose and make decisions, right? But because that speed doesn't follow with the creation speed of AIs, humans are the biggest bottleneck.
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0: So although AI creates everything, what tool you're going to use, what recommendations you're going to select, all those choices and decisions are made by humans, right? So director An believes that is the one quality that must remain human. Choosing and making decisions. Well, after using your brain nonstop, you probably need time to switch off too, right? What do you do to clear your head and recharge?
1: 뇌를 풀가동하다 보면 비워내는 것도 중요하잖아요. 주로 뭘 하면서 뇌를 비워내시나요, 감독님은? 뭐 소소한 힐링법 있으실까요?
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0: Okay, so director An said he spends time with his girlfriend, which is, I guess, the best thing to do. And he listens to music like he introduced for us earlier, listening to music in his car on the way to work, whatnot. He doesn't have any sort of special hobby. But that's what he does, meeting his girlfriend and listening to music. All right. Well, with constant shoots and editing, burnout must happen sometimes too. What helps you get back on your feet when that happens?
1: 연달아 촬영과 편집을 하다 보면 번아웃이나 현타가 올 때도 있을 것 같거든요. 그럴 땐 어떤 생각이나 마음가짐으로 스스로를 다시 일으켜 세우시나요?
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0: So when he starts a reading of the script with everyone, he tells people and he tells himself too, be grateful that you can work.
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0: 네. So of course you can be burnt out, you can feel very exhausted and tired, but he continuously wakes himself up thinking, you know what, I'm still able to work. I have to be thankful for that. So he always has that gratitude in his mind. All right, well, for young people who dream of directing or starting their own content company just like you, what reality should they be prepared for before jumping in?
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0: 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But if you only look at money and chase money from the beginning, then there are so many hurdles that you have to overcome.
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0: So he said, you have to start it if you have that mindset, that passion, that you really want to direct and produce a content of your own, is what he said. Well, looking for far ahead, is there one life project perhaps you hope people will remember as the defining work of yours as director.
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0: All right. Well, he thought more than having a life project, he wants in the end to have a lot of good people around him as the director, which is, I think, really nice. It's from human. And human from the beginning till the end. Well, it's already time to wrap up now.
1: 벌써 마무리할 시간이 다 됐습니다, 감독님.
0: How was your time with us here on Culture Crunch today? 오늘 Culture Crunch와 함께한 소감 어떠셨나요?
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0: 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So director An said he's usually behind the camera, right? But today he was in front of the camera having to talk about himself and his work, and he enjoyed it a lot. We did too. Well, thank you so much for being here once again.
1: 다시 한번 와주셔서 너무 감사합니다.
0: We'll wrap up with our last song then. Here is 문득 Out of the Blue with 송이진 by 도운 of Day 6. Shall we say goodbye together? 같이 인사할까요? All right. Keep crunching!

Destructive landslides have become a big threat to us, happening more frequently as climate change heightens the risk of natural disasters. Please remember the following warning signs of a possible landslide. Increased water flow, large springs or seeps on the slanted mountainside, soil moving away from foundations and collapsing, stones rolling down, trees swaying or falling even when it's not windy, muddy streams. These are all early warning signs of an imminent landslide. Stay updated to the latest weather news on TV or radio, or visit the landslide homepage, sansatai.forest.go.kr, to be better prepared when there's a heavy rainfall or a typhoon. Call 119 in case of a landslide, then cut off the gas and electricity and evacuate to a safe place. Keep away from electricity wires and avoid underground parking lots when evacuating. Be sure to check on your neighbors without putting yourself in danger. If you can't evacuate and are inside a building, move to the highest floor, curl into a ball, and protect your head. If you're near the mountain or are hiking, seek higher ground, farthest away possible from the landslide. If you're driving, slow down and secure a safe distance. Watch out for possible fall of streetlights, traffic lights, and electricity wires while keeping a keen eye on indications of possible debris flow. A landslide strikes in just a matter of seconds. Let's be well prepared to protect ourselves, our loved ones, and our neighbors.

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1: Sing, sing, sing, tiny tunes. When fall comes around, you can see red dragonflies flying across the blue sky. Have you ever tried catching dragonflies as a child? Long ago in Korea, children had a song they would sing while chasing dragonflies. It's called 잠자리 꽁꽁. This song is like a little magic chant. Children believe that if they sang, 잠자리 꽁꽁, 잠자리 꽁꽁. 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Come this way, 꽁꽁. Go that way, 꽁꽁. It almost sounds like a spell for dragonflies, doesn't it? Another fun thing is that dragonflies have some people call them 쫄비, while others call them 쨍아, 소금쟁이, or 나마리. Can you picture children running through the yard in the autumn sun holding dragonfly nets? Now let's listen to the traditional Korean children's song 잠자리 꽁꽁.

Radio. The time is 3 a.m.

get up, turn up the volume, because this is DJ Isak, and I hope that you're ready, because K-Poppin' with DJ Isak starts now.

on Arirang Radio. I'm your host, Isak, and it is Thursday. It is 3 days into September. And we are in Thursday already. It is Tiny Stage Day, and it is day four of Family Week. And also day two of Tamiya Day. So, Big Naughty started us off today. Haga's featured on it with Goat Flower. Hi fam, your great host Isak is here. Hello, hello, hello. How's everybody doing? We got a chance to see that Aaron's here. Jank is dropping by. Griffin's here too. Excited about Tamiya Day. Yes. Crash is dropping by as well. Jank is saying, also starting a new part-time job next week. So my schedule will get sporadic. No, I might only be able to listen to the first hour. But at least you're getting a chance to be here. I mean, life happens, and I know that K-Poppin' is on at a very odd time for a lot of our K-Poppin' fam. Some of you in European countries, I'm on at like a really weird hour. So, we do have the rerun, but, and of course we will miss you if you're not here, but the beauty of not being here for the second hour, if you can't be here, is that, you know, if it's an interview or whatnot, most of the time the video does get uploaded. So there's a perk to that. I mean, it sucks missing the first, like, you know, the live show. But, I mean, we get. So, hopefully that will hold you over. So, like I said, Tamiya's joining us today. It's day two of Tamiya. I'm really excited about this. I had a lot of fun with him in the studio with his team at the beginning of the year. And to have him sit down again and get a chance to talk about his music, I'm really loving the album. Like, genuinely loving the album. So, I'm excited. I really am. So stay tuned for hour two because we get a chance to see a very different side of Tamiya today. I'm so excited. Okay, so the plethora of updates we have to give you. The most important one at the moment is our domestic survey. So for anybody who is residing in Korea, especially any of you foreigners out there who just moved here, you started your exchange program, whatever it may be, you can participate, and hopefully Arirang Radio can help you. This is in partnership with Gallup Korea on Jeju-do Island. There is an in-person correspondence where you can actually fill out the form and, like, have a chit-chat with. For the rest of you who are not on Jeju-do Island but you would like to participate, you can go to our homepage, arirangradio.com, or check out our application, and you're set to go. For those of you who would like to win a cash prize by sharing your first K-Culture moment, the Ministry of Culture, Sports, and Tourism is having a global contest called Talk Talk Korea 2026, and you could do just that. There's four different categories that you can participate with, and you can participate with all four if you would like to. The winner walks away with a cash prize, and there are specific guidelines for this and, like, how to enter and stuff like that. So all that information can be found at talktalkkorea.or.kr. If you are a musician or if you are friends with a musician who you would like to send this information to, the Chunnyu Music Festival is having their September stage signups up until the 6th, so later this week. So if you would like to participate with that, you can do so. You can get more information on it by going to ggn.or.kr. There is a form that you have to fill out if I'm looking at my research correctly, and then you will send it in. And there's an email too, 2026vocfestival@gmail.com. So if you would like to get more information or anything like that, you might want to go check that out. To listen to K-pop in my show is between 12 to 2 p.m. KST. The rerun is 3 to 5 a.m. on Jeju Island. 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Seogwipo is 80.1. The Daejeon is 101.9. 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So if you'd like to check that out, you can do so. For us, What If, our yesterday segment, is available on audio on demand. And the video on demands include our Twinkle My Star, Taenamu Soup, and our Tiniest Stage. So when it comes to Twinkle My Stars, if the artists don't sing live, then there's probably only going to be an interview that gets posted. For the Tiniest Stage, same thing as well. If they do perform, then their performances will also be shared as well. So you can look forward to that. Our algorithm music, which is tomorrow, we are going to be looking at Midnight and Firework, or Fireworks.
So midnight firework, firework midnight. And if you would like to send in any messages regarding to those with your song quest, you can continue to send those in. We have Ash Island with their track of Midnight Sky as a song. So based off the artist of the song too. And that's how you can go. So let's see here. It looks like, oh no, Jenga is looking like I work my full-time job during the rerun. No. But you know what? Total side note, since you brought this up, I saw this random post online the other day, and it was talking about the average income for an American living in the United States and how much of an income was considered, like, you know, mid-class, lower-class, high, you know, like, you know, whatever. I was shocked because I came really low in that totem pole. So, yeah, I feel that living costs in general right now are just, like, ridiculous. It's just ridiculous. Anyways, fam, we get a chance to forget our problems for the next 2 hours here on K-Poppin'. That is my job. So I shall take those worries away with great music because PD News playlists are fire. So we've got Baby Don't Cry for you with Bittersweet. Then we have some TXT, 2x2, Tomorrow by Together, whatever you like to call them. Haru Manto, Stick With You is the track. And we have our Happen Headlines coming up next.

in the first hour of K-Pop, and Monday through Friday, we get a chance to look at some of the happening headlines coming out of South Korea, and we've got more comeback news. Now, this is really exciting, though. So, Lovely's Ryu Sujeong has apparently changed labels. So she recently signed with All My Antidotes, and after that, the company has announced that she's going to be dropping a new mini-album on the 11th, like in a couple of days on the 11th. So this is really exciting. So stay tuned. I'll give you guys all the details that I know on that. And actress Tyun and the dancer Vata, who has been extremely popular these days, they announced that they were dating not too long ago, and it looks like they actually are going to be tying the knot as well. We always love to celebrate here, so we're going to be celebrating that and more coming up next.

All right, that was S-Split with their track of Domino. We're still in the first hour of K-Pop, and I'm your host, D-Zack, and our queen, lovely Ju Sujeong. So the last that we were hearing from her, she had created her own label, and she was doing pretty good with her promotions. But I was kind of bringing this up yesterday, but when an artist ends up joining, was I talking about Jungkook yesterday or the day before? I don't remember. But what happens is for the most part, speaking from what I felt after leaving my label, was that you respect how a major company's machine works. You know what I mean? Like how the machine has to constantly grind, right? But as an artist who is not their number one priority, it's very discouraging. And especially for a lot of our artists, if they leave the company on good terms, that's great. But a lot of times they don't. And so what they do is they try to look for greener pastures, you know what I mean? And a lot of times they don't find it. They feel that the companies that are already in existence or ones that have offered them offers are not necessarily giving them what they want. And so what they end up opting for is making their own label, which is not a bad idea. I feel that for an artist, it can be definitely a learning experience. Sometimes artists are equipped with that side of a brain as well, where they are not only just looking out for their career, but they're also looking out for other artists' career. They have a creative side about like behind the camera and stuff like that. So, and of course it comes to management too, about how they're going to pay everybody in the company. So it's easy to a certain extent, but also it's extremely tedious in others. I feel that a lot of artists sometimes feel that they lose their artistic side because of all the business aspect of running their own label. So it looks like that she has joined with a new label now, All My Antidotes, and she's dropping music not next month, not the month after, but this month on the 11th. So next week, we're getting new music from her, and not just a single, we're getting a full-on album. So a mini, oh, not a full-length album, but a mini album at least. But I mean, still, it's mini album. So thank you so much to the company, All My Antidotes, to get the ball rolling and to get everything ready. I'm very excited for this. Very, very, very excited for this. So the actress Tien and the dancer,

that they're tying the knot. I mean, when you know you have your person, you know what I mean? It doesn't matter how long you date somebody. They say in Korea to date them at least a year before you get married, see them through the different seasons. But I mean, in certain aspects, I feel that deep down, sometimes people, they know their people. You know what I mean? They know they found their person. And I am extremely excited for these two. They are apparently going to be tying the knot later this year in December. This is actually a very sweet ordeal. So what we're going to do is we're going to jump into some more music. We got Lee Soo-jung's track with Slime. Then we're going to be looking at Cheongju Jixi. And for those of you who do not know, Tien is a part of this. It's like a project group. It's actually really cute. Anyways, we have their track of Milkshake, one song's featured on it. We're going to jump into that, and I'll see you guys back after this with more of the show.

0: Hola a todos, ¿cómo están? 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

time for the ultimate battle of the day. It is BB time, balance battle time. And in the first hour of K-pop, Monday through Friday, we ask you some ridiculously hard questions. And they're hard because they're ridiculous. So today, for the rest of our lives, would you rather have the best of luck or the best judgment? So would you rather lean into the best of luck for the rest of your life or the best of judgment? What would you choose? Luck or judgment? Luck or judgment? Judgment or luck? I know this is really hard to choose, but TuneX is going to try to help us out with their track of Blue Mode, and your answers are coming up next.

Okay, so T-Nex was giving us a little bit of a distraction while we were trying to figure out, would you rather have good luck or good judgment for the rest of your life? And it looks like a majority of our listeners are leaning into luck. I really love how this is going. So Aaron says luck. Reason being, having good judgment doesn't mean it will work out in your favor or others will trust your judgment. That is true. Crash's best judgment, it would earn respect and not require luck. Okay. Griffin also says luck. If you're lucky, you'll likely make the right judgments anyways. Okay. Genghis is luck too, because if I have good luck, wouldn't I still get lucky and make the best judgment for each situation? Oh, even though on paper, if it's not the best judgment. Okay. You know what? I am not really that much of a like take a chance and like think that life is based on luck. So my first initial ideal was to choose judgment. And it was because I was thinking of trying to be a little bit more realistic with situations, but now that I'm looking at my list, our listeners' messages, I think our K-pop and fam have persuaded me. I think I'm gonna lean into luck with you guys. You have successfully persuaded me, because I agree. If you are lucky, you will make better judgments, or the luck will be in your favor. So the judgments that you make will be in your favor. Right. Because I do understand that, yeah, just because I have good judgment doesn't mean that this is gonna work out in my favor. Like, if I know if I have the better judgment to not trust somebody for a business deal, it doesn't mean that my business is gonna thrive. I get it. I get it. I do. You have persuaded me. Because normally when we have these conversations, my choice is like regardless, because I respect all of our K-pop and fam's answers. I just love your opinions on these. These are super random. They're just great conversation starters. But no, today I agree. Because I was gonna go the like more realistic route with judgment. But you're right. Even though I have good judgment and I say no, I know that that person is not a good person. I'm not going to do business with them. Doesn't mean that that's a good business decision. You know what I mean? Because sometimes those bad decisions make good choices. So, okay. Anika says I want to be I want best for judgment. Okay. Crash is saying luck, it doesn't give you judgment like everyone is saying. Well, it true. Griffin's like, it's with you.

has to do with what if. Is this like a new trend on K-Poppin'? Are we being persuaded with our ideals because of each other? Seon got persuaded. Now I'm being persuaded. So yeah, I think today I would change my answer from judgment to luck, because you guys are right. Luck would be on my side so that I would be making better judgments. I like the way you guys think. Fam, we continue on with 05 and we are in the top 10. Which songs were in the top 10 in the first week of September in 05? We look at that in just a few moments. Taeyeon is singing Stress, and we will see you guys back after this with our On This Day.

Welcome to our yesteryear chart, which is our On This Day. I take you back to the songs that were trending in the week that we are in now in years past. So we are in the first official week of September, and we are in the year of 05. And since this week we were celebrating Arirang Radio turning 23, by this era, it was 2 years old. So Arirang Radio was 2 years old in this era. And we need to find out which songs were in the top 10. So you guys ready? We're in the top 10. Lee Dong was on.

on the top 10 charts with Han Sung-man. He had been constantly in the upper rankings in the early 2000s, and this was proving that no matter what genre he was doing, it's going to find itself in the top 10. MC The Max's track, 추억 속의 재회, was at number 9, up 2 spots from the week prior, making it into the top 10. Lexi had just made a comeback with 눈물 씻고 화장하고, and this made it into the chart at number 8. We find that at number 7, we had Psy with his remake album, Remake and Mixed 18, or Remake and Mixed 18, was pretty much getting all of these like really famous older songs, and he did remakes. The lead single of the album, Honey Delight, found itself at number 7, and at number 6, Buzz's track of 나에게로 떠나는 여행 from the Buzz Effect album, A Vacation to Me, found itself at number 6. You know, when I start topping right here, that means I'm going to be looking at the upper rankings tomorrow. I have a lot to say about Lexi's comeback, though. So, for those of you who do not know, Lexi was the YG girl of the time. So before we had Jenny, before we had CL, Lexi was the girl that every female trainee wanted to be. So it was a very coveted spot. So in the building era of YG, before we had Big Bang, before we had the more idol-esque type groups, we had Jinwoo and we had One Time, and Lexi had found herself in the mix of things, and we got a chance to see her do a few performances, and of course she was a part of the YG family albums as well, and so everybody was waiting for her to make her official solo debut, which ended up happening in 02. And her entire career then was very lackluster. Unfortunately, Papa YG either lost interest, I don't know, but she started getting more sporadic comebacks. And even this one was a little bit of a sporadic comeback for the fans. She was able to hit the K-pop scene with a bang in 03 and then 2 years of nothing. And then she dropped this album. And the fans were excited. I was over the moon. But we were also equally frustrated because we were just like, why wait 2 years to give her another album? Yeah, so when it comes to Lexi's career, from a fan's perspective, I was always very frustrated because she never, I feel, got the promotional status that she needed. Anyways, we're going to be looking at her track of 눈물 씻고 화장하고, or Tears is English title. Size after that with his remake of Honey, Bliss or Delight, and we'll see you guys back after this and more of the show. Hit me!

All right, fam, we need to wrap up the first hour. And tomorrow we continue on with 05, and it's the last day of 05. And it's also Algorithm Music Day, so continue to send in your Algorithm Musics if you haven't sent them in already. So we've got Buzz on the track with Aigero Toran Yoing, A Vacation to Me, Do Not Chat Dao, because Tamia joins us in the studio for hour two.

0: hear it. This is a sound of life. Clear, pure water flowing through the deep, hidden veins of Jeju-do Island. Because groundwater stays deep beneath the surface, it remains hidden from our eyes. But being unseen means it requires even more meticulous care. It demands a level of management that is both invisible and absolute. This is why JPDC uses the eyes of science. We operate a 24-hour surveillance network that never sleeps. With 62 monitoring stations placed strategically around our water sources, we capture the faintest breath of Jeju's groundwater, recording its status with total honesty. We go beyond just watching. Using our proprietary AI models, we predict groundwater levels up to 3 months in advance. Preventing issues before they even arise, this is a smart, uncompromising standard of Jeju Samdasu. To protect the water, we must first protect the land. Since 2002, we have been purchasing the land surrounding our sources. Today, 710,000 square meters of land, vast and untouched, is preserved in its purest state, shielded from any pollution. In every sip of water you take today, there is a promise. A promise to use science to prove what nature has given us and to ensure this purity flows unchanged for generations to come. Enriching Jeju, bringing happiness to its people. A cleaner tomorrow for Jeju, created by JPDC.
1: The time is 4 a.m.

Tis the top of the second hour here on K-Pop, and I'm your host, D-Sack. And today, the artist that gave us our logo is in the studio. Tamya's going to be joining us on the mic with his talk of his new album. So get ready for that. But we have to give you our announcement. So our domestic survey is up and running, and this also includes foreigners as well. So for any of you who are out there who might be just getting, like you just moved here, you're just starting school in the fall, for an exchange student program, you're teaching here, you maybe just moved here, still you can participate with our survey. This is with a partnership with Gallup Korea on Jeju-do Island. It is going to be an in-person ordeal, so you can actually meet up with our correspondents and fill out forms and stuff like that. But online is also available too. Go to our homepage, idungradio.com. There's a huge banner there. Just click on it and that you'll be directly directed to it. Our application also helps with that as well. For those of you who like to win a cash prize from the Ministry of Culture, Sports, and Tourism, all you have to do is share your My First K-Culture experience. 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And you can find more information about it at talktalkkorea.or.kr. And for musicians who want to be a part of the Chunhyun Music Festival, especially their grand finale in October, their September stage is happening, and the signups for it is up until the 6th of this month, so later this week. 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It is Double Dose of Tamya. Yes, our listeners are dropping by with those messages, and you are ready if you have any more questions and messages for our Tamya. Not our Wednesday What If Tamya, but artist Tamya. If you have any more questions and messages for him, continue to send those in. In the meantime, though, we have Not My Spotify, and we have him on the mic coming up next.

0: Any artist of any genre that needs a stage, K-Poppin is ready to provide that stage for them and for our K-Poppin fam with our tiniest stage. Today, he is not our Wednesday guest. He is formally back with his brand new full-length album. It is the genius that is a musician. Taemin is joining us in the studio. 안녕하세요. Hi.
1: Hi, hi. I wasn't expecting the word genius, but hi, this is Taemin.
0: Good welcome
1: to see
0: back
1: you.
0: To
1: welcome, yeah.
0: Welcome back to the studio. Yeah. It's very odd for you to sit in that seat, I'm guessing.
1: It is, and at the same time, I'm here alone today.
0: Right.
1: So I think that's why I'm more nervous.
0: Right. Well, you're nervous?
1: I'm you're making me feel comfortable, but like I was really nervous like 30 minutes ago.
0: Really?
1: Now I'm feeling good. Yeah.
0: No, you're fine. You're fine. We're just going to talk about the album. No worries. Tinga's like, hey, artist Taemin. 처럼님 is dropping by. Oh, 이러다 진짜 처럼님 담이의 사진으로 바꾸는 거 아니에요?
1: Oh my goodness.
0: 처럼님, who is Siyun's fan, is dropping by today's show to support as that. And I was teasing saying that at this point, she might be changing fandoms. 청현우님 was saying, let's go.
1: Let's go.
0: Let's go. 이봉봉님 is sending hearts as well. Yeah, everybody is loving the hat. You did recently say that you purchased a lot of
1: this is my
0: hats.
1: second hat. I'm really into like these hats these days, and I mean into it for my lifetime, but like I thought it didn't suit me,
0: right?
1: But I've been losing weight and I tried one on and kind of it was okay, so I was like, I'm gonna rock these hats from now on.
0: But I think it kind of suits you because even when I first met you, your hair was a little bit shorter.
1: That's true.
0: Yeah, but right now your hair's pretty long, and like because you've been growing out the blonde, it kind of like it's the dirty ends with like, you know, your darker hair and the length and everything. I think it just like it's a look and it suits you. Yeah. So even Aaron is saying, "Fighting, Taemin.
1: Fighting.
0: Fighting." So we're going to talk about the album today, but I'm going to treat you like any of our other artists. And because it's your first time here as a solo artist on our tiniest stage, I'm going to treat you like any of our other artists. So in part one, we have two things that we do. Number one, we fact check your profile.
1: Oh, okay.
0: Yeah. And so we have that. And we also have a few balance game questions that I'm going to be asking you to ease up the nerves. But first things first, your name is Shin Yedam,
1: that's right.
0: Okay, that's Yedamson. Right. And what I know that a lot of our listeners probably know this already, but for anybody who is listening to you for the very first time, why did you change your name?
1: That's really simple, because like I really wanted to use my name Yedam, like Yedam, but there's our artist called Demo Rex who goes by Demo Rex right now, but he used to be called Pangedam. And he blew up way before I even started music. So I was like, I Googled my name and all that comes up was him. And I was like, oh, I'm not going to be able to compete with that. I might just switch the syllables.
0: Okay. Okay. So it's pretty easy. So it says that your debut was in 2018 with the single Talented. Is this true?
1: it is.
0: Why are you hesitating? Is there some other things?
1: No, there's no other thing. But that is my debut, but... that song is so long ago.
0: Oh,
1: and it's a great song, but for me, it's kind
0: very
1: of cringe. Yeah, cringe. Because the title is called Talented.
0: Oh, because so. You thought you were.
1: Yeah.
0: Okay.
1: Yeah.
0: Right. So your recent album drop is your third full length album.
1: My third full length album. Yeah.
0: Okay. So I was here when your members. Pushed you to release an album this year.
1: It was this year, right?
0: Yeah, it was January, the beginning of the year. So I was a witness to see the ideas form. But for a lot of artists, there's a few ways that an album is created. Either one thing would be like, you know, the artist is extremely inspired by something and they try to build a story. And so they're like, okay, I'm going to actually put this story into a full length album or a mini album or whatever. And so that's how an album is built. And then other times, you know, an artist who is in a label, the label would be like, it's time to drop some music. So shall we get the ball rolling? You know, they kind of like
1: gather all the songs.
0: They gather songs or they, you know, they put pressure on the artist to be like, we want an album around this era. So start writing. You know mm-hmm. what I mean? Like there's ways that these come together. Mm. But I mean, just because your members and our listeners like peer pressured you into putting an album out, like you can't just drop an album. Yeah. So were these songs that ended up getting into the album, were they like, did you have sketches already? Or are you the type of artist that can work immediately on writing new songs, like with a new idea? Or
1: So I've been writing songs like last year and last year too, but and I thought I was making an album because I was compiling all these like songs that I was gonna put in my album. But when I really started was January this year, and I realized like, oh, there's this thing that I want to do. I wanted to experiment with the sounds that I'm inspired by these days. And when I kind of chose that path, I realized all the songs, except for like one, is not going to make it to the album. So I had to write everything this year.
0: Okay, so your ideal just kind of helped reroute the whole writing concept. Yeah. And you ended up just going into a whole new writing process.
1: Yeah.
0: Okay, then how did you end up coming up with a full-length album? Like, was there just too many songs that came to be? Or did you make a rough, like, I want at least this many songs on the album, and you just kind of worked to make that many? Or
1: So I think it's pretty simple because, like, as a music fan, I always listen to the album first. And I enjoy listening to the album instead of, like, a single song. But throughout my, like, music career, I felt pressured into, like, you need a hit song before you make an album because or else no one will listen to your full length album. Mm-hmm. So that's why I wanted to like, that's why I decided to like release singles here and there. But this year I realized, oh, I kind of have to do what I want to do. Even if like no one's going to pay attention, I might just have to put in effort and make an album. So that was the start. So,
0: okay. How did you cut off how many songs was going to go into the album?
1: Oh, so one of my closest friend, his name is Odin, and he helped me brainstorm ideas and helped me write the album. He was kind of like Rick Rubin for me. He didn't really do anything musically, but he just sat there and gave me feedbacks.
0: Mm-hmm.
1: And when we first decided to like make my album, he made me sit down and write all the things that I want to say.
0: Mm.
1: And for me personally, I don't like writing stuff. Or I don't like thinking too hard, but he kind of forced me to do that. So out of all the random things like we had, we kind of like picked 12 like topics that we could write about, and then
0: that came the backbone of the album.
1: Yeah.
0: Wow. Okay. With your portfolio, like the profile, is there something that you would like to add to this? Like, you know, like when people look up my name in like, you know, Namwiki or Wikipedia or whatever, like this is in my profile. Like you need to know this about me.
1: Oh, this one thing.
0: What?
1: That's really my pet peeve.
0: Okay.
1: My name is Yedam Sin, and because I like studied like in an international school and I studied abroad, I'm used to writing my name in English.
0: Oh.
1: And my last name is Synn.
0: Oh.
1: Not Shin.
0: Oh.
1: And because it's the same shin.
0: Oh.
1: In Korean, it's the same shin, right?
0: Right.
1: So people get it wrong, and sometimes they write S-H-I-N. And I'm like, that's not my name. Yeah.
0: Okay, so it's S-Y-N-N.
1: Yeah, S-Y-N-N.
0: S-Y-N-N. S-Y-N-N, okay? Yeah. No, because I feel that, and this is so common for a lot of Koreans in general, depending on how old you are when you're

0: your passport was made here in Korea, your last name, the Hanja, is going to be written wrong. Is wrong.
1: Yeah. So I have like two passports.
0: Okay.
1: Like for one for Korea and one for the States.
0: For the States.
1: And they both say S Y N N.
0: Okay. So that's okay.
1: It's
0: so
1: official. It's government official.
0: Government official. From now on, it's not S H I N. It's S Y N.
1: I'm not trying to be cool. I'm not trying to be cool. Like, oh, my last name is different. It's just that way.
0: Yeah. It's just that way. It's on his government paperwork. Okay, so to loosen you up just a little bit more, we have a few questions that we're going to be asking you. If you were to be known as a genius in this category, which one would you choose? A genius, it is a songwriter, or a genius as a lyricist? 3, 2, 1.
1: Lyricist.
0: A lyricist. Is it because writing is easier, or is it because lyrics are harder, or? Because
1: if you take it to the extreme, I've been trying to write songs for other people.
0: Okay.
1: And when you do that, you either write song that has no words in it, that has words, but it doesn't make any sense.
0: So you write a weird demo. Yeah,
1: weird demo. Mm. And you just listen to it and listen to the vocal performance. And or you write the lyrics for the existing demo.
0: Mm-mm.
1: And I think writing songs for existing demos, writing lyrics and building like stories and like, that's more fun for me.
0: Okay.
1: Yeah.
0: So you would rather be known as a lyric writing genius.
1: Yeah. Okay. Genius is a strong word, but yeah.
0: Okay. Okay. Okay. During a performance, having no water whatsoever or only having carbonated?
1: Carbonated. Like?
0: Anything carbonated.
1: Whoa, like such, what's the example of that?
0: So like either soda or carbonated water, like Tansan. So no water or only Tansan. 3, 2, 1.
1: Carbonated.
0: Okay.
1: I love carbonated.
0: Oh, drinks. You do?
1: Yeah, I do.
0: Oh, you love carbonated drinks.
1: I don't think it's a good idea to drink on stage.
0: Right.
1: Sodas on stage, but yeah, I can manage that.
0: Oh, you can manage it? Oh, look at that. Okay. Anytime you take a selfie, you have your eyes closed, or anytime any type of video is taken, only the back of you comes out. 3, 2, 1.
1: Eyes closed.
0: Eyes closed.
1: Yeah, that could come off as a concept, maybe. Plus, I'm not good at taking selfies, so yeah.
0: Okay, okay. So you'd rather take that. Every time you do a live performance, your in-ear is delayed by 1 second or the music plays at a random speed.
1: Random speed.
0: Really?
1: That could be fun.
0: Just like kind of go with the flow?
1: Yeah, go with the flow. Free tempo. I'm just imagining like the drummer's really bad at his job.
0: Right, right, right. Pretty much.
1: The song was fast and slow.
0: It was slow and fast and slow. Yeah. I know that your band members are not here, but mm-hmm. I mean, because your band members and you, like you guys are all live, like you guys are a live session band.
1: Mm-hmm.
0: How do you guys communicate on stage? Because I know that the drummers are always like singled out because they're behind everybody.
1: Mm.
0: So like, how do you guys communicate? Do you guys have your own signals or anything?
1: I think for any band, like frontman doesn't usually communicate with the band members, but I've been watching like Nugi, the bassist, and our drummer Dargi, and they kind of look at each other, and they've been playing together for a long time. They're kind of in sync, and I think it's more of an ear thing. They're listening to each other, and sometimes it's really fun to like listen to what they're playing differently from the CD. And how they react to each other's playing. That's
0: okay.
1: The fun part.
0: Okay.
1: But vocalists usually like sing the same thing. So.
0: Oh, okay. Yeah. Oh, it never throws you off if they start playing something slightly different?
1: Not really, but it's more of like, whoa, I see what you did there kind of thing.
0: Oh, okay. Would you rather have devil edited 악마의 편집 after being on a show or being completely edited out? 통편집.
1: Devil edited.
0: Really?
1: Yeah.
0: Could you manage the hate comments?
1: I never got any hate comments on that level.
0: Okay.
1: But at the same time, I think throughout my life, I've never been in like the center of like controversy and the attention.
0: Okay.
1: And slowly, I knew this for a long time, but like I'm like, oh, I kind of need that.
0: Oh.
1: Munan, like,
0: okay, okay. Guy, so you need a little bit of spice in the life spice, at the moment. Yeah. Okay. So you are working on music. You are overflowing with ideas, but you cannot save it. Or you have the ability to save, but you are at a writer's block. What would you rather be in?
1: Oh,
0: 3, 2, 1.
1: Not save it.
0: Not saving.
1: But can I play on stage and someone can record that and like release a live album or something? Like jazz musicians, you know? Is that a thing?
0: I was thinking more of the studio, but I love how you took that directly to the stage.
1: I think that could be fun.
0: Okay. Yeah. All right. So you are having a fan meeting with your fans. So think that instead of just, you know, singing for them, you're having like a concert fan meeting with the fans, but you are forbidden to talk. But there are talking parts within the meet and greet. So you're either going to be singing those talking parts or rapping those talking parts. Which would you rather do?
1: Singing. I think singing will come off more ironic.
0: Okay.
1: And he's like, oh, he's just trying to be weird. And he's just trying to be silly. But
0: so you're going to be like Tan with Yoda.
1: Yeah, yeah. But if you're rapping like, Annyeonghaseyo, that's just...
0: More cringe?
1: Unless you pull it off really well, and it's, I think it's really hard to do that, it's gonna be really cringe.
0: Okay, yeah. Having a no audience performance or no reaction performance.
1: Oh,
0: 3, 2, 1.
1: No audience.
0: No audience. Yeah.
1: Cause I've done both, I think.
0: Okay.
1: And no audience. We had fun with like the artists who were performing with me. We had fun. It felt like rehearsal, but we had fun.
0: Right.
1: But no reaction from audience. It's like, oh, like they don't want me.
0: Okay. Makes a lot of sense. So you are going to be singing live for us today in the first track. So do we have like an actual lead single? Because I know that there's like a submitted lead single from the album, but like, is there an actual like title?
1: There is.
0: Okay.
1: But I didn't put like heavy meaning into it.
0: Okay.
1: Yeah.
0: And is the first song you're going to be singing soon?
1: Yeah.
0: Okay. So what is this song?
1: It's called 방골 기질 친구들. I think the English title is My Hipster Friends.
0: Wait. Why do you think? You're the artist,
1: it
0: sir.
1: It is. It is my hipster friends.
0: You are the artist.
1: It is my hipster friends.
0: If you don't know, who knows?
1: I don't know why I said that, but it is my hipster friends.
0: My hipster friends.
1: And basically... I one day I woke up in the morning, I wrote a diary about myself, about my friends and myself, and I realized this is not about my friends, this is about me, and this is about like two conflicting ideals inside me. Yeah.
0: Okay.
1: So should I go on with the song or should I sing it and explain?
0: No, you can explain it if you like. Yeah.
1: So basically, like, I have this like desire to be like liked by people.
0: Okay, you're a people pleaser.
1: Yeah, I'm people pleaser, and at the same time, I want to be like, I want my music to reach out to a lot of people, but at the same time, I don't respect the 대중. I kind of have this like thing that I want to be different.
0: Right.
1: I'm like, whenever something is popular,
0: you want to rebel against it.
1: Yeah. Okay. Whenever something's on the chart, I'm like, oh, that's not real, kind of thing. And I didn't know that I had that in me because I see a lot of people who are worse than I am. But I found out that I have that trait.
0: You have a conflicting. Yeah, you want your music to be loved, but you also hate trends.
1: Yeah.
0: Okay.
1: I don't want... So, like, I want my music to be loved, but I'm not trying for it.
0: Right. You don't want to... You to actually to go accidentally go viral is one thing, but you don't strive to go viral.
1: Yeah.
0: Pretty much.
1: Yeah.
0: Okay. I'm going to give you a chance to drink some water so that you can get a chance to get ready to sing for us for today. And I have a feeling that we are going to be having a very laid back conversation with our live performance in between our live performances. So fam, if you have any questions and messages for Tamye on the album or him as an artist, continue to do that. But he is going to be singing his official lead single, My Hipster Friends, for us today. Are you ready for it?
1: I'm ready.
0: All right. Music cue.

0: Yeah.
1: Hey, we got Tommy in the studio for today, and we are talking about his recent album. So this is one of the titles?
0: One of the titles.
1: Oh, because it's a double title.
0: Yeah.
1: Okay. So My Hipster Friends was the track that we just listened to, and we need to talk about the album. I honestly think that we can talk about the album for about 5 hours because I really love the album.
0: Oh,
1: I do have
0: you.
1: A few questions, though. You said that you were heavily inspired by the music you've been listening to these days, but to be honest, when I was listening to the album, especially this song included, I got a lot of blues. I got a lot of gospel type of vibes.
0: Yeah.
1: It felt like I was stepping into a Southern black church.
0: Yeah.
1: And there was also, I'm not sure if you're familiar with the album, but Offspring is a band, and there's an album that they had, Americana, back in the day. Mm. One of your songs really heavily felt like straight out of a 90s.
0: Oh.
1: Like, yeah. Rock band type of a vibe. Uh-huh. The first song off of the album,
0: yeah,
1: perfect Monday morning before I go to work, yeah, stuck in traffic type, yeah, of a song as well.
0: Yeah, yeah.
1: Not safe for radio.
0: Not safe for radio.
1: But it I highly recommend our K-pop and fam check out Tamiya's album and listen to the number one track. If life has been really mean to you.
0: That's a good song to listen to.
1: It's a good song to listen to.
0: Yeah.
1: It's not safe for radio, but it's a great song. Did you grow up in a Southern church? I doubt it, but like where, like all of these different music inspirations, they seem very diverse.
0: They're diverse. I've been listening to a lot of rock this year.
1: Okay.
0: But I think the things that you mentioned, like blues or like
1: gospel,
0: those are things that I liked throughout my life, and it's kind of in my music DNA, and decided to like showcase it. But I was interested in how I can do that in a modern way.
1: Okay.
0: Yeah, so that was my focus.
1: Okay. Because your voice also sounds very different from the flat chop stuff that we've heard in the, yeah, past. The way that you sang on this album was, yeah, very different as well.
0: Yeah.
1: Is this something that do you always do this? Like, is this a new side of you? Is this the original side of you?
0: I think I'm developing my own vocal style,
1: okay,
0: maybe. And I think the part of the reason why I came up with this was I was listening to a lot of music, and some vocals were so, they sounded not commercial, but they sounded so free. And that's one thing that inspired me.
1: Mm-hmm.
0: And the second thing was when I'm trying to write for other people, I've been getting a lot of feedback like, oh, your voice should be more pop. It should be more like a pop song. I don't have that vocal with me.
1: Uh-huh.
0: And I try really hard to do that and get better at it. But when it comes to my music, I kind of got hipstery, and I'm like, oh, I'm going to do the opposite and just be like, whoa. that's what happens.
1: But I love it, though. I love it. And we have Sumi Neem dropping by to say, I've never heard Tamiya sing before. It's so refreshing to see this side of you, cheering you on.

0: And Griffin says, wow, you feel the conflict. That heat made it sound like an anxious heartbeat from all the conflict in the song was amazing. Yes. Song with the offspring vibes. Oh, my God. What was the title of the song?
1: I don't know what song you're talking about.
0: Hold on. I was listening to his album earlier. Now I have to go through my playlist.
1: Oh,
0: because I was listening to it earlier. I think it was either I Look Like This or Tombore Deriria.
1: Oh, my song.
0: Yeah, your
1: song.
0: Oh,
1: I thought you were looking for the song that.
0: No. It was one of the two. I was listening to your album in order in the car. Mm-hmm. So it was either one of these two.
1: I Look Like This. Like that's the one that with gospel.
0: No, the offspring vibes. Listen to the whole album, Jenga. Yeah, listen to the album. There's a lot of narrations on this album.
1: Yeah.
0: Was this intended as well? Because like narrations are very like 2000s thing. Yeah, like an early 2000s thing.
1: So I've been listening to a lot of recent music and they're very natural.
0: Right.
1: The music I like is really natural and I didn't really intend to put like monologues and like dialogues inside my album, but sometimes like my girlfriend would say something interesting without, and it's so like fun to hear her say something, and I would just record her without her knowing, and then I put it on the song, and then I would play for her and get permission.
0: Okay, you got permission, right?
1: Yeah, yeah.
0: I was like, wait, as she was saying this, the amount of anguish that was starting to build up, I was like, excuse me, you did what? How are you still alive?
1: So it wouldn't be the same if I made someone act.
0: Oh.
1: If I wrote down a script and I have any like actors or
0: right,
1: actors
0: right, right,
1: in the
0: right,
1: world,
0: right, right.
1: If like it, no matter how good they are at acting, it wouldn't feel natural. So I was going for the natural vibes.
0: Oh, that's how you obtain the natural vibe.
1: Yeah.
0: That's amazing. 이범국님 was saying 너무 잘하는데요. 담요에게 이런 모습이.
1: 감사합니다.
0: Yeah, I'm really loving because this is also a very different side than when you were here with your band.
1: Because
0: with the band, you have the members, and like I could tell you were sweating bullets when they wouldn't say something or when they did say something. So I could tell it was a very different vibe for today. So I'm really excited. So you had a listening party.
1: I did.
0: Now you did talk about it on What If, but I've been noticing a lot of artists are doing this. A lot of indie artists are doing this. And from a fan's perspective, this is like gold for a fan because we get a chance to hear how the album is supposed to be heard, if that makes any sense. Like you guys set it up on the speakers that you want it to be listened to. You get a chance to kind of be in the same area, like in the same room with the artists that you love and stuff like that. So what was that like? Because I know that you yourself are an introvert, but also your fans are introverts as well.
1: It was super awkward at first. So I like some of my friends came.
0: Okay.
1: And one of the guys who came was Choi Yudam. He's a really talented musician. You guys should check it out. Choi Yudam. But he came first. And I didn't like he came in, and as people walked in, he started like making like awkward, weird jokes. And that kind of eased broke the ice. So I'm really thankful for him. But at first, like I didn't really think this through, but people were sitting down and I'm like right here. They're right there.
0: Right, yeah.
1: And usually like when I see them on stage, there's like this distance between us, but we're so close, and I'll say like, oh, 잘 지내셨어요. 와주셔서 감사합니다. And they were like, oh, 네.
0: Introverted artists with an introverted fans. That is cute.
1: Yeah.
0: With the listening party, because you invited them to your actual studio, I knew that you've had a few guitars before, but how many guitars do you own?
1: Three, four, five, six.
0: Do all of your babies have names?
1: They do, but I don't remember every single one of names.
0: You named your babies, but you don't remember your baby's names?
1: I did it when I was really young.
0: Oh, okay.
1: Okay.
0: So you've had your guitars for a long time?
1: Some of them, yeah.
0: Okay.
1: And some of them are recent. One of it's recent, but...
0: Okay. Yeah. Now, I know that like for violins and for a lot of wood instruments, it depends on who made it, what type of wood it was made out of, and

0: when it was made, apparently, because I know like violins these days, like made a certain year by a certain person are like tens of thousands of millions of dollars. So because I feel like guitars, because they are
1: more factory,
0: right? Yeah. But I know that like for some acoustic guitars and like stuff like that, those can also
1: be really expensive. Not as the violins, but yeah,
0: it's a similar concept, right? As a musician, I feel that you would constantly like collecting instruments would be a separate hobby with being a being a musician is one thing, but like it feels like you gaslight yourself. Like, I need a new guitar.
1: So for me, I know that I can make music with just one guitar and one equipment, one MacBook. That's all I need.
0: Okay.
1: But, you know, you get more inspired. You just feel more fun.
0: Right.
1: And if you're feeling more fun, like, get more inspired and create more. Maybe you'll do something differently, but you're right. If you look at practicality...
0: it's a separate hobby. Like, I mean, because I feel that all musicians are like this, like producers, you like once you fall down like the BD rabbit hole,
1: they have all these like hardware.
0: But they do make different sounds.
1: It is true, but do you need it?
0: Right.
1: But I get it because because it's more fun.
0: And also it's a hobby within itself. It's something that you look forward to. So like if you were touring around the world and you went to like Mexico City and there was like a really famous guitar shop by like
1: nice
0: this
1: to have.
0: Right, you would probably find yourself visiting the guitar store and making a purchase. Okay, there we go.
1: Well, whenever I walk into a studio, my friend's studio, and he has like a lot of like vintage synthesizers, I would ask him like, oh, do you use it every day? And he says like, oh, only when it's important. Like usually he's too lazy to like plug it in and
0: route it.
1: Uses like the virtual version that I have like on the computer instead of the actual vintage pricey thing, because it's very difficult. But
0: right.
1: It's a nice
0: They
1: hobby.
0: Are less practical, but they are worth collecting.
1: Okay. And it sounds different. Yeah.
0: Oh yeah, they do. Yeah. I definitely. Okay. Off of the album, which song came together the fastest?
1: I think so. I call it's not official, but I call the first six songs like side A.
0: Oh, okay.
1: And the latter six songs side B, and every song in side A was kind of done in a day or two.
0: Wow!
1: I had to like mix it, and I had to add more instruments.
0: But like, just like the major backbone.
1: Yeah,
0: the
1: major
0: of the
1: backbone
0: song.
1: Was done in a day. So, yeah.
0: Oh. Which song did you find yourself going back and like either re-recording, or there was like something that it was like cursed, like something wouldn't save, or the lyrics didn't come out, or like.
1: So one thing that I kind of focused and promised myself to do on this album was not re-recording stuff. So I think there were some parts that I had to do again, but throughout the whole album, everything kind of you're listening to is like the first couple takes. Yeah, because I wanted to get that rawness inside it.
0: Okay.
1: Yeah.
0: Oh, wow. That's why it took less time.
1: Yeah, that's why it took less time.
0: Which is good, though. Yeah. No, but I am one of those fans and a listener who I understand where you're coming from when you say that you like an album to be less perfect.
1: Mm.
0: You don't want it to be perfect pitch. You want them to like not have any breathing in between. Mm. You know, like to have it like super clean. Like, you know, some harmonies sometimes might clash, you know, and sometimes it sounds good. So I get that. And the album is definitely a lot of fun to listen to. Yeah. I love the little giggles and stuff in there as well. Speaking of one, I freaked out with listening to this song because don't freak out, ladies and gentlemen. This song ends very abruptly.
1: Oh, yeah.
0: Your next live song.
1: Uh-huh. It's called 사기꾼 증오군. And the English title is "How Do I Look in Your Eyes?"
0: Aww.
1: Yeah. What's with the "aww"? What's with the "aww"?
0: Because it's so sweet.
1: Oh, so this song is about there was this point in my life, like last year, like 2 years ago, when I felt like I'm not good enough for anything, and people around me would tell me like, "Oh, you're fine as a musician or as like a friend, whatever, like they'd be like, oh, you're okay kind of guy, but inside, like, I felt like an imposter.
0: Mm.
1: And I felt like someday they might know the real me and how see how like worthless I am. So this song is about that, and in the song I'm asking my partner, like, oh, how do I look in your eyes? But the partner's telling me, oh, my opinion is not important. It's what's important is how do you look yourself in your eyes. So yeah,
0: okay,
1: song is about that.
0: I'm guessing you probably need to drink more water before
1: that'd be nice.
0: Yeah, so we have Tamiya in the studio. He's here today not as Wednesday What If Tamiya. He is here as an artist. He just dropped his brand new album. It's a full-length album with 12 songs on it. If you haven't started streaming it, you have to do it now because the entire album is awesome. And he's gonna be giving us How Do I Look in Your Eyes for live. Are you ready?
1: Yeah,
0: all right, music cue.

0: Yeah.
1: Bravo. Well, I was listening to the song earlier. I freaked out. Ooh. I was listening in my car. I was like, wait, what happened? What happened? Yeah. So Tommy is in the studio.

0: We've got standing ovation. We've got Griffin saying this is so good. Sumi's ears are melting. Aaron says, you look like a mysterious stranger, cool and inviting. Dinga says, dang boy, we get so silly with what if that I get so loud with the singing of his vocals. Griffin is singing, yes, sing it. I told you, Griffin's like, what the? I told you, this song cuts off. Freaked me out this morning when I was listening to the album.
1: It's like the perfect way to flow into the next track.
0: Oh, it's the next track.
1: At the same time, one of my favorite artists, like rest in peace, D'Angelo, his song, like How Does It Feel, Untitled, it kind of ends the same way. Yeah, abruptly, and I kind of wanted to homage that.
0: Okay.
1: D'Angelo 선배님.
0: So we've got a lot of questions from the listeners that came in, and this is actually a question I was going to ask anyways. Mm. I listened to the album in order, no shuffle.
1: Nice.
0: Is that how we're supposed to listen to the album, or can we listen to it on shuffle with no problem?
1: It's really your choice. I can't force you to do anything, but it's meant to be played.
0: In order,
1: yeah.
0: Okay.
1: But sometimes I would just go in the middle and listen to this part or this part, yeah.
0: Okay.
1: So you're free to do whatever you want.
0: I do highly recommend that you start off with number one on a day that you are not vibing with the rest of the world, because I listened to that this morning and I was stuck in traffic and there was like a lot of construction going on. I was like, yeah.
1: Yeah.
0: That's what I want to say.
1: Mm-hmm.
0: So, yes. Dinga say, who's this with these vocals?
1: That song is like the hardest song for me to sing
0: on the album.
1: Yeah.
0: Dinga says, you sure you're not twins? One that comes from What If Tamiya and the
1: what
0: one
1: if
0: that's
1: Tamiya? He's my little brother. He's a little kid. Yeah.
0: Okay. Your favorite late night snack, Yashik.
1: Yashik.
0: You're not a foodie though.
1: I am a foodie.
0: No, you're not.
1: I am.
0: No, you're not.
1: I'm a swallowy, like my friends told me that I like this, like whenever I say I like food, they tell me like you don't like food, you just like swallowing things, not foods.
0: Yeah. So pretty much you eat anything you're given.
1: Yeah,
0: pretty much.
1: Yeah, I like sweet stuff. I have a sweet tooth.
0: Oh, you have a sweet tooth.
1: Yeah,
0: so like savory, like salty sweet, so like popcorn and M&M's type of sweet, like late night snack sweet tooth, or like
1: Oreos.
0: Oh,
1: cookies,
0: like
1: and cream.
0: Cookies and cream ice cream and like stuff like that at midnight. Okay, yeah. Okay, that's actually
1: not ideal, but
0: I try to
1: stay away from it, but yeah.
0: Do you have, this is another listener question, do you have any routine, whether that be a morning or evening routine or like a daily routine that you always try to stick to?
1: Oh, I'm a really bad routine kind of guy. Mm.
0: So weren't you swimming for a while?
1: I was, but I forgot to like...
0: Oh, okay, so you didn't get a chance to re-sign
1: up.
0: Yeah. But I mean, with the album these days, it's like you've been really busy.
1: I've been really busy. I don't think I've been busy this much recently.
0: Oh.
1: So there's no routine. I'm just trying to like survive these days.
0: I hear ya.
1: So many deadlines.
0: If you could, if you could purchase this without breaking bank. If you could gift yourself anything as a reward for dropping this album, you just dropped a really good album.
1: For free.
0: If you could purchase this, what would you buy yourself?
1: I want like a leather jacket.
0: Oh.
1: Like one of those really good quality leather brown jacket. But I don't think it's a good idea to spend money on that right now. So yeah, but yeah, if I can give myself, I would get myself that.
0: Okay. Aaron asks, since you mentioned hardest song to perform, is this song the hardest song to perform to date? Like out of all the songs, Flat Shop songs included, is this like hands down the hardest song to perform?
1: Yeah, I think so. Because like for the last hook, when I was making it, I was like, oh, I kind of realized if I'm going this direction, I have to be like,
0: At the end.
1: But in the studio, I can do it like with five takes and, you know, you can tune yourself with
0: a little
1: live.
0: Bit. Right.
1: You can't do that.
0: Right.
1: And I was like, oh, well, even when I was singing, I tried not to think about
0: how high it's going to be.
1: No, how like I'm doing.
0: Oh,
1: I try to be more
0: you
1: into
0: nailed
1: it.
0: Yeah. You nailed it. You nailed it. There's no worries there. So I'm hearing a rumor there might be a concert.
1: Yes.
0: Okay. So when is it and what are all the details?
1: So I have a show coming up on September 18th.
0: Okay, the 18th?
1: 18th.

0: That's a full hour show, just me with my band. It's gonna be fun. All of you are, please come if you want to.
1: Okay, where is it gonna be?
0: Is that this venue called Morene Geungrak?
1: Okay.
0: I think it's near Gajwa-yeok, Gajwa Station.
1: Okay.
0: And I haven't been there, but I have heard a lot of good stories about that place.
1: Okay.
0: And basically, if you come, they'll make you a drink that's inspired by my music. Damme cocktail.
1: What?
0: Yeah.
1: And okay, so I can't see my car that night. Okay. Okay, and, so no driving to Tamiya's concert.
0: And I'm performing with my band, so that's going to be fun.
1: So it's going to be your music, but Flash Up's going to be there too. So are we going to be seeing Flash Up's
0: Flash Up's.
1: Plus Tamiya.
0: No, they're coming as guests who's going to see my show. Because we couldn't get the schedule right, and I got brand new members for each part.
1: Really?
0: So Nugi, Kundi, and Vian, they're coming as like supporters.
1: Omo!
0: Yeah.
1: That is actually so fun.
0: And okay. I have another show at September 12th.
1: Okay, before that.
0: Before that. And that's my friend's show. I'm performing there for 30 minutes alone.
1: Like a slot there.
0: A slot there.
1: Okay. Now that the album's done, I've been seeing you do like a lot of interviews and stuff like that as mm-hmm. well these days. So after the 18th, is there like an opening for maybe like if there's more opportunities to perform or like festivals or club performances or stuff like that? Will that be happening?
0: I'm trying to make that happen.
1: Oh, okay. Okay. So some more things to come. If you had a dream collaboration, who would that artist be? I'm like dream big.
0: Dream big.
1: Yeah.
0: That's a hard question. I haven't thought about that in a long time.
1: Like right after the show today, if this artist called and was just like, let's do a song together, who would you be floored to work with?
0: Does that person have to be alive? Prince?
1: Would you want to bring Prince on a Tamiya song or would you like to do a Prince song with him?
0: I want to do a Prince
1: song. Okay, you want to do a Prince song. There we go. Okay.
0: But I'm not sure if he's going to need anyone else.
1: No, it doesn't matter. It's your own ideal to do this. Tamiya, we have to say goodbye.
0: Aww.
1: Already the hour is up. 어떠셨어요?
0: Oh, you're really good at making people feel comfortable. And I think I'm still nervous, but I'm way more chill now.
1: Okay. Yeah. Well, we loved having you in the studio as an artist for today. So please do come back to us as an artist. But before we have him back as an artist, he always joins us every Wednesday. So don't forget to tune into What If with Siyun in the studio. Speaking of, next week, Siyun is going to be stepping away and we have another guest taking a spot. So stay tuned for that.
0: That's going to be fun.
1: That's going to be fun. Tamiya is going to be challenged. But we do have to say goodbye. We're way over time. Tamiya's Mice and Lions is going to be our last track. And we will see you next week.
0: Bye.
1: Bye.
0: Listen to the album.

Particulate matter refers to a variety of fine and ultrafine particles, ranging from elemental carbon and ions to mineral dust. These particles, which are 1/20th to 1/5th the thickness of human hair, can cause hay fever, eye inflammation, and bronchitis. When they

enter the body through the respiratory tract, they can penetrate all the way into the pulmonary cavity. Long-term inhalation is known to lead to asthma, lung disease, and even premature death. Most studies show that while short-term inhalation does not give rise to sudden physical changes, persistent exposure can affect long-term health. Note, however, that children, the elderly, and those suffering from respiratory illnesses need to take extra precautions, as their health may be adversely affected even from short-term inhalation. If a fine dust advisory has been issued, avoid any prolonged or unnecessary outdoor activities. Children, seniors, and lung or heart disease patients in particular are advised to stay indoors. If such individuals must go outdoors, they should put on a dust mask and avoid areas with heavy vehicle traffic. Kindergartens and elementary schools should refrain from holding outdoor classes, and it is best even for normal healthy individuals to avoid outdoor activities altogether if they can. In the event of a fine dust warning, children, seniors, and patients should not go outside. If this cannot be avoided, be sure to receive medical consultation beforehand. You must put on a dust mask even for normal healthy individuals who are planning to go out. Kindergartens and elementary schools must prohibit outdoor activities and shorten or even cancel scheduled classes. Middle and high schools should also refrain from holding classes outdoors. You can get the latest information and updates on the air quality here in Korea at www.airkorea.or.kr, run by the Ministry of Environment.

0: It's Kay Poffin's DJ Isaac on the mic. Quick question. What are you up to right this moment? Eating lunch? 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
1: Sing, sing, sing, Tiny Toons! 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Have you ever tried catching dragonflies as a child? Long ago in Korea, children had a song they would sing while chasing dragonflies. It's called 잠자리 꽁꽁. This song is like a little magic chant. Children believe that if they sang, 잠자리 꽁꽁, 잠자리 꽁꽁, dragonfly 꽁꽁, dragonfly 꽁꽁, the dragonfly might hear them and fly closer. Come this way, 꽁꽁. Go that way, 꽁꽁. It almost sounds like a spell for dragonflies, doesn't it? Another fun thing is that dragonflies had different names in different regions. Some people call them 졸비, while others call them 쨍아, 소금쟁이, or 나마리. Can you picture children running through the yard in the autumn sun holding dragonfly nets? Now let's listen to the traditional Korean children's song, 잠자리 꽁꽁.

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2: Digital observational variety shows are especially popular here in Korea. Now, these shows follow celebrities through everyday life, like eating at home, cleaning, or meeting friends. Producers often use unmanned cameras to keep things as natural as possible. About a decade ago, Korean variety shows focused more on games and missions. But over time, the focus shifted on from what are they doing to what kind of person are they? Viewers enjoy seeing a more relatable side of celebrities, like wearing comfortable clothes at homes or not even making the bed in the morning. That sense of comfort and familiarity is really what makes observational variety shows so popular.

Observational variety shows reflect how interested Koreans are in other people's lives, but they're more than just a look into someone's private life. They're also about sharing experiences and finding things we can relate to. It's hard to know where Korean variety shows will go next, but for now, I think observational shows will remain popular for quite a while. It's Thursday, September 3rd, 2026, and I'm your host, SJ Lee, and welcome to The Culture Inc.

Celebrity. Welcome, welcome, ladies and gentlemen. Today, September 3rd, is Broadcasting Day here in Korea. It marks the day in 1947 when Korea was assigned the radio call sign HL. At an international telecommunications conference, Korean broadcasting has changed a lot over the decades, right? When it comes to entertainment, we're definitely in the era of observational variety shows. Programs like Keeping Up with the Kardashians, often focused on the glamorous lives of celebrities. But Korean observational shows, on the other hand, tend to highlight much more ordinary moments. Even when famous stars are often shown doing relatable things like, I don't know, licking yogurt off the lid, Koreans seem to enjoy seeing that celebrities aren't all that different from the rest of us. Korean broadcasting has made incredible technological progress, but what really connects the viewers is the same warmth and the sense of relatability. And hopefully that's the kind of connection we'll try to continue to try to create here at The Culture Inc. Of course, some of my favorite shows are something like that. Yoon's Kitchen, for example, when actress, you know, Yoon Ye-jung goes over. Yoon's Kitchen 2, season 2 was my favorite. Even with that, with Lee Seo-jin and Park Seo-joon and Jung Yoo-mi, they all go to Spain, Garachico, Spain, and they set up a Korean restaurant. And that's also called, you know, considered a observational variety show, right? I mean, they're being themselves. Yeah, they're shooting a show, but you can tell they're themselves. And I think a lot of people liked certain actors and actresses more because of that. You know, Na Honja Sanda, right? That's I Live Alone. Is that the show that everyone's been watching? I haven't watched in a really long time. But that's another show where, you know, they're by themselves and in a room, and there's cameras everywhere, and they see that they're kind of like similar to every other people, and they love stuff like that, which is why that show is still going on. I know there's been some controversies with the show and things like that, but the other side, on the flip side, a lot of people go, well, observational variety shows, like, how real is it? You know, they still know that there's camera in there, and so it's not really real. But still, as it's as real as it can get, I think. And there's a lot of fun shows out there. So what do you guys think about observational variety shows? Which are some of your favorite variety shows here in Korea? Share with us, ladies and gentlemen. Anyways, I want to thank you guys for tuning into our show on this Thursday. We'll get a look into what's ahead in just a bit. But first, let's take a listen to a song here from Plave with Watch Me Woo.

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6: 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Today's tippet, not for your latest random, but informative tippets. 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

Ladies and gentlemen, that's in our Arirang Radio website by clicking on the Webzine tab. As you guys know by now, we have a new issue every other week, and every other Mondays, I should clarify. And we just had one this past Monday, our issue number 22. If you haven't checked that out, go check it out. It's a good read. Really fun stuff, because again, I don't know all the stuff that's happening on Arirang. You know, some of you guys might, but even for me, you know, I have no idea all the stuff that's going on. So, you know, find out about cool artists that are coming and so much more. So take a look at it. Take a look, gander, as they say. Take a gander if you haven't done so. Also, guys, announcements for all of our listeners. This is really cool. And I know a number of our listeners are taking part in this already. Talk Talk Korea 2026. This is the global content contest where you can share your My First K-Culture moment through video, photo book, drawing and illustration, or writing. And for more information on this, you can go to talktalkkorea.or.kr with a total prize of $26,400. Best entry across all four categories will receive the Minister of Culture, Sports, and Tourism Award. So that's real cool. So I hope you guys can take part and win one of the prizes on Talk Talk Korea 2026. And of course, for all of our musicians out there, the legendary Chunhyun Music Festival. This, of course, being Gwangju's representative music festivals of the 1980s, and it's back. They're looking for artists of all ages and genres. You can perform live, share your music, compete for a chance to advance to the 2026 Chunhyun Music Festival Grand Finale this coming October. Now, the applications for the August stage is done and over with. However, the applications for the September stage goes on from August 24th to this Sunday, September 6th. So we still have some more days there. This is for new artists, experienced performers, solo or band. It doesn't matter. Take part in this and take part in the next chapter of this legendary, legendary festival. And last but not least, ladies and gentlemen, Arirang Radio conducting our 2026 Arirang Radio listener survey with Gallup Korea to hear your opinions about Arirang Radio. We do this every year. This is for our domestic or foreign listeners residing here in Korea. All you have to do is go to our Arirang Radio website. Left side of the page, there's a banner you can click on. And it should take you about 10 to 15 minutes. And if you're out in Jeju-do Island, you could potentially meet with one of our listeners. I still think the funniest thing was Edward, right? Edward lives in Jeju, New Yorker from Jeju. I don't know if you can just scream out, where are the researchers for Arirang Radio? But, you know, maybe they're out there. I was in Jeju a couple of weeks ago. I didn't bump into any of them. But hey, if you can't take the chances, just go to our website. You know, 10, 15 minutes is all you take. It helps us a great deal. We just recently celebrated 23 years of Arirang Radio, hopefully many, many years to go. And in order to improve our radio station as a whole, and of course, each of our shows individually, I think it's important that we take part, you guys take part in this. The survey. Every year we do this. By the way, guys, again, Broadcasting Day. This is a special day for all of us, right? I mean, not only did we celebrate Arirang Radio's anniversary, 23rd anniversary this past Tuesday, but today being the Broadcasting Day, which, by the way, soon, I'm going to be celebrating 17 years of being on air. I can't believe people put me on air for 17 years. That's crazy stuff. But people say, you know, like TV, radio, which do you prefer? Honestly, to be honest, like radio, 100%. I mean, I had fun with television, but it's just, it's different with radio. And I think thanks to the different technologies that we have, right, with the live streamings that we have on YouTube and all the different platforms where our radio station can be heard, I think that's the reason why radio can still, you know, stay alive and compete against television. Oh my goodness, there's so many stuff going on television. You go, how is radio competing? Yeah, we're competing because of technology. And I think it's, you know, we're putting a good use to it. And of course, all the more, you know, with all of that, I think that's why the 2026 Arirang Radio Listener Survey is important. So let us know, guys. Do you guys remember, since it's broadcasting, do you remember like your first Korean show that you've ever watched? You know, or how you came about finding Arirang Radio. You know, I've heard stories about how people stumbled upon Arirang Radio, and it's pretty cool. And I don't know if you guys know, but, you know, a few years back, Arirang Radio was named as one of the radio stations to listen to, top world radio stations to listen to. By BBC, I think it was. And so that was a really cool stuff, right? And so proof that, again, radio

still can, you know, go hand in hand with television. Obviously, a bigger industry in television, but radio, you know, there's something personal about that. And I think that's the reason why I'm guessing that's the reason why you guys still tune in to Arirang Radio, right? So hopefully more improvements, more cool stuff happening here on Arirang Radio again, and just recently celebrating 23 years. Nevertheless, guys, we're going to jump right into Coffee Break, today's tippet, all coming up next. But first, let's take a listen to Girls' Generation's Hyorisu with Skibidi.

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1: All right, it's time for our coffee break, today's tidbit, and joining us in the studio is Pomi. Pomi, hello to you.
2: Hello, SJ.
1: Pomi, today's broadcasting day,
2: right.
1: And during the intro, we talked about observational variety shows. Mm. Do you have a favorite celebrity? You have a crush for Chris?
2: 기안84.
1: What? That's Home like Alone. Your Lee Sang-young?
2: No, it's not Lee Sang-young, but like, I feel like he's true. I don't think he's like making up things.
1: Yeah, I think he is the realest out of all of them. Mm-hmm. But I was asking, like, is there a celebrity that you really like, your crush? And then you said 기안84,
2: no,
1: so now I'm going...
2: No, he's not my... I mean, he's fine, I guess.
1: Okay. No,
2: maybe.
1: He's a really nice guy.
2: Yeah,
1: I honestly think he
2: I
1: is.
2: Yeah, maybe I like 아저씨 style.
1: Oh, my goodness. Oh, my goodness. So you don't like... Who's like the popular guys? Do you say Chesan from 80s?
2: Oh, that like, guy.
1: Yes, or...
2: That guy.
1: Or like... actors that I can't name right now. You don't like those actors?
2: I do. I like
1: Son Sakgu?
2: No, I don't like Son. I mean, he's nice, but he's not my type.
1: Okay. Who is your type?
2: Oh, man.
1: So you have so many, isn't it?
2: It's too many. Park Bo-gum?
1: Park Bo, okay. She went from 기안84 to Park Bo-gum. So, you know, guys.
2: I was not being honest,
1: So, you know, guys. You can tell she was completely...
2: I was lying the whole time, I guess.
1: Completely dishonest about all of this stuff. Okay, Park Bo-gum, I like you, good-looking guy. Okay, so you like the cute types. All right, that's the end of it. We all know, ladies and gentlemen, she likes truthful guys. You know, real Odyssey types like 기안84, but they have to be good looking. What's our tidbit today?
2: So, SJ, you haven't seen the Odyssey yet, right?
1: No, I haven't. It's very hard for me to go to a movie theater and watch a movie when you got two kids and stuff
2: right.
1: like that. Yes.
2: Understandable. I really want to see it in IMAX, but apparently getting a good IMAX ticket is really hard right now. And you know what happens when tickets are hard to get? Scalpers show up. Ticket scalpers. I heard they like scalp tickets for Odyssey have always like already been popping up online.
1: Okay, so this is weird because usually when we talk about scalpers, it's concert tickets or baseball games, things like that. But movie tickets?
2: Right. So just like you said, we usually think of scalping with K-pop concerts or big sports games like baseball. But if something is popular and hard to get, almost anything can become a target. So when Netflix's like Culinary Class Wars, 흑백요리사, became a huge hit, more than 100,000 people reportedly rushed to book one contestant's restaurant, Napoli Mafia's restaurant. The reservation app called Catch Table crashed, and people were even offering up to 700,000 won, and that's about $500. And for that was just for reservation for two. So these days, it's not just concert tickets. Even a movie ticket or restaurant reservation can attract scalpers.
1: No, I mean, this is the big problem because, you know, I heard that some people use programs in order to get tickets fast and stuff like that, and they're trying to monetize
2: right.
1: off of people that actually want to try it. And I've heard, I mean, my wife has long been wanting to go to some of these restaurants, but there's absolutely no way to get to them because people somehow get them first and then they sell it on the internet. This is terrible stuff.
2: Yeah, that tells you how far this problem can spread when something suddenly becomes extremely popular. But Korea just got much more serious about ticket scalping. So we came up with this new rule called 안표 신고 포상금제, or ticket scalping reporting reward system. So it started just a few days ago on August 28th. And this new rule mainly covered performances and sports, not

0: of the sale. So Korea also introduced an official reward system for people who report illegal ticket activity. In some cases, the reward can reach tens of millions of won. And so Korea is not only saying don't scalp tickets, it is also now saying if you see it, report it.
1: Right, so it's going to be like tens of thousands of dollars that you're going to be fined. And so now, hopefully, people crack down. Now we can crack down on it ourselves because it's us that really see all of this. So bigger penalties and rewards for reporting. But how do you actually find these scalpers?
0: So this is where it gets really interesting. Korea is not only changing the rules. People have come up with some pretty creative ideas or ways to catch scalpers too. And K-pop fans were doing this even before the new reward system started. Fans usually look for little clues, collect screenshots, and send them to the agency, QXR, or ticket company. So basically, K-pop fans became ticket detectives.
1: No, because the really unfair thing about it is that most of the people who are scalping, they're not even fans of these groups. And so the real true fans are unable to go to these concerts. And if they do want to go, they have to spend so much more money on top of it. And yeah, it's not surprising that the fans are the one that's finding them. So, okay, so the fans actually hunt for scalp tickets themselves.
0: Yes, and one famous example came from IU. So her agency once had a policy fans called the 암행어사 제도, or the secret inspector system. So if a report was confirmed, the scalp ticket could be canceled, and the fan who reported it could get a chance to buy that ticket.
1: Oh, see, now everybody's going to start reporting because they'll be like, oh, snap, you get a chance to get tickets to this? All right, let me start reporting a whole bunch of people. So if I report the scalper and their ticket gets canceled, pull me, you try to scalp something to me, and then I report you, you get fined, and then I get a chance to buy that ticket?
0: Oh, yes. So that's why the system got so much attention. But IU's agency ended the system in 2024 due to some arguments over the system. But still, this is what I find interesting. Years ago, Korean fandoms were already reporting scalpers. And now in 2026, we have turned that same basic idea into an official national reward system.
1: Okay, so how do you actually catch the person selling the tickets then?
0: So sometimes you pretend to be the buyer. Okay. So Chuseok is coming, right?
1: Yes.
0: So that means we have another huge ticket battle in Korea, train tickets.
1: Yep.
0: And Korail, Korea's national railway operator, is cracking down on people's illegally reselling holiday train tickets for Chuseok. And one of the methods they're using sounds like something from a detective show. It's called a mystery shopper.
1: Wait, mystery shopper? The kind of mystery shopper that I know is a little bit different, but this is for the train tickets?
0: Right, yes. A Korail employee goes on to an online secondhand marketplace and pretends to be a normal customer. And when they find someone selling a suspicious train ticket, they send them a message like a real buyer. Maybe they could say, "Hi, is this ticket still available?" Then the employee actually buys the ticket and uses the transaction to identify the seller.
1: Oh, okay. That's pretty clever. Is this something that's new? I've never heard of this, actually.
0: Yes, so Korail first introduced this system for Lunar New Year this year, and it actually worked. So during the holiday crackdown, mystery shoppers caught 7 cases. So Korail is bringing the same method back for Chuseok. It also has a website where passengers can report suspicious ticket sales, and confirmed reports can even earn a train fare discount coupon.
1: Okay, so see, that's, you need stuff like this. You need rewards.
0: Yes.
1: Because cracking down on these people, that's work too.
0: Right.
1: But I've heard a lot of crackdowns even with, concert tickets. There was one that went viral on the internet where the police officer pretended to be a fan of a certain group.
0: Right.
1: And she goes out there and then she gets the ticket and she goes, "Well, actually, I'm a police." And then she goes, And there's the fine.
0: Biggie's,
1: I love crackdowns like this. All right. We're going to continue to talk about how the country is cracking down on scalpers. But first, this is Sunmi with Siren.

0: Back in the studio with Pulmi talking about how the country's cracking down on scalpers. Pulmi, I wonder, have you ever wanted to go to a concert or any, I guess, venue really, really badly, but you couldn't get tickets to it?
1: G.O.D. concert.
0: G.O.D. concert. Didn't you go?
1: I did, but that was last year. That was last year, but this year I couldn't get a ticket.
0: Oh, they had tickets again? They were at a concert again?
1: Yes, oh, they're having many concerts.
0: I didn't know this.
1: They're still famous.
0: I know they're famous. I like G.O.D. songs, to be honest.
1: I'm a fan of G.O.D.
0: Okay, so you know how hard it is to get the tickets and stuff like that.
1: Right.
0: But have you ever actually seen ticket scalpers in person?
1: Yes, I have, and I still remember it from when I was little. So whenever I went to Lotte World, there were people hanging around near the entrance all the time at Jamsil Station, and they would quietly come up to people and say, "Do you have a ticket? Do you need a ticket?" Like, 표 있어요? So as a kid, I didn't really understand who they were, but I knew those people were not working for Lotte World. They were 안표상 ticket scalpers.
0: Oh my goodness. I guess when you were little, it was hard to get tickets. I remember when Lotte World just opened and I was a little kid, and I heard it was like really hard to get tickets too.
1: Oh.
0: But yeah, I've seen ticket scalpers too, especially at baseball games.
1: Oh.
0: Like I've had the ticket, but I'd be hanging out outside of the stadium just before I go in, and you have these people go, 표 있어요? 표예요?
1: Those guys are holding tickets.
0: They got tickets,
1: right?
0: And
1: okay.
0: I'm like, I got tickets. But the funny thing is, there's police everywhere. And so I could have easily went like, hey, there's a scalpel over there. You could just catch him right now. But I didn't. But
1: okay.
0: Again, they were pretty common back then, right?
1: Right. They were pretty common back then, just like you said. So you could see scalpers around popular places like amusement parks, theaters, and stadiums. But here's what surprised me when I looked into this. The scalpers I remember from my childhood were not the beginning of Korea's scalping problem. And Korea had already been fighting ticket scalpers for decades.
0: Really? How far back are we talking about here?
1: More than 60 years. So in 1965, there was already a case at Seoul Station where seven people were caught selling train tickets for more than the original.
0: Mm.

0: price. And back then, if you wanted to scalp a ticket, you had to actually go out and find a buyer. So it was basically people catching people.
1: Yeah, I don't know if you guys ever seen pictures of what it's like to try to get tickets during Chuseok or Seollal in front of Seoul Station or like the bus terminals. There was no internet reservations back then.
0: Right.
1: There was no way to reserve it outside of going to the station and buying the tickets. And so it was tens of thousands of people waiting to get tickets. And so I'm not surprised that those who were able to get those tickets would be scalping them. But what about now? Where did all those scalpers go?
0: So they moved online.
1: Yeah.
0: These days with social media, online communities, and secondhand marketplaces, that one post can reach so many more people.
1: Yeah.
0: So the person whispering, "Do you need a ticket?" outside the gate became an anonymous seller behind the screen.
1: Yeah, especially because, again, you know, I told you, there's a lot of police officers, you know, trying to find scalpers. And so it is tough to, you know, get them where they're at. So I guess moving online made the ticket scalping even worse then.
0: Right. It definitely changed the game. And then it became even more complicated when macros entered the picture.
1: That's the problem.
0: Imagine tickets open at exactly 8 p.m. You have the pages open. Your finger is ready. Go, you click, and somehow the good seats are already gone. Then you might sit wondering, like, how are these people faster than me? But sometimes they're not people.
1: No, it's basically macros. Some people own these, programs.
0: Oh.
1: And I've heard that people are even buying programs, too, in order to get this. And so I remember when I used to try to get Korea Series tickets for the Doosan Bears back in the days, I just go to the PC Bank because the PC Bank has the fastest computer.
0: Oh.
1: And so I had my own way to get the tickets very fast, but it's hard to compete with macros because they're computers. So I'm actually competing with the computer.
0: Right. So macro is a huge problem. A macro is a program that automatically repeats certain actions. So it can do some things much faster than a person clicking again and again. So that must be very frustrating. You fail to get the ticket at the official price. Then not long after, you see it in online for a much, much higher price.
1: Yep, that's true. It gets very expensive here. So when the scalpers changed, I guess the rules had to catch up too then.
0: So they did. So in 2024, Korea strengthened the rules against using macros to buy performance tickets and resell them for profit. But there was still one big question. What if the scalper did not use a macro? And that's why the rules went further this year. And now it is not only about whether someone used a macro. Now illegal resale for profit can be targeted even without a macro.
1: See, that's the thing, though, is that, yeah, there's a lot of these crackdowns on resale tickets, but now there are legal resale ticket, ticket resale sites where they're putting it up on these internet sites that are legal, quote-unquote legal, and it is. And there's commercials about these ticket sites, and the police aren't cracking down. It's like legalized scalping, and that's also upsetting a lot of people out there. Okay, so, but here's the thing, though. And this has happened to me before.
0: Oh.
1: Not a concert, but UFC Korea. I love UFC, but I just couldn't go. And I bought these tickets, and I just couldn't go, right? What if I give it to a friend? Like, would I get in trouble if I sell it to a friend?
0: Well, simply giving a ticket to someone else does not automatically make you a scalper. So the real target is people improperly buying tickets to resell them for profit, especially when they do it repeatedly or as a business.
1: Yeah.
0: So you don't have to worry about that.
1: Yeah, I mean, to be honest with you, when I sold the tickets, I sold it for the exact price of
0: really?
1: What I paid for. I did.
0: I didn't know you like UFC.
1: I used to. And so I put it up, and because it was funny, because it was for the exact amount that I paid for, I got phone calls in like 30 seconds.
0: What?
1: Yeah, because everyone else was selling it for a little bit more.
0: Oh.
1: But I wanted to get rid of them fast.
0: Honest SJ.
1: But then imagine if I get caught for scalping.
0: Person.
1: I don't want to be a scalper. I hate scalpers.
0: Well,
1: I don't want to be the person that I hate, you know? That's just the thing.
0: Right.
1: So why is one ticket worth all this effort is the question that a lot of people might have.
0: Right. So because sometimes it's not really about the ticket. For an international fan, a concert ticket might be the reason they fly all the way to Korea. It could be their first K-pop concert or their first Korean baseball game. And during Chuseok, a train ticket might mean getting home to see your family. So when someone takes those tickets mainly to make money, they're taking away someone else's fair chance to be there.
1: No, absolutely. I 100% agree. Mm. It's unfair for the real fans who
0: right.
1: want to go to the actual venue. And so it's upsetting, but I like these rewards. I love getting rewards.
0: I
1: love reporting bad drivers using
0: do.
1: My yeah,
0: you
1: using
0: should.
1: My black
0: we
1: box.
0: Should.
1: I report it all the time. Right. And so I'm definitely gonna be starting out looking for some scalpers out there.
0: Mm. So, right. So you're right. And so today the scalpers changed and the way we fight them changed too. But what we're protecting is very simple. Someone's fair chance to enjoy what's behind that ticket. And that's today's tidbit.
1: All right, guys. Don't be scalpers.
0: Don't be scalpers.
1: If you can't go to the concert, just sell it for the price that it is. And it's
0: right.
1: not scalping anymore. Give up another person a chance there. All right, Pomi, thank you so much for this. Have a wonderful rest of your night. We'll see you again tomorrow.
0: Thank you, SJ.
1: And Cindy Rao's studio, this is Park Ji-hoon with Gotcha.

0: music that you want to dance to. Arirang Radio.
1: Man, I'm trying to think about all the times that I, again, I'm not just saying this because I'm on air and I don't want to get in trouble. I've never sold tickets for more than it was. I remember, again, the UFC Korea, the first ever UFC match that took place in Korea. It was in Seoul, and I had tickets. I was able to get, what is it, like three tickets or something, three or four tickets, and I couldn't go. My brother-in-law was visiting, and his soon-to-be wife, now wife, but back then his fiancée was coming. So what am I going to do? Take them to the UFC? Like, it's the first time seeing his fiancée. I'm going to take them to a UFC match? You know, it just wasn't right. And so I, you know, my wife felt bad, but I just said, look, I don't think I'm going to have any problem selling this. And she goes, what do you mean? I go, it's literally the first ever UFC event in all of Korea. And I bought it for, each ticket was 99,000 won, I think it was. And so I just put it up. And like I said, because everyone else was selling it for more than it was, I got phone calls left and right. And I said, well, I mean, just take it. And that's all it was. But then they were a little bit suspicious, too, because most people were selling it with money on top. So if it was like 99,000 won, people are selling it for like 150,000. And they're like, why is it the price that you bought it for? What's wrong with the ticket? I said, there's nothing wrong with the ticket. I don't want to be a scalper. I don't think it's fair that, you know, that I monetize off of this because I actually really wanted to go. I just can't go. And so the guy that eventually reserved the ticket first, because it's first come, first serve, he was so skeptical about it. And he said, do you have the ticket on hand? And I said, no, it hasn't come in the mail yet. And he said, and when it comes, can I pick it up face to face? And I said, yeah, you can do that. Where do you live? And he goes, I live in Daejeon. I go, well, I live in Seoul. I lived in Seoul back then. I go, well, if you can come up to Seoul to pick it up, I have absolutely no problem with this. And so he goes, okay, I'll come. And on the day before, he contacts me. He goes, can I come at blah, blah, blah time and pick it up? I was like, yeah, you have to come to where I am. I'm not going to go to where you are. It's a pickup. You know, this is, you know, I'm giving you whatever price is. And then I guess he really thought that I was not kidding about this. And he told me to take a picture of the ticket with the date and a message. I had to write like a certain message, like a code that he wanted. And I wrote it down and he said, look, it's real. And so he said, okay, I'm not going to go all the way to Seoul to pick it up. Can you just mail it for me? And I said, okay. And so I said, then you have to, you know, transfer me additional 3,000 won and I can mail it to you. I mean, it's not free. I mean, goodness, I'm not making anything off of this ticket. I'm not paying for your, you know, shipping either. And so he did. And so I mailed it to him. And so that's my story of not being a scalper, ladies and gentlemen. Anyways, what about you guys? Have you guys ever had to deal with scalpers? Let us know. But first, let's take a listen to a song from Lee's of Eye with Tunnel.

0: back to work. We still have more than an hour left at the Culture Inc.
1: Man, as I was thinking about scalping, I thought of another interesting story I had. I had someone trying to buy tickets that were already used. And so it was May 17th, 1998, Yankee Stadium, guys. I was sitting in the right field bleachers, David Wells pitching, and he threw a perfect game. And I don't know if you guys know this, that means 27 batters up, 27 batters down. It's a perfect, it's very rare to see this. It's a historic thing. And so I witnessed David Wells' perfect game at Yankee Stadium against the Minnesota Twins. And someone outside the stadium goes, "Hey, I want to buy your ticket stub." He's buying everybody's ticket stubs. And he goes, he's offering $5 for them. I was like, $5 for ticket stubs? You can't even use this. And my buddy's dad, Stephen Kroski's dad, Butch, he goes, "What are you doing?" He used to call me Bernie. "Bernie, what are you doing?" He's like, "That's going to be worth a lot of money later on." And I say, "Oh, okay. So there are people out there that buy ticket stubs. Tickets that are used already, and I don't even know where they went. I should have just probably sold it. I don't even know where they are. Lost them. It's been years. Anyways, guys, thanks very much for tuning into our show. We're just about to wrap up the first hour of the program, but don't go anywhere because coming up next, we have Ki Kim joining us for Sports Culture Lab, so stick around till the end. As we wrap up the first hour, let's take a listen to a song from Standing Egg with Old Song, 오래된 노래.

0: Can you hear it? This is the sound of life. 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But being unseen means it requires even more meticulous care. It demands a level of management that is both invisible and absolute. This is why JPDC uses the eyes of science. We operate a 24-hour surveillance network that never sleeps. With 62 monitoring stations placed strategically around our water sources, we capture the faintest breath of Jeju's groundwater, recording its status with total honesty. We go beyond just watching. Using our proprietary AI models, we predict groundwater levels up to 3 months in advance. Preventing issues before they even arise, this is a smart, uncompromising standard of Jeju Samdasu. 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Since 2002, we have been purchasing the land surrounding our sources. Today, 710,000 square meters of land, vast and untouched, is preserved in its purest state, shielded from any pollution. In every sip of water you take today, there is a promise. A promise to use science to prove what nature has given us and to ensure this purity flows unchanged for generations to come. Enriching Jeju, bringing happiness to its people. A cleaner tomorrow for Jeju, created by JPDC.
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to Culture Inc. We're back. Yeah, welcome back, everybody. You're tuning into the second hour of our Thursday's edition of The Culture Inc. I'm your host, SJ Lee. Coming up next in the second hour of the program, we got Ki Kim joining us for Sports Culture Lab. This is where we talk about not just K-Sports, but the cultural aspect. So even if you're not a sports fan, you guys will probably enjoy it. And today's a very fun one, something that I'm very much fascinated in when it comes to sports in itself. So I hope you guys tune in to the very end. Just want to remind all of our listeners out there, guys, today is the deadline. 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And of course, we got a number of announcements, including Talk Talk Korea 2026, where you can share your My First K-Culture moment through video, photo book, drawing and illustration or writing. For more information on this, go to talktalkkorea.or.kr, and I hope you guys can be a part of this. And of course, for all of our musicians out there, we have the legendary Chunin Music Festival, and this is open to musicians of all ages and genres, new artists, experienced performers, solo, band, it doesn't matter. I hope you guys can compete for the 2026 Chunin Music Festival Grand Finale set for this October. Now, the applications for the September stage will run till this Sunday, September 6th. So again, take the stage. Join the voice of Chunin 2026. And of course, last but not least, Arirang Radio conducting our 2026 Arirang Radio Listener Survey with Gallup Korea to hear your opinions about Arirang Radio. This, ladies and gentlemen, is for our domestic or foreign listeners residing here in Korea. All you have to do is go to our Arirang Radio website. Left side of the page, there's a banner you can click on. And it should take you about 10 to 15 minutes. But if you're out in Jeju-do Island, you could potentially meet with one of our researchers out on the streets and conduct a one-on-one interview through that. So again, it does help us a great deal. We just celebrated 23 years of being on air, 23 more years, hopefully 50, 100 more years, but in order to continue to improve our radio station and each of our shows individually, we do need your assistance on that. All right, guys, without further ado, we're going to jump right into Ki Kim with Sports Culture Lab all coming up next. But first, let's take a listen to a song here from Hyorin with 이게 사랑이지 뭐야? This Love featuring Paul Blanco.

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11: Sports Culture Lab, how can I help you? And back joining us in the studio for Sports Culture Lab is Ki Kim. Ki, hello to you.
12: Hello. I really enjoyed Ju and Peter's company with Iris. There's a reason why I didn't join in the first half because I didn't want to add any Ajay power there.
11: That, you know, it was not a very friendly environment. I felt really bad for Iris.
12: That too, no, because you know I was watching YouTube on the way here,
11: yes.
12: And I saw the second half in front of the studio.
11: Yes,
12: Iris looked much more comfortable.
11: Of course, she
12: looked like DJ there because before she was like, you know, in Korean we had this word thing, 시장판.
11: Yes,
12: it's like marketplace where nothing is organized.
11: I'll tell you what, Iris, if she was a Pokemon, she evolved.
12: After, oh, yeah, that's true. That's
11: after
12: true.
11: After the
12: that's
11: first
12: true.
11: Hour of this special, because I have to applaud Iris for that. I said this on
12: she survived.
11: I said this on Monday, Tuesday, but she did a fantastic job. Okay, you played sports, right?
12: Yes, I do.
11: Is basketball the only sport you played?
12: No, I actually played baseball when I was young.
11: Did you really?
12: When I was really young. I played for a little baseball league.
11: You played for Little League team?
12: Yeah.
11: Okay. In Korea?
12: In Korea.
11: What?
12: In Korea, and I was a pitcher.
11: What?
12: So I tried both. Overthrow and underthrow.
11: Okay.
12: And we didn't play with a real ball. We used tennis ball back then because, you know, obviously the real ball we can throw and it can be a safety issue.
11: You can play with a hard ball. I don't think you played in a proper Little League,
12: no,
11: to be honest
12: it was,
11: with you.
12: No, it was not a proper league by run by KBO,
11: league.
12: But it's a Dongnae league. Yeah, it's like it's a school competition. You know,
11: okay.
12: Like each elementary school had
11: a team.
12: Then it was like 짜장면 내기 afterward.
11: Okay. So the reason why I want to ask you this is kind of related to what we're going to talk about. Are you superstitious or are you littlestitious?
12: Kind of. Yeah, I was going to say, I just saw a producer wrote, but there was a legit league for Seongbuk-gu district.
11: How is that a legit league?
12: No,
11: you play with a tennis ball.
12: Yeah, I know, but it was Gucheongjangbae. That's why. There's an education department that hosts, but then back then the problem is... the baseball was considered to be a very dangerous
11: really?
12: Sports because of the bet.
11: Okay.
12: Yeah. So anyway, so that's why they had to change the ball. But anyhow, so I do have a jinx when I play basketball.
11: Okay.
12: I have to tie my shoes from the right all the time.
11: Okay.
12: That's
11: what if your left shoes is untied?
12: I can't make shots.
11: I mean, do you tie the left shoes though?
12: No. And the thing is, because you know, I used to be a shooter, right?
11: Okay.
12: Before, I wasn't a playmaker until I went to the high school in the States because there I was still too small to be a shooter. Right?
11: Okay.
12: So back then, when I was shooting, if I tied my right shoes right, and you know, like when you feel that feeling, like something is going right when you're tying your shoes.
11: Yes.
12: I don't know in your case something else, but when I feel that, then I know it's going to be a good day for that.
11: Okay.
12: Like the shooting is going to be better.
11: I mean, I have something similar to that. I always put my right shoe first on. I put my right shoe on first. Cause you know the saying, start off on the right foot?
12: Yeah, yeah, yeah.
11: Because of that, it's kind of stupid. But I mean, I do it, even with this not sports. But again, athletes are some of the most superstitious people.
12: Mm-hmm.
11: They have their own jinx. And so we're going to talk about superstitions or routines here in Korea, and I think we have some fun ones, right?
12: Yeah, so for those of you who are not accustomed to or who don't really know about like what routine is, in Korea we call it jinx or superstitions. In sports psychology, routine, or specifically performance routine, is a sequence of thoughts or actions that the athletes actually do.
11: Yeah.
12: So take an example, Stephen Curry from NBA, he runs until the opposite end of the goal, and he runs really fast right before the game. LeBron James, what he does, he puts a powder in his hands, he claps really big, and then throw it in the air. That's his like performance slash pre-routine that he does.
11: He also does a stupid thing where he throws the ball really up high and tells his teammates to do that bouncy action.
12: he doesn't do that anymore because he thought that's now it's becoming dangerous.
11: Okay,
12: ball could bounce anywhere.
11: It's also very silly too. Yeah. It's the LeBron dreams.
12: Rafael Nadal is considered to have like 15 routines before he actually goes in the match.
11: Mm-hmm.
12: So, and a golfer has a lot of different things. And so there's reason behind it because that makes psychologically athlete comfortable and just get ready for the battle. Superstitions, on the other hand, normally begins with some sort of coincidence. So, for example, you did something or you ate something that day and then you won.
11: Mm-hmm.
12: And then you just happen to do it again the next day and then you won again.
11: Yep.
12: That kind of becomes your superstitions, and then you do it just like a routine.
11: No, absolutely. And again, because when you play, you played sports. So mm-hmm. A lot about sports is repetitiveness.
12: Right.
11: Baseball players, you're swinging tens of thousands of times throughout your career. For basketball players, you're taking same shots, and the motions are the same motions. And so you need something that's constant. And so you need to do something. For example, for myself, like when I play baseball, you know, the foul line.
12: Yeah.
11: When I go into the field or out of the field, I never step on the baseline.
12: Touch on the line. Yeah.
11: Yeah, I never touch the line. I always skip over it. Mm-hmm. And it's a weird thing. And also when I bat, I would kind of smack the bat around four times just to tell the bat, wake up.
12: Uh-oh.
11: When I played football, soccer, and I played goalkeeper, I'd hug the pole. Please.
12: Oh, I just... I'm sorry. The image just came to my mind.
11: Help me, pole. Help me, pole. And so I go to east side of the pole and I go, I know you will help me, sir. Help
12: is
11: me, too.
12: Is the goal a girl or a boy?
11: It's both. But it doesn't matter.
12: It's like a penguin.
11: It really doesn't matter. And right. So, yeah, I can imagine that Korean athletes... I mean, we did talk about some of the more famous... non-Korean athletes, but Korean athletes also, they probably have a lot of examples of this.
12: Yeah, so Sonami, for example, when he enters the field, he has, just like you, he has to step in with the right foot, and the opposite side of him is that he actually touches on the line.
11: Oh, he touches the line. Okay.
12: And then he has to walk zigzag when he enters, and then he has to jump twice or hop twice before he does the team spirit drill. And in 2023 Asian Games in Hangzhou, the Korean Sports and Olympic Committee actually revealed some of the routines, superstitions of Korean national team athletes. So footballer Eun Sang-woong, for example, always puts his left sock first. And another footballer, Lee Jae-ik, tries not to step on the line just like you when entering the field.
11: Yeah.
12: Swimmer Hwang Sun-woo said before competing, he tries to empty his mind. So it's not always about the action you take. It's also sometimes a meditation.
11: Yeah.
12: High jumper Woo Sang-yeol, who is doing fabulously well, focuses on positive thoughts and repeatedly tells himself he can do it. He's a smile jumper, right?
11: If you actually see
12: him. Then he smiles all the time, even if he fails.
11: Yeah.
12: You know, so he is like a symbol of positive thoughts.
11: No, I think that psychologically it helps out. Have you ever heard of the Superman pose by any chance?
12: No.
11: Superman pose yes, that's Superman pose too. But it's basically your chest out, both your hands on the side, your wrist, your fist on the side of your waist.
12: Mm-hmm.
11: And so it's kind of like dun da da da, right? So. That's called the Superman pose. Mm-hmm. And I heard that when you're nervous and you do the Superman pose for 5 minutes, you become more confident.
12: I actually do something similar when I'm coaching my clients.
11: When they go on the stage. Yeah.
12: There's actually theory behind it. You know, what's the guy who played Henry Cavill, right? The guy who played
11: Superman
12: Returns?
11: Yes.
12: So when he went to New York, right, he was wearing Superman shirts in front of the Superman. Big Superman post, and he took a picture. No one understood him. No one recognized him. But then when he was doing that, you know, the Superman pose, then people started noticing, oh, that's that guy, you know?
11: Yeah, so it's supposed to give you confidence.
12: Right.
11: And so, you know, when I teach people to go on the stage and things like that, I tell them, look, I mean, I understand it. So you get nervous going up on the stage. But if you go off somewhere where nobody's watching and do the Superman pose for about 5 minutes, you'd be more confident. So, like, this is exactly what Woo Sang-yeol is doing.
12: Yeah.
11: You know, he's smiling, right? Bringing positivity to himself. And so, I mean, which is why he's been doing fantastic over the past several years now.
12: Mm-hmm.
11: But baseball is that one sport where there's so many superstitions, so much routines, right?
12: I mean, I've taken a look. I mean, I've researched, right? There are about like 200 different athletes doing the 200 different things.
11: So I can't really specify,
12: you know, like certain people's routine.
11: Because
12: sometimes they adjust the gloves, especially before you're entering the batter box, before you heat. Everybody, for example, like Park Byung-won stares at the this bat for a while. Park Dong-won of LG Twins, he bends his back all the way to the back, and then he throws the, you know, he swings the bat twice or something like that. Like everybody,
11: that's why
12: has
11: he's always hitting
12: routine.
11: The catcher. He's like one of the.
12: So now he changed.
11: Because
12: when he was playing Kim Heroes, he actually hit the head of the catcher
11: all the time. Friends.
12: Yeah. So now he has a different techniques.
11: Yeah.
12: And also Kim Kwang-hyun, for example, is a great pitcher who even played in Major League Baseball. So, for example, when the match starts at 6, then he has to do his warm-up at exactly 5:30. So he would stare at the clock.
11: Oh, exact time.
12: At 5:29. And when it hits 5:30, that's the time he has to release the ball. So all the catchers in Korean team who played with him know.
11: But then
12: when he was playing with Molly from the United States, he told them that, you know, we're going to do at 5:30. So 5 minutes before, he was getting ready. But exactly five, he didn't know what he was doing by second.
11: Yeah.
12: So when he threw the ball, it almost hit Molly. So
11: Yadier Molina, for example, for all of our listeners out there, one of the best catchers that ever played the game here. Mm-hmm. I really did not know Kim Kwang-hyun had something like this.
12: I didn't know. I was watching. So if you look for a sports routine or Zinx and go for YouTube or anything, then there's a lot of sports play. You know, like for a couple of years ago, a lot of sports players on a lot of reality shows, or variety programs, right?
11: Yeah.
12: And then all they were saying was about their routines, and you know. So it was. There were so many of them.
11: No, I've heard players that, for example, they have to eat a certain meal.
12: Right.
11: I've heard of players that need to take a nap before the game.
12: Right.
11: And it's not even like a long nap. You might be going, before the game, what are you talking about? So they come into the stadium, they eat, and they need to take a nap. Mm-hmm. So there's people out there who need to take a nap. Mm-hmm. There are pitchers. I remember Yui Gwan. He's retired now. You know, he was famous for throwing very slow.
12: Yeah, 77 kilometers. Yeah, like, not mile, kilometers curve.
11: Yeah, exactly. I mean, we call it the Ephus pitch, right? He was famous for that. But when he would practice, warm up before the game, he would go out into the outfield. From center field to the right field foul line, he would throw a strike. So he had a really good arm.
12: Oh, okay.
11: He'd do that all the time, and it fooled everybody. Basically, the opponents are going, oh, my goodness, Yui Gwan actually has a really good arm. Look how far he's throwing.
12: You know, I watched a documentary of him and why people can't hit, like, 138 straight, you know, kilometers per hour ball. Is that because everybody's saying, in Korea, they say, 볼 끝이 살아있다, meaning
11: towards. There's a lot of spin.
12: Yeah, a lot of spin. And so when it goes towards the catcher, the ball, it looks like it's like rising because of the spin. So it's better to have a curved 138 kilometer ball than like 145 kilometers speed.
11: Yeah, no, it really is. That's why these days scouts, when they watch pitchers, they look at the spin rate,
12: right?
11: As much as, of course, the velocity of this. But for any of our listeners out there who might have played sports, did you have any superstitions? Did you have any routines that you put up? Share with us as we take a short song break. Let's take a listen to a song from Why Not with Jinx.

0: Hey! Stop looking at the clock! We still got more work at the Culture Inc.
1: Man, this was like the first time I heard this song, and Key was explaining to me that this was like a baseball song for when KBO was being aired on ESPN.
2: No. So what it was, the band is called Why Not.
1: Yeah.
2: The vocal and the leader of this group is called Chun Sang-kyu. He's a huge fan of LG Twins.
1: Okay.
2: So what it did during the COVID era, because no one, you know, even states, the ballpark was closed,
1: yeah,
2: right?
1: Yeah.
2: When we started KBO, he was the one who was in YouTube, in English, was reporting what's happening in KBO League. So ESPN actually took his channel, and then he had this like a weekly report or almost daily report about what's going on in Korea, and then because he can't speak. So he was actually in Arirang Radio for this like sports corner long time ago for the morning show. So he was great, and he used to run a bar in Hongdae too. So I used to go there all the time.
1: Interesting. All right, a little tidbit here and there.
2: Yes.
1: We were talking about routines, superstitions, jinx, and of course behavioral routines are interesting, but food superstitions, it gets even more interesting when you get into food superstitions. Did you have a food superstition? No, right? Most people don't have that.
2: Not the superstitions, but when I have something important coming up, then I don't eat much. Like I maybe have some snack, because the thing is, when I get nervous or if I'm too full, for example, I go on like a MC in front of like 50,000 people, for example.
1: Yeah, I don't eat before MC.
2: I don't eat much.
1: Can I be honest with you? Not because I get nervous.
2: Yeah.
1: It's just I get really sleepy.
2: For me, I get uncomfortable.
1: Okay.
2: It's not about being nervous. It's about because,
1: you don't like the feeling of being full, huh?
2: Not on the stage.
1: I don't like the feeling of being full, ladies and gentlemen. Mm-hmm. So I know exactly what it's like. That's why I don't know how athletes, sports stars, they

0: But that also means you are ruining something completely. Yes. You're messing it around.
1: You failed it. Yeah,
0: you failed it. So 말아먹다 means both of the things. So this goes the same thing for those who are getting ready for the college entrance exam
1: yes.
0: as well.
1: Yes.
0: You never say 국밥 먹어 because that means you're gonna 말아먹어도 시험, meaning you're gonna fail your test.
1: Yeah, you're gonna do terribly, which is why, like, you know, we talked about this when we talked about 수능 mm-hmm. before.
0: Right.
1: You wouldn't eat like 미역국.
0: No.
1: Seaweed soup because it's slippery.
0: It's slippery. Also, he said he doesn't eat 빵 mm-hmm. because he might be he's afraid of shooting zero. Because 빵 means also zero in Korean. So he never eats 빵. He never eats bread.
1: Well, he could eat 10원 빵 then.
0: Still he has 빵.
1: Still has 빵. 10점 빵점 10점
0: 빵점. 10, 1. Okay, 10, 1, 1, 빵. That's true. And he doesn't like the number 4. I think this goes for everybody.
1: Yeah, yeah.
0: So in Korea or maybe in China or Japan too,
1: yeah.
0: you might find interesting on our elevator, we never find the actual number 4, like Arabian digit 4. Instead, we have 4 or we have something different. F. Or something different on that level.
1: But we have 4th floor here.
0: We do.
1: We do have the 4 here on the elevator.
0: We might have F.
1: No, it's a four.
0: Oh, it's because it's because we've changed the elevator a couple years ago.
1: Yeah,
0: but before that, it was F, I think.
1: Yeah.
0: So, because the reason being is 4 in Korea, it's ha, right? And also that's the same. The pronunciation is the same as the
1: death
0: for the Chinese letter. So we don't use 4. Whereas in States or in Western culture is 13 all the time.
1: I'm trying to think if there probably isn't a lot of Korean athletes who have their jersey number at 4, right?
0: High schoolers, yes.
1: High schoolers because they have no choice.
0: They have no choice because it's always from 1 to 15 and then you don't get your individual, but it's this legit number there.
1: But in baseball, because there's so many vast numbers that you can get, a lot of players don't get 4. Not to say there isn't a 4.
0: No. Yeah.
1: But you would rarely see a 4.
0: Right. Let me just find it out.
1: Where is it? On that 4? And then like in the U.S. it would be 13. It's like equivalent to 13. But 4 is even worse because it's death. It's ha death.
0: Mm-hmm.
1: But I can't really think of big name athletes who have 4.
0: I'm trying to look.
1: Even 44. But then what is it? Yeah. Who's your boy? Austin?
0: Austin is 23.
1: He's 23?
0: Yeah.
1: Who had 44? Someone had 44 anyways.
0: 44 kind of makes sense.
1: That's double death. Right?
0: Lou Gehrig.
1: But that's the U.S. though. Like mm-hmm. I'm talking about in Korea. You know, a lot of people don't have 4 because they believe that the numbers are a little, you know.
0: Even I was actually asking ChatGPT, and ChatGPT was even saying because of what we were talking about, there's not so many like outstanding or players that we know that has number 4.
1: Kubungil?
0: Yeah.
1: Fencer, he has a food routine too?
0: Yeah, he doesn't eat. So some players do eat, right?
1: Yes.
0: And this is just what I just found out. I mean, not just found out, found out about 10 years ago that there's an infinite challenge, Muhandojang.
1: Yeah.
0: There was an episode where Jung Jun-ha, one of the members from Infinite Challenge, and then he changed the life of Lee Seung-yong, who is now Next in Heroes. So they changed their lifestyle, right? So the Lee Seung-yong goes to Infinite Challenge, and then Jung Jun-ha comes to
1: Next in Heroes
0: to play baseball. And before they entered the game, I could see like everybody had literally has a different size of meal before. Even if you're, you know, startups or if you're not a startup, you know, they tell you eat less if you're a start, if you start the game. But, you know,
1: if you're a bench player, eat a lot. Yeah. It doesn't matter.
0: It doesn't matter because you just play once or maybe a couple innings.
1: That's
0: why
1: it was really funny because Jung Jun-ha tried to eat a lot. But he's like, you're starting. What are you doing?
0: Redoing.
1: You can't eat a lot. Mm-hmm. So one athlete fast, but there's also athletes that eat pork belly.
0: Pork belly. Most famous episode is probably Ri Hyun-jin, the pitcher for now Hanwha Eagles, but who used to play in LA Dodgers, right?
1: Yeah.
0: So he loved 감자탕 because every time he eats 감자탕, he won.
1: Mm-hmm.
0: So Bae Ji-hyun, his wife, who used to be a sportscaster too, when she was staying in LA, so she had to find here and there to find the ingredients for the 감자탕.
1: That's not hard.
0: That's not
1: LA.
0: That hard, but then, you have, finding 들깨 the right vegetables.
1: Oh, he had to have that? Okay,
0: yeah, all those things. It wasn't easy to spot that in the States, of course. So that was

0: was one of the routine that he did. And also, he has a lot of different things, starting about 45 minutes before the game. He would go stretching, running, all those regular routines. And also, Chu Shin-soo.
1: Yes.
0: So another legendary player. Also legendary for his cheering, which yes. we can't tell.
1: Yes.
0: Well, actually, we can.
1: Let's just say it's Go something. Let's
0: just say his last name.
1: Go last name.
0: Yeah. So so when he made a record of Asian-born player by reaching 52 consecutive base, he kept eating pho, which is a Vietnamese
1: the
0: noodle.
1: Yeah, yeah, yeah.
0: Noodle with a soup. So he ended up eating pho for 48 straight days.
1: Oh my goodness.
0: Because like first day, he reached base five times that specific day,
1: yeah.
0: right? So he ate the pho again the next day, and then he reached base again. So he pretty much kept doing that for 48 straight days.
1: Look, I mean, it's probably coincidence.
0: Probably.
1: It probably is coincidence, mm-hmm. but why break something when everything is going well, right? And
0: exactly.
1: also, pho tastes pretty good, too.
0: Mm-hmm.
1: Park said he also had some stuff?
0: Park said he never eats eggs before the competition, because it's also Korean. Eggs, it tend to break sometimes,
1: yes.
0: right? Then you have the image of egg shell breaking,
1: mm-hmm.
0: right? So because of 깨진다, 깨진다 also means it's just to break thing, but mm-hmm. when you get defeated, then you also say 깨진다.
1: Yeah,
0: or when
1: yeah.
0: you get scolded,
1: oh, yeah,
0: you get
1: yeah,
0: 깨진다,
1: yeah, yeah,
0: right?
1: Yeah, yeah, yeah, yeah.
0: So for example, if SJ does something bad, then a producer scolds him, then we say SJ 기린한테 깨졌어, right?
1: Yes.
0: Something like that. Or when he loses the game, we also say 깨졌다.
1: Right.
0: So because of those negative connotation, Park Se-ri didn't eat eggs before she went to the competition.
1: I'm telling you, man, because mm-hmm. like these play on words, I
0: yeah.
1: feel like there are so many Korean athletes who are superstitious and they can't
0: yeah.
1: do. And by the way, eggs are a really good source of protein. So
0: exactly.
1: technically, athletes should be eating a lot of eggs.
0: Mm-hmm.
1: But Park said, hey, something went well. She's a Hall of Fame, you know, golfer.
0: Golfer.
1: So if that means.
0: Ruled LPGA.
1: Yeah, it's then don't eat eggs. I don't know, before each game, right?
0: Exactly.
1: We're going to continue to talk about these superstitions, all these cool things that's happened with all the athletes. But first, this is Unhyped with Blessed Cursed.

0: I was telling Key about a really weird superstition.
1: No, because this is what we're going to talk about like right now. But
0: extreme stuff.
1: So we're going to talk about this first, and then you can tell me that later, maybe okay. If you have time. So next superstition is underwear.
0: Underwear.
1: So former baseball manager Kim Sung-gun, who is obviously famous for now in the variety shows, yes, and everything, he had his yellow underwear, and this dates back to like 1982 when he was coaching OB Bears. So he wore more yellow underwear when the team won, so he wore it again, and he kept wearing the same underwear again and again and again, but he never told anybody if he washed it or not.
0: You sure it was yellow and not white in the beginning and it just turned yellow? Because he just wore the same thing over and over again.
1: That's a weird... Let's not get in there.
0: This is a really disgusting superstition.
1: So they're saying, did you have to wear like inside out to keep it a bit longer? And I was saying, former player and manager, Iman Souls became famous for another underwear superstition because he was wearing underwear inside out all the time. Not because he was wearing it for consecutive days, you know. So this kind of became a tradition. And I'm sure a lot of players might have actually done that to see if this works for him.
0: The thing with underwear is that I feel like it's not something that's only unique to Kim Sung-gun or Imansu.
1: Okay, so let me ask you something.
0: Okay.
1: Let's say you have a very important date. Like, you have like a $10,000 worth of some sort of a show that you have to host.
0: Okay.
1: And then with the big host,
0: okay,
1: right? Do you consider what underwear you're going to wear or
0: no,
1: not?
0: No. So I had...
1: Really?
0: Yeah, so... The thing with, this is going to be a little TMI, but yeah, I have the same color underwear almost for all of them. I just buy the same thing. And so, like, I don't have to choose.
1: Wife.
0: I don't have to go, like, which one am I going to wear today? They all look the same, basically.
1: Oh, not even when you're dating your wife?
0: No, what does that matter? What does that matter?
1: It doesn't matter.
0: It really doesn't matter. I don't know what we're trying to get at, but I don't understand why. Oh, first of all, when I was young, maybe I had some colorful underwears.
1: Yeah.
0: But now I don't. And I don't know why underwears, because some people... Underwears are an important part of their routines. I don't know why.
1: I guess it's first of all, it's very private, right?
0: Okay.
1: And it's the first thing that touches your body after you're taking a shower, too,
0: okay,
1: right? So I guess a lot of people think that is a lucky charm. And I heard a lot of girls do have their lucky underwears.
0: Them too?
1: Like them to get the gate or date or whatever, right?
0: Okay.
1: or get a work. But because this isn't just limited to older generation, because shooter Park Ha-jun said he wears certain underwear for the big games, and volleyball player Kim Dae-yeon, who is becoming quite famous lately in the Korean scene, she wears the same sort of underwear or same type of sports underwear that you wear inside the uniforms, which makes her win more or do better.
0: It's interesting that they say this because, mm-hmm, but at least they're changing it and it's brand
1: right.
0: new. I mean, like, Kim Sung-gun wore the same thing over and over again, and I could almost guarantee you those underwears used to be white before it turned yellow. No, but then it's so weird that it's not just a Korean thing. There's like, I was explaining to you, you were like,
1: yeah,
0: hey, do you remember Derek Jeter wearing some sort of underwear?
1: Because
0: or
1: I remember Derek Jeter talking about a thong before when I was in the States. He was doing that for ESPN because when I was in the States, he was still a player.
0: Yeah.
1: He was still playing with the New York Yankees, and he talked about underwear once. So I had a vague memory, so that's why I asked you. But you might as well, more than welcome to share that story.
0: Yeah, it wasn't Derek Jeter per se, but there was a guy by the name of Jason Giambi who played with Derek Jeter on the New York Yankees. And Jason Giambi had this thing where, mm-hmm, when he goes into a slump, he would wear golden thongs.
1: Yeah.
0: And Derek Jeter got into a slump, and then Jason Giambi goes, hey, you want to try my golden thong? And then he actually borrowed his teammate's thong.
1: I thought he bought the new one.
0: No, that was his. And then he got a hit the very game. It's like, it actually works. Athletes do anything to do
1: win.
0: Well.
1: Yeah, I mean, because they're super competitive. If they can win and if they can score better, they would do anything. I thought Michael Jordan was all GOAT, but then he later revealed that when there's

0: important game, he would wear the shorts from his North
1: UNC,
0: Carolina
1: yeah.
0: year, and he just put them on to win.
1: We talked briefly about number superstitions, mm-hmm. but again, Koreans are big on numbers. Let's continue to talk about some number superstitions.
0: So same things, huh? Four in general, in Asian culture as a whole, it sounds same in Japanese too. You know, shino sa, so it's a similar pronunciation. Mm-hmm. So we don't use four for any sort of, jersey number or anything, especially for the professional league
1: where we
0: can choose whatever number basically you want. But also another thing that interests me was shaving or cutting the hair.
1: Oh.
0: Yeah. So some coach, they never shaved their facial hair until they lost.
1: That. Yeah,
0: right?
1: yeah. And, especially in the postseason.
0: Right, postseason, and also not cutting the hair either.
1: Yeah.
0: So that was another thing.
1: What about other superstitions that really stand out?
0: So some players, like Korean women's hockey player Kim Eun-ji, listens to YB's Blue Whale on the bus stadium.
1: Oh, music.
0: Yeah, the music. His song reminds her that she isn't alone, that she has teammates fighting alongside her. So music play is a really important thing too.
1: No, definitely. Mm-hmm. I know there are 100% athletes. I've talked to even Eric Thames.
0: He used to play for NC Dinos and went to Japan and back to States. Right?
1: Yeah. He played for the Milwaukee Brewers for a little bit. Yeah. And I was talking to him. I was like, hey, you know, you listen to music before the games. And he's like, yeah. He's like, do Korean players or teammates listen to a lot of music too? He's like, man, they played the same music over and over again. And I was like,
0: Sunung Geumji songs.
1: No, and then I was like, what music? He's like, do you know how many times I listened to Red Velvet? This was a long time ago. Do you know how many times I heard Red Velvet's Ice Cream? And then he was like, what? He's like, this is the song that our teammates listened to before every game.
0: Yeah.
1: And NC Dinos did really well. And so they were like, okay, music also pumps them up.
0: Is that the year that the NC Dinos won?
1: No, it wasn't. It was years before that.
0: Okay.
1: But music definitely happens. Mm-hmm. But we have to understand that there is actual research that these routines do help athletes, right?
0: Because, number one, professional league, you get a lot of pressure. So psychologically, you have to mentally be stable.
1: Yeah.
0: So all these routines, the same routines every day, kind of helps you out to wake up your body, wake up your brain, get ready. So it makes a stable mind and you do better. And also, number two, like we said before, superstition starts coincidentally, but if... You know, like when you believe in something, like really, that kind of happens, like a karma. Mm-hmm. And I guess it goes around in the athletes. And if certain athletes believe certain action or certain thoughts actually made them win or do better at the game, then they keep doing that, just believing in that. And once that's over, then, they try to. So for example, Seo Jang-hoon, the legendary basketball player in Korea, he had to dribble the ball five times before he shoots free throw. Five times. Four he missed, six he misses, it always had to five. And when he was playing for Yonsei University, there was a car named Poresto.
1: Mm-hmm.
0: Very, very old car, right?
1: Yeah, yeah.
0: When he saw the car, he won. So from then, he had to search for Poresto before the game all the time. So he would sometimes like walk around Yonsei University just to spot that car because that was rare.
1: You know what? He's not crazy because I did something like this too. You know, I used to do play-by-play for the Doosan Bears back in the days. And their studio where I did the play-by-play was at DMC. And DMC was still doing a lot of construction with new buildings.
0: Uh-huh.
1: And so every time I see a Doosan forklift, the Doosan Bears win the game that I do play-by-play.
0: Oh.
1: And so the Doosan Bears fans found out because I kept on posting it.
0: Yeah.
1: And I wrote one time, I took a picture of the Doosan forklift.
0: Mm-hmm.
1: And then one of the fans said, oh, it's probably because you saw a Doosan forklift that the Doosan Bears won. And so every game that I do play-by-play.
0: Doosan has this heavy-duty company. That's why it has a forklift.
1: Doosan is famous for their heavy-duty machineries and stuff like that.
0: Right.
1: And so every game before I do the play-by-play for the Doosan Bears, I have to post up a picture. I have to find one.
0: Yeah. Actually, wish that the team will win.
1: Yeah. We went up from, like, I think six straight games that we won, and then finally we lost.
0: Yeah.
1: And then they're like, oh, it wasn't that. it wasn't.
0: Let's just say your luck ran out.
1: Would you say part of it is placebo effect too.
0: Yeah, placebo effect, and also, you know, if you really believe in this sort of thing, then, you know, sometimes it just happens, and then that's luck run out.
1: If you ever watch Space Jam.
0: Space Jam. Michael Jordan. Or LeBron one?
1: No, Michael Jordan one.
0: Thank you.
1: Because
0: LeBron one is not a movie.
1: I didn't think I'd even watch that, to be honest with you. But there was a scene where they had Michael's special magic juice or something like the magic drink.
0: Oh, yeah, right. It was just a water.
1: It was just water.
0: But I think it was a piggy that was saying, oh, no, it's actually a bunny.
1: Was it Bugs Bunny?
0: Bugs Bunny was saying, wait, dog, is that the juice that you're drinking?
1: And then everyone took a sip of that. And then they thought that they were playing like Michael Jordan. Yeah. And so I think part of it is, yes, maybe superstition works, mm-hmm. but it is placebo. But whatever works for the athletes out there, I think that's the most important thing.
0: Yeah, but some of the great athletes, they don't even care.
1: No. Some of them don't even have any superstitions. That's what it is.
0: Yeah.
1: All right, Keith, thank you so much for this. It was fun talking about superstitions and mm-hmm. routines for athletes. Certainly so much of this. Have a fantastic rest of your week, and we'll see you again next Thursday.
0: I'll see you next week.
1: All right, sending them out of the studio, let's take a listen to Islet with Lucky Girl Syndrome.

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5: 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It's time to finish off our program today. I want to thank all of our listeners out there for staying put and listening to our show for the past 2 hours. But we will be back live tomorrow for our Friday's edition of The Culture Inc. In the second hour of the program, we got Eugene's O. Eugene joining us for Popular Culture Research Team. And of course, being that it is now September, the first Friday of September, we will be delving into a brand new drama. What hidden cultural elements will we have? What hidden social elements will we cover? And what drama will cover in the first place? You're going to have to tune in tomorrow, so hope to see you guys there tomorrow. And of course, a big thank you to our staff members, our producer Ian Seo, writers Park Dong-suk and Park Bo-mi, and thank you to all of our listeners who tuned in, especially if you chimed in on all the chit-chat. Sending us out of the studio, this is Ehi E with My Star. Join us again tomorrow, same time, 6 p.m. to 8 p.m. Korea Standard Time. And until then, this has been SJ Lee with The Culture Inc.

A fire typically results from carelessness and negligence. It's a type of disaster that's quite common, so remember the following tips. When a fire breaks out, shout fire to inform the people nearby and pull the fire alarm to alert others inside the building. If you were inside a room when you're notified of a fire, check the temperature of the door handle or the door itself with the back of your hand before trying to open it. If it's not hot, then carefully open the door and evacuate safely. But if it is hot, then seek a different escape route. If you cannot evacuate the building, then go to a window and wait for rescue. To prevent smoke from coming inside, cover the gaps between the door and the frame with a curtain or wet clothes. Make sure to use the stairs instead of an elevator to get to the lower floor. But if this is not an option, then evacuate to the rooftop. If you're in a high-rise building, make sure to shut all the doors behind you. If there is a lot of smoke, cover your nose and mouth with a wet towel and keep your body as low as possible as you evacuate. If you have no choice but to walk through the fire, then wrap your body and head with a wet blanket or wet towels. Dial 119 to report a fire. Inform the operator of both the location and the current situation, and don't hang up until the operator responds. Prevention of a fire is the most important step. Take caution when handling gas or electrical products, candles, or any other combustible products. Also, keep a fire extinguisher nearby and make sure you know how to use it.

0: company's stock has really taken off. I should have bought some earlier.
1: Which company?
0: That one, the Culture Inc. It just keeps going up.
1: Well, they even ranked number one in listener ratings, didn't they? There's nothing they don't cover, you know, from K-pop, the latest Korean trends, and even fun drama breakdowns.
0: No wonder it's doing so well. But how much higher can it go?
1: Well, I heard it's about to get even more interesting, so you better get in before it's too late.
0: Do you own any?
1: Of course! I bought it a long time ago.
0: Ugh, you could have told me!
1: Well, it's only gonna keep winning, so get in now. Hesitating just leads to regret, you know.
2: 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Invest your time every day at 6 p.m.

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The Chief Program Manager of Arirang Radio is Kwon Tae-char. 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

Audio. 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

Good morning, everyone. Thanks for tuning in to Good Morning Seoul, a news magazine show designed to bring you all the news and trend updates to get you up to speed and out the door. It is September 4th, a Friday, and I'm your host, Lena Kwan. And here's a look at your local weather update. The air is turning noticeably cooler in the mornings and evenings, though late summer heat will linger during the daytime. Western areas alongside Jeollanam-do and Gyeongsangnam-do provinces will see highs around 30 degrees Celsius, while eastern regions will be cooler at around 25 degrees. Skies will be mostly clear nationwide, but Gangwon-do province's east coast and mountainous areas, as well as Jeju, will be mostly cloudy with up to 20 millimeters of rain expected in those areas. Beware, Korea will be under the indirect influence of Typhoon Krovin, with gusts reaching around 50 meters per second nationwide and 20 meters per second in mountainous areas. Do take extra care when you're braving the outdoors. We're starting off at 21 degrees Celsius in Seoul, 25 degrees in Gwangju, and 23 degrees in Jeju. A track by BTS to get you started this Friday morning. Swim.

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You're currently listening to Good Morning Seoul. For local listeners, you can tune in on Jeju Island at 88.7 MHz in Jeju City, 88.1 in Seokgyupo City, and 101.9 in the Daejeon area. You can also tune in to the Global Gwangju Network at 98.7 MHz in Gwangju Metropolitan City and 93.7 in Yeosu City. And now, a closer look at what you should expect on our live program this morning. We get started with Adam Fursting. This hour with a closer look at some of the major headlines. We'll begin at home. The plans to relocate central government agencies to the Sejong Special Self-Governing City. What's the plan and what are the logistical hurdles that still remain? The government also announced its plan for a major restructuring, merging of five state-run power generators into a single entity and more. We'll begin there, work our way into the larger questions around cybersecurity AI, the latest headline, and North Korea deleting a particular part of their references to peaceful unification with South Korea. What does this mean for security on the peninsula? We get a closer look. Yerik also joins us for Social Media Minute as we look at some buzzwords trending on social media outlets. Korea is apparently seeking to gain UNESCO recognition for the Ondur culture. If you're a fan, maybe you understand why there are merits. It's one of the nicest ways to keep a home warm and the body relaxed. New York City, meanwhile, bans AI for younger students. It seems that more cities and states in the U.S. are taking matters into their own hands. Of course, we can extend this conversation to the larger global community. How harmful is over-reliance on artificial intelligence? And should there be more safeguards against it, especially for the younger minds? Otters are returning to Seoul as Han River recovers. There's something to be said about conservation efforts that are working its wonders. That's coming up on Social Media Minute. And with David Tizard, we turn to the heart of Italian politics on the World Deconstructed. Giorgia Meloni's record-breaking time as Italy's prime minister, how she maintained political stability despite some of the controversial beginnings for her, let's say, ideas. But the big question remains, the record-breaking time as Italy's prime minister is a good start, but does our government's economic and international achievements secure another term? That's something we have to wait on Italians to vote on. Now, question unboxing. Niles Hong joins us in our second hour to unpack this. What are some changes happening after this year's college admissions in Korea? Ooh, the boat's being rocked. So we'll give you the details. You can give us your 2 cents by visiting our official YouTube live stream. Arirang Radio K is where you can find us. We're also conducting the Gallup Korea survey, so if you have some time, visit our website, arirangradio.com. Click on the banner on the left side of the player. It'll be a short, I promise, short questionnaire to improve our programs. We thank you for your participation in advance. Now let's get a closer look at this morning's headlines.

0: The administration unveils plans to relocate central government agencies in the capital region to Sejong's special self-governing city. Starting with the Justice and Gender Ministries in the first half of next year, the move is part of a major push to promote more balanced regional growth. The government also announces plans for a major restructuring of state-run firms while guaranteeing job security for existing workers. The plan includes merging 5 state-run power generators into a single entity. The move is aimed at responding to industrial transformation driven by AI and demographic changes. A consortium led by Naver Cloud has been selected for a Garmin project to develop an AI foundation model specialized in cybersecurity, beating out SK Telecom. The Garmin will provide up to 256 NVIDIA B200 GPUs over the next 10 months to support development of the model. North Korea deletes references to peaceful unification with South Korea from the charter of its ruling Workers' Party. This comes amid Pyongyang's redefinition of inter-Korean ties as relations between two hostile states. The government reviews the progress of search and rescue efforts to find 9 South Korean nationals who went missing in the Nepal floods. A Korean disaster relief team dispatched to the flood-hit area conducted an aerial search, but is facing difficulties due to bad weather.
1: Curious about Korea? Then Arirang Radio.

0: And now it's time for us to discuss more of these headlines in simple keywords with Adam joining us via Zoom. Good morning, Adam.
1: Good morning, Lena, and happy Friday to you. You're looking very smart today. I'm liking the look. What am I? Oh my gosh.
0: Funny English. There is a clear advantage with American English. Just kidding. Good morning. Thank you. I'll take the compliment.
1: I don't think that's any language what I just said. I completely missed out on the B verb there.
0: Yeah. Welcome back. I'll take the compliment. You look great too. Let's get started.
1: Let's do, please.
0: All right. Jumping into the administration unveiling a plan to relocate these central government agencies. Of course, there has been talks to, push to promote a more balanced regional growth. This is part of that larger conversation. Our first keyword of the day.
1: Moving government.
0: So the government will begin relocating some central government agencies in the Seoul metropolitan area to Sejong from the first half of next year as part of that broader push for balanced regional growth. What's the plan? Tell us the details.
1: Right, so the Justice and Gender Equality Ministries will be among the first to move agencies requiring separate facilities, including the National Police Agency and prosecution-related bodies will relocate after new offices are built. The government will also announce relocation plans in the fourth quarter for more than 350 public institutions in the capital region under a principle of minimizing the number allowed to remain. Rather than distributing institutions evenly, it plans to cluster them around innovation cities to strengthen regional growth hubs. Relocating agencies will receive expanded support for offices, housing, and local living conditions, with some moving into leased buildings before permanent headquarters are completed. The government also plans to complete a presidential office in Sejong by August 2029 and the National Assembly's Sejong complex by 2033. The government said employment succession and existing pay and benefits will be protected for affected workers. There has been some opposition to this relocation. Of course, many people who are used to going or commuting in Seoul will now basically have to go or think about moving to Sejong. So there has been some backlash and some protests happening as well. Prime Minister Han Song-suk said the measures are intended to ease excessive concentration in the capital region and strengthen regional growth. But considering the backlash, it remains to be seen if the administration will push through with the plan to relocate pretty much most of the government institutions and agencies to Sejong. There are already a number of ministries, as we know, in the administration city, but yeah, there has been a lot of backlash, so we'll have to see what kind of compromise, if any, is obtained.
0: There might be a number of different reasons why there is backlash, but I guess the obvious ones that come to mind is that, well, those government employees also have a way of life, as you've said, right? And they have families and they have, you know, certain routines, if you will. And it might mean, you know, families taking their children out of the schools and relocating to an entirely new city, but also maybe about efficiencies when it comes to collaboration. Is it better to put all the major government agencies in one self-governing area, or are there questions left?
1: Yeah, there's also questions about, well, then what will the capital city of Korea actually be in that case? Of course, a capital city is defined by where the country's central government is. And if it's in a different city, then does that mean that Sejong becomes the new capital city? So there's all that kind of logistical questions as well. There's many questions surrounding it. I won't go into too much details into it now, but that's the plan anyway.
0: New York, D.C., L.A.
1: All right, yeah.
0: All right, we'll wait and see, because it's the first steps are always tricky, so they'll iron out the details. Let's turn our attention to our second keyword of the day.
1: Merging institutions.
0: So the government is planning a sweeping restructuring of public institutions, reducing their number by about 20% from 524 to 415. Tell us the details, Adam.
1: Yeah, so this is kind of similar to the kind of relocation of
0: Right.
1: government agencies, but for public institutions as well. Five state-run power generators will be merged into a single entity to reduce overlap and strengthen renewable energy projects. The four regional port authorities will also be consolidated into one national operator with regional branches. Korea National Oil Corporation and Korea Gas Corporation will be combined into a new energy resources corporation to strengthen supply chain resilience and overseas bargaining power. Korea Coal Corporation will be liquidated, while the government will postpone a decision on merging the two airport operators. KORAIL and SR, the two train operators, will further integrate high-speed rail operations to expand the seat availability and improve fares and mileage programs. Korea Land and Housing Corporation, or LH, will be split into two entities, separating development and housing construction from housing welfare and asset management functions. The government said the move is aimed at speeding up housing supply while ensuring development profits continue to support housing welfare. Other agencies will, with overlapping functions, along with dozens of subsidiaries and small institutions.

0: Will also be merged. The restructuring will require legislation and consultations with unions, with the government pledging to protect employment and working conditions and provide additional incentives.
1: All right, with that, we turn our attention to our third keyword of the day.
0: Cybersecurity AI.
1: So Naver Cloud has been selected over SK Telecom for a government project to develop a homegrown AI foundation model specialized in cybersecurity. Can you tell us the details?
0: Yeah, so the company will work with 32 industry, academic, and research partners, including LG AI Research and LG CNS, to develop two 700 billion parameter security AI models based on HyperClover X and ExaOne. One model will focus on cyber defense and the other on offensive capabilities, with applications planned for critical national infrastructure and major industrial sites. The Science Ministry said Naver Cloud's consortium was chosen based on its technical capabilities, development experience, and strategy, including its use of multiple AI agents and harness systems. Participants also include LGU Plus, SansLab, EST Security, KAIST, among others. The consortium will receive 256 NVIDIA B200 GPUs for up to 10 months, with continued support after the first 5 months, pending on an interim evaluation. Naver Cloud has already deployed about 4,000 of its own GPUs for pre-training and plans to use them alongside the government-provided B200 chips and 256 LG H200 GPUs. The two models will use a mixture of experts' architecture and be trained on about 830 terabytes of security data held by Naver Cloud, LG CNS, and National Infrastructure and Industry Organizations. The government plans to sign an agreement with the consortium this month and begin full-scale development immediately. SK Telecom, meanwhile, said it will continue strengthening its cybersecurity AI capabilities and explore further cooperation with its consortium partners outside the government project.
1: All right, with that, we turn our attention to North Korea. This is our fourth keyword of the day.
0: No peaceful unification.
1: Those are the words out of Pyongyang. North Korea has removed references to peaceful reunification from the ruling Workers' Party charter after declaring inter-Korean relations to be between, again, two hostile states. That's according to a document published by Seoul's Institute for National Security Strategy. What's the latest?
0: Yeah, so the revised rules also strengthen the authority of the party general secretary while further reducing references to former leaders, Kim Il-sung and Kim Jong-il, reinforcing basically Kim Jong-un's one-man leadership system. Terms related to reunification and national unity, including peaceful reunification of the homeland, United Front, and South Korea, were deleted among the references calling for the withdrawal of US forces from South Korea. The rules also spell out the General Secretary's powers in greater detail, including authority to convene meetings, appoint and dismiss officials, expel party members, and dissolve departments. Researchers said the changes formalize powers Kim already exercises and further strengthen his control over the party. The post of First Secretary of the Party Central Committee, effectively the party's number two position, remains in place, although no appointment has been officially announced. For the first time, the rules also include wartime provisions, allowing some election procedures to be skipped, reflecting efforts to strengthen crisis management and military command systems. The minimum age for joining the Workers' Party was raised from 18 to 20 for the first time in about 70 years. The INSS said the revisions, together with changes to the constitution and the party's 10 principles, effectively institutionalize what it called Kim Jong-un Era 2.0.
1: All right. We'll leave it there for now. Turning our 2.0? Okay. All right, on to our final keyword of the day.
0: Nepal flood.
1: All right, 9 days after nine Koreans went missing in the massive floods in Nepal, the government has reviewed ongoing search and rescue efforts. So what's the latest on the efforts to look for the missing?
0: Yeah, no success as of yet, unfortunately. Second Vice Foreign Minister Kim Jin-ah chaired a video meeting with the Korean embassy in Nepal. The government's rapid response team and the recently deployed Korea Disaster Relief Team, as well as other agencies. She expressed regret that there was still no news of the missing Koreans and urged officials to do their utmost in the search while also carrying out humanitarian relief operations. The KDRT arrived in Kathmandu and has since moved to its base camp in Bhutar to begin full-scale search and rescue operations. Kim called for close coordination among Korean government agencies, the KDRT, and corporate response teams, as well as cooperation with Nepalese authorities. She also stressed the safety of rescue personnel given the rugged terrain, rapidly changing weather and unstable ground in the disaster area. Now, authorities said they are keeping the families of the missing Koreans updated on helicopter, drone, and ground searches, and will continue providing support.
1: The KDRT search is also hitting some bumps on the road. What seems to be the problem?
0: Yeah, so they attempted an aerial search for the missing Koreans, but were forced to turn back because of bad weather. The team secured two Nepalese military helicopters after meeting the local commander in Bhutar and explaining areas of particular concern to the missing workers' families. The helicopters headed toward the search area, but returned after heavy rain, strong winds, and near-zero visibility made operations impossible. The KDRT plans to resume the aerial search with the two helicopters on Friday and discuss longer-term operations with Nepalese authorities afterward. Tensions also emerged after the Korean side recently searched the Ramche area in Rasuwa, about 2 kilometers from the missing workers' camp. The local Nepalese commander reportedly protested that Nepalese forces had already conducted several detailed searches there and warned against risky operations in dangerous terrain. Six KDRT rescuers also carried out a ground search between Ramche and Dunche with Nepalese troops, but found no significant clues. Now, efforts to obtain and analyze mobile phone signal data from Nepalese authorities have also yet to make progress. South Korea East Power and Tusan Eligibility are also continuing efforts to find their employees.
1: Adam, thank you so much for the coverage. Have a great weekend. We'll speak to you again next Monday.
0: You too. Have a wonderful weekend. I will see you next week.
1: We have Yerika joining us next for Social Media Minute.
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0: the way we consume and share news today, it is largely rooted in social media outlets, a reason why it's crucial to look at what's being discussed online. From the hottest issues to trends for a daily social media minute, we're joined by Erica via Zoom. Good morning, Erica.
1: Good morning.
0: Happy Friday.
1: Happy Friday to you, too.
0: All right. Are you a fan of the Ondol?
1: Oh, yeah. Who isn't?
0: I think there's a general consensus around it. I'm not even good with heat, but there's something so relaxing about putting your tired body against a warm undor that seems to take away the pain, kind of like how spa would do the job. All right. So I'm assuming there's a general consensus around our love and reliance on undor. So this is only appropriate. There are a few things more Korean than coming in from that cold and sitting down on a warm floor. And that's exactly what undor is in a nutshell. Now, undor has shaped the way people in Korea heat their homes and even how we sit and sleep for generations, if you're wondering. Our centralized heating system in most of the homes, it's designed for the heat to come from the floor up, not necessarily a vent

0: educating and promoting Undol culture officially launched in Seoul on Wednesday. And one of its main goals is to prepare for a future UNESCO nomination while also introducing Undol more widely outside of Korea.
1: I think most people, especially tuning into Arirang Radio, may be familiar with the basic idea of Undol, but the floor is heated from underneath and the warmth spreads through the room. We're going to stream an image of how that works, and I think this image is just really cute. It's just very textbook and it's animated. All right, so that gives you an idea. That warmth spreads naturally throughout the room, first starting with the floor. Now, modern Korean apartments use underfloor heating based on the same basic principle. Traditional Undol, though, worked very differently from the hot water pipes used today.
0: That's right. So back in the day, a fire was lit in the agungi, which is the traditional fireplace where wood was burned. And the hot air and smoke from that fire traveled through narrow channels running underneath the rooms. And as they moved through those channels, they heated large stone slabs that formed the floor above. And the smoke eventually escaped through a chimney, while the heated stones held onto that warmth and continued heating the rooms long after the original fire had died down.
1: Okay, so that warm floor ended up shaping everyday life in Korea as well. As we've already suggested, people sat on it, ate on it, and slept on it. So over time, Undol became part of how Korean homes were designed and how people actually lived in them. If you wondered why the dining table is so low in some homes, even to this day, this is it.
0: That's why. That's right. And that's also why the push for UNESCO recognition is about more than the actual heating system itself. It's about preserving the traditional knowledge of how Undol is built, the skills passed down by the craftspeople who built it, and the way it has shaped everyday life in Korean homes. Now, Undol already has official recognition here in Korea. Back in 2018, Undol culture was designated as part of the country's national intangible cultural heritage, and our next ambition is UNESCO.
1: Look out, UNESCO, we're coming. Our efforts to get Undol culture, not just the heating system, recognized by the UNESCO Intangible Cultural Heritage List. All right. On to our second story this morning. There's been a lot of pressure on schools to prepare children for a world where AI would be part of everyday life. It's already part of most adults' life, it feels like, if you have access to the internet. This was kind of a no-brainer, but that raises a much more basic question, I think, for school children. How early should children actually start using artificial intelligence? First it was parental locks on TV, the internet, smartphones, and now AI. New York City has come down quite firmly on this very question with some of its strictest limits we've seen so far.
0: That's right. Starting just next week, public elementary and middle school students across New York City will be banned from using artificial intelligence at school. The new rules were announced on Wednesday, local time, by New York City Public Schools, and the rules are going to affect roughly 600,000 students. That's about two-thirds of the city's entire public school population.
1: Oh, okay. So what exactly do the new rules cover in detail?
0: Very straightforward. Elementary and middle school students, so roughly children between the ages of 5 and 14, will not be allowed to use AI at school. For children in second grade and below, roughly ages 5 to 8, the rules are even stricter. They won't be allowed to use individual digital devices with screens in the classroom at all.
1: What happens once students reach high school, Erica? Can they start using AI? And if yes, shouldn't we train them to use artificial intelligence better?
0: Yeah, so just the rules that I just mentioned apply to the younger students. High school students will be allowed to use AI, however, on a limited basis. But one type of AI will be off limits to students of all ages, and those are companion chatbots.

0: robots that are designed to provide emotional or psychological support. Now, teachers are also going to have their own set of rules. They can use AI for certain parts of their work, such as preparing lesson plans or translating classroom materials. However, there are clear limits when AI could influence an important decision about a student. So teachers won't be allowed, for example, to use it to grade assignments, decide whether a student should graduate, or determine what kind of counseling a student should receive.
1: Are there exceptions for digital tools that schools already use for educational purposes, like ebooks or coding programs?
0: Yeah, that's a good question. The rules, new rules, will not apply to centrally approved educational programs. So some student assessment tests are also exempt from the restrictions, along with digital tools used to support students with disabilities. Now, the city says the restrictions are meant to protect parts of childhood and education that it believes technology should not replace. Mm. The safeguards are intended to protect the human interactions, curiosity, and creativity that children need as they grow, and then try to nurture these skills in school. Now, Mayor Mamdani says the tech industry wants people to believe that introducing children to AI at an early age is both inevitable and necessary, but he says the city, New York City, does not agree.
1: Are we seeing similar restrictions elsewhere in the U.S. or in other countries? Because I can see why an exactly same kind of conversation could surface elsewhere.
0: Well, New York is definitely not alone in this discussion. Several American school districts, including Los Angeles, have already introduced restrictions around digital devices in schools. There are also governments going directly after AI use at school. Norway is one example. Norway introduced rules last month that effectively prevent elementary school students from using generative AI tools as the new school year begins.
1: All right. It's probably one of the many conversations to have on artificial intelligence use and preventing over-reliance at a vulnerable age in school settings and otherwise. All right. On to our third story this morning. There was a time when otters were a familiar sighting in rivers across Korea. I'm not that old, Yurka. But they say, right? And they virtually disappeared from the Han River in Seoul for decades. Now, otters are making their way back into the river, and their numbers are growing. I'm only kidding, because I never saw it myself, but I'm not even quite sure when they start disappearing.
0: Yeah, we're going to get to those details in a bit. But I mean, this is definitely positive news because it implies a few different things. A new survey has identified 27 otters living along the river and its tributaries. So 4 years ago, there were just 15 otters along the Han River. And so 15 to 27, that's an increase about 80%. Researchers spent the first four months of this year collecting otter droppings from 27 different locations along the Han River, and then they analyzed the DNA from those droppings. And it turns out the Han River's otters are very much a family affair. Of the 27 animals identified, all of them were related to one another in some way, and researchers were able to trace five separate families. And there were also 16 females and 11 males.
1: So where along the Han River are these otters being found? This is actually really exciting if you think about it. Conservation efforts sometimes do work, and this is clear sign.
0: Yeah, so, I mean, these 27 otters, they're sort of like related, distant relatives. They're spread across several parts of the Han River system. But the largest number was found around Songnaecheon in eastern Seoul, where researchers identified five. They also found around four at Hangang Bridge and three around Jamsil Bridge, Chungnangcheon, and Yangjaecheon.
1: We're streaming the image of the map, and I think it's kind of funny because we don't have it in English, but in Korean it says Pumo Tashi Kwange, and there's like a black dotted circle around it, and it means
0: parent-child
1: relationship. Hey, we're talking about otters. I think that's what makes it really cute. All right, so what changed along the Han River that caused otters to virtually disappear, and when?
0: Yeah, so let's talk about the timeline. From the late 1960s, development in Seoul changed the Han River dramatically. So much of the riverbank was covered in concrete. And after Paedong Dam was built in 1974, habitats upstream and downstream became disconnected. And otters were also hunted for their fur. And by 1986, otters had virtually disappeared from the Seoul section of the river. Now, a dead otter found near Olympic Bridge that year in 1986 was the last confirmed sighting we've had for decades. Now, then in 2016, an otter was filmed swimming in Tancheon, which is a tributary of the Han River. Authorities started looking more closely. And the following year in 2017, cameras were able to capture a family of four near Gwangjin Bridge.
1: And now, nearly a decade later, researchers have now identified 27 otters.
0: Yeah.
1: And there's a direct connection here. As the river ecosystem recovers, let nature, right, the food chain recovers with it, and that creates better conditions for otters to apparently return.
0: Yeah, that's right. And otters sit fairly high up on the food chain, and they need fish to survive. And a river environment where they can feed, move around, swim, and reproduce. So when otters start to establish families and increase in number, it tells us something about the wider ecosystem supporting them, meaning the entire ecosystem as a whole is growing healthier. And that's why the National Institute of Biological Resources sees their return as a positive sign for the Hangang River itself.
1: I can't highlight this enough. I think for locals and visitors alike, Han River is a marvel. It's huge. And I've said this several times. Maybe I'll retire after this. But there's, of course, a lot of centralized rivers across many capital cities in the world because that's how you do trade in the good old days.
0: Yeah.
1: But no river is this wide and this massive.
0: This long. Yeah, exactly.
1: I mean, it is something. Now, how vulnerable is the otter population in Korea today, Erica?
0: I mentioned that they're an endangered species. The Eurasian otter that we find along the Han River remains a class one endangered wildlife species here in South Korea and is also protected as a natural monument. So they're very precious. And 27 is not a large number by all means, but an 80% in the last 4 years, that's definitely something encouraging to see.
1: All right, now let's see if we can keep this trend alive, and this conversation might be something a little bit bigger.
0: Yeah.
1: Erica, thank you so much. As always, it's been a pleasure. Happy Friday, happy Art Week. I'll speak to you again next Monday.
0: I'll talk to you next Monday. Have a great day.
1: We have David Tizard joining us next for The World Deconstructed.
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0: And now it's time to get a macro perspective on what else is happening around us in the world. We pivot our attention to the heart of Italian politics. That's right. Try to keep up. Giorgia Meloni has done something remarkably different in Italian politics, which is to stay in power last. But as her government sets a post-war longevity record, the bigger question is whether stability has translated into tangible results. To take us into the heart of Italian politics and the world deconstructor, we're joined by David Tizzard. Good morning, David.
1: Good morning, Lena. It's wonderful to see you. And as you said with Jerica, I believe that if it is Art Week, what better place to visit than Italy, famed for its art during the Renaissance, before and beyond. Before we talk about current Italian politics, we'll do a deep dive into that and Giorgia Meloni's government and what they're doing and the people's reactions to it. Let me just set the scene a little bit for you, if I may, because when we think of Italy, we don't normally think of the King of Italy, do we? The Italian monarchy. Now, how glamorous does that sound? And I can see the reaction on your face already, because until 1946, there was an Italian monarchy. The last King of Italy was Umberto II. He was named, he was known as Re di Maggio because his entire reign lasted only the month of May. He took over from his father, Victor Emmanuel III, as they tried to save the House of Savoy. That was the royal family that ruled Italy. It didn't work. So in 1946, Italy became a republic. That was decided in a referendum. The people of Italy went to the polls just after World War II, and they decided, no more kings and queens, please. We'll have a republic government like we used to 2,000 years ago. And so that's what they've got now. And setting a record for the longest consecutive government since 1946 is Giorgia Meloni, Italy's first female leader, and now their longest consecutive serving.
0: In case you guys were wondering, I'll throw out a number that puts things into perspective. Italy has had 68 governments in 80 years. The average duration is 1.11 years. No full terms, no government in Italy's 80 years as a republic. As you said, David, has completed that full five-year term.
1: Lots of disagios, which is an Italian slang term for people that don't do very well. My Italian friends have taught me that. People might be immediately raising their hand and saying, yes, but what about Silvio Berlusconi and his bunga bunga parties and control of AC Milan Football Club and the televisions and things like that? Now, Silvio Berlusconi, he ruled for approximately 9 years in Italy, but that was across four separate terms he was in power. One of them was only about a month or so. And so he did have a big influence, but he was never there consecutively. There was always something coming up that either put him in prison or got him out of power and he would come back. But he's gone now, and we have Italy's first female leader. We talk a lot about female leaders on this show. We've done Denmark's Mette Frederiksen. Recently, we did Iceland with Kristin there. Obviously, Mexico. We've spoken about what's been happening in Bangladesh with their ex-female leader. So there are female leaders around the world. However, sometimes people might argue, yes, we want female leaders, but not that one. And so people slowly realize it doesn't really matter about gender. It matters about what they want politically. But Meloni, she's still in charge.
0: In case you guys are wondering, longest serving uninterrupted government, that's important, right? Consecutively since World War II at 1,413 days on Thursday this week. Should we talk about Meloni in detail? She entered office as a nationalist outsider viewed with clearly concern in Europe and the wider world. How does she become one of the continent's more established leaders?
1: Yeah, exactly. That's what she's achieved. And she's holding a party this week, today, I believe, in the southern city of Bari her achievement, surpassing the record. And you know, fair play to her. To survive that long in Italian politics shows something. And Giorgia Meloni has shown that she has that certain something. She took office in October 2022, which Doesn't really sound that long ago, but yeah, in Italian politics it is. And she came in, many people looked at her with unease. You know, they were worried about what she might do. She took some very outlandish public positions. She's very much a conservative. She's a nationalist conservative, if we want to put her on a spectrum. She believes in Italy first. She likes that. And in terms of government spending and things like that, she's very conservative. She doesn't want to go giving out money, but she wants to try to stimulate the economy by creating jobs and this kind of thing. How she was going to achieve that from 2022, people were unsure because it was almost as if she was not an unknown, but she didn't have this huge political pedigree behind her. They were used to other things. But since she's been in charge, rather than all of these kind of outlandish statements, she's largely governed very practically. And things that some people at least might put in her plus column, in her strengths column, she's consistently maintained support for Ukraine following Russia's full-scale invasion. And as alongside that as well, she's worked within European institutions and she's embraced fiscal financial discipline. So all the things that people want in Europe, she's doing that. At the same time, she's doing that. She's somehow created a relationship with President Trump in Washington. That's not an easy thing to do. It's very easy to fall afoul of that gentleman, but she's done that. And so she's maintained this kind of political stability that's long been missing from Italian politics. And maybe that's not what people expected. They want things to be exciting and scandals and all of this. But Meloni's term has been notable for her stability. I think that seems to be the word.
0: Now, stability is one thing, but we've said it on the segment before, David. When people go to the polls, do we vote with, yes, a lot of other things in mind, but our pockets? It's the economy, stupid. We've said it before, and I'll say it again. Now, Meloni points to record employment and fiscal discipline, but it must trickle down to everyone, and they must feel that, you know, these gains are being felt in their everyday spending, everyday lives. Are Italians actually feeling those gains?
1: Yeah, the feeling is very important. And you're right, we do vote with our wallets. And more, I think we vote with our eyes and our algorithm, don't we? We look at somebody and we go, ooh, we make these responses
0: rather quickly, right?
1: rather quickly, yeah, based on how we first come across them as well. Now, in terms of the economic case, Meloni's biggest supporters will say that, you know, she's done everything for the Italian economy. Of course, it's not always, you know, this 10% growth every year, but that's very hard in Europe in the 21st century. But she's created more jobs. They say over 1 million plus more jobs. And she's bringing overall unemployment and youth unemployment down to historic lows. And so her strategy really has been on supporting those who create wealth, those who create jobs. And during this, it's about fiscal discipline, political durability. And that's really important because even if you have all these plans, but if something else you fall afoul of and you're out the door by next Wednesday, then all the plans were just a waste of money. So it's that fiscal discipline, not being throwing money at people or things for support, which some populists are intent on doing, it seems, wherever they may be in the world. But she's not done that, and she's tried to remain politically stable, and that's allowed her to create this situation in Italy. Now, other people might point to her, critics are going to point to her and say there's demographic decline, like we find in many modernized countries around the world. What do we do about fertility rates? What do we do about inefficiencies in healthcare, public administration? And for the largest part, well, Meloni hasn't focused on that too much because I think many countries are realizing, how do you address demographic decline? I mean, you can put all of your efforts into it, but you can't force people into a bedroom to make babies. I mean, that just doesn't work like that. And if your whole, when you asked about it's the economy stupid, if your whole policy and all the sound bites coming out of your mouth are about things such as demographics and fertility rate, but then they're not changing and people feel poor, then that's hard. That doesn't put you in a good position. If everything that comes out of your mouth is about political and economic stability, and that's kind of happening, at least your words and your actions match up. So that seems to be one of her strengths. Of course, Italy is not this thriving, booming economy at the moment, but it's trundling along rather nicely. Certainly, from the perspective of British politics, that kind of stability would be well wished for, I would imagine.
0: Can we also talk about this angling on where Meloni is getting political capital? Meloni's strongest reviews may be coming from not internally, but from abroad. Can international credibility translate into votes at home?
1: Yeah, and they can, and they turn into. We discussed recently, didn't we, about Iceland having a referendum not to join certain European things in terms of their fishery laws and trying to remain some sovereignty. Now, Meloni's tenure, she's really played by all the rules in Europe. She's not been this wild child that's been hard to control. And I'm sure Brussels looks upon her very fondly because Italy was somewhat Europe's black sheep in terms of why you guys got all of this wonderful land and wide and like, where's your money? What are you guys doing? And instead of that, she's turned it into something that works inside these institutions. And we can see also with her support for Ukraine that she's willing to go along with these roles that are expected of her. So she's played that very well. And remember, when she's ruling during a time where certainly at the very start of her tenure, the COVID pandemic, we've had Israel-Palestine, we have just trying to survive the vortex of Trump, however one might. We've had Ukraine. And during all that, she's achieved this stability. So people do look on that quite fondly, and it's giving her some social capital. If I may just finish with this idea, however, which is many people looked at her as this conservative nationalist, and she was going to, rah, everybody and whip up the support. And yet she's governed reasonably pragmatically. She's still a nationalist conservative, but some people wanted more from her. They want to go right. They want to go even further to the right in terms of immigration and things like that. So they see her mainstream evolution as a weakness for some people. So we have to, she's taken Italian politics closer to the center a little bit. And many didn't expect that. And we have to see how she continues, where the pendulum swings next. But in Italy, since the House of Savoy and their last Italian king, Umberto II, their longest leader is now a woman, and she's celebrating today in southern Italy.
0: 1,413 days, longest serving uninterrupted government since World War II. That is something. David, thank you so much for taking us to Italy this morning. Have a great weekend. We'll speak to you next Monday.
1: Thank you. Goodbye.
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0: Tuesday. David joins us on Tuesday. That brings us to the end of the first hour of our program. Now, don't go anywhere as we do a part two coming right up. As we mentioned with Jerika, it is actually her introduction that brings us a very special interview coming up in our second hour. We dedicate each Friday to Zoom in, and because it is Art Week in Seoul, and frankly throughout the country, we've had the privilege of inviting an artist by the name of Elena Gual. She'll be joining us to talk about her unique painting style, where it's born from, her focus on women, beauty, and strength, and her new work inspired by her time right here in Korea. We also have question unboxing coming up in our second hour, so help us answer this. So Sunung is right around the corner, and we should unpack what's in store for next year. What are some changes happening after this year's college admissions process in Korea? Give us your two cents by visiting our official YouTube live stream, Arirang Radio, All Things K, K-pop, K-culture, and news from Korea. That's where you can find us. Leading us into our second hour, here's Tanabi with Jujeon and Yeonin Deureul Wihae for Lovers Who Hesitate.

Sing, sing, sing, Tiny Toons! 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Have you ever tried catching dragonflies as a child? Long ago in Korea, children had a song they would sing while chasing dragonflies. It's called 잠자리 꽁꽁. This song is like a little magic chant. Children believe that if they sang, dragonfly, gong gong, dragonfly, gong gong, the dragonfly might hear them and fly closer. Come this way, gong gong. Go that way, gong gong. It almost sounds like a spell for dragonflies, doesn't it? Another fun thing is that dragonflies had different names in different regions. Some people call them 쫄비, while others call them 쨍아, 소금쟁이, or 나마리, running through the yard in the autumn sun, holding dragonfly nets. Now let's listen to the traditional Korean children's song, 잠자리 꽁꽁.

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5: Welcome back to the second hour of Good Morning Seoul. I'm your host, Lena Kwan, and here's a look at what you should expect next. In line with Art Week, two major art fairs are happening concurrently. That is KIAF, the Korean International Art Fair, and another international art fair known as FRIZE. They go hand in hand, and of course, invited works are featured from many different countries, many different spectrums across the art world in general. And today we have the privilege of sitting down momentarily with Spanish artist Elena Gual. We'll talk about her unique painting style. We'll stream some of the images so you get a better idea and a feel for her painting, her focus on particularly women, beauty, and strength, and her new work inspired by her time in Korea. We're also joined by Niall for question unboxing as we unpack, yes, college admissions in Korea. If you've seen maybe the TV dramas around it, more importantly, the headlines, there's a make-or-break college entrance exam known as Suning. But it's not just about that. The entire admission system is shifting. So what are some changes happening right before our eyes? We'll be waiting for your input. So if you have any insights, give us your two cents by visiting our official YouTube live stream, Arirang Radio, All Things K. If you haven't had the chance to take part in our Gallup Korea survey yet, do check it out on our official website, arirangradio.com. 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We have Zoom In with Elena Gual coming up soon. Let's get one more look at this morning's headlines.

The administration unveils plans to relocate central government agencies in the capital region to Sejong's special self-governing city, starting with the justice and gender ministries in the first half of next year. The move is part of a major push to promote more balanced regional growth. The government also announces plans for a major restructuring of state-run firms while guaranteed job security for existing workers. The plan includes merging 5 state-run power generators into a single entity. The move is aimed at responding to industrial transformation driven by AI and demographic changes. A consortium led by Naver Cloud had been selected for a government project to develop an AI foundation model specialized in cybersecurity, beating out SK Telecom. The government will provide up to 256 NVIDIA B200 GPUs over the next 10 months to support development of the model. North Korea deletes the references to peaceful unification with South Korea from the charter of its ruling Workers' Party. This comes amid Pyongyang's redefinition of inter-Korean ties as relations between two hostile states. K-food exports, including agricultural and food products, farm machinery, and fertilizers, reach a record high for the months of January to July this year. Exports totaled over $8.3 billion, up 5.3% from last year. The $1 exchange rate fell to the 13.51 range on Thursday as exporters continued to sell dollars and concerns grew over possible yen intervention by Japanese authorities. The rate fell below 1,361 for the first time since July last year.

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0: Spanish artist Elena Gual is known for her striking portraits of women, sculpted in pain with her signature palette knife, now in Seoul for the annual KIAF, that's the Korea International Art Fair. She joins us to talk about women, beauty, strength, and of course, a closer look at her new body of work. Elena, welcome to the program.
1: Thank you so much for having me. I'm so excited to be here.
0: Good morning, and it's good to see you again.
1: Same.
0: Correct me if I'm wrong. I believe that you took some time in different cities across Korea, some time to paint, some time to maybe get a little bit of sightseeing in, and I want to hear all about that. You've worked on a set of paintings in Busan, right? And
1: yes,
0: presented a body of work titled Something is Still Growing. Can you tell our listeners a little bit about the body of work?
1: Yes, of course. I came back in May this year, and I produced pretty much all the paintings that I'm presenting here in Korea. And that series in particular that I created began with the idea of growth, but not necessarily growth in a literal sense. I was interested in what happens when something organic enters a very controlled structure, as I concentrate on the female figure and nature has become much more present in it.
0: I do love that. And we'll probably get to that question in just a moment. But I think when we think flowers, it's kind of a double-edged sword in a sense that it is beautiful, but it's not everlasting in some sense. It does wither. Mm-hmm. There is a sign of femininity attached to it. But is there strength in it too? So I'm just wondering eventually if we'll get to the where it connects. Mm-hmm. But as we talk about it, I'm sure we'll stream some of the images. I know that's an older painting of yours, mm-hmm. but I loved it, so I had to stream it. Listeners, notice her signature style. Do you notice anything different? Because I certainly did. It felt structural, and that's one of my favorites.
1: Yeah.
0: it was of tulips on a vase, and it's withering slowly, it seems, and it was called This Too Shall Pass.
1: This Too Shall Pass, yeah.
0: It's kind of beautiful. Okay, so that was Art Busan, but there's so much more questions to cover, but I think the first obvious one is your signature style of mm-hmm. painting, right, Elena? Mm-hmm. There's something almost sculptural about the way you paint, but I understand your signature use of palette knife to paint as opposed to a brush was born out of necessity, not just creativity. Can you tell us about that journey?
1: So I studied at the Florence Academy of Art in Italy because I was so drawn to painting that I think I didn't need to go in to university to understand what path I wanted to, or what medium I wanted to concentrate at. So that's why I chose such a classical way of painting. What happened was that after I graduated, I became intolerant to turpentine, which I think a lot of artists do, but we don't know because it's at the end of the day, it's a chemical with which you clean your brushes. So, you know, I was 23, my whole world went down. I was like, what am I going to do now? And then I just basically picked my palette up, the one that I mixed my colors with prior to using the brush. And I decided to start applying the paint that I knew how to mix straight on the canvas. So it was a very, you know, one of those moments that you realize that even from a very bad experience, something really good can happen. And basically those few weeks were a transformation of my own signature, I guess. Yeah.
0: And the rest is history.
1: Yeah.
0: All right. I'm seeing a few themes in the topics that you choose to paint, Elena. Women have remained at the center of your work, even as your painting has evolved over the years. Do you think you're painting women? And I know this is an oversimplified question, but help me out. Are you painting women as you see them, as you know them, or maybe the way you want all of us to be seen?
1: Probably a combination of all three. I'm not particularly interested in reproducing an individual woman exactly as she appears. I'm interested in presence. So many of my figures have their eyes closed precisely because I don't want them to perform for the viewer. They aren't asking to be looked at. There's an interiority that remains inaccessible to us in a way. Mm. So as the work has evolved, the women have also become less like conventional portraits and more monumental or sculptural. So perhaps I guess I'm painting women as I want them to be allowed to exist.
0: Ah.
1: I am with strength, vulnerability, and complexity, but without needing to explain themselves, really.
0: That's actually really empowering, Elena. And maybe that's part of what you're trying to depict there. Because I like that you paired with strength, vulnerability, and complexity. I don't think we immediately put vulnerability and strength side by side because it feels like a weakness. It can be used against us. And I think we had this conversation off air when I went to see some of your paintings. And it's the idea that femininity can be seized too, but I don't know. Look at what I do for a living. I talk for a living. I interview sometimes very intimidating men and women. And there's a certain level of assertiveness that needs to come with my voice. Like, for example, my tone of my voice needs to be lower because that's more trustworthy. That's news, which I don't mind. However, is that limiting in some sense, too? You know, I'll share this with our listeners just once because I've always thought it was a little bit embarrassing or even maybe irrelevant. In high school growing up in the United States, we vote for each other at the end of the school year, most likely to succeed, best dresser. But I was voted most feminine. And I always didn't know if that was a compliment or not so much a compliment. It felt limiting, but it wasn't. I liked it, but I guess that's the question I would eventually want to get to, femininity. Flowers have become increasingly present in your work too, Elena, right? What can a flower say about a woman that maybe a portrait alone cannot?
1: I guess a flower introduces something that the figure alone doesn't necessarily contain, which is the passage of time. A portrait can create the illusion of permanence, but a flower immediately reminds us that nothing stays exactly as it is. So I guess it's like the painting you liked when you came to Kiev. It was really, you've got good taste, by the way. But what happened in that particular one is that when you enter your house and you suddenly, let's say, you just bought some flowers to have as the presence of the room and you see them decaying every day a little bit more, that reminds you that beauty is there, but it's sometimes going to go and come back, you know, and that something that dies can be reborn again. And I guess that's why I'm loving including this nature in my paintings that are now becoming so empowered women. And at the same time, I want to remind them that they can be feminine. So
0: you can be both.
1: You can be both.
0: You can be both. I think I was so drawn to that painting because some people told me the withering flowers looked sad, but I thought it was also beautiful on its own right. I've always thought that. And you chose, I think it was a set of tulips, right? Yeah. And because they have such large heads, just like peonies, you know, their heads are heavy. And so gravity does its job. But I love it. It was called This Too Shall Pass for our listeners who are wondering and want to look up more details. Flowers, I must say, come with cultural baggage. I don't want to oversimplify, but just for the sake of this conversation, beauty, femininity, delicacy, even just simply decoration. Elena, were you interested in reclaiming some of those associations, putting power to it, rather than rejecting them completely?
1: Yes, absolutely. I don't think femininity or beauty need to be rejected in order for a work to be serious or powerful. So for a long time, qualities associated with the decorative, with flowers, ornament, or femininity were treated differently from subjects traditionally associated with power. I'm interested in questioning that hierarchy rather than avoiding those elements. I can paint something pink, beautiful, floral, or delicate, and still allow it to have weight.
0: And I think that's what you see in the paintings. Just because there's a flower, it doesn't look just delicate. There's power and strength in it. Pink is another really controversial color. Maybe our listeners know this by now, but I think the original color, the shade of pink, was designed for men in clothes, but eventually it became this huge, like,
1: yeah,
0: icon.
1: Yeah, from royal people, right? The royals wore pink. In Spain, royals wore wore pink too.
0: See, yeah. And that shifts your perspective a little bit. But I don't know when exactly in the cultural timeline, but pink became a symbol of breast cancer, the color associated with women. When we do

0: I guess, gender unveiling for babies to be born, pink is for a girl, blue is for a boy. But it could be so much more than that, both pink and flowers.
1: Yeah, I've always wondered if, you know, when a little girl starts liking pink from a very, very, very young age, I don't know if that's because we were told to like it or because we actually do. I mean, I actually don't know.
0: We don't know. And that's
1: okay. We should
0: okay.
1: look it up. Yeah.
0: I mean, and we should question it. And maybe that's an entire conversation topic, right? It's loaded. I don't know why it's pink. I don't think green is so divisive, but pink has always been.
1: Yes.
0: As we mentioned at the top of this segment, there's two art fairs happening at COEX in Samseong-dong. One is Kiev and one is Freeze. And there's a lot of artists. It's just I happen to stumble across his work and I've always admired his work. Mm-hmm. I've seen it in Paris. I've seen it in Seoul. And he's also kind of a big artist in Korea. So I wanted to just reference him for this next question. Jean-Michel Othoniel, who is also showing... flowers at Kiev, said something that struck me, and I thought there were some parallels to what you were saying, Elena. Fragility can actually be a form of strength, and the world needs fragility. Your work seems to also arrive at a similar idea from another direction. Do you also see vulnerability, beauty, and femininity as qualities we've mistakenly placed in opposition to strength?
1: Very much so. I think we've often inherited a rather narrow visual language for strength, something solid, invulnerable, perhaps even aggressive, I guess. But that isn't necessarily how I experience strength in people. Some of the strongest women I've encountered have also been incredibly sensitive. I'm incredibly sensitive. So that's something I try to allow in the paintings. The woman can appear monumental, but their eyes are closed. Their bodies can be very solid and geometric, while a flower grows from them. There are opposing qualities existing simultaneously. So I don't see vulnerability as the opposite of strength. I think allowing yourself to remain vulnerable requires strength.
0: And courage.
1: Yeah, and courage.
0: It takes a little bit of courage, right? With your friends, with your coworkers. And something beautiful can come out of that. You've shown internationally, Elena, but Korea is also becoming, I think, an important meeting point in the art world. As showcased at Freeze in Kiev, what have you noticed about the way audiences here respond to your work?
1: So one thing I've noticed in Korea is a very strong sensitivity towards material, craft, or detail even. Because my paintings change quite dramatically depending on distance, I found the way people approach them here particularly interesting. From across the room, you see a very clear silhouette and a strong field of color, and then people come very close and discover how physical the faces and flowers actually are. But one thing that I've also noticed, which is very rewarding, I would say, is that there's so many women at the art fairs, like way more than in other countries, really. I don't know, seeing so many women being able to come to the art fest to explore them, to see them, not just to buy, but to just experience it, it has really touched me, you know? Honestly, I feel it's like a 60-40 even.
0: Really?
1: Yeah, I mean, I'm not sure. But
0: We don't have the exact numbers yet. It's still going on. It was just the first 2 days of VIP sessions, and then yesterday they opened to the general public. So we still have some time to go, but I didn't realize that the ratio could be such a big difference.
1: Or even 50-50, I don't know, but compared to Europe.
0: Yeah.
1: It's, I don't know. I love it.
0: That makes sense, Elena. Yeah. A big part of your storytelling. All right. When you look back at the paintings you've made in Korea now, this time around, what do you think they captured about this particular moment in your life, right? Because there must be a crossover why you want to paint a certain way on certain topics with flowers and women present together. The title, Something Is Still Growing, seems to suggest an ongoing journey. Then, so Elena, what for you is growth or growing?
1: I think what is happening right now is that I've become more aware of who I'm becoming as a woman. So being able to translate that while making art is very beautiful and something that I hadn't realized that I could do before. Therefore, I feel that as the time passes and I become more present and understanding how to become present and longing for, you know, how it's very popular nowadays not to be next to your phone or to your computer, or and being closer to nature and feeling it. And I'm trying to do that too. And meeting women and understanding that they can be feminine at the same time, that they can be the amazing boss that they can. And being able to represent that on my paintings is something that I'm looking to carry on doing, really.
0: So central theme remains. And I must say, I don't want to, again, oversimplify, because everyone will see something different when you go see Elena's paintings. But it was, I think, empowering more than anything else, taking, not to be cliche, claiming some of that femininity. And because I think I've only recently started revisiting that question. I think when you're trying to make something out of your career in the early days, you present yourself a certain way, and to be seen professional always felt you need to be more stern, assertive. You know, I think some of these traits that are more attached closely to masculinity, but it could be both. And I think the world and all kinds of workplaces need both genders, and there's a great balance between that.
1: I totally agree.
0: Yeah. Elena, I know you also have a busy day and a busy weekend. You'll be showing at Kiev through the weekend, right?
1: Yes. Actually, today. Today at 5 p.m. I'm painting live in Kiev, so listeners are more than welcome to join if they can. It's going to be a project that I've been doing for the past 3 years. It's called People Off. And what happens with this is that I normally go around different cities painting live portraits that are faceless, because I want the viewer to see themselves from a different perspective to what you would do with a mirror. And this one will be called People of Soul. Yes, so I will be painting people from here.
0: Oh, I really want to go. So it's this afternoon, Friday for us. For our local listeners, drop by COEX, Kiev.
1: See you there.
0: Elena, thank you so much for joining us. It was a great pleasure. Have a great stay and speak to you soon.
1: Yes, of course. Thank you so much for having me. Hopefully I'll see you again soon.
0: We spoke to Elena Gall this morning. If you want to check out her painting, you can find her at Kiev through the weekend. Up next, we turn to the newsroom for some updates on Jeju-do Island.

0: This is our Jeju news for the day. Jeju is stepping up efforts to diversify its tourism market and attract more high-spending visitors, reducing its reliance on tourists from a limited number of countries. Jeju Province and the Jeju Tourism Organization plan to overcome the limitations of direct international flights by connecting Jeju with major global transit hubs and developing new stopover travel packages. Under the slogan, "Your Next Stop, Jeju," Jeju will promote the island as a clean and safe destination to travelers connecting between Europe, the Americas, and Asia. The Jeju Tourism Organization has unveiled its recommended destination for travelers looking to experience the island this fall. Under the theme Jeju in Season, Autumn at its Best, the recommendations highlight outdoor activities, seasonal food, village trips, and cultural and artistic experiences that are particularly enjoyable in the cooler weather. For travelers who enjoy hiking, Hallasan is one of the top recommendations. Visitors can walk at their own pace while enjoying colorful autumn nature that becomes even more spectacular at higher elevations.
1: News and information in and out of Korea.
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0: and where do they go next? Let's talk everything N-Hyphen with Billboard columnist and K-pop expert Jeff Benjamin. Good morning, Jeff.
1: Good morning. Happy to be with you.
0: Happy to be with you always, and happy Friday.
1: Happy Friday.
0: All right. Let's begin with maybe an N-Hyphen 101 or a rundown for listeners who may be slightly less familiar. If someone hasn't heard of N-Hyphen yet, what's the quick overview you give to describe their journey from start until now?
1: Yeah, I think you did a great job in the intro, kicking us off. But yes, they were one of these groups created, actually like one of the first kind of new groups created in the pandemic kind of era, because there was this TV show you mentioned, Island. And just to be clear, it's N-Hyphen, not N-Hyphen, even though it's a little bit of a play on words. Don't worry, a lot of people mess that up. But they were created as seven from this survival show created by HYBE and CJ E&M. Since then, they have gone specifically to HYBE as sort of their main label. And the guys have really kind of embraced this sort of dark punk, darker energy. A lot of their music has sort of like a rock edge to it, a lot of emotion to it. There's sort of an ongoing vampire lore with these guys. So there's been like a lot of fun ways to get into the group, even beyond the music itself. And they've been so prolific. They've put out so many albums. I believe it was either in 2025 or 2024, they had the highest selling K-pop album worldwide, according to the IFPI. So these guys have really done well, and they've had several like top five albums, top 10 albums in the US, but they've sort of always not been able to snag that number one spot in the US, but they finally got it. And of course, this was another huge album for them, another million seller. I believe it's hit 2 million albums now. Wow. The Sin Blitz just came out, their first album, though, as six, because member Hee-sung did depart the group earlier this year.
0: All right, a lot of changes. And rather embarrassingly, I've been saying N-Hyphen for the last few years.
1: Oh, no. Lena.
0: That's some kind of fake news. Why didn't anyone else correct me? Thank you, Jeff. This is why I have you.
1: Of course.
0: All right, so let's address that elephant in the room. Hee-sung left, as you mentioned, N-Hyphen in March, but stayed with the same label as a solo artist. So it does raise interesting questions, right? Because I think we sometimes assume that when a boy band or a girl group splits or a member leaves, it's not always on good terms. There's a lot of usually noise around it. But the fact that he stayed at the same label as a solo artist suggests something else. So how unusual is that very arrangement, and what's the backstory?
1: Yeah, I think that's totally it. It did, you know, to be honest, it did come rather unexpectedly. It did get announced seemingly kind of out of nowhere. And even some of N-Hyphen's plans seem to need to be like restructured to you know, now work with six instead of seven. But that being said, it didn't seem like, and while we don't, you know, have the entire story, of course, the only people that probably know are the seven of the group. It didn't seem like there was this, you know, big issue between one member and the group, or he did something wrong that needed him to, you know, leave the group as a result. It really seems like it came down just to creative differences. And what you can see is that, you know, Hee-sung kind of has reestablished himself kind of as a new artist himself. He's not even going by Hee-sung. He's going by Evan for his stage name. Okay. And he'll actually be releasing his first mini album on Monday. So a lot of action, a lot of excitement going on at B-Lift Lab, which is the HYBE label that N-Hyphen and Evan and Islet, the girl group Islet, are also under. But yeah, it did come unexpectedly. I don't think anyone would kind of try to pretend that this was some grand plan. The group has been together for, I believe, almost six years now. So it did kind of come kind of unexpectedly, but it seems like it was more about wanting to keep these two artists on different artistic paths. Even N-Hyphen has said, we've kind of rebranded, reestablished themselves in a creative way. And that's where they're both moving forward from.
0: But I feel like for the group N-Hyphen, this is a really grand first step, because like we said in the intro, N-Hyphen just earned their first number one album in America with The Sin Bliss, their first album after, again, reconfiguring as six members. So the question is how they pull this off. Is it just fate? The stars aligning? Sometimes a little bit of magic needs to happen for everything to work out perfectly.
1: True. I 100% agree. And I think this was a big statement from the group and their fans. I attended virtually their press conference ahead of this album.

0: Of course, many members of the press who are in attendance did want to know what it's like moving forward as six, what's going to happen now. But they seemed really confident with this album, and they said that they were really into this sound, we're really into this vision, this kind of image we're putting out. We feel really confident about the music itself. And I love that they were so adamant about the music and saying that we've worked really hard on our performances, we've worked really hard on this music. And I think the fans themselves too wanted to say, hey, we got your back. Like, we know that things might have been a little choppy, a little rough in the waters, but we're coming out for you, in tenfold. And to be honest, I was actually a little unsure how the charts were going to work out because, of course, last week we lost, unfortunately, Dolly Parton, and she just had a huge surge of activity of people remembering her and playing her music in tribute.
1: Of
0: So
1: course.
0: I was wondering, oh my gosh, is ENHYPEN even going to be able to pull it off? But, those fans, of course, they had a full week and things like that. And ENHYPEN has been very savvy with their marketing, specifically with this album. They have a Brazilian funk single. They brought in a Brazilian singer, Luisa Sonza, for a remix for the song. So a lot of great moves, a lot of great marketing. And yeah, they were able to pull it off, even with these big changes.
1: And that's a kind of serendipitous moment that I do really appreciate, right? It's almost a build up to this grand moment, and it's a win for, I'm hoping, both parties. He Sung Ho will, I think, always be a part of that ENHYPEN image. I mean, it's perhaps the first chapter, or hopefully many other chapters to come. Now, you said he's also rebranded. He's introduced himself as Evan and is about to release that first mini album, you said, next week, right? So, what does his solo identity so far, anyway, tell us about the artist he wants to become.
0: So, there's still lots to be seen, but we did get kind of the first taste of Evan, if you will, with a single album called Ride or Die, with two songs on it, Ride or Die and Overflow. And I actually really love the way that he sort of reintroduced himself. Overflow was actually the first song we got to hear from him. And it's this very calming, very, relaxing, lots of acoustic guitar, and super just kind of pacifying music. And I thought, that was a really smart move to reintroduce yourself. He could have came back with a big, explosive, rock star single. If you look at the cover for Ride or Die, it's very rock star. He's got his bright red pink hair, painted fingernails, looking very punk, in his leather jacket. But he came out with Overflow, first of all, and he wrote on that. He's been writing all of his new music, but Overflow was such a distinction, just even from what you might expect from K-pop artists and from, a boy band member going solo. I thought it was so cool and such a smart move to kind of start there and then just kind of expand from there. Like, I've always thought he was such a superstar, whether he was an ENHYPEN or not. Always just working really hard, worked really hard at learning English, amazing, amazing vocalist. And so, while we only have two songs from him so far, this mini album is shaping up to be quite interesting, and I'm so excited to kind of hear it in full. And I believe tomorrow he'll be holding a proper press conference to really introduce himself to the Korea and international media.
1: So this is just perfect timing and a prelude to what's to come literally in less than 24 hours. Okay, so Jeff, you clearly sound excited and excited for both acts, next chapter anyway. What are your prospects for the future of both ENHYPEN and Evan as a solo artist?
0: ENHYPEN, they just to clear it up. Yes,
1: Old
0: I am
1: habits die hard, my goodness.
0: Okay, I got you, Lena. I think that's the thing, is that I love these guys. Again, I didn't even The show wasn't available to me, in the US, and I heard great things about the show, although I never watched it in full. But I do think that these guys came out so strong from the get-go. Like, I love their debut single, Taken, Given Taken, a great song. And they were able to just kind of keep growing and always show something different with every time they came out with something. I always loved sitting down and talking to these guys. They were really able to be honest, to be real with you. And I just think that they were really keen on always showing what they could do next or what they were going to do. Every tour, it never felt like they were just touring for the sake of touring. They would, get a member, Jay from Enhypen would play guitar on one tour. And then in another tour, he sung, actually played the piano for one solo song that he did. There was always kind of these new elements that they were bringing and showing to you. So I think if they keep that spirit up and that kind of drive for creativity and showing more and being hungry in that way, I think they're both going to go so far. And it, I, you know, of course I don't know what happened, but I don't think there's any bad blood, in the midst of everything. It sounds like everyone, if anything, the fans wanted Hyesung to stay in the group, I think. But it's two different directions, and as long as everyone delivers, I think everyone's going to be happy.
1: Do you think K-pop overall is maturing? Because I mean, it maybe each situation is different, right? All friendships and all animosities that build naturally when you're team members with somebody, it's different. So I can't all put it under one huge umbrella and a generalization, but we've seen one too many times where there is bad blood between members, and of course they put a PR spin on it. It's not always cordial departure, but this feels very amicable and maybe even kind.
0: Yeah, and I think you make a great I think it's a great question. And I think, again, even going back to how I found Enhypen to be from the get-go, is that they are not like hiding away from this. It could have been like something bad happened, and then the PR spin comes and they're not going to address it and they're just going to be weird about it. But it has been an honesty of being like, getting back to, I think, the points that they want to make as artists, that they're excited about the music. Evan's excited about what he's coming out with. Everyone's working hard. And I think that's the thing, is that it wasn't something so like, dirty or dark or secretive or, a criminal, nothing like that. It was just a creative partying, it sounded like. And everyone has been pretty mature, not shying away from it, and instead just kind of moving forward, working hard, and the results hopefully continue to speak for themselves.
1: In an age of everything polished and perfect, I know this feels counterintuitive, but I just spoke to Elena about the power of vulnerability and the courage it takes. But I think honesty, which is something you brought up, is a powerful PR tool. I'm not saying utilize it that way. What I mean is when you're honest and authentic, it has a way to move people. And wouldn't you want the fans to stay by your side no matter what chapters these boys are on? Just I think that's the human touch that this industry also needs.
0: Absolutely. And that's what I always go back to, is that, if they had suddenly became very quiet in interviews, or they were starting to, be very cagey about the way that they, are conducting themselves, I'd think maybe something's up. Maybe something bad did happen here. But I actually feel pretty good about where everyone's at. And I'm just so excited that, it wasn't like this huge commercial hit to the heart. They actually hit a new commercial high, at least in the US. So, huge congratulations to them. And Evan's right around the corner. So we got to see what happens next.
1: All right, look forward to Evan's solo act. We're going to end the segment with, yes, Jeff's choice. I think we have Bloody Paradise in our system.
0: Yes, great. And this song I think is so cool. I'm just having a lot of fun with it still. It's like we said, Brazilian funk inspired. This ended up actually being Enhypen's biggest song to date on the Billboard Global 200 chart. They got their first top 40 single. So lots of times boy groups kind of struggle on the charts kind of to really connect, but these songs are connecting. I think it's such a cool track. You can listen to this song. It's been released on streaming services in English, Chinese, Japanese, and a Spanish English version. So check it out if, no matter what you like. And enjoy Bloody Paradise. This one will get you pumped up for your Friday.
1: It is a Friday. Thank you so much, Jeff. I'll speak to you again soon. Have a great weekend.
0: Thank you.
1: Here's Enhypen with Bloody Paradise.

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0: What's in a question? Maybe just about everything important. A smart and sharp question should strike up a more engaging conversation. Niall joins us in the studio to talk about the changes happening after this year's college admissions in Korea. Hurrah. Good morning, Niall.
1: To be frank, I don't want to talk about this topic after all the beautiful interviews.
0: Who forced
1: you? Myself, basically. Yes, I decided on a topic and then I thought, wow, way to yuck everyone's yum on a Friday morning. But hey, this is the reality. But do you remember taking the SATs? And I remember people just maybe a few years to a little over than a few years older than me saying, your SAT was out of 2,400?
0: It's not anymore?
1: Well, it went back and forth. So
0: 1600?
1: There was 1,600 and then it went to 2,400 and people would be like, it was out of 2,400 for you?
0: Does that mean they put in the writing and took out the writing and put back?
1: So it has made its shifts back and forth. But alas, we're not going to be talking about the SATs. We're going to be talking about CSATs and the Korean.
0: How is that better?
1: It's not. It's comparable. But in Korean college admissions, we'll be focusing a little bit deeper on the concept of sushi.
0: I think this is important because it's much more than the loose translation, which is early admission. So what is the fundamental difference between sushi and jeongsi, and what kind of significant changes have we seen in the ratio of the two? Because my Korean friends talk about it all the time. They assume I know and I just kind of nod along, but I have no idea.
1: So sushi, yes, it is early admissions in that in the timeline of college admissions, it is earlier, but it's basically a whole separate track. The system doesn't exist in, I guess, the U.S. university system, and it's basically evaluating different parts like high school grades, school records, and extracurricular coursework, and sometimes even the background of how you grew up. They have different types for, like, if you grew up in the really suburban or like farming areas, rural areas, or if you are a North Korean defectee. There's lots of different types of sushi. And jeongsi, which is the regular admissions, is what you go through. You go through the CSATs, and it's basically the strong selling point you have. You scored well on your CSATs. So it's not just about when you apply, but it's largely on how you're evaluated and selected. What's interesting is that it's really been making that transition between just everybody going for, I need to score high on my CSATs, versus shifting more towards sushi early admissions for, and it's apparently taking up about 80.3% of all the applications nowadays.
0: Wow.
1: And student record-based admissions out of all the different types of sushi make up about 86% of these early admissions.
0: Okay.
1: But strategies differ significantly by university and by major, depending on what school you're looking to go to.
0: So dependence on the CSAT has significantly decreased over the years. Mm-hmm. But what is the big change that awaits after this year's college admissions?
1: So buckle up, because they are changing the whole system. And this year, or going into 2027, okay, admissions is the last admission cycle using the current 9-grade school record and the current CSAT system. So from 2028, Korea moves to a 5-grade school record and integrated CSAT. And so it makes it a very interesting transition year for those who are last minute going in before the system ends.
0: You've already lost me at 5-grade versus 9-grade. So what does that mean? How does that impact college admissions after the change?
1: So basically, the 9 grades of the student record and school records is basically they have level 1, 2, 3, 4, 5, 6 to 9, and everyone falls into different categories of how well you did in school. But starting next year, they're shrinking that into 5, meaning many students get lumped into the same grade. The categories are broader in that way, and students who had maybe previously been a first or second tier may now fall into the same broader category. It could be good for you or bad for you, depending on where you're scoring. But
0: let us explain why this matters for college admissions.
1: Because this means you have to try harder in other ways. And so grades, because it's becoming a little more vague into 5 different categories. For example, if 30 students previously were spread across several grade bands, they're now concentrated into fewer bands altogether. And that makes other parts of school record more important. The course selection, academic performance, school activities, interviews. Remember when they said, hey, hey, we don't want your perfect SAT scores. What makes you interesting? Do you play the cello? So does everybody else. This is basically what's happening.
0: I was class president. Oh, we have like 2,000 more of those.
1: Yeah, basically. And so competition between students with the same grade obviously increases to make themselves shine more. Imagine two students both receiving the same five-level grade or 2,400 on your SATs.
0: What sets either one of you apart?
1: So the university needs evidence to decide who is stronger, and some may put more emphasis on the courses that they decided to take and how they performed rather than just the headline grade. Hey, you scored really well in this class.
0: But I mean, you do remember high school? Each school had, you know, different set of classes, and one art class, art history class here, as opposed to one art history class over there, is not always comparable.
1: Yeah, sometimes art history can be considered a slacker class in one school and another
0: one. Have you taken AP art history? It was the hardest thing I've ever taken in my life.
1: So AP art history versus like a slacker art history where you get an A versus like a C minus.
0: So you can see where the vagueness lies, and what they need is transparency and a fair way to gauge it.
1: So what this means for universities is that they need to look into it more detailed in the context beyond
0: with
1: the
0: what
1: grade.
0: Manpower.
1: I mean, right? Further research of the schools, okay. And what kind of levels.
0: Right.
1: And so what this means is that it makes haksaeng bujongap, which is the holistic admissions, more important. So beyond just the raw grades and I guess the scores, universities have to look at the whole student record, basically the entire person, and academic trajectory, course choices, major related study, intellectual curiosity. Yes, how do we measure that? At least we haven't brought up extracurriculars yet, but this is where they're headed.
0: How do you measure intellectual curiosity? I can name a few suggestions. If someone can come up with really intelligent questions, I think that's also a sign of intellectual curiosity. But again, how do you fairly gauge it is a whole different question. They need criterias.
1: Yes.
0: There's another big change. The CSAT itself is also changing in 2028, becoming more integrated. What does this mean for students and the admissions team?
1: Yeah, what does that mean? More integrated. But what it means
0: is less questions?
1: So less variety in that. It's combined in a way that students take a more common unified set of subjects rather than choosing between separate subject tracks. So the current system is that they can make choices between different subjects, areas, and tracks, kind of like our SAT2s back in the day. But in math, there's different options like calculus versus statistics, which was a saving grace for me in high school.
0: What?
1: But, yes.
0: Who are you?
1: And social studies and sciences choices can differ, but in 2028 these distinctions are largely removed, and they all basically take a common integrated curriculum exam.

0: rather than selecting from the separate tracks. So this is intended to make the exam more uniform across students to reduce that advantage-disadvantage created by different subject choices, as well as probably test-taking skills itself.
1: Okay. In light of all of this, what are experts emphasizing when it comes to college entrance exams and the new and improved admissions process?
0: I really hate to be the bearer of this message, but so your school record isn't the whole story. Be a better person, basically.
1: Be
0: But
1: a more well-rounded person.
0: right, and be an excellent person. Student record grades. So universities, as we mentioned, differ in how they calculate these grades as well when it comes to elective subjects, weighting and recommendations, and CSAT minimums, and holistic admissions, which, as we mentioned, is part of your student records and how you did in school. It's to focus on the overall story of and the consistency of the student's record, and not simply about how many activities they did. It's the trajectory that they're looking at, where what's the potential of this student going on forward beyond high school. And of course, essays. Yes, this has always been important, but it can be a strong option for students whose grades are weaker, but they require it requires kind of like this preparation, and it must be combined with CSAT study. But if you have a compelling thing to say and you maybe missed a few points here and there, this is where you need to focus on. But CSAT minimum requirements, even though the exam itself has kind of broadened a bit, it can dramatically affect the actual competition. You just have to be good at all of it, well-rounded. And so don't just ask what universities can I get with can I get with my grades, but build that mix of reach depending on where your strengths are. And you know what? It means students have to work harder to be to prove their potential beyond just their test-taking skills.
1: It's like building a resume when you first get a
0: But this
1: job.
0: will only work if college admissions actually do their jobs and look more detailed into each student's to see their potential.
1: I can see what the overall goal is. I think the effort is in the right direction, but next year is the first, right? Let's keep tabs on the store and see where we can improve.
0: That's right.
1: Isn't that our job at the end of the day? Ask smarter questions. Thank you, Niall. Have a great weekend. We'll see you next week.
0: Bye.
1: That brings us to the end of this edition of Good Morning Seoul today. This weekend is the last chance for you to check out our art week. So Keith and Free still taking place at COEX. If you're a local listener, do check it out and Alina's work. Everyone, have a great weekend. Here's our last track of the day by Triangle, Love Is.

0: Can you hear it? This is the sound of life. Clear, pure water flowing through the deep, hidden veins of Jeju-do Island. Because groundwater stays deep beneath the surface, it remains hidden from our eyes. But being unseen means it requires even more meticulous care. It demands a level of management that is both invisible and absolute. This is why JPDC uses the eyes of science. We operate a 24-hour surveillance network that never sleeps. With 62 monitoring stations placed strategically around our water sources, we capture the faintest breath of Jeju's groundwater, recording its status with total honesty. We go beyond just watching. Using our proprietary AI models, we predict groundwater levels up to 3 months in advance. Preventing issues before they even arise, this is a smart, uncompromising standard of Jeju Samdasu. To protect the water, we must first protect the land. Since 2002, we have been purchasing the land surrounding our sources. Today, 710,000 square meters of land, vast and untouched, is preserved in its purest state, shielded from any pollution. In every sip of water you take today, there is a promise. A promise to use science to prove what nature has given us and to ensure this purity flows unchanged for generations to come. Enriching Jeju, bringing happiness to its people. A cleaner tomorrow for Jeju, created by JPDC.
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Friday, September 4th, 2026, and I'm your host, Peter Bint. How do you all relieve fatigue these days? In Korea, people often head to the sauna when they're worn out, but an interesting trend has started popping up lately. Saunas, once seen as places exclusively for older adults, are emerging as the latest hotspot for Koreans in their 20s and 30s. Just like unwinding in a sauna, sit back and enjoy today's session with us here on Daily K in comfort. Maybe you are listening in the bath. Maybe you are in your own personal sauna. I'd love to know about that. What word means a facility designed to warm the body in a high-temperature room, inducing sweat to relieve fatigue? The word I use most in the opening, perhaps. 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We'll be back after our first song. Write up your guesses on the YouTube live stream, Arirang Radio, All Things K.